0: them years of watching Tiger Woods, watching the PGA tournament, you think you got to get up there and crack it at least 200 and some yards.
1: Right. And the funny thing is that the easier you swing, the ball's going to go farther, because when there's less tension in your arms and shoulders, the club snaps through the bottom and goes farther. And that's the same thing we see with the kids. We go to the range. Can we hit driver? Can we hit driver? Coach Tom, can we hit driver? I'm like, well, we're going to start with wedges, and then we're going to go to driver. We're going to talk about the logic of the golf swing and go through it. But in our classes, it's kids of different ages. We have different age groups, but we'll have kids from the city. We'll have kids from Menomonee Falls. We'll have kids from Heartland. Mm-hmm. And they don't know each other's backgrounds, and they don't care, and we don't care. It's just everybody's in there together having fun, learning from each other, and learning how to be respectful to each other.
0: Well, I'll say this. Is it ever too late to correct your golf swing? Like, when you get them when they're young, you could develop the golf swing. But what if I came out there and tried to swing? I ever get a good swing developed at this, you know, at an older age?
1: We would have to come up to an agreement to say, don't watch YouTube golf videos, don't watch too much Golf Channel stuff, and just stick with the game plan.
2: As long as you have some patience.
0: Okay. I mean, because, you know, I'm just now getting opportunities to have golf experiences.
1: It's just you hit a good shot, you want more, and then you want more.
0: Right.
1: And then you want more. Just stay with what you got.
0: You know, because 6:20, do golfing, and then, so I get invited to the tournament.
1: Sure.
0: And so I suck at first. But when it comes down to the putting, I do a lot better. Yeah.
1: I'll give you two or three lessons before the outing. You're going to be good to go.
0: That's Powell. Hey, look, we got Wyatt in the studio. Look, Wyatt, your operations, what's going on?
2: I mean, I think one of the big things for us is we've got First Tee Week coming up next week.
0: Okay.
2: So we're celebrating our coaches. So it's Dear Coach Week. And we've really, big thing that for First Tee, what we try to do is create opportunities for young people in the city. And Southeast Wisconsin, across our 10-county area. So that looks like – it looks different depending on what we're talking about. So we work in schools, we work with community partners, and then we do on-course programs that Tom leads as well. So it's about meeting young people where they are, providing mentorship, and just making sure that kids not only have the opportunity to play golf, but they have the opportunity to then learn from it and grow as a person. I mean, a lot of the things that we talk about is growing through challenge. Like you're talking about, mm-hmm. golf is not an easy sport. Mm-hmm. You're going to hit some bad shots. It's not always going to be, you know, a perfect shot right down the fairway. But what you can do then is learn about that and then take that to home and school. And so a big part of what we're talking about this week is just celebrating our coaches and the work that they do.
0: That's what's up.
2: Every day for our young people.
0: Now, when we talk about just access to golf, like I always say, like, it's not a lot of access from kids, like mm-hmm. young, you know, black children, I would say, mm-hmm. to the sport of golf. Mm-hmm. And so to have First Tee be one of those resources and organizations that says, hey, why not? Why shouldn't they not have access to this sport? And we're willing to help and be a part of allowing them to have that access. That's powerful.
1: Exactly. And one of the benefits of our partnership, which is a very positive partnership with Milwaukee County Parks, is our agreement is that kids can play free at Noyes Park Golf Course, which is it's a 9-hole par 3 course, but kids can play free.
0: Mm.
1: And any of our programs, they're very, very affordable. But if you're struggling, you just need to check the financial aid box and you're in. So we will never turn anybody away for financial reasons.
0: That is amazing.
2: Yeah.
0: That is amazing. And I'll say this, you know, when I saw that it was an organization in the community, I needed the community to know about this because this summer is coming up.
1: Right.
0: And kids need things to do.
1: Our summer programming starts the week of June 22nd. So it's the week after MPS is done. And then it's a 9-week summer program. On our website, you'll see, for example, if it was a class from 9 a.m. to 10 a.m. every Monday, you'll do 9 Mondays in a row. So you just pick a day and a time that works for you. We also lead programming at Lake Park on Thursdays and Fridays. And our partner courses are Brown Deer, Dretzka, Curry through the Tulsa Rec Department. So those are partners. And we're at Rolling Meadows in Fond du Lac also and down in Washington Park Muni in Kenosha. So we have those are partners, not the ones that we directly lead. But my role is to kind of oversee, make sure everybody's got the First Tee message going and it's being delivered in the way we want it to.
0: And what age?

0: group?
1: Are you looking for?
0: We have 4 to 6, 7 to 9, 10 to 13, and then 14 and older. So those are the age groups.
1: Mm-hmm. And so this runs how many weeks?
0: 9 weeks over the summer.
1: So 9 weeks over the summer.
0: Yep.
1: And do they participate in like a tournament to see the skill set or?
0: No, every.
1: It's just training.
0: As we go on, we do games and competitions during the classes once. So the class would be like halftime on the putting green, halftime on the range. Mm-hmm. And then we'll do some kind of competitive activity. Usually split the group into two, and then we'll do teams like orange golf balls versus yellow golf balls, whoever gets more on the green, stuff like that. So as they get older, it's more time on the golf course. The younger kid, it's more just range and putting and stuff like mm-hmm. that. But as they get older, it turns into more of a mentorship. Like the 14 and older, it's more your golf swing on the golf course, thinking about your life. What are you going to do in the future? Start to think about what you're going to do after school.
1: That's powerful.
0: Yeah.
1: Hey, look, they say a lot of deals is made on the golf course.
0: Absolutely.
1: You're already setting them up for that.
0: Exactly.
1: I mean, is that true? Like, they yeah. say a lot of people make deals by going golfing and, you know, they'll talk about life and things like that, which right. you just described.
0: And that's one of the things, with especially with the older kids, it's what are you going to do when you hit a bad shot? Are you going to cry? Are you going to throw your club down? Are you going to stomp your feet? Because things are going to happen in life. That's the way it is. So plan on having failure, and what are you going to do? It's an opportunity to learn and improve. And I recently saw an interview with Michael Jordan, which is I'm a big fan, and he said he wouldn't have had his success if he wouldn't have had failures, and that makes you grow better as a person. And that's really what we're all about, is helping kids grow as people.
1: Well, I'll tell you this. This is an amazing program. And if parents, you out there listening, and you don't, you know, really have too much plan for your child for the summer, this is affordable. This is a great experience for the youth. And when we come back, we have a story about a mother who used the program and had success with her son
0: right.
1: in the program. I want to talk about that. I want to at least hear that story.
0: Sure.
1: When we get back. Hey, look, we got First Tee in the studio. We got Tom. We got Wyatt. When we come back, we'll have more conversation. Truth Nation, stay locked in right here on Tory Lowe.
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1: Did you go along with this? Did you plot this out? Did you go into the store with the intentions of causing a negative situation? This is the part that people don't like once they get into court after they get caught. Now, should he be executed for killing somebody he didn't do? I don't think so. He's already serving life. He's going to die in prison. I think that that's what's going to happen. At the same time, this is a message to the younger folks.
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0: We got First Tee of Southeastern Wisconsin in the studio. Look, we got Tom, we got Wyatt in the studio. There are amazing stories coming out about the program, about families being able to get their children involved and have actual change in the child as they go along the program.
1: That's one of the things we hear from surveys we send out. But just myself as a coach, you see the difference in the behavior from week one to week nine over the summer, for example, where if a child is shy or afraid to do stuff, the parents say, well, my daughter is more comfortable doing things they've never done before. They're not afraid to try new stuff. They're not afraid to meet new kids in their class. They're more comfortable doing things. And that's part of what we do in our classes is everybody's going to get along. There's not going to be any making fun of anybody. We're all in this together. I don't care what background you have. We're all in this together, and we're going to learn and grow as a team.
0: When you talk about the difficulties, I always talk about when it comes to the difficulties of getting the kids moved around with transportation, sometimes the busy schedules where the parent may be at work and they have to come. How do y'all get around and manage a lot of that when it comes to just

0: just transportation ideas or getting the kids to be able to have the experience without having any interruption?
1: Well, if we offer, I think, enough variety of days and times where it should be possible to get your child to Noyes or to Lake Park, and maybe Wyatt can talk about where we pay for transportation for a group from Neighborhood House.
2: Yeah, I mean, I think one of the big things for us is meeting kids where they are. So we also have a school program. So we provide equipment, training, and curriculum to PE teachers for them to implement a golf unit in their school time. So we've got 112 active school program partners across Southeast Wisconsin, reaching over 40,000 kids.
0: That's what's up.
2: So, and then through different partnership models. So a lot of what we talk about with like MPS. MPS estimates that about 90% of the equipment they have comes from us. So we have generous donors that reach out to us, drop it off at our office. We store it all, and then coaches can come by and pick it up whenever they want. And working with, you know, specifically over at Golden Myer, the head coach over there, Dave Miller's done a tremendous job with growing the golf within MPS. And I think now the kids see this as an opportunity for them to get involved in. Some of the barriers are limited. You know, they have a golf space at Golden Myer where they can come play. They have equipment. It's like, hey, why not do this? I like Coach Dave, and I think golf might be an opportunity for me. And now you're seeing that spread across different schools. Word of mouth is spreading amongst the students, and it's pretty incredible to see the growth there. Amongst other partnerships we're doing as well, and we can maybe get into some of that as well.
0: But. Well, look, we got a parent on the lines. Paige.
2: Awesome.
0: On the lines.
1: Nice.
0: Let's get her on the line.
3: Yes.
0: How you doing, Paige?
3: I'm good. I'm literally sitting in Rome, Italy right
0: now.
3: In Rome, Italy. Yes,
0: oh, wow.
3: This is important. The first tee has been instrumental in my family's and my son's life. So when Tom reached out, I said, absolutely, let me know how I can call in because I'd love to share our story.
0: Well, kind of give the audience a kind of a ideal of what took place with your family when it comes to getting involved with First Tee.
3: First Tee was recommended to me from a friend down in Atlanta. She had a young son with some developmental issues. My son doesn't have developmental issues. However, when he was younger, he had some anger issues. And so we got involved with the First Tee probably when he was 10, 9 or 10. And we were, you know, having issues at school and just, you know, the focus wasn't there. And once we started with the program, we continued for, I think, 2 years. And then we took a year break. And then he came back as a teenager. And his confidence level shot up. His problem-solving ability shot up. As well as respect for his elders and for other people. And now, this last year, he was a junior golf coach for the kiddos from North Tot House. So it was full circle that he was able. Yes, it was full circle. Thanks to Coach Tom and Wyatt. It was just great.
0: So you're saying that you watched your son change a lot of his behavior due to attending the program. That's amazing. Absolutely. As a mother, yeah, to see that.
3: Absolutely. Absolutely. And to see his growth, like I said, his confidence. He had been being bullied at school. And just so, I mean, it was remarkable. And we are so appreciative to the First Tee of Southeastern Wisconsin.
0: All right. Well, I won't hold you too long, but kind of what do you want the community to know about your experience and having their young people involved in First Tee?
3: I think one of the things that I'm always impressed with First Tee is that they provide an opportunity for every kind of student, every kind of child, whether you have equipment or you don't have equipment. They have equipment that they give to the kids to use for the season. The coaches are all very, very respectful of wherever you are. They work with the students where they're at. I love to see all the girls out there playing too. That was really critical that it's both boys and girls who are involved in golf. And they have their 9 tournament, you know, about responsibility and community. And I just think it's great that they offer that to all sorts of students in our area.
0: Wow. Look, thank you, Paige, for coming in and telling your story. Many times we get programs coming in and out, and they don't have any examples or they don't bring in any people that have benefited from the story. But you definitely have told your testimony, which is a testament to what y'all doing.

0: that first tee.
1: Yeah, and like Paige said, when Robert started, we had some anger situations. And I would literally meet with Paige after every class and say, how did we do today? And we would talk to Robert about, okay, I know you're going to get mad, but this is how we're going to try and deal with it. And it's just grown from there. And when Paige called me after they took some time off from first tee and said he was having some trouble being bullied, and she, I think she said to me that she knew first tee was a safe place, a comfortable space. And I said, well, let's get him back in classes. And not only that, but let's get him a job as a junior coach, have his first job as a paid employee. So he helps out with Neighborhood House on Thursdays right now. But he's been an incredible transformation.
0: And these young kids grow up with the knowledge of how to play the game of golf and calculation and mental fortitude. This is amazing that he's now working for First Tee, a program that helped him mature as a young teen.
1: It's a great story. And it's problem solving. It's dealing with things. And Robert took part in our leadership series at the PGA Tour Superstore over the winter. And that gave us a little bit more insight into what he wants for his future. And it's I'm happy for me, since I've known him for, 8 or 9 years, that to see where he is now and how he's thinking about future. And it's really nice.
0: Now, I'll say this. Give the information for those that are listening and they have a young person that could get involved in this program during the summer. And y'all got golf clubs as well. Y'all don't have to even, drop them off.
1: Yep.
0: Get signed up and just drop them off. Y'all handle the rest.
2: Yep.
0: And then come pick them back up.
1: Mm-hmm. Yeah, we've got golf clubs for them. The website's FirstTSEW for Southeast Wisconsin, firsttsew.org. All the schedules, and you can sign up online.
0: Wyatt, I'm going to give you a few words to the community before we go to break.
2: Yeah, absolutely. I mean, at the end of the day, you're hearing Robert's story. It's about perseverance. It's about showing up for the young people in our community and breaking down some of those barriers. And what I always like to say about my experience is I know what the game of golf did for me. I know what being outside and learning all these positive things from the game did. So I know what it can do for other young kids in the community. And I really believe in the work that we do. It's seeing the joy on a kid's face will never get old. And so if you're a parent, I would say sign your kid up and you'll never know where it can take them.
0: How long you been playing golf, Wade?
2: So I was been playing for a while, I'd say since middle school. I was a caddy at Triple I Country Club in eighth grade, and so was Tom.
0: Okay.
2: But that was kind of our introduction to the game, my introduction to the game, and have loved it ever since.
0: Oh, so, wow. Well, look, I appreciate First Tee for coming in, doing amazing work. I appreciate that, and I want to help out as well, try to give my energy to the young people to help volunteer to make sure that I do my part as well.
1: Sure, and on the website, if you want to volunteer coach, Wyatt is going to be the contact. There's on the top of our website, I think it says how to help out.
2: Yeah, no, reach out to me, and I think the main thing I want to let people know is it's about having fun. If you sign up for to help a volunteer with any of our programs, you're going to be out there having fun with kids. And so reach out to me. You can find all of our information at our website, like Tom said. It's a pretty simple process to get you involved, and we'd love to have you.
0: And the website and the number to call?
1: firsttsew.org.
2: Yep. firsttsew.org. I think the easiest way to reach out to us is on our website. You can find all the contact information there.
0: All right. Thank y'all for coming through.
1: Thank you.
0: I got the hat.
1: Yeah. Yes.
0: Now I need to get the golf clubs.
2: We can get you set up with every need.
0: Now I need to get my swing together.
2: Yeah. We can make that happen.
0: All right. Hey, thank y'all for coming through. Hey, look, Truth Nation, when we come back, we'll have more conversation. Stay locked in right here on Tory Lowe.
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1: Want to protect our planet? 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Yes, birds. 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Audubon is a place where birds matter, where habitats are protected, where communities are engaged, and where change takes flight. Because at Audubon, hope begins with birds. Progress begins with birds. It all begins with birds. Audubon.

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0: I don't think we talked about a lot about how the volunteer to bring more volunteers in. I think we mentioned it, but I think that for those that want to volunteer, you don't always have to know how to golf to volunteer.
1: No, I do a coach training where there's basically, not to get technical with the golf swing, but there's basically 9 positions of the golf, how to hold it, how to stand, and that's going to be easy to understand, easy to learn, but it's almost equally important, if not more, to understand that we want to establish a relationship with the child, with the class, to have fun mm-hmm. with them, not just talking to them or talking at them. You're going to get to know the kid over the 9 weeks session or the spring or fall session. So you start to understand their personality. They learn the trust of another adult, and you can understand how they think, help them through some problems, understand why they're mad today, why they're having trouble. We always talk about how's school today, how's school this week, what's going on. So everything relates, but that's the main thing with the coaches is establishing a relationship with the kids to develop their character skills.
0: And y'all listen to the Tory Lowe show too as well. Like
1: absolutely.
0: Look, on break, he gave a Tory Lowe impression. they said they keep the Tory Lowe show on in their offices. So he gave like a Tory Lowe impression that maybe it just cracked me up. So I'm not going to make him do it live on the air.
1: Tory Lowe, 1-4.
0: Oh, wow. Now, when you talk about bullying, because I like to add that in there, because we talk about bullying with these kids. It seems like bullying has just become this thing where we haven't got a grip on yet in these schools. A lot of these kids, you said in the story where the page's son was being bullied.
1: Right.
0: How do you teach during golf? How do golf kind of equates with dealing with bullying?
1: Well, with the golf and the bullying, it's you can't control outside distractions. You can't control what someone else does. You can only control what you do. If the wind's blowing, I need to hit a different type of shot. If someone makes fun of the shirt I have on, so what? It's not going to hurt me any. You have to be so confident in yourself and not really care what somebody else's opinion is of you, because it doesn't make any sense mm-hmm. what they're saying to you. And so it's
0: you got to block out the noise.
1: Exactly. Mm-hmm.
0: Just like golfers do.
1: Right.
0: But they tell people to be quiet usually on a golf course.
1: Well, it's just once you get over the ball, that's the only thing in the whole world. Mainly when I start to get you on track. Once you get over the ball, that's the only thing happening. Don't think about the wind. Don't think about people are watching me. Don't think about anything else but the way you're going to swing.
0: Well, I got a problem because I got PTSD about being on the golf course. When I

0: was in Iowa, and that was right when Tiger Woods was just smoking hot. Everybody thought I was going to hit the ball, so everybody would stop and watch to see if I was going to knock that ball 200-something feet. And I was like, no, I was striking out. So, and it was like, oh, you know, he ain't, you know. Everybody felt like they had to, you know, at least I did. I felt like at least I had to do something because Tiger Woods was hot at the time.
1: It's the same thing. I'm a PGA professional, which means I know the golf business and know how to teach, but people that don't know golf think, oh, you're a PGA pro. Did you play in the tour? I'm like, no, I'm not that good. I just know how to teach and run a golf business.
0: Yeah, you teach me how to be a PGA.
1: Right.
2: There's levels.
0: Level? How far are you on the level?
2: I'm not quite there, but I can play a little bit. It depends on the day.
0: We got some comments. Motor Elephant says, I cannot swing those golf balls the way I see Tiger Woods. No wonder he is always trying to set up them extracurricular activities outside of golf.
1: No one can swing like Tiger Woods or some of the top level players because it's kind of the way TV portrays it as it's all power golf. And if the harder you try and swing, the worse you're going to do, especially for adults. You want to hit the ball 300 yards, you're going to hit it 300 yards, but it's going to go sideways.
0: Mm.
1: If you think swing 50 or 60% of what you've got in the tank, you're going to hit it straight.
0: Well, I think golf also teaches kids how to stop bullying because once they learn how to swing, you know, don't need a club to make the swing.
1: No, they're
0: I'm just messing with you. I'm just playing.
1: Their personality and their change as we go through the classes. And if we have a class of 10 or 15, if any situation comes up where there's somebody even come anywhere near bullying, we'll stop the entire class and say, we're not doing that today. That's not what Firstie's all about.
0: Mm-hmm. Well, I appreciate y'all for coming back for this. I just wanted to make sure we get the volunteer and the conversation about the bullying in. And once again, give the information for those that are listening at home, how they can get their children involved. Yep. One more time.
2: FirstTSEW.org. And I think what I would want to say is, We're about trying to build a community at First Tee. So there's a lot of different ways to help out. The only way that you can really reach out is, or figure out more about what we do, is reach out to us, figure out how you can get involved. Mm-hmm. You can get out to schools. You can get out to our programs. We've host field trips at Noyes. You can be a part of those. There's a lot of different ways to get involved. And it takes, you know, many hands to make,
0: and,
2: to make it all work.
0: And for the parents that may need help with transportation, is there something they can do or to work around to make sure that they can get involved as well?
2: It kind of depends on where we meet kids. Mm-hmm. I mean, there's some opportunities where we're going into schools and working with teachers and working with the kids at their schools. If they have transportation problems, there might be a little bit of a struggle to get them out to Noyes.
1: For example, the more coaches we have, and we've got, say, out of 10 coaches, just as throwing a number out there, 3 of them are paid, 7 are volunteers.
0: Mm-hmm.
1: So the more coaches we have, so for example, if I had more coaches, we could set up some space and do programming at Lincoln Park or at Curry Park. So the more coaches
0: we have, closer to where the kids need to
1: be,
0: where it's easier to get the kids.
1: That's our ultimate goal, is to have programming within walking distance or within reasonable distance of anybody in Milwaukee.
0: Well, look, once again, an amazing program, First Tee of Southeast Wisconsin. Appreciate y'all for coming through. Amazing, amazing work being done. And young children, mainly in the north side of Milwaukee, will have the opportunity to not only play golf, understand the mind frame of being a golfer, but understanding how to make decisions in life as well.
1: And we've got parents that drive from Racine, that drive from Heartland, and they say, we make this long drive because we know how you coaches treat our kids with respect, but, you know, we're not going to let them get away with anything. This is the way we're going to do things at First Tee, and they see that, so that's why they keep coming back.
0: Mm. Well, once again, thank you for coming, Tom. Wyatt.
1: Thank you.
2: Thank you for having us.
0: First Tee, make sure y'all look this up. Make sure y'all get y'all young people involved. This is a great opportunity for the city and the young kids that live in Milwaukee.
1: And all of our coaches, anybody that works with a child is background checked, and we do safe sport training at the highest level. Mm. So the kids are safe, and that's one of the things that I both

0: So don't worry about your child is safe. We have training. We have protocols. So everything's safe.
1: And we got golf clubs.
0: We got all the clubs.
1: Just in case.
0: Absolutely.
2: But balls, tees, whatever you need. Yeah.
0: We can always use more junior club donations, of course.
2: Yeah. I mean, what comes in our doors goes right out. So if you got anything sitting in the garage that you want to be in the hands of a young person who needs it.
1: They could donate it.
2: Absolutely. Yep. The Golf House of Wisconsin on Theo Trecker Way in West Dallas.
0: So Robert, as an example, he got a set when he was 9, and then he got taller, so he gave us that set back, and then we gave him a different one. So any given set that we have in the system has probably gone through 3 or 4 kids, because as they get bigger, we just take it back and give them a different set. So it's the golf set will have a lifetime of 10 years.
1: Oh, wow. All right. Well, thank y'all for coming through. And when we come back, Truth Nation, we'll have more conversations. Stay locked in right here on Tory Lowe.
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We getting some feedback on the mixtape that dropped. Somebody in the chat, 7435 says, yo, Tory Lowe, make a show song with women's voice rapping and singing. I only hear guys. Okay, Andrew, you got to play Courthouse Chairs. That's the song with the, that's on the mixtape. So did he listen to the mixtape? Let's get a sample of that. It's our song. We can play it. We don't get struck. We won't get struck off YouTube because it's our stuff. So let's get something up. I guess we got a request.

0: You gotta get the mixtape. 7435. You gotta get it. We represent for the ladies. But I think we got more on the second mixtape. I think that this one, these 10 songs, these 11 songs is, you know, they flow together well. And then we got the next one, volume 2, maybe dropping. So, but it'll probably be in a different space. You know, this is actually a classic that dropped for the last Tory Lowe show for Friday. I wanted to do multiple drops, but we got to do it in a different space.
1: We ran out of time, Tory.
0: We was just

0: getting started. Somebody says, how many volumes you have in the vault?
1: Six.
0: I think six. Six. And they all like just amazing. But this was for the truth audience, the hardcore truth Tory Lowe show fans. This one was. I made sure of that. This was for the advocacy. This was for the front lines. This was for a lot of the people that have been following me since day one. This one was specially catered for that situation, the soundtrack to the Tory Lowe show. And so you can keep that as a thank you. But like I said, we got some stuff that ain't on the mixtape. Play Us or Them, the one with the female voice on there. Now, this going on volume two. I'm gonna give y'all a sample of volume two. Just a little sample, not, you know. I can't give y'all too much now, Truth Nation. But we got records with the...

0: We got the females in there representing. So, like I said, we got a lot. We got a lot of things. The production with the Tory Lowe show has been amazing. So, and everybody a part of the journey, we always take it to the next level when it comes to everything that we do. You know, I'll tell you this, you got to lead the way or you in the way. So don't get in the way, lead the way. But I want to get into some stories that has, before we get out of here, because I don't know, will we have time for stories on Friday?
1: We will not, I don't think.
0: You don't think we have time for stories on Friday? Because we got a lot of things going on, a lot of moving parts.
1: We got a lot of guests.
0: On the last show. We got the last show Friday is going to be ridiculous. And the after party, the after show in the Third Street Market Hall, this is going to be amazing tomorrow. So it's going to be a lot of things. So let's see if we can get some of these stories. This will probably be the last time I get to do the stories, probably.
1: Yeah, probably.
0: The tease is real, Tory. I love it. Hey, I'll say this. I want to talk about these parking tickets. Milwaukee unpaid parking ticket towing enforcement. They coming after you for them unpaid parking tickets. I just want to throw that out there. Y'all may not get this after. Y'all may not get to keep your head on a swivel. But if you got unpaid parking tickets, Milwaukee unpaid parking ticket towing enforcement, they might come get your ride. Your ride might come up missing. If you watch this, we broadcast live. We got video on this. Let's listen.
2: Good morning, everyone. At the time the ordinance took effect, the city had more than $17 million in unpaid citations. That dollar amount was connected to nearly 39,000 vehicles. And now city council members will hear a progress report on how the city law has held violators accountable. Starting back on November 1st last year, habitual parking violators were told they must do the following: either pay their fines, set a court date, or start a payment plan. If drivers fail to act, their vehicle could be towed or impounded. The towing enforcement started on January 1st of this year to give violators a two-month warning period. A habitual parking violator is someone with five or more unpaid parking tickets. The ordinance also states vehicles can also be towed if they're parked legally. Here's what Alderman Scott Spiker had to say at the beginning of the year when enforcement started.
3: People will realize it's a lot cheaper to get on a payment plan than to have your vehicle towed here, pay $150 for the pleasure of us towing it, and then $25 a day for each day we keep it.
0: Oh, wow.
2: The meeting is scheduled to start at 9 a.m. And also on the agenda, city safety plans.
0: They hate y'all. I guess this is my last couple shows. They making laws against, they hate y'all. They said even if your car is parked legally, if you got tickets, they can tow it. Even if it's parked legally, if you got unpaid tickets, they're going to snatch it. And then he was kind of like, hey, you're going to find out the hard way, because once we take the car, you got to pay for that $150 and $25 for storage every day your car is there. They hate y'all. I'm trying to tell you, that sounds like,

0: okay, y'all gonna be held accountable for what you owe us, but what the why they not being held accountable for what they owe the taxpayers? Okay, y'all like this stuff. This is what y'all want. Y'all be voting for this kind of stuff. Y'all ain't got nobody in there fighting on your behalf, because you know it's gonna mainly come from people who ain't got it like that, and they got a couple tickets and they ain't got it like that. You know they gonna be the ones that's gonna suffer the most. They already got the pothole choke. So let me get this straight. It's my last couple shows on there, so I get to. I'm gonna say this now. I think today and tomorrow I might just come unhinged with what I really need to say and not even hold back. But okay, you got the potholes that's messing up the cars, so they don't want to be held accountable for what the potholes did to your car. But they want you to be held accountable for what your car doing to the city. That's wild to me. And they ain't going to have no mercy on you. They ain't going to have no mercy on you. They don't like y'all. Somebody say, it's simple, pay your bills. Okay, well, why don't they pay the bill from the pothole damage? It's simple, too. Marvin in the chat. Marvin says, it's simple. Tori, it's simple, pay your bills. Okay, but like I said, we already being taxed to the max. You can easily get a, let's say you run somewhere. You can come out 10 minutes out of a parking ticket for $40. That's all I'm saying. Like, it don't take much to get a parking bill, a parking ticket. Somebody said we need to stop cuddling folks. This is the mentality that they have for black people. Because I see other communities and they get, they just made a mistake, you know. Let's give them a second chance. No. In the black community, I'm going to have to cut you down. I'm going to cut you off on your first mistake. Like, you'll get the empathy. And then he's smiling, too. This Scott Spiker, Milwaukee Alderman. Play that last. Play what he said. I'm going to run this back. Just play that last part when he said the storage fees and stuff like that. If you're watching this rebroadcast live, look at his face. Like, he's like, yeah, we finna get you. They come get you, but you can't get
1: people
0: them.
1: People will realize it's a lot cheaper to get on a payment plan than to have your vehicle towed here, pay $150 for the pleasure of us towing it, and then $25 a day for each day we keep it.
0: Yeah, he's letting you know. He gonna get you. Tori, I'm black too. I don't care if you blame some black people that hate black people. I see it all the time. I ain't saying you hate black people, but I'm just saying that statement has, y'all just out here willy-nilly just, you need to strike down anybody that's having problems. So if that's the case, everything we talk about, housing, potholes, education, everything got the same format when it comes to black people. Strike them down. You need to do the right thing. You need to do this and that. But when it comes to them, you don't get that kind of energy. You don't get that kind of energy. When you come to the housing, with all of the elders on TV crying like they ain't got like they misused the housing funds, where was the holding these people accountable? They still doing press conferences. I'm not saying don't hold nobody accountable. And I'm just saying it should be working both ways. That's all I'm saying. I'm saying if you're going to come after the citizens for what's going on with their cars, then you should be held accountable for tearing up, leaving these potholes in the street, tearing up folks' cars, and they should be able to get some relief too. That's all I'm saying. I ain't saying don't let nothing, if you're going to put it out there, but don't try to duck when somebody say, okay, yo, potholes in the street tore my car up, and we finna take you. We don't know if the pothole really did that. That's all I'm saying. They hate y'all. I mean, look, when we come back, we're going to have more conversation, Truth Nation. Stay locked in right here on Tory Lowe.
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0: So I was shocked that they let an advocate get on the air, because I was like, man, y'all really want to know what's really going on out here in these streets? 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
5: We address people, young boys, as if they're grown when they're not. 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
8: 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The movement continues.

0: the truth. Tory Love. Tory Lowe Show live from American Family Insurance Studio at the Avenue. The movement continues. The marathon continues right here on 101.7 The Truth. Thank you for joining me for the third hour of the Tory Lowe Show. We got one more day left, Andrew. We got the mixtape out. We got the mixtape out. And the mixtape is doing good right now.
1: Doing hot, Tory.
0: Hey, look, salute to all of Truth Nation for checking out the mixtape as we posted it on YouTube. Those that sent in their email address. Andrew, look for Andrew Zimmel. He sent it to the email. Andrew been working overtime these last couple days. But he say, what you say? We got to go out with a bang, I guess.
1: Got to go with a Mike Breen. Bang!
0: With a bang, bang.
1: Bang, bang.
0: Like, oh, I thought you was talking about boomerang. Bang, bang, bang.
1: Double bang.
0: I'll just play it. Hey, but check this out.

0: We got to go to Orlando. This is a story with a pastor. A pastor busted in undercover child sex sting. They got the pastor, y'all. The pastor was trying to, you know what? Let's just, we got audio, we got video. They saying that the pastor was caught up in the undercover child sex sting. An Orlando pastor. If you were listening, we got video on this. Tap in.
1: Yeah, Alan Chambers allegedly spent around 3 months chatting with who he thought was a 14-year-old boy, allegedly sending the boy an inappropriate picture and even trying to convince him multiple times to meet up with him for sex. Now, apparently, that 14-year-old was actually an undercover detective. The court documents do a great job of outlining and explaining these graphic details relating to their conversations, where Chambers allegedly told the boy that he loved him, even asking the boy to take an Uber so they could meet up at his office in Winter Park because he wanted to be with the boy and make love in his house. Chambers' address matches an address associated with a former company known as Exodus International. Their mission was to help gay Christians become straight. Chambers was the president of that organization. Back in 2011, Fox 35 spoke with him when Exodus International created an app, and at the time, Chambers claimed the app was not a magic cure, but rather a tool for people conflicted between faith and sexuality.
2: We often hear that we're the organization that converts homosexuals into heterosexuals, or that this is the gay cure app. You know, that's just ridiculous. Not only can we not cure someone of homosexuality, we don't know that that's even possible.
1: Now, Chambers later went on the Oprah Winfrey Network, where he apologized to the people hurt by Exodus International and their, quote, reparative therapy. Now, Chambers is behind bar here at the Orange County Jail, facing multiple charges, including solicitation of a minor. And in those conversations, he allegedly admitted that he could get in trouble for what he was saying and the actions taken with that, at the time, what he thought was a 14-year-old boy and what he called their, quote, forbidden love.
0: What? All right, so this is why I started the Tory Lanez show. For stuff like, so we can keep these, because when this, hopefully somebody else will continue to talk about these people in these positions that's trying to reach out to these kids and continue the conversation about grooming and things like that. Stuff that's directly affecting the people out here as we continue to move into the future. And this is why I like having the conversations on the Tory Lanez show, because we did not let that spirit rest. We attacked that spirit, that nasty, dreadful child sex, trying to mess with, you know, kids and stuff like that. Like, that's, I'm trying to tell you, like, I don't know if that'll ever happen again with this much, because we talk about it all the time. I'm out, and when I leave the air, I have to deal with it all the time, too. So I brought that as a part of my advocacy to the airwaves. I was surprised they let an advocate go this long on the radio, because I'm not a, I get to deal with the people firsthand and talk about things that's going on in the community that I deal with firsthand. And we get to cover a lot of ground. But like I said, hopefully that continues, Andrew. We know, I mean, it'll continue on my end, you know, but hopefully, you know, as the station moves forward, that doesn't go back into the dark.
3: Well, like you say every show, Tori, the marathon continues.
0: Right. The marathon does continue. But like I said, that for me to talk about as much missing, human trafficking, scams and things like that, I do that all the time. That comes because I get the calls. I get those calls. But most people are not in knee deep in the community as broadcasters. So I'm hoping that they can find a way to bring that and to continue those conversations in the long run, and that's my wish. That's my wish for what's going on with the people, and take the side of the people, you know, in the conversations too as well, because we out here suffering, and everybody want to hold the people accountable, but then they don't want the people to hold them accountable, and I don't like that. I do not like that at all. Also, we got a situation in Ohio. There's a situation.

0: going on in Ohio where a former crime lab analyst is accused of altering test results. And we already knew that they was fidgeting around. Some in certain spaces, in certain times, in certain cases, we already knew that something was going on in the crime lab where, or even when they do the, when they start looking at the body and trying to give the results of the, what happened with the body. That's why Colin Kaepernick did a second autopsy report, because we already know that if it's a high profile situation, they might put some splow on the evidence. Sprinkle, you know, try to, you know, cover it up. But now we got somebody in Ohio, a former lab analyst, accused of altering test results. If you're watching this as we broadcast live, we got video. Let's listen.
1: This scene played out at multiple VIP smoke shops across the region last year. Stores were raided. The owners accused of selling products with illegal levels of THC, an allegation they deny. Now, a week before trial, a new twist.
2: That's all you have in criminal cases sometimes, is somebody's credibility.
1: Attorney Jay Clark isn't representing the VIP owners, but is familiar with the case. He's now questioning the credibility of a former drug analyst at the Miami Valley Crime Lab, who, according to lab reports, tested some of the VIP products.
2: This woman got caught falsifying her results.
1: WLWT is not naming her because she has not been charged with a crime. Clark says the analyst handled preliminary drug testing.
2: She sent it on to the confirmatory testing with the, I think it was a gas chromatograph. The gas chromatograph result was different than what she recorded as the presumptive test. So she changed her results to match the presumptive test of the gas chromatograph.
1: An internal report obtained by WLWT Investigates says confirmatory testing still supported the final conclusions. But defense attorneys say the analyst's actions now raise questions about her credibility and about other cases she's worked on.
2: It is bigger than the VIP case. Every case that she did any drug analysis on would have to go back and be looked at.
1: The crime lab's internal report states the analyst resigned before the investigation was initiated, and the lab was unable to determine the reason for the alteration. The crime lab's director tells me the lab is committed to delivering the highest standards of scientific excellence in every analysis we perform.
0: Here we go.
1: And provide accurate, unbiased, reliable.
0: Here we go. Now, it was a couple cases in the city of Milwaukee where, you know, when the medical examiner would look at the body and they would see if it was a homicide or, you know, give a kind of like a ruling on what they thought, the was it a homicide? Was it not a homicide? Or, you know, and I'm going to tell you right now, it was a couple cases like Derek Williams and another young man that I had to raise an eyebrow. You know, I had to raise an eyebrow. And it was also the medical examiner in Joel Acevedo's case where he went missing, like a Where's Waldo, too. Like, I guess he got fired before he could testify, and they had to try to find him, tried to track him down. But it was something that always bothered me about these people that's analyzing the body, especially when it's involving police. In Derek Williams' situation, they came up with the fact that he had a trace of sickle cell in his body, and he died from a sickle cell crisis. Like they will find some kind of way to paste something together, and I never understood it. So you're telling me you could play, you know, if you play 21 on the basketball court, have you ever played a hustle? Have you ever played Hustle 21? Andrew,
3: have
0: you?
3: Yes, I have.
0: Okay, you know how hard it is to play hustle? And you got sickle cell. How come you don't get the sickle cell crisis from a game of hustle? You know,
3: that's a good point.
0: Yeah, I'm talking about people elbowing you. You got to get the rebound over 11 people. Like, I'm just trying to tell you, like, we do all this extreme sports running and everything, and all of a sudden you get involved with the police and die from a sickle cell crisis. I never understood that. I never understood it. But it was a diagnosis in two cases. And I was like,

0: Like, we needed that Colin Kaepernick second opinion. So, like I said, we always know it's a problem when it comes to getting inside the system and trying to get justice. But do we know this analyst is fudging with the information, or somebody back there in the evidence room? You see it on TV all the time messing with stuff. And now they didn't caught somebody red-handed in Ohio. Thank goodness that a lot of this is coming to the forefront. But we always knew. They called it a conspiracy theory, Andrew.
1: They played the music.
0: They did have the music playing. Even with this article to make you feel like...
1: spooky, spooky.
0: Yeah. Like, to throw you off. Because when you play this, then it just... It stops it from being true. When you turn something into the rabbit hole, it kind of stops it from being true.
1: Yeah, it makes people think that you're wearing, like, a tinfoil hat.
0: Yeah, that's what I'm saying. But now they're saying that the conspiracy theories over the last couple of years is up. They up on the points. But look, when we come back, we got Eddie on the lines. We're going to talk to Eddie. We got some chat. We got some talk to text. We're going to try to get to it all when we get back, Truth Nation. Stay locked in right here on Tory Lowe.
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0: I got it. That's that volume too. Hey, we'll get volume two out here in about a week or two. We'll get it out here. But I want to get Eddie. Eddie's out on the lines. When we went to break, Eddie was on the lines. Let's get Eddie. How you doing, Eddie?
1: I know. Good day,
2: Troilo. How you doing?
0: Hey, I'm feeling powerful.
2: Good. I just left our new office where we're going to do the podcast. My desk came in. Your desk came in. Oh, the wow. Lamps.
0: We're not going to get notified about this. Because you ain't came on the show.
2: The refrigerator.
0: You were supposed to come in last Friday.
2: I got a lazy boy. I ordered a leather lazy boy. You're paying for that, by the way.
0: Oh, wow.
2: That's part of our deal. And some Diet Coke. So everything's good. Things are moving forward, Tori, and I just can't wait for our new endeavor. By the way, is Andrew coming with us or what?
0: Hey, look, we need somebody to click the button.
2: I think you're right. I think he's a positive, proactive addition to the show. I mean, the boy's from Texas. Not just Texas. He's not from Dallas. He's from South Texas.
0: And you need somebody to help you paint the studio.
2: You know what? I think you need a job, too. Maybe it's time you learn how to paint, get up on the ladder.
0: Hey, no, I mean.
2: Torian, get a paycheck. Hold on.
0: I told you to clean the peroxide out your ear. I'm good, you know. But you got to switch the peroxide around and get that extra buildup out your ear.
2: I was at the ear doctor a half hour ago, and he said, you have the cleanest ears I've ever seen.
0: The cleanest ears ever, of course.
2: In the history of the world.
0: Let you tell it. You got the best
2: That's
0: hair.
2: What he told me.
0: You got the best earwax in
2: That's
0: town.
2: Right.
0: I mean, everything is, you're just perfect, I guess, in your world, I guess.
2: I have the ass of a black man, and yet I'm a white guy. I don't have
0: the
2: to be
0: what
2: black.
0: Of a black man?
2: I'm just winning. Ass of a black man.
0: Oh, wow.
2: I'm winning, Tori. I'm winning.
0: Oh, here we
2: right?
0: go.
2: You know how rare that is? I'm like a unicorn, Tori, a unicorn.
0: Wow.
2: So I'm going to say something about this malfeasance, and it really upsets my buddies and I talk about this on the phone, how people falsely accuse somebody. It could be a woman who falsely accuses a guy of rape, and then they find out 3 weeks or 3 months or 3 years later that she was lying. She'll even admit to it, but, you know, after it ruins the guy's life and he spends 3 years, right, where he's probably assaulted and attacked and his life and reputation ruined. Nothing happens to the girl. Well, it seems to me that most cops are good guys. And I think they don't mess with people that they don't think are really bad guys. But they're so bound up on these dudes and so focused, they're willing to step over the line sometimes. I'm not saying all cops all the time. Of course I'm not. But there are going to be circumstances in every police department where maybe a cop drops a bag of pot in the back seat or a bag of coke or somebody gets set up for a false sexual assault. And I think the most outrageous one I ever saw was a young girl got raped. She went to the hospital, did a rape kit. They suspected this guy. This guy said, I'd be happy to give up my DNA to you. The cop said it matched. The coroner and the cop said it matched. And the girl said, this guy is not the guy who did it.
0: Mm.
2: But they convicted him based on the DNA, even though the girl's like, this is not the guy.
0: How
2: and
0: can
2: then
0: that
2: later
0: happen?
2: Found out that it was all. What do you mean?
0: How can she say it wasn't the guy?
2: Because,
0: and they say, oh, the DNA matches. That's just weird.
2: I don't know. I don't know if it was a plea bargain saying, hey, you know what? It's not about the witness testimony because look how many women that call the police. They're victims of domestic violence. And then they go, okay, now that my boyfriend's charged, we made up and I don't want to testify
0: and
2: against
0: the state
2: them.
0: The
2: DA's like, too bad.
0: The state will take the case.
2: We

0: Right. We have the evidence, and that's it. So here's the thing. Here's the issue. Nobody ever gets in trouble. A girl falsely accuses a guy. She doesn't have to do that 3 years in jail because the guy did. Look what happened to the Evanston Five 30, 40 years ago. These cops set up these young five men. I don't want to say what color they were, Tori. And then they found out that after these guys spent 25 years in prison or some ungodly amount, that the cops set them up, right? And they found out through testimony. I think somebody was dying of cancer, and they came clean. Well, their lives were ruined. If you go to prison when you're 20, and you don't get out till you're 45 or 50, the best years of your life are gone. I mean, you can buy that crap they sell us on Lifetime and Oxygen and Wii. Like, these are the best years ever. I'll take my 20s to my 40s any day, okay? But nothing ever happens. There's never a repercussion for these setups. You know, even though they're ruining people's lives.
1: This just happened
0: though
1: recently
0: ruining people's lives.
1: Stephen Diggs, when he had to go to court, he was being accused of sexual assault and he beat the case. But, you know, like I said, with these crime lab analysts, these are people that's supposed to be fair. Like, when it happens with regular people,
0: honest.
1: I think that, you know, when regular people do it, we expect it's your side, it's
0: right.
1: Their side, and it's the truth. But when you're working inside the system and you do it, it's just,
0: right.
1: it breaks all trust because now you're getting paid to be fair. You're getting a check to do the right thing.
0: I hate to say it, Tori, but it seems like everything's upside down, and this is what I mean. As a Catholic, all right, and you know I'm at odds with the Archdiocese every once in a while. You think if you can trust anybody, you can trust a Catholic priest to take your five sons camping up in Fond du Lac County. You would assume he's probably safer with a priest than he is with his own father because he's a man of God. What about school teachers? What about coaches? What about the Boy Scouts? What about counselors? It seems to me that everything is upside down, and the people you're supposed to be able to trust, you can't trust. You cannot trust because you don't know what's going to happen. And I'm going to throw a number at you, and then I'm going to get off the air, okay? I think I might be wrong. Give me a little leeway, like 7% on this. I think there's 108 churches in the Milwaukee Archdiocese. I think 108, could be 118. 90% of those churches have been investigated for sexual malfeasance.
1: Oh, wow.
0: Not 9%, 90.
1: That sounds okay? Like a child
0: so
1: sex.
0: These are, well, you tell me.
1: Hey.
0: All right? These are one-offs. This isn't a priest every 11 years touching a boy. Man, this is the business, okay, of, and I hate to say it, I'm a Catholic, I'm an atheist, I'm a Catholic, I don't know what I am, but am I supposed to be a part of an organization that tolerates this kind of abuse towards young boys, and I'm supposed to act like it doesn't happen? I'm ashamed at other Catholics that look, that turn their heads the other way, look the other way, like it's not happening because they don't want to deal with how uncomfortable the reality of this is, right? So then another 7 boys this month, another 4 boys the next month, another 14 over 3 months. You know, what are we doing as men? We need to stop this stuff. We need to stand up and stop it and stop, you know, the big screen TVs and the large SUVs and the golfing on Saturdays and Sundays. We need to start ponying up and rebuilding our community, Tori.
1: Hey.
0: So on that note, I'm going to go. I've enjoyed being on the show for the last 5 or 6 years. I really feel close to you, Tori.
1: Oh,
0: I'm closer to you than my own brother sometimes, Tori.
1: Oh, really?
0: And I'm a Caucasian.
1: That's
0: yeah, and Andrew, too. He's Caucasian, too. Yeah. All right. Hopefully, I'll talk to you tomorrow. Have a good day. Have a good day.
1: All right. Look, when we come back, Truth Nation, we'll have more conversations. Stay locked in right here on Tori Lowe.
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0: 101, 7 The Truth, Tory Lowe Show. The Tory Lowe Show mixtape is out. It's out. Hey, salute to everybody that's checking it out. We got the YouTube up, the Tory Lowe Show mixtape on YouTube if you want to check it out. Also, if you just want the MP3s, you got to send in your email. We got another person sending in their email, 7235. We got your email address. 7235 says, I need that advocate music. Hey, that's what it is. It's to energize. If you want to get out here on the front lines, it's for that. This ain't about moving no packs or nothing. You know what I mean? Spinning the block with the pistol. It ain't got nothing to do with that. It's about spinning the block and trying to help. That's doubling back for your people, reaching to get your people up. That's what it is. It ain't, if you're looking for it to be with some pool shiesty with the mask on, it ain't none of that. You know, we don't do that. We front line. So salute to everybody that is checking out the mixtape. Where are we at with the count, with the viewers? How many views we got on the mixtape right now? We also got somebody in the chat, and not in the chat, but in the talk, the text says they're referring to the city and the potholes. We got a couple comments on the potholes in the chat. Let me see. Let me get back. Somebody just sent another text. They said that I've paid over $1,000 for new tires with no reimbursement. That's crazy. Like, from hitting a pothole. So the city gonna get you for your tickets, your unpaid parking tickets. They want you to be accountable. They gonna tow your vehicle, no matter even if it's parked legally. Now, even if it's parked legally, usually they have to catch you in the process of getting getting a couple tickets. But now if they just drive past and catch you out there slipping and you could be in the right parking spot, they gonna get the tow truck and snatch it. Hopefully it don't end up in the scrapyard. But they want you to be held accountable. But when you hit that pothole, they don't know what happened. Then you got to prove to me that the pothole caused your engine light to come on. That's wild to me. Hey, but we got John on the lines. We got a call on the lines. How you doing, John?
1: Good, Tory Lowe. How you doing, sir?
0: Blessings, brother John.
1: Man, my days are not going to be the same when you go off the air.
0: Oh.
1: I look forward to coming to work and listening to you on the radio every day.
0: Oh, thank you, brother John.
1: So I want to tell you, I'll be keep praying for you and your endeavors wherever you go. And I wanted to talk on that pastor in Florida.
0: Mm-hmm.
1: We say with the way all the messages throughout this whole country and world that people need to turn their life over to God, go back to church. And then you get pastors that go and do this.

0: And people are like, why would I go to church for that?
1: Mm. Hey, like I said, we got to address it. You can't ignore it because it's happening. But if we address it, we can hold people accountable for their actions.
0: Yeah, if we don't address it, it's just going to get worse.
1: Right.
0: And then we got to let people know, not all churches and not all pastors are like that.
1: Right. Right. I got, Minister Kevin, Pastor Milton. I got, it's never all. But like I said, you got to keep your head on the swivel because you never know till you find out.
0: Yep.
1: And
0: I find out the small churches are better than the big ones.
1: Easier to make sure that you can keep an eye on everybody.
0: Yep. I went to, got saved in a small church.
1: Oh, wow.
0: Went to a big mega church. And I'm back with family now, a small church. It was my old pastor. His son has a church. And I go to his church, and we're all family there.
1: That's powerful. Like I said, we got to go where our souls feel safe to get the help that we need. And like I said, to each his own. Like I said, it's never everybody. And I think that even when we talk about police abuse, then they say, well, there's some good cops out there. Don't deflect from the abuse, It's not every pastor, but it's going on in the church. That's horrible. That is even going on, period. If one child was hurt this way, it's terrible. But we all know it's hundreds of thousands of incidents going on. And if we don't address it, then we just ignoring it. And then another child may fall victim because it's in the culture. So to get it out of the culture, we got to stand 10 toes on this is not going to be accepted. And like I said, I'm not playing around. When I leave the air, I still got to get out here and deal with this kind of stuff that's going on in the neighborhoods. And trust me, I'm trying to be like Freddy Krueger on these people. I'm trying to show up when they think that, when they think that they can get some rest. I'm trying to show up with the claws out on these kind of folks. Nightmare on Fifth Street or something. You know what I mean? I don't know. But we got to deal with it harshly because we cannot have these kids in these spaces where they're being abused or nobody, women, children, men, nobody. We got to stand on that. So I appreciate you for tapping in, John, and thank you for, supporting the show. And we appreciate that. We definitely appreciate that. I also want to talk about this, what's happening in Racine. They're saying that Racine residents welcome the city efforts to replace all lead service lines in the next 5 years. And we've been talking about removing those lead service lines right here in the city of Milwaukee. But Racine is taking action over in Racine. If you watch this, we broadcast live. We got some video on this. Let's listen.
2: That's the sound of a new effort from the city of Racine to replace all lead service lines in the next 5 years.
3: And if they do that, that would be a wonderful thing to do.
2: It's called the Equiflow Lead-Free Program. It aims to help the city of Racine meet the state's goal of having all lead service lines removed by 2037.
4: I think that the city is trying to do something for the community that's helpful for the community.
2: Racine residents I spoke to tell me it's welcome news.
3: That's a great thing to do because it's safety, too,
2: Lead can get into drinking water through these pipes, and that can cause health problems, especially for kids. Because of this, Regina Hubbard buys her water.
5: And bottled water, that can't be cheap.
3: No, it's not. I have to buy 5 or 6 cases, and then I buy the gallons.
2: She lives in a property that's set to have its service lines replaced in 2027. The city now has a map showing when areas of the city will see these replacements. The mayor tells me while the city has already replaced about 2,000 of these lines, this will allow the remaining 10,000 to be tackled in a much shorter timeline.
6: We are going to be in your neighborhoods and asking you to help us replace these lead pipes.
2: That means filling out right-of-entry forms, which allow crews to access your home's lines and replace them for free.
4: I think it's really important for the homeowner, especially for their children.
3: It will be a wonderful thing, and I pray to God that it happens.
1: Hey, look, anytime we can get these lead service lines up out of any community is powerful. Like I said, this has been a fight to get. Because many times these kids, these young kids, from 0 to 6, if you get lead in your system, it can mess you up mentally. That's why I say Milwaukee has a lead crisis

0: a lead lateral crisis. And a lot of people will, because it's going on in the black community. Oh, well, you know, I drunk the water. I'm okay. Are you really okay? I mean, you saying it. I don't know. I don't live with you. I don't know. But at the same time, we can see it in the kids and these young people and in the behavior. And if you look at severe lead poison environments and look at some of the symptoms and look at what's going on in Milwaukee, it'll match up. It'll line up with the symptoms of a lead poison environment. And when you see what's going on with the young people, and a lot of people don't want to believe that it's a problem, but let something happen in the suburbs when that young girl got lead poison in Bayview and that Golden Meier and at them schools, them families went crazy. Like, they understand what this means. And we got hundreds of kids and nobody's standing on what's going on in our communities. But let one of these kids in other communities come up with some lead issues. Trust me, the whole community going up because they understand the severity of these ideas of being lead poisoned, especially when it comes to young children. And it's just crazy how we, you know, it couldn't have been that bad because we were drinking from the same pipe. Well, it sounds like you could have been smoking from the same pipe. You know, it just don't make sense that we don't have any empathy. And when it comes to black, like, it's just, okay, well, you know, y'all can handle it. You know, it's just a stupid to think that, okay, we not being affected by a lot of these things where other communities are trying to get rid of it and doing a good job at trying to get rid of it. And then in Milwaukee, they slow to get rid of the lead laterals because it's mostly in black communities. Now, we don't have filters on the sink in our communities. But if you start getting to the outskirts, even if they do got lead issues, they got filtration systems. Soon as you get the apartment, they got filtration systems on the apartment. But as soon as you get into the inner city, these kids coming in after school, making Kool-Aid, not running the water, not even being taught, you know, how to try to defend themselves against a lot of this. And they just drinking it up, like, off the rip. Nobody teaching them. They denied it for years. They denied it for a long time that it was even an issue. Okay. Hey, look, when we come back, we'll have the wrap up on the show. Today is Thursday. Tomorrow will be the last show. We got the wrap up, Andrew. Truth Nation.
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0: Tory Lowe show. We got the wrap up with Andrew. Andrew, what went on the show today?
1: Tory, so much stuff happened on the show today. Let's start here. The beginning of the show, you thanked Truth Nation for an incredible 5 years. Kind of went down memory lane a little bit in the monologue. Almost got sappy. Started pulling on my heartstrings a little bit, Tory.
0: Hey, look, it's always amazing to look back and reflect, especially when the work has been done and you can see the results from all of the energy that you put into trying to make sure that you become an actual resource that the community can use and depend on. And look, over 5 years, and we did just that. And it's kind of, it's powerful to see

0: that you could start an idea and then we're looking at hindsight and we can actually say, hey, we maximize the energy in this space as we move on.
1: When I was in Texas, Torrey, my football coaches would call it hay in the barn on Thursday. You put the hay in the barn ready for Friday night. Feels like we put the hay in the barn today. Feel like we're ready to go for tomorrow's show.
0: Right. Ready, revved up. It's going to be a powerful show tomorrow. Hey, I'm looking forward to it.
1: And the reason that we did the drop on Wednesday and not on Friday, not on the last day, is because we had so many people today who listened yesterday to the mixtape, and then so many people reached out today asking for it. It was like six or seven people during the show called in, Torrey, saying, right, hey, can we get this? Can we get that? Got people texting in. Sounds like we put out a banger of a pot. Or
0: hey,
1: of a,
0: look, let me tell you something. Advocate Music is in the building. It's no more, I'm about to, you know, blast my brother. You know, none of that. We ain't doing that. We ain't trying to study that kind of stuff. Especially when, how you going to complain about the violence in the summertime, but you listening to music that talk about, if you say something crazy to me, I'm a pop. You like, okay. Like, and then you telling the kids to do the right thing, and all of a sudden you listening to music that's all opposite of what you're trying to teach the kids. So it's time to put out music that we can, that has the same energy, the same aggression, with the same energy for positivity, you know. And we used to have that with Public Enemy. We used to have that, you know, with Poor Righteous Teacher, you know, X-Clan. Like, we used to have that kind of music. But then it just went into this drill and thug and gangster. And then, so it's time to make it come back full circle. It's time for hip-hop to go back full circle and become something that we use to motivate us to get things done the right way in our neighborhoods and build each other up.
1: Good music with a better message type stuff.
0: Yeah.
1: Exactly.
0: Powerful.
1: Exactly. We also talked about how many American celebrities go on the road, go on to these different places, and then get in trouble, Torrey, including Wiz Khalifa, who got in trouble for smoking weed, and he is now being indicted, cannot go back across the pond. We went through a little bit of that in the Pop Culture Report. We also talked about the Giannis potential trades, as well as Aaron Rodgers' career ending.
0: Well, let me tell you something. Aaron Rodgers is on his last leg. And he got a brilliant career coming in broadcasting. They can't wait to get Aaron Rodgers.
1: You think so?
0: As a broadcaster, yeah.
1: You think he's going to do it, though?
0: Yes, because look at Tom Brady. Tom Brady.
1: They're big difference.
0: They got big. No, Aaron Rodgers is a great personality. I think his podcasting interviews kind of show that he's willing to participate. But I believe that Aaron Rodgers in the future will become an analyst. Like Tom Brady. He's going to follow in his Troy Aikman, Tom Brady, Steve Young. All of these great quarterbacks, they always go into broadcasting right away. Why? Because it extends their legacy and the knowledge. If you can't play the game, you can analyze the game. And most of those big diva type quarterbacks, they go into broadcasting.
1: Tom Zagan, I think he's going to go become a hermit somewhere, Torrey. He seems like the type of guy that wants to go, just go in the jungle, smoke his ayahuasca, and be left alone.
0: That's what he wants y'all to believe. But when they throw that money in his face, when they throw them big numbers that look like a football contract in his face, because broadcasting money on that level, on a national level, it's $100 million. If Stephen A. could get $100 million, what do you think they're going to give Aaron Rodgers?
1: I don't know, but I could just see a world where he goes to Brazil and just hangs out there.
0: I can see when they throw that money in his face, he going to take a couple classes and get his hands folded with his suit on and say, how y'all doing? This is Aaron Rodgers. We broadcasting live. I'm trying to tell you, that money, that when they throw that real money in your face, you're going to change up.
1: Let's talk about not changing up and helping the community, Torrey. And that's what First Tee is trying to do, trying to connect the youth to golf. Interesting. I think this was a first. Have we had golfers on the Torrey Lowe Show before?
0: Mm-hmm.
1: I thought it was a great interview.
0: Well, I think that Craig Stingley, who's the father of Corey Stingley, who was killed out in West Allis by residents, that it took a long time for him to even get any kind of justice with that. He has a golf situation where he was teaching kids with his son, Corey Stingley. So so it wasn't the first idea of that coming on the show, but First Tee is functioning and is out here, and I think that everybody should understand that it's a couple sports that's tough for our community to get involved with, and the number one is golf, swimming, and tennis. But we got tennis courts

0: But, you know, it's a couple sports areas that we don't even show up in as we should because they're not readily available. So I believe that getting these kids involved in golf early and see what they can do. Get them involved in these sports, because how do they really know who's the best in these sports if everybody don't have access to the sport?
1: Exactly. And I think it's great, the community outreach. And I thought it was really cool to have him on the show, Tori, trying to make that connection.
0: 7285 says, in the name of the mixtape, Advocate Music, if so, I'm the one that suggested it. It's dope. Now, the name of the mixtape is the Tori Lowe Show Mixtape Volume 1. It's the soundtrack to the show.
1: Yes, sir.
0: Every good show has a soundtrack. Every good movie has a soundtrack. That's what that is. It's just the soundtrack, the music we play on the air to get everybody in on the front lines motivated from the real results. This is what that is. Everything that we do is generated to make sure that the people on the front lines and those that want to be a resource have what they need, no matter what, if it's a resource or even the music. So I make music for those that's out here on the front lines. I want y'all to be motivated to get things done. And I think more people should try to do that.
1: And finally, Tori, we talked about the parking ticket epidemic, and you said something that I loved. Milwaukee might hate y'all.
0: What?
1: Milwaukee might hate us. The way they're coming after our parking tickets.
0: They hate everybody. You know, it's hateful. You know, the way they doing us in a way where we just sitting there taking it. And I just can't do that. You know, I wish more people would fight against what we see. Taxation without representation. They want to hold you accountable, but they don't. When you come to them for what they did, you got to get a lawyer and attorney and go to trial, you know, to try to figure it out. So it's never made sense to me. So, hey, look, I appreciate everybody for tuning in to the show today. Thank you, Andrew, for the recap. Maybe we get a recap in tomorrow, maybe not. Andrew said, no, we're not getting a recap in tomorrow.
1: Hey, you're going to be crying at the end of the show.
0: Hey, look, salute to everybody. Salute to everybody that's joining us in the chat. Another powerful chat. I love the chat. I mean, I'm going to miss it. Hopefully we can get another chat going somewhere. I'm going to make it my goal to get another chat with the chat. I'm going to take y'all with me, chat. I'm going to take y'all with me. I'm going to create another vehicle for we can get the same outcomes that we do in the chat. Salute to everybody that joined the show out there in Radio Land. You know I always appreciate you. I love you. I thank you. Salute to everybody that called in and added to the topic today. Hey, look, we got one more day left, Truth Nation. And we got the after party Friday after the show at 4:30, from 4:30 to 7:30. Keep your head on a swivel. Green don't always mean go and look both ways before you cross the streets. I love you. Dr. Ken Harris, I'm next.
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0: we address people, young boys, as if they're grown when they're not. For me, they're not young men, they're young boys. And I think if we can keep them in that space, I can do a lot more with someone in middle school when I treat them as the boy that they are versus trying to make them men when they're not. And they probably have very few examples of that.
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4: Violence is a tool. Violence is a tool of oppression. 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
5: manifest. The views and opinions expressed on this program do not necessarily reflect that of the staff and management of Good Karma Brands, but are the sole responsibility of the host and guests of this particular show.
6: America may have many, many days, but they will be full of trouble. 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There will be no tranquility in this country. 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
7: You're not put here to be a white man's footstool. 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
8: Mr. Reverend, good morning on this chilly Milwaukee morning.
5: And I am pleased to have one of the founding members of the Black Panther Party, Chairman Bobby Seale. Mr. Chairman, how are you this morning?
9: Good morning. I'm doing just fine. Thank you.
10: From Mr. Eric Holder. 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How are you?
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5: Good morning. Welcome to the program. Today is Election Day, Tuesday, November 8th, 2022, a date that we have been talking about for many, many months because it's all on the ballots today. First and foremost, if you have yet to vote today, I want you to be extra vigilant. And make sure that you are reporting any voter irregularities. But now, without further ado, Madam Vice President Kamala Harris is going to be joining me shortly as we're trying to coordinate between the White House and 1017 The Truth. So we'll be getting to her in just a moment. Keep in mind, this is our second conversation with her in a week. So I want you all to know how important she believes Milwaukee voters are and listeners of this program are into making major changes, a seismic shift in American politics. Everything is on the ballot and right now on the line, Vice President Kamala Harris. Madam Vice President, how are you?
15: I am very well, Sherwin. It's good to be back with you and just want to talk with your listeners to remind them of their power and the importance of voting. Today, of course, is Election Day, and the folks in Milwaukee turned out for me and Joe Biden in 2020. You showed what was possible, and let's do that again for Governor Evers and for Mandela Barnes, because there is so much at stake. And, you know, it's important for folks to know, even if you're not registered to vote, in Wisconsin, there's same-day registration. So you can go to your polling place and register at the same time that you vote. And the polls close at 8 o'clock. But it's really important, you know, when we look at Governor Evers, he has cut taxes for working families and lowered costs for small businesses in Wisconsin. Mandela Barnes is the son of a third shift auto worker and a public school teacher, and he's running to lower costs for

0: working families. These races are going to be tight, and everybody's voice through their vote really does matter. It makes the difference.
1: I have to stress the importance of maintaining our Democratic Governor Tony Evers, because he has got one of the most powerful veto pens in the nation. And we've got a Republican majority in our legislative branches, in our lower chamber, and in our state Senate. And Republicans, if they get a Republican governor, some of their worst impulses will be realized into policy. Can you speak for a moment about that, Madam Vice President, the importance of a Democratic veto pen with a Republican-controlled legislature?
0: Well, absolutely. I mean, Democrats, listen, we stand for things like lowering costs for health care, right? Which is why when folks voted in 2020, we were able to get in office and cap the cost of insulin at $35 a month. And we know black folks are 60% more likely to be diagnosed with diabetes. And too many of our seniors have had to juggle whether they can afford to pay for their full prescription for insulin or pay for rent or food. So this is the kind of thing Democrats stand for. We stand for what we did, putting over $5 billion in the HBCUs. You know, and by the way, let me say something. Not one Republican voted for us bringing down the cost of insulin to $35 a month. We also took on as Democrats the pharmaceutical companies, which have been jacking up the cost of prescription medication. And it was us as Democrats who said, no, Medicare should be able to negotiate on behalf of 60 million Americans to bring down the cost of prescription drugs. Not one Republican voted for that. There is a real difference. You look at where we stand in terms of the need to extend the child tax credit, because in the first year when we did it, we brought down child poverty by over 40%. We have stood for a tax cut for people who are parenting children so that they get up to $8,000 more in their pocket for the expenses of raising a child, including food and medicine and school supplies for their children. These are the kinds of things we stand for. So there is a real difference, and the difference is becoming bigger and more profound with each election cycle. And, you know, when you look at somebody like Tony Evers, you're right. He has the ability to stop the madness when it comes to his desk, because he's there as governor and has veto power to be able to bring some conscience to how we do public policy and to make sure it reflects the needs of the people and the best interest of the people. Mandela Barnes, we need him in the United States Senate. We need to pass the John Lewis Voting Rights Advancement Act, and we need two more senators in the United States Senate to be able to do that. Milwaukee, Wisconsin, you can be part of making that happen, and us signing into federal law the John Lewis Voting Rights Advancement Act. These are the things that are at stake with these races. So I know folks are busy. There's a lot going on, but I just want to thank you for what you did last time and ask you to do it again. You know, these Senate seats are for 6 years. They're for 4 years. So the time that you take from your life today, which is a lot, I know we're asking you, but it'll have an impact for 4 to 6 years. So please do get out and vote and talk to your neighbors and your friends and your church members and just perfect strangers and remind them of their power through their vote at election time.
1: Madam Vice President, can we urge calm? We know that 41 million votes have already been cast. We know that the time it takes to count every single vote, especially when they are coming via the mail, may take a little bit of time. How do we urge calm and patience while these votes are all being counted? Because we got 300 election deniers on the ballot across the country right now, and they are chomping at the bit to try and claim some kind of fraud. So how do we let folks know that all the votes are going to be counted? We just need to exercise some patience.
0: Well, you said it. We have to have some faith in the fact and the belief that people who care about democracy will prevail, and that these election deniers who are just, they're lying. They're literally, it's a big lie, that they don't prevail. But, you know, your vote is going to matter, and then we have to be patient as the votes get counted. And, you know, we have to remember that we as Americans stand for what it means to have free and fair elections. We stand for democratic principles that include the integrity of our election system. And so let's know the difference between ourselves and people who deny elections, which by

0: the way, where in, you know, there have been reviews and audits of these elections, and what they are alleging to have happened has not happened. So let's just have faith in ourselves and the importance of our democracy, which will only be as strong as our willingness to stand up and protect it, and to understand that it's about our voice through our vote and our participation, so that we can be the majority in terms of fighting for our democracy and not attacking it.
1: Madam Vice President, it is always a pleasure. Thank you so much for taking time out of your day to speak with us. We're going to go and vote blue up and down the ticket. And hopefully the next time we talk, we're going to have great results to report back to you.
0: Amen. Thank you. All right. Thank you for everything, Sherwin. Thank you, and to your listeners. Take care.
1: Thank you so much, Madam Vice President. All right. Well, that was Kamala Harris. She could say it a whole heck of a lot better than I can. Everything that she said, absolutely correct. The democracy itself is on the ballot. The future of our elections, our election integrity is on the ballot. Please do not be deterred at all today. There are some reports of quote unquote election observers. So if you see one at your polling place, no need to panic. Do not let these folks intimidate you. They are going to try to find any irregularity that they can. Now, you're going to see people that look a little bit out of place. They're going to have clipboards. They're going to be writing stuff down. Tell you what, ask them if they're hungry or thirsty. If you see an election observer out there trying to disrupt people. I think we have, there's a lot going on already today in our first segment. I think that we have got Lieutenant Governor and Democratic U.S. Senate candidate Mandela Barnes.
2: On the line, I have the Lieutenant Governor and Democratic nominee for U.S. Senate here in Wisconsin, Mandela Barnes. Mr. Lieutenant Governor, how you feeling on Election Day?
3: Oh, man, feeling real good, feeling energized, feeling motivated. We been on our Win for Wisconsin RV tour. It's taking us all across the state. We've been getting an incredible response from people. They're excited. And the thing about it, too, is a lot of these places are, you know, places I campaigned before 4 years ago. And the energy was different this time. And there was a lot of energy 4 years ago. But I've seen new people coming out now. I've seen people I've never met before. And it's always, you know, exciting when you show up to places and, you know, new folks are showing up. And that hasn't always been the case. Like, you go some places, expect to see some familiar people, but you know, the folks who coming out for the first time, so they've never voted in midterm elections before, that's what's giving me a lot of hope.
2: I believe that ultimately Wisconsin voters are common sense folks, and a lot of this election, a lot of this campaign has been about bread and butter issues. But Lieutenant Governor, do you feel that there's something else in the air? There's a lot more on this ballot than just inflation and the cost of food. Do people around the state really get a sense that our democracy is also on the ballot?
3: Well, democracy is definitely on the ballot. Even the bread and butter issues, like you talked about, when you talk about inflation, it's like, who's actually going to go there and fight for you? The reality is corporate profits have soared during inflation. In fact, that's what's driving a lot of inflation. And with that being said, we need people going to stand up to special interests. People are going to fight to make sure that these industries are being held accountable for using inflation as a smokescreen to jack up prices on the rest of us.
2: As you traveled around the state, were there any issues that maybe you didn't consider? I'd imagine your campaign was very prepared to talk about a myriad of things, but were there people that you heard from, maybe away from Milwaukee and outstate communities, that gave you a different kind of revelation about what's going on during this campaign?
3: Honestly, I wouldn't even say that. There's just always more that we have in common. Like, I was probably more shocked by how similar the issues are. You know, that would surprise most people. You know, people just want the same things at the end of the day. And that opportunity is being denied by people like Ron Johnson. You know, I can tell you that a topic like, you know, whether it's abortion or maternal health care, you know, we had a black maternal health care roundtable, and in a lot of rural communities, they have a lack of access to maternal care in general. You know, when it comes to schools, people just want good schools to send their children to. People want to be able to send their children to school safely and not have to worry about the constant threat of gun violence, or going to a doctor not worry about a surprise bill or some politician popping up trying to make a decision for you.
2: I got to talk about the polls. They have literally been all over the place this election cycle. How much stock does your campaign put into these polls? Because if you listen to some of them, well, this race is already over. But then you listen to another poll and they say, no, everything is within the margin of error. How much are you distracted by those polls?
3: Well, that's the thing. Polls go up and polls go down. You know, we're focused.

0: on meeting people where they are. We've been focused on having as many conversations with as many voters as possible. That's what the campaign has been about from the very start, building a broad grassroots coalition.
1: The polls are now open in Wisconsin. If there is still a voter that is undecided, they're just not sure which direction they're going to go when they cast their vote for U.S. Senate here in Wisconsin, what is your final push to that voter to get them to cast that ballot in your favor?
0: Well, this is a vote for your future. And like President Obama said, vote for the person that's going to fight for you. I spent my entire career fighting for working families. Ron Johnson has spent his time fighting against us and only fighting for himself, for his wealthy donors. And that's the problem, because we get left behind every single time. You know, we need people who are going to show up and stand up for communities that have been left behind, the people that have been forgotten, the people who feel like, you know, they are hopeless or voiceless. That's what this campaign has been about, building bridges and bringing people together all across the state to step up, to make sure that we are creating good paying jobs, make sure people have health care, and to make sure people have opportunity in general and the right to vote itself.
1: We believe in you. President Barack Obama believes in you. We just got off the phone with Madam Vice President Kamala Harris. She believes in you, and we hope that these voters believe in you as well. I know I certainly do. Good luck, Mr. Lieutenant Governor. Give them hell, and we'll see you soon.
0: Hey, man, I appreciate you. I look forward to coming back.
1: Sounds good. Have a great day, sir.
0: You too.
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0: with stars on it says vote on a t-shirt, okay? And if you've never been here, I'm sitting in a window here at the 3rd Street Market. We're on the first floor of the 3rd Street Market. And there's a gigantic floor-to-ceiling window to my right. So anyone who is in the 3rd Street Market, and there's like tables and chairs right outside of our window so people can sit at the tables and chairs and watch this broadcast. And so I changed my shirt in the studio. I took off my truth fleece and I put on my vote shirt because today is election day. Well, I happen to look up and I see one, two, three cameras that were not in here yesterday. So they must have put these cameras in yesterday afternoon after I left. And so I'm changing my shirt. And I had to be fashion because look at these brothers right here. There's a brother, a little Bootsy, and LL Cool J is out there walking around in the 3rd Street Market. So I had to quickly change my shirt before people came and walked up to the window here for they saw my man titties. And then
1: boobies everywhere.
0: Zach Sherwin and Carrie boobies was everywhere. Like, Sherwin, it's cameras in the studio. So I thought all y'all just seen my titties. I can't say that. What do I call them?
1: Boobies. Your boobies was everywhere.
0: It's the same thing.
1: Why would you take off your clothes?
0: It was a very quick, I wanted to put this shirt on.
1: Well, you could have went in this hallway right here and took off your clothes. Now you got Zach in here about to take off his clothes.
0: Yeah, Zach don't need no excuse to get naked. Zach is always running around naked. And look, you know what's crazy? Look at the shirt. I put it on backwards. So now I got to take it off and I got to put it back on again. But I hope them brothers that was just walking in front of the window, I hope they go. Let me see. Make sure they're going. I got to change. Turn my shirt around. Okay, it's a lot going on today. I want to hear from you guys today. Have you voted already? If so, what voter number were you? Was there a line at the polls? Compare this to the last time you voted. When was the last time we voted? August, right? And did we vote in, was there an April election issue? I can't even remember. But I want to hear some comparisons. I have not voted yet. I'm going to vote. Don't worry about it. It's been a busy day already. I got a bunch more stuff to do this afternoon. So here's what I got. So I got up this morning, had to prepare for a couple of interviews, one with the VP, the other with U.S. Senate candidate Mandela Barnes, okay? I did a Facebook Live on my Forum 2 page. I also put that on my YouTube channel, which is also the Forum 2, and my Twitter, to let folks know not only is it Election Day, but the past, the present, and the future is on the ballot. And something else that's very, very important is information about who you call or what you can do if you see something that is amiss, if you see some irregularities. I gave a couple of phone numbers. So I did my Facebook Live. Then I was in my studio at home. I had to do a little preparing for the rest of today's show. And then when I leave here, I got to find some time to eat. Then I got to go and vote. I may stop by and see my old friends at WNOV because they're doing extended election coverage called Election Central, which I started, by the way. Thank y'all for giving me credit for that. So I might go mess with my colleagues down the road at WNOV because I don't see them as competitors. We're all in this together for a common purpose of informing our community and making sure the integrity of our vote stays protected. So I'm going to go mess with the folks over at NOV. I'm going to go home. I'm going to get a little bit of rest. Then I come back here to do election coverage with Vince Vetrano on 620 WTMJ from 6 until 8. Then after 8 o'clock, I'm going to start making my rounds to different election night watch parties. And I may go live again on Facebook. So it's a lot happening today. A lot of things are shaking. I'm looking forward to a positive result because I want to think that all the work that we have done, I don't know if y'all really appreciate coordinating all these interviews. I can't even remember all the people that we talked to. We've talked to national political consultants and correspondents. We talked to Cory Booker. Today was my second conversation with the vice president. I can't even tell you how many damn times I talked to Mandela. I've talked to Mandela Barnes more in the last 3 weeks than I have in the last six.

0: 6 years, just to show how important that is. And y'all know that Mandela and I politically, we have differed because he aligned himself some time ago. Now, he's come back to his senses now, but he's also getting older and he's politically maturing. And I think that he was chasing a particular political philosophy that was a bit out of the mainstream for the majority of African-American voters. Black voters tend to skew a little bit older. As you are between like the ages of 18 and 25, the percentages of African-Americans that vote, very, very young. Once you start moving to 25 to 35, still low, but getting a little bit higher. The majority of the people in our community that vote and vote in every election are 40 plus. Their lives are different. Their lifestyles are different. They've seen and experienced more. Their perspectives on policy is a little bit different, because once you cross 40, 45, 50 years old, you see the impact of different presidents, their agendas, and their administrations on your daily life, your work life, your family life. We're focused on things like our Social Security now, older Black voters are. Focused on what the economy is doing, much more focused on than how those things impact us right here at home. It also impacts our local budgets. Whatever the politics of the day is at the national level, that undoubtedly has an impact at the local level that older voters can feel. And Mandela seemed some time ago to be a bit out of the mainstream with that, because it makes sense if you're in your 20s to be much more in tune to the wants, needs, and wishes of people in your 20s. And I think that's fantastic. Problem is, people that skew younger, they may go to the political events, they may go to the rallies, and Bernie Sanders was very good for that, getting the young folks all fired up and going to his rallies, but they ultimately did not turn out. And where I wanted the focus to be is on the people who actually vote, whose lives are impacted. The cost of prescription drugs, every Black person I know is on a prescription for something. It's insulin, it's carvedilol, it's Entresto, it's hydralazine, it's lisinopril. We're paying too much for those things. Who you elect is going to have a direct impact on that. Speaking of impact, let's talk to someone who has literally none. Dion, you're on the new 101.7 The Truth. Hello, Dion, can you hear me?
1: Hey, how you doing?
0: Did you go vote?
1: I can't hear you. Can you hear me?
0: I don't know. It depends. If you go and vote, then I can hear you. If you didn't vote, I can't hear nothing you say.
1: Oh, come on, Sherwin, man. We go back too far for this, man. We do, though. I wonder why when you go on the form, I don't get none of your notifications. You ain't got me blocked on your Facebook, do you?
0: If I did block you, it's because of something that you did. You earned the block. I don't know if you blocked or not. Probably.
1: Man, I ain't did nothing to you lately. I ain't did nothing to nobody. I've been real cool, man. But, you know, I've been enjoying your show this week. You kind of rubbed me the wrong way last week when you didn't read my texts off, because you always, you know, talking about, since I don't vote, my opinion is that and the other, and I find that.
0: No, no, why don't you say the other thing like that you said? No, Dion, why don't you say the other thing that you said? One thing I'm not going to allow you or anybody else to do is say disparaging and offensive comments, like personal stuff, about another caller or listener of this show. We don't do that. I want everybody, no matter what their walk of life is, no matter what their lifestyle is. See, this is the problem with Black folks. This is why we can't come together. And this is why when we try to make threats as a Black community against other groups, they laugh at us. If you got negative things to say about somebody, then Dion, put that stuff on your social media. Put that stuff, you know, on your Facebook page. You know, I'm not going to read that stuff that you text here. And so because you said it, I was not going to dignify anything else that you said, because we don't talk to each other like that. And you know better.
1: But no. The thing is, because I took it very disrespectful and I took it personal. I text you something before I said that. And you said, well, I'm not going to read Dion and I voters' text. But you allow this gentleman to call every day with these sexual provocative suggestions. You understand what I'm saying? Like, I definitely take that disrespectful. And I don't know how many other truth listeners take that. It's not entertaining to me. You understand what I'm saying? It's not entertaining to
0: Dion, me. Dion, I'm not here to entertain you. And if you want to talk disrespect.
1: Voting
0: is more disrespectful than any call I have ever taken.
1: But me voting is, we all are Americans, as you say. We have the right to everything. Freedom of opinion, freedom of expression, everything.

0: So I don't know. So I choose not to vote, and that's my personal opinion.
1: And I don't have to honor nor give a platform to that, because I talked about this yesterday. There was something that was installed in the software that creates the African-American after slavery that keeps us averse to going out and voting. That is the one thing that they are afraid for us to do. And so when I hear folks like yourself, and there's a lot of people like yourself that don't vote, that was installed in you to make up excuses as to why you don't vote. But I need you to know who installed it in you. You may think that you're being an independent thinker and, oh, you don't believe in this system. You're not supposed to. Meaning that you have been programmed by them to not do what scares them. You are an ally to those people that want to kill us.
0: But if it was installed in me, then it must have been installed in me way back in my teenage years.
1: It was installed before that.
0: As I was saying, though, well, it must have been. But as I was saying, though, you know, so I did, though, you know, and regardless of my political book. But regardless of my political belief or anything, I feel that if other people could call and express themselves and say things like that, then I know half of the, you know, the viewers don't agree with and shouldn't find it entertaining, that I should be able to call. And I wasn't saying anything disparaging about voting or anything like that. I was saying that I don't even remember what I was saying, but whatever I said.
1: You were saying something disparaging about a person who supports this radio station, and I don't take to that too kindly.
0: Mm-hmm.
1: And you're the only, you know what's crazy? You're the only one that gets offended by that individual's comments. Like nobody else. And everybody has access to me.
0: There's a lot of people get offended by it. Because Liz, she get offended by it. Any man should get offended by it. Me,
1: wait, who gets offended
0: by it?
1: Wait,
0: so many people.
1: Wait, who, you name somebody's name. Who gets offended by it?
0: Liz.
1: A guest on another show gets offended by someone that calls my show, and what am I supposed to do? What am I supposed to change what I do? Because a person that's a guest on somebody else's show gets offended by me or by somebody I have on my show, that ain't my problem.
0: Listen, that's neither here nor there, Sherwin. I'm not trying to get into a confrontation with you. All I did was call to ask, why do I never get notifications when you post something on the forum? For two, are you going to be at the movies this weekend
1: no.
0: so I can chop it up with you?
1: No.
0: Okay, and for three, regardless of whatever, we always have differences, but when it comes down to it, you still my guy regardless of whatever. And whatever happened today is going to happen. We've been living through all the administrations from Reagan, Bush, the first Bush, the second Bush, Trump, Clinton, Obama. We still going to live, and everything going to be all right. You understand what I'm saying?
1: Thank you, Dion. Go vote.
0: So I want you to have a blessed day.
1: Thank you very much.
0: Yes, sir.
1: Go be a good black today and go vote. We're going to be hearing from Mayor Cavalier Johnson in a moment. He's going to be joining us to talk about the importance of this day and also to reinforce the fact that Milwaukee elections are safe and secure. We caught an old traitor trying to do some finagling, trying to order a whole bunch of ballots and send them to a Republican, and she got caught and she got arrested. So we're going to talk to the mayor in just a moment. The truth was sure when he was to be right back.
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7: Welcome back to the program. On the line, we have Mayor of Milwaukee, Cavalier Johnson. Mr. Mayor, happy Election Day to you. How are you?
8: Happy Election Day, Sherwin. I'm doing well. How are you doing?
7: I'm doing good. I'm optimistic about what can happen today. You know, we talked to Mandela Barnes already this morning. We talked to Vice President Kamala Harris this morning with a unified chorus reinforcing the importance of voting. But Milwaukee voters in particular, Mayor, can you reassure us that our elections here in Milwaukee and our administration of our elections are safe and secure?
8: They absolutely are, Sherwin. That I can tell you. As a matter of fact, I'm going to go to a number of polling locations across the city today to check in, not just on our staff, but also on folks who are casting their ballots, so to let them know that their votes are safe and they're secure and they all will be counted in the city of Milwaukee. I take that very, very seriously. Democracy is a participatory sport. Everybody's got to be in the game. And if we want to encourage people to be in the game, they have to know that their votes will count. And that's exactly what's going to happen in Milwaukee.
7: Should we expect these quote-unquote election observers to be popping up at polling locations around the city? And if people see these individuals, we want to let folks know, like, it's legal for them to be there, but where does it cross a line when these quote-unquote election observers begin to interfere?
8: Oh, well, certainly it is legal for election observers to go to polling locations and watch. And that'll happen from both political parties and from some outside groups as well. Folks are working to make sure that the elections are on the up and up here, and they certainly are and will be in Milwaukee. Where there's line that potentially could be crossed if they're trying to interfere with folks who are voting, if they're not communicating that information directly to the staff at the polling location and trying to engage with voters themselves, I think that is the area where the line gets crossed.
7: If people are having issues, they have questions, if they see something that's a bit out of place happening at the number of polling places we have in the city, what do you suggest they do? Should they talk to someone on site? Is there a phone number that we can give folks?
8: Yeah, there certainly is. They can reach out certainly to the person in charge at the polling site. So there certainly are staff who are there who are able, willing and able to assist voters who have problems or looking to troubleshoot. So they should certainly do that. They could also reach out to the Milwaukee Election Commission as well if they have any concerns about voting in the city at their polling locations.
7: Can we

0: expect to see you anywhere around town tonight. Bunch of different watch parties going on. There's actually aldermanic races that are on the ballot today, depending upon where people live. So are you going to be making your rounds for any of these celebrations this evening?
1: Yeah, I certainly will be making my way around. As I said, I'm going to go and visit just this morning a number of polling locations across the city. I do intend to show for some time at Mandela Barnes's campaign event tonight here in the city. I'm looking to also travel to Madison as well to join Governor Tony Evers' campaign watch celebration as well here. So I'll make my way around.
0: Mr. Mayor, always a pleasure. Thank you so much for calling us on very short notice. And we appreciate all the work that you have done, not just leading the city, but also protecting our elections. And I'm sure I'll run into you at some point this evening. I'll see you later.
1: Thank you, Sherwin. I appreciate it. And I just want to encourage everybody to get up, to get out and vote. Polls are open until 8 p.m. Also, make sure that you tell your friends, your family to go and vote. We're hearing that there are a lot of folks that are out there at the polling locations. We want to keep that sort of momentum up. So get out there and vote, Milwaukee.
0: Mr. Mayor, thank you, sir. Have a good day.
1: Thank you. Bye-bye.
0: All right. Let's see if we can make some more guest appearances today. We got State Representative Kalen Haywood II joining us. If you don't know, he is the Assistant Minority Leader in the Wisconsin State Assembly. I don't think that Kalen Haywood II has an opponent. If he does, his opponent is clearly going to leave. Kerry, I know we ain't here yet, but he's going to be coming. Kerry, can people hear you yelling at me over there? All right, well, I'm just saying he's coming. Also have a call into Milwaukee County Executive David Crowley, see what he has going on today. I want to see what the perspective is from the county level. Can we be assured that all of the votes that will be coming in countywide are protected and secure as well? So we're going to leave every stone unturned. Are we going to turn over every stone? What the saying is, leave no stone unturned, or whatever it is. Let's read a couple of text messages, shall we? Well, this one is from Kamisha. Kamisha says, I can't read that. The T word that refers to breasts, our content director is in the studio. Kyle, can I say the T word that, well, he's not paying attention. Can I say the T word? I cannot say it. So, fine. Damn. Can I say that word?
2: Boobies.
0: But it doesn't sound the same. Booby Tuesday.
2: Ruby Tuesday.
0: Because, Kyle, you know I changed my shirt in the studio. You didn't see it, did you? You didn't. You wouldn't file a complaint on this beauty.

0: shower, brush my teeth, you know, and then I had a whole bunch of stuff that I had to do. There he is. So Kaylin is here. Kyle, go get Kaylin. So you're going around the corner, Kaylin. All right. Kaylin will be here. Why don't we do this? Let me read one more text message. E from MKE said she was number 40 at 8 o'clock. Ward 153 at High Mount School. There were several voters there bright and early encouraging. You know what? I think that might signal higher voter turnout because that's a north side neighborhood. High Mount Elementary School. That's off of, it's on Highland, right? No, it's on High Mount Street. That's why it's called High Mount Elementary. So I know where that's at. That's over there around the corner from McBob's. So that's good. 40 voters already at 8 a.m. That's a heavy Democratic voting ward. All right. Pam just... I did my video and I was number 6. Wait a minute, Pam. Wait a minute. Now, you were number 6 at what time, Pam? Because this text message came in at 10:23. You were voter number 6 at 10:23? Where the hell you vote at? Jean says, good morning, Sherwin. I voted at 8:15, Ward 85. And that's in the Mount Mary neighborhood, if I'm not mistaken. Line was out the door, she said. She was voter number 115. Miss Sarah wanted me to tell you that it's unfair that you get to speak with Miss Harris again. She was thrilled to hear you talk last week. She was homesick, as she is a big fan of Madam Vice President. Will you let Miss Sarah know that I did that interview for her? Right now, I'm going to take a break. Going to come back with State Representative and Assistant Minority Leader Kaylin Haywood II. 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Don't go anywhere. I'll be right back.
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0: Welcome back to the program. In studio for the first time, actually, Representative Kaylin Haywood II, and also Assistant Minority Leader in the Wisconsin State Assembly. Mr. Representative, well, welcome to my new studio. How you like it?
1: Good morning, man. I love the new studio. The new digs are nice. It smells new in here still.
0: Let me tell you what I got. I'm going to show you around while you're seated. Okay? I got TVs over here, you see. Okay. And I got a control panel right here in front of me where if there's breaking news or something on any one of these TVs, I can take the audio and then pipe it out over the air. So I got that. But I want you to notice something else we got, too. I want you to notice camera number one, and right. I have camera number two, and then camera number three. Now, they're not hooked up yet. So here's the thing. They just installed these last night, and I'm glad they're not hooked up because so my colleague DZ, who does MKE in the morning, he gave me this shirt. And because it's election day, I was like, well, I need to put on this shirt that says vote. So I had to do it real quick because, you know, we got a window right here.
1: Yeah.
0: And so if somebody walks past, they would have seen me change my shirt. So I changed my shirt real quick. So I was butt naked from the waist up. And then that's when Carrie said, oh, Sherwin, look, you on camera. And I looked and I saw these cameras. You should have seen a panic on my face. Always some shenanigans on elections day. Enough about me, State Rep Kaylin Haywood. Let's talk about what is at stake right here in Wisconsin? The governor's race, you got Tim Michaels, who is trying to take everything and everybody back about 160 years versus the incumbent governor, Tony Evers. Being a member of the Wisconsin State Assembly and in the minority, how important is it to maintain a Democratic governor and his veto pen to push back on some of the Republicans' worst political instincts?
1: Definitely. I think that today is super important. It's election day, and every election cycle, you hear us say, this is the most important election of your life. And we say it every campaign cycle, but every campaign cycle, it becomes more and more true because as we work harder, as electeds, as volunteers, as community members work harder to move forward, there's just as much effort, if not more, to move us backwards. So, super important election. Right now, the Governor Evers, he has the most powerful veto pen in the country. So when you look at states like Texas or South Carolina or Florida, you look at Texas, we're like, they're doing crazy policies at the state level. The thing stopping us, the line of defense we have in Wisconsin is having a Democratic governor, which right now is Tony Evers. He's able to stop because they the Republicans in the Assembly and the Senate have passed some of those same crazy radical ideas. But the governor is able to veto those bills. Now, in the state, though, when the governor vetoes a bill, it comes back to the legislature, and either the Senate or the Assembly can override the governor's veto. Because Democrats have enough votes, enough seats in the Senate and Assembly, we're able to uphold the governor's veto and make sure those bills don't become law. But if we don't have a governor there, that's a Democratic governor, Tony Evers there, to actually veto those bills will be signed into law by Tim Michaels and it will become state law. And even if we have Evers there and we don't have the numbers in the Assembly or the Senate to uphold the veto, Republicans can then do a two-thirds vote and override the governor's veto if they have a supermajority in the houses.
0: So in some of these states, and use Texas as an example, and we hear about some of the bills that get signed into law, everything from it's okay to have armed people at the polling locations and changing how people vote and having these statewide changes to the number of polling locations that are open around the state,

0: especially in black and brown communities. Are you saying that we would have similar legislation and similar laws in Wisconsin if it wasn't for Tony Evers? Because I know we look at other states like, damn, I'm glad that's not us.
1: Right.
0: Are you saying we are just one governor away from having some of those ridiculous laws being law of the land in Wisconsin?
2: Very, very possible. All right. And that's what we're trying to tell folks. And not trying to scare folks. Just really trying to present the facts on the table and let folks know what's possible if we don't turn out and vote. If we stay home and stay quiet, this is what's possible for the state of Wisconsin. And we talk about it. We see it on Twitter or social media or even TikTok. We see it and we like, man, that's crazy. But the governor is stopping us from being that crazy state just like that. Even Tim Michaels last week, he got on a stage and said if he wins governor, he will make sure that Democrats never win in Wisconsin again. You think of red states like Texas, where this a Republican state has been that way and is going to stay that way. He made a promise to try to make us that way if he wins governor.
0: He means that. And so when Trump said some time ago that he wanted to look at different ways that he could be president forever like they do in China, I was thinking, oh, this dude is just crazy. He's just saying something else that's ridiculous because that's what Trump does. No, he meant it. So oral arguments started last week in front of the U.S. Supreme Court to enact and make constitutional this thing called the independent state legislature. Meaning, so an example would be, so when Tim Michaels says that, here's what he actually means. We have got gerrymandered assembly districts and Senate districts in the state of Wisconsin. Very, very tough for Democrats to win in a large number of those seats. So if this idea is put before the very conservative, 6-3 conservative majority U.S. Supreme Court, in order to get the electoral votes in Wisconsin, which Joe Biden got because he won the popular vote and he's a Democrat, so the Electoral College voted their Electoral College votes, 10 of them, for Joe Biden. If this theory becomes constitutional that Tim Michaels supports, that Donald Trump supports, it's basically making constitutional the big lie. So in order to win Wisconsin's electoral votes, you'd have to win a majority of the Republican state legislative seats. And this is what they are trying to do. We know it would be a virtual impossibility for a Democrat to win the 60-plus majority state assembly seats, but that is what would have to happen in order for a Democrat to win the electoral votes, to become president of the United States. And, like, I want folks to, because sometimes we're just thinking about, oh, it's inflation and it's the price of gas. No, it is about one-party rule that might be enshrined forever. So we want to make people, you know, fully aware what these Republicans are trying to do. Let me ask you this, State Rep. Are there any reasonable Republicans left? Because when you have a Republican that's in such a gerrymandered district, no matter what they say, they're not going to lose reelection because they've got so many Republican voters packed into their districts. Are there any that are still common sense that want to work with Democrats to actually get things done?
2: Honestly, as the cycles go on, we go into a new session, I think the number of reasonable Republicans that you can at least meet with and have those conversations with is getting fewer and fewer. When I'm watching the new, I've been in since 2018. When I watched the 2020 class come in, and now even seeing the 2022 candidates of the class that may come in for guaranteed Republican seats, they're gravitating more towards the Trumpism or the Trump era of politics and the rhetoric. There's no real plan. They quick talk about issues around the state or what Democrats are doing or not doing. They quick talk about how dangerous Democrats are, but they spend no time talking about a plan. But because the rhetoric it holds so well with Republicans following around the state, they're not required to present this plan or idea how to fix the issue. We're just going to talk about it and scare you and make you vote for us. And we're not going to change anything, but Democrats are bad. So there are been fewer and fewer Republicans to work with, but we still try to make sure you're able to get in those rooms. I've always said, if we get in the room and talk about 100 things, we might disagree on 98. If we can find two we can talk about and work on, let's work on those things. But even that sentiment is getting lost among the new class of freshman Republicans coming in 2020 and now, I'm assuming, for 2022.
0: It's so bad that if there is a Republican who wants to pass meaningful legislation that can help everybody in the state of Wisconsin, I mean, I could take something as simple as whether it be marijuana legalization, or whether it be looking at, you know, green and clean energy to fight climate change, a Republican even having a conversation with a Democrat will get that Republican primary by someone to their right. So even having the conversation, whether y'all agree or not, whether they actually cast votes in favor of the bill or not, just talking to someone of the opposite party can get you primary, because now if you're talking to a Democrat, they're going to call you a liberal.
2: Yep.
0: A Republican that wants to have a political conversation, because that's what they're elected to do, they will then call you, oh, they're a Democrat because they're talking to a Democrat, and they may lose their seat because of that.

0: How do we recover from something like that?
1: In the beginning of 2021, when we started our last term, the Republican leadership told the Republican caucus and their members, don't work with Democrats. The leadership admitted to it publicly, admitted to me privately, admitted to me, admitted publicly, don't work with Democrats. We don't need them. Just do what you do. Because their whole thing has not been about getting work done for the people. It's been about, well, I'm worried about 2022 election, 2024 election. So they're like, well, if you work with them now, they're going to use those bills they work with you on as a part of the campaign cycle. So instead of even being wanting to have those conversations, and we can agree to disagree, but even having me create the space to have those conversations, last session, only 2% of Democratic bills that were proposed actually made it to a public hearing. Now, it doesn't mean they made it to the floor for a vote. It doesn't mean it got passed. They made it to a public hearing, 2% of the bills. So literally refusing to have conversations around stuff or like marijuana legalization, job create, like very important bills that have to do with quality of life. They have just refused to even have the conversation. You can still disagree. Even Milwaukee is facing some real fiscal challenges. They're even asking for new streams of revenue to keep the city afloat, to make sure they're able to provide residents with a good quality of life. And they have still refused to have a public debate about it. So those are some of the things that we want to make sure that people are, we've been working and they're working, but like we need to make this happen. But we need people on the side of aisle who want to work with us and work together. So there have been some who have been working with us, but it's not the majority of the other side. So we have to find folks who are able to work and support. Because if Milwaukee goes, the whole state goes. So it's important to make sure we're able to support Milwaukee and support the residents. But those are things we're losing because the rhetoric and the conversation and the culture is to not work together.
0: 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Assistant Minority Leader and State Representative Kaitlyn Haywood II is in studio. He's being very modest, just like Congresswoman Gwen Moore was yesterday. I talked to Gwen for a whole hour yesterday, and she failed to mention that she's on the ballot, too. I'm going to take a break, going to come back. We're going to talk about your reelection campaign. State Representative Kaitlyn Haywood is in the studio. Keep it locked. I'll be right back.
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3: If you acted up, if you were out here doing any kind of foolishness or just something that people know would make your family's name look bad, your neighbor from down the street, if they see the son or daughter, be like, what are you doing? 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

0: Welcome back to the program. In studio, State Representative Kalen Haywood II, who was also the assistant minority leader in the Wisconsin State Assembly. That's a lot to say, brother. That's you've added so many words to you, to your title and to your leadership position in two short terms. Speaking of two short terms, you're running for your third term right now. Is that correct?
1: Yeah. I voted for myself about 30 minutes ago.
0: What's that feel like, voting for yourself with no opponent?
1: It felt good. The first time I had seen it since 20, I've never seen it. So it's the first time I've seen it. I'm like, this is a good feeling. I mean, but I think it's a sign of just the work that we've been putting in, how the district feels about the leadership at the state level and them having a voice. So I think it's in all respect to that. And I've been so fortunate and appreciative not to have an opponent this cycle, which has allowed me to still engage in my district and turn the vote out in my district, but also spend time around the state, getting the vote out around the state for the top of the ticket, but also our state assembly races as well.
0: There are some races that in southeastern Wisconsin that Democrats believe they can either hold or flip. So one of them is Luann Berg.
1: Berg is the word. Yep, in the 84th.
0: Bob Donovan, I'm going to say it. They try to, you know, that what his name is, the Tucker Carlson version of Milwaukee radio host. I ain't even going to say his name, but he works for WISN. And I basically, when I was talking about Bob Donovan, I was being accurate. I was being factual. I talked about a situation that Bob Donovan got himself arrested for. You know what I mean? And all I did was I read what the newspaper said about him. And, you know, the conservatives got so mad at me, they started calling and emailing my bosses over here at 101.7 The Truth to get me fired for just talking about what Bob Donovan did. I ain't going to say it again, but Lord knows I want to. So he loses the mayor's race to Cavalier Johnson, who we talked to a little while ago. Thank you, Chevy, for calling in and telling folks that Milwaukee elections are safe and secure. And so now Bob Donovan, he's just not sitting down. He is running for the 84th Assembly seat against Luann Berg. What are the prospects of Ms. Berg winning that seat?
1: So it's a close seat. It has been a Republican seat for the last 10 years. We went through redistricting earlier this year, and it has been drawn to be a more competitive seat for Democrats. So it's a really close seat for us. We've been putting in a lot of work, a lot of manpower and time. I was out there yesterday doing doors in 84th, and the response from residents has been really good. Resident support the things that Luann's about. Luann is, she goes by Grandma Lou. So she's super sweet, but super smart. And her reason for getting in is because she just truly cares about the people and the issue. She wants to bring civility back to the legislature. She told a story yesterday about she was knocking on doors. And since her last name is Bird, she's been using Bird as her campaign symbol. But she said someone talked to her about how a bird has two wings, the left wing and the right wing. And then there's the middle. They have to work together in order to make the both wings go. And she wants to focus on how do you bring folks together, even though you're on different sides of the bird. How do you bring folks together to get work done for the district and the residents of the state?
0: That is for people who may be unfamiliar with the 84th, so Milwaukee County, or in part, or mostly Milwaukee County, but like a south suburban, southwest suburban, like the Southridge area. Is that kind of accurate?
1: Yeah. So the very south side of Milwaukee, Greenfield area, we've been out there. I mean, so I think it's not a whole city, Milwaukee seat, but it is a Milwaukee County seat. So super, super flippable. I think as we have gone by the years, the suburbs of Milwaukee County are becoming more Democratic. So there's a lot more appetite for folks going out to vote for Democrats in those areas. So I think that if we keep knocking on doors, we're out there now knocking on doors. I know some of my staff is out there knocking on doors. If we keep knocking on those doors and folks turn out, we can't flip that seat, and that's going to be an important seat to have. I mean, if we get it now, we keep it in 24, we keep it in 26, and keep it in 28.
0: The most conversations that I have with Republicans, I don't know what it is, Kalen, but they don't like me very much. They don't talk to me very much. I'm very nice. I'm very fair.
1: Super nice, super nice.
0: Thank you. But they don't like talking to me. So the conversations that I have with Republicans are actually with my colleagues who work right down the hallway at WTMJ 620. And when I talk to them, like not even as colleagues, just as like friends and as people, and I ask them what the issues are in the areas in which they live, because they all live in very Republican areas, and all of them are Republicans. They know what our affiliations are here over at The Truth, but we still can have conversations. They say this universally, and again, it's all men. This is all white men that are saying this now.

0: They're like, Sherwin, we don't think the abortion issue is that big of a deal. And I'm thinking to myself, like, wait a minute. How, like, it's like a defining moment of modern American politics for the first time in 50 years where Roe and the overturning of Roe is literally one of the most significant things that is happening in this country. But when I talk to conservative white men, like, oh, Sherwin, I don't think it's that big of an issue. And I'm thinking to myself, it's not a big issue for you.
1: Yeah.
0: Do you think, and this is where I think, and I talked to Congresswoman Moore yesterday, and she's like, Sherwin, there's going to be some surprises today. It's going to be, I'm like, well, what is it, Congressman? She said, ah, it's going to be some surprises. Just be ready for it. What is the likelihood that white women who voted Republican their entire lives may cast a vote for a Democrat for the first time ever because of Roe? And so this makes sense to me because this is not something they would share with their husbands. This mm-hmm. is not something they would share with their fathers because their husbands and their fathers expect them to vote Republican no matter what. I think that because it is a private issue, it may turn a Caucasian woman's Republican vote into another private issue, and they may vote for Democrats because whether it be Josh Call, whether it be Mandela Barnes, whether it be Tony Evers, these men have swore publicly that they will defend a woman's right to choose. Kaylin, do you think that women, Republican women, may cast Democratic votes and swing some of these seats that otherwise were safe for Republicans?
2: I think so. I think that folks have their traditional ways of voting. They stick to their parties. They vote either straight ticket Democratic, straight ticket Republican, or they might be an independent individual who votes for independent candidates and solely independent candidates. But I think this issue is so important. I mean, the access to abortion and health care, so it's an intimate, private decision that happens in the doctor room that we as elected officials, especially us being majority men in these bodies, making the choice for women or taking the option for them to even have a choice away is insane. So I hope that because this issue is such a private, intimate issue, when you get into that private, intimate space inside that ballot box, and you decide who you're going to vote for, I'm hoping, I have faith that there will be women who are traditionally Republicans, rather because of how they were raised, what they believe in, or just what the household process is, they will do the right thing and vote. Not just vote for Democrats, vote for themselves. Vote for their rights and their chance to have a voice and say in their health care and what they do with their bodies.
0: There are two ballot referendums on this current ballot that people are going to see today, and I've tried to cover it as much as possible because I don't want people to get out to the polls and they get their ballot and they're surprised by something.
2: Mm-hmm.
0: So the first one is, should the Wisconsin legislature prohibit the import, sale, manufacture, transfer, or possession of semi-automatic, quote, military-style firearms whose prohibition is allowed under the Wisconsin and the United States constitutions? Now, I'm not going to tell anybody how to vote on that, but if you believe that military-style weapons in our community is a problem, then you might want to read that referendum very, very carefully. Kaylin, it seems like this cycle, we haven't really talked about guns as much as we have in previous cycles. Gun control, background checks. I mean, while that issue still exists, we've been much more focused on, you know, whether it be, you know, inflation, the cost of gas, cost of groceries, the overall shape of the economy. Is the prohibition of firearms something that's still on the minds of you as a legislator, but also constituents in the 16th Assembly District?
2: I think so. I think public safety is always a concern. I think that's, no matter where you go in the state, no matter who you're talking to, whether it's Democrat, Republican, male, men, women, whether it's young people, old, senior, or senior, more seasoned folks, no matter where you're at, people care about public safety. And that referendum on the ballot about military-style assault weapons is about public safety. When you look around events around both locally but also nationally where there have been military-grade assault weapons used to murder individuals, innocent individuals most of the time, like, that's a real thing. Like, whether they have been in a church or a grocery store or at a school, that's a very real thing. So I think for folks who care about public safety, we got our day-to-day stuff that happens in the city and around the state. But that also is a huge part of the equation and not having people not having access. What do you need it for? Honestly, what do you need it for? So I think that's important. I think folks care. I think for us, we care. And we still been pushing for gun control. I know earlier in the summer, that was a big part of the conversation. That was a big part of the conversation before Roe v. Wade was overturned earlier this year. We were focusing on gun safety and gun control. We even had, in Milwaukee, we had high murder rate. And Republicans came in Brookfield and had a National Rifle Association convention that same week after a little girl got killed.
0: Mm-hmm.
2: So it's literally just tone deaf to what's happening in the reality of the lives people are living day to day. So I think for us, it's still super important. I think for residents, it's still super important because it's back to public safety and making sure that you and your loved ones are safe in your home, community, wherever you may be.

0: state or around the country, make sure you're safe.
1: What was shocking to me is that the Wisconsin and the U.S. constitutions allow for the prohibition of these military style firearms. So let me also say this, regardless of what the results are on this particular ballot referendum, which I believe is only appearing on the ballot in Milwaukee County, it doesn't change anything. It's just going to give a sentiment of where voters are when it comes to military style weapons. And here's the thing, if 85 or 90% of the people say, no, we don't want these military style weapons to be, you know, allowed in the state of Wisconsin, maybe that compels the Republicans in the legislature to even reconsider it. But they don't pay attention to what voters actually want. So I suppose that remains to be seen.
0: But also I think it's important, too, because we talk about polling all the time for elections and all issues. And we do this polling. They do calls. They knock on doors. But these referendums on the ballot are the best form of polling. These are real people who are going to go vote, real voting Milwaukee County residents who are voicing their concern and their position on certain issues, whether that's the military assault weapons or marijuana or anything of the past. What we now can do is, as Milwaukee County electeds, when we go to the state, we can say we did a referendum as a county, and the overall majority of the county residents that turned out to vote said they support this or don't support this. And we're able to use that as a factual information. And those referendums are about Democrats and Republicans. Those are about whoever goes to go vote. So it's a bipartisan temperature check on where people are in the county. And we've been the biggest county. I think that's important.
1: Do you have time for another segment? Because I want to ask you about the second ballot referendum, yeah, which is marijuana legalization. But also, I think it's ironic that Republicans blame Democrats for the uptick in crime, and that clearly every Democrat wants to defund the police. But when the city of Milwaukee says, hey, can we get more shared revenue so we can actually refund the police? The Republicans say no. And so really the defunders of the police is actually the Republican Party. I do want to talk about shared revenue, but then also County Executive David Crowley and Mayor Cavalier Johnson had a meeting, I believe, in Green Bay to meet with some of your Republican colleagues to talk about a sales tax increase and the fact that Republicans are resistant to allowing Milwaukee to realize its full potential by allowing this city and this county to get all the revenue and resources it needs so that we can guarantee a safe city and a safe county. In studio, State Representative Kaylin Haywood II, who is also the Assistant Minority Leader in the Wisconsin State Assembly. Keep it locked. We'll be right back.
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1: Oftentimes, legislatures are arguing over resources, right? Republicans need things in their communities and their districts. Democrats need things, too. I would argue that the uptick in crime that we have seen, which I think is an unintended consequence of the pandemic, has led to higher amounts of crime across the board in the city of Milwaukee. If Milwaukee needs more resources, we used to be able to just raise the tax levy. And I know people don't really like hearing their taxes are going up. But if you ask people, okay, are you okay paying $13 more a year so we can hire more police, so we can have more crime prevention strategies? When you frame it like that, most people are like, oh, yeah, that's totally cool. But Skywalker did something before he left office to where you have to get major approvals from the Wisconsin State Legislature before your municipality can raise taxes, raise revenue, and raise the tax levy, making it very difficult. And so while people in small towns are often seeing these referendums, hey, we want to build a new school, want to have a new addition onto the gym at the high school, and you got to ask voters directly if they approve such spending. Milwaukee is hampered by the fact that we have got to get all these permissions before we can raise our sales tax, and we are also slowed down by our lack of shared revenue. It's like, how much of your time is dedicated to making sure that Milwaukee, including the 16th Assembly District, gets the revenue that it deserves so that we can be the safest community we can be?
2: It's a huge part of it. I think that we talk about what we can do for the city. And you know, when we talk about increasing shared revenue with the city, asking for more from the state, we're not asking for more than our own fair share. And that's the whole campaign has been asking for our fair share. Every single year, we send more and more money to the state, millions of dollars to the state every single year. But somehow we've still gotten the same amount back from the state. So while Milwaukeeans are working hard to build capacity and generate revenue in the city of Milwaukee, even people coming in to visit from other parts of the state to come visit Milwaukee, visit downtown, visit the Pfizer Forum, see the Bucks, we're asking for that revenue back in the city so we can maintain our infrastructure, maintain streets, make sure the city services are efficient, whether that is garbage collection or street sweeping or police response time or even our fire department, make sure folks have the needed quality of life, so essential services they need from the city. And even looking at city employees, making sure that we can pay our city employees efficiently and effectively to be competitive. We know because we've been forced to cut salaries, we have become a training ground for other municipalities and counties where workers will come here, get the training from us, essentially do a couple of years here, and then leave and go somewhere else higher paying around the state. And that's because we just can't afford to pay how we used to pay because we haven't gotten the shared revenue. And there's been no adjustment for inflation. So it's not like we're spending more money and doing more. We just have got less money to actually use for things. But also it's important too when you want to maintain what's going on and maintain the quality of service, but also you want to expand and improve. If you can't have, you don't have the funds to maintain, you cannot expand and improve. So when residents are expressing their concern about the lack of city services or the lack of quality of city services, I get it. I understand. We all get it. And that's why we've been pushing so hard to get more revenue to the city so we can improve those services and improve those quality of life things. Because we don't want residents to move out of the state, out of the city and move elsewhere. We want to keep them here in the city or in the county. If you grew up here, you live here, we want you to be able to be here and be safe and be able to support those services.
1: I got an idea for revenue. It's new. It's unorthodox. It's revolutionary. And there's actually a ballot referendum that refers to this idea that I came up with on my own. It's my own idea. The ballot referendum reads, do you favor allowing adults 21 years of age and older to engage in the personal use of marijuana while also regulating commercial marijuana-related activities and imposing a tax, that's a key word, on the sale of marijuana? So I don't know this for a fact, but I've heard that there are people in Wisconsin that might go to Minnesota, might go to Iowa, might go to Illinois, might go to Michigan and purchase legal recreational marijuana there, paying all them taxes to all those other states, literally money leaving Wisconsin, crossing state lines and padding the budgets of the states of Minnesota, Iowa, Illinois, and Michigan. And we are missing out on all that tax revenue. I also heard something else. Republicans actually like the idea of legalizing and taxing marijuana because it's not them raising taxes. It's a new revenue stream that they can use for services in their Republican districts. Why is this such a difficult proposition, Representative Haywood?

0: So I think right now, I think that when you talk about folks around the state, they want to see it happen. They want to see both medical and recreational marijuana legalized in Wisconsin. We're on an island. You just named every state around us that has legalized the recreational and medical use of marijuana. I mean, we're on an island. We're missing out on those dollars. So when we talk about wanting to provide more services and expand and build capacity around the state, the money's sitting out there for us to take part in to help support residents. But also think about the other part, too. If we legalize marijuana for medical and recreational purposes, you also talk about decriminalization and getting folks out of jail, which also saves us more money, too, in the budget because we're not paying to incarcerate individuals for simple marijuana possession charges. So I think on both sides of the coin, both on the decrim part but also the legalization part, we're missing out on a bunch of revenue that could be here in the state and be useful for residents to support things like schools and job creation and infrastructure and healthcare. So like that's a super important thing we're missing out on. And a lot of time when I talk to my colleagues, it's not because they're against it. There are some who are against it and they'll say it's a gateway drug to other things. But a lot of them who just will be honest, like we're okay with it, but we don't want Democrats to have that win. I'm like, that is insane. Refusing to turn down those dollars, not the first time they've done it, we'll turn down revenue streams for the state. But the fact you're turning down the opportunity to grow capacity in the state, even though we have a surplus that is billions of dollars, so we're in a good financial situation as a state, you refuse to get this other money that's on the table for us to get. But also at the same time, they did it for communities of color. The decriminalization part is so, so important because it's been an issue for decades and we have families who have been ripped apart due to it. But then at the same time, we have people in Wisconsin who are incarcerated because of marijuana. In Illinois, we got folks who are making millions of dollars off of owning marijuana businesses now, which is crazy. So we gotta make it happen. And I think that's why it's important for folks to go out and vote today on this referendum as long as things on the ballot, because we want to be able to say Milwaukee County residents overwhelmingly support legalizing this and the benefits that come from it.
1: Even Joe Biden, Mr. 1994 crime bill, super predator, lock everybody up for having drugs, has just pardoned 6,500 individuals who had marijuana charges in their background that were federally sentenced. Joe Biden is even moving in the direction of legalizing marijuana. Let me be clear about this. Obama didn't really do much to move the needle forward when it comes to legalizing marijuana. And you got Joe Biden, who is almost 80 years old, who comes from that, you know, that era that, yes, marijuana is a gateway drug. He is even doing an about face when it comes to marijuana. There also was another provision in the Biden administration, because a lot of folks didn't know this. If you start a cannabis dispensary, because marijuana and the derivatives is still illegal at the federal level, you can't put your money in a bank because banks are federally insured and it was still illegal at the federal level. So you had these individuals, especially in recreational states like Colorado, that had to have armed security at their houses because they could not deposit their money in any banks. Well, those banking regulations actually have changed to where now marijuana entrepreneurs are able to be bankable and put their money in the bank. So we're moving, you know, in the right direction nationally, but it seems like Wisconsin is always stuck on this island. I got to ask you about the great financial shape the state of Wisconsin is in. We do have a $5 billion surplus, and I'm just going to chalk that up to good financial management by you, state representatives and state senators and even the governor. Is the fight going to be, how do we spend that money? Because I know what the governor's done for minority businesses. I know what he's done for black businesses. Kaylin, I swear, it was like once a week, I would look at your social media and you and Governor Evers are touring somewhere, either in the 16th district or on the north side or in the Bronzeville neighborhood. Tony Evers has actually been more of a friend to African-American businesses than anybody ever gives him credit for. That's number one. So we want to keep him in office for that. But how do we spend the $5 billion surplus? And imagine the fights between you and your Republican colleagues that don't want the Democrats, and especially a Democratic governor, to get credit for our fiscal responsibility and this extra money we have in the state coffers.
0: Yeah, and I think that's where we're at now. We got a $5 billion with a B. $5 billion in a surplus, which is different than some states. Some states are facing deficits and they need to borrow money. We are in a position we have money left. We have money already, our rainy day fund that can be used. When we talk about, and the governor's proposed many ideas. So while the governor has went around the entire year and he'll be giving out those big checks and help supporting jobs and supporting family life and creating new opportunities, there's also still $5 billion pot of money, which the governor has made proposals on how to spend, whether that's on transportation, improving transportation around the state to get you to and from jobs, to and from the doctor, to and from healthcare, so supporting the Milwaukee County transit system, whether that has been to our schools to support our kids having better infrastructure as a school period, but also resources and supporting teachers and students, whether that has been around

0: increasing public safety and supporting violence prevention. There's a bunch of ideas we've proposed about how to spend. You got a bunch of ways you can spend $5 billion. So we've been asking for Republicans to spend that, and it literally has been just silence. There's been no response. There's been no effort to try to spend some of that money. They would rather sit on it instead of letting Democrats. And it's not about the credit for me. It's not about the credit. It's about actually getting stuff done and putting the money back in the hands of people who gave it to us. Those are taxpayer dollars. So why not give it back to taxpayers and invest in taxpayers? Because it's their money. It's not our money.
1: Well, Republicans usually do. And this goes back to when George W. Bush was elected in 2000. We had a huge surplus left by the Clinton administration. George Bush we all got checks. They just took the surplus and just cashed it out. I remember, and I was in my early, I was probably your age at the time, and I got $600 a check. And then Tommy Thompson did the exact same thing because we had a statewide surplus. I don't know if that's always the best use of surplus money, but Republicans love to just make it seem like they're giving people, oh, it's your money, we're going to give it back to you. But it's crazy because if Democrats and the Biden administration want to give people stimulus money, oh, you're the cause of inflation.
0: They call it the cause of inflation, but they call it welfare.
1: Right, exactly.
0: Which is crazy.
1: Something they've always done when it suits them politically. Rodney says, although I have already voted, I feel something wrong is about to happen in this election. Shenanigans, fraud, theft. It seems like this Powerball situation that suddenly came up, I believe it's a joint hack or both. So I don't play the lottery because, I mean, why would I do that? It's a waste of money. But I did buy me some Powerball tickets. I ain't going to tell you how many. In fact, I shouldn't even have told y'all that I bought them because if I win, I ain't telling nobody. I'm not going to share my. Kaylin, I'll give you a couple dollars if you need if I win the Powerball.
0: Okay, but, appreciate it.
1: But there was like a glitch where they couldn't do the drawing last night. Mm-hmm. So that scares me a little bit because somebody over here messing around with $1.9 billion. So apparently the drawing is going to be sometime today. So we'll hopefully, Rodney, if you played Powerball, you win and kick your old boy Sherwin a couple dollars. Rodney also says, ask Representative Haywood, who is my representative, so we got a constituent here for you, Kaylin, if the marijuana use bill, if passed, will it allow people of color to open dispensaries without obstruction? Because I know we've seen that in other states. They have such like a high bar and a high barrier to what you have to do to get the permits and the licenses to open up dispensaries, like prove you have X amount of dollars in the bank and all this other stuff. If we have it, it's still a long shot in Wisconsin. Can we make sure that the legislation is fair to all people that want to be cannabis entrepreneurs?
0: Yeah. So first of all, great question. Second of all, thank you for going to go vote already. Appreciate it. Third thing is I think that yes. So the answer is yes. Currently, the referendum on the ballot is a referendum. It's a question. It's a survey and temperature check of where the county is. But there have been bills proposed by Democrats in the Assembly and in the Senate to legalize marijuana. And there have been multiple proposals and ideas. Again, a lot of those ideas have not made it to a public hearing, have public debate on them. But that is something that when we get to the point where the state legislature and the Republicans are actually ready to come to the table and talk about legalizing marijuana, and it's not just Democrats putting a bill by ourselves, that will be a part of the conversation. I know folks like myself and my other colleagues will fight to make sure that when that does happen, it is an equitable and fair opportunity for folks, especially people of color, to be a part of that.
1: State Representative Kaylin Haywood II, also Assistant Minority Leader in the Wisconsin State Assembly. Thank you for joining us on Election Day. Brother, just know you are welcome here anytime. Now you know where we're at.
0: I do.
1: How to get here. So we want the community to be able to hear from you. So whenever you're in the neighborhood, whenever you're around. Wait a minute. Are we in?
0: We are in the 16th district. Yep.
1: You got a radio station in your district. Well, you better come see us as often as you want to.
0: I'm there. Okay, say less. I'm there. Yeah.
1: Take a break and yell at y'all some more for the rest of the show trying to tell y'all to vote. And also Rodney. Oh, Rodney got bold with it. He literally sent me a screenshot of his Powerball numbers that he picked. I'm going to read Rodney's Powerball numbers when I come back. The truth come out when he was on the new 101.7 FM. We'll be back in a second.
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All right, well, yeah, Zach. Man, you always tell me to shut up. Why do I get disrespected around here? I don't need to understand. You in the presence of the GOAT. You know what I am? I'm the Giannis of radio. I'm the Giannis of talk radio. I gone to the station. I get on a microphone. I eat a gyro. I love to eat the... How come Giannis didn't do any ads or any commercials telling people to vote? Is Giannis a citizen? Has anybody ever checked? What if Giannis got deported? Oh, no. I didn't fill out my paperwork. I got to go back to Greece. All right, 833-212-1017, 833-212-1017. If you voted, what number were you? What was it looking like? Was there a line? Was there a lot of excitement? Did you feel the emotion? Did you feel like you were participating in something great, something important, your civic duty? Did you feel like you were coming together with members of your community when you went and voted? I need to hear from you. I'm going to change gears just a little bit because I saw this thing, you know, little story I read, and I was concerned about it, but not for the reasons why you may think. You know, as Black folks, we're real sensitive about who we are. We're very sensitive about people disparaging us and being disrespectful to us. They already don't want to teach our history. They don't want to be honest about the trauma that we have endured for generations in the country. We're supposed to just get over it. But if any other thing happens, we're supposed to say, never forget September 11th. Oh, never forget bombing of Pearl Harbor. Oh, never forget all those things. We're supposed to never forget. But when it comes to us, we're supposed to forget. Okay, well, listen, we understand how America works. I get it. But I want to talk about a particular word that's very, very charged. It's a controversial word. It's the N-word. And I don't like the N-word when I'm not using it. If I use it, that's different. Because one thing that I do have that we all have in this country is the freedom to express ourselves. I don't like censorship. And this is where I can relate with more conservative people because they used to not like censorship. I got a story right here where they're trying to ban books in seven books have been banned or removed from Elmbrook school libraries amid organized effort to ban books across Wisconsin. This is unconscionable to me. You cannot, because you're a bunch of stupid people, you can't limit somebody else's intellectual curiosity because you don't want them to read about things that are factual and accurate, because you don't want to teach certain things in the school. You don't have the right to remove that literature from public libraries. Chances are, because where's Elmbrook at? In Waukesha County? I bet you a portion of Waukesha County's budget comes from tax revenue that's generated in Milwaukee. We probably keep their damn libraries open in the first place. And now you want to ban books? That is just, it's unfathomable to me that we want to curtail people's free thought and free expression by taking books out of a library. So I don't like that. Even if there is a book written that says negative things about our community and our culture, I don't want that book banned either. I want people to be able to express how they feel all the time without fear of reprisal. The government should have no business telling people what they can say, do, think, or write, as long as it's not physically.

be harming somebody. Because here's the thing. We can write all the books that we want as well. We can disparage white folks left, right, up, down, six ways from Sunday. And that is a way in which we as black folks express ourselves. We use language because language and speech is protected under the First Amendment of the U.S. Constitution. And I don't take that for granted at all, because we here at 1017 The Truth work in an industry, one of the only industries that is protected by the Constitution. So I use language daily. I know the power of language. Language can excite. It also can incite. It can motivate. It can challenge. It can provide a set of instructions and blueprints. I love language, and I love being able to use it to communicate. That being said, there was a woman, a student at the University of Kentucky. She's a white woman, and she's facing several assault charges after hurling a racial slur repeatedly at black students Sunday on campus, a university police officer says. I don't like this. No, I don't like the use of the N-word, especially when it's aimed at black people. I got to be real specific, because if black people decide they want to change the context of the N-word, you can say, fine with me. The word was aimed at us for so long. If we want to take the word back, well, we can take the word back. But that's not what I'm discussing. The charge is, and I got to read this, because I got a problem with this. I don't like where our country is going. I don't like that if we don't like something that is written, if we don't like something that's in a book, we can ban the book and we can stifle somebody else's intellectual curiosity. I don't like that one bit. There's a whole bunch of books that are written that are negative, I'm sure, about African-Americans. Even the book, The Bell-Shaped Curve, was tried to use science and genetics to say that black people were inferior. While all of that science has been outdated, I don't think the book needs to be banned. I think we need to see the evolution of thought over the years and over the decades. I want all that old stuff, that racist rhetoric and literature, to still exist so we can compare it to the science and the fact that we have now. Do not ban literature. But this woman, Sophia Rosing is her name, 22-year-old student who is white, has been charged with alcohol intoxication in a public place. Fair enough, probably a misdemeanor or a municipal citation. But then this is the one that gets me on. This is a white girl now, white girl, blonde hair. Charged with fourth degree assault without visible injury. Fourth degree assault without visible injury. They are criminally charging her for using the N-word. Now, I don't think she should have said the N-word at all, and she certainly should not have aimed the N-word at African-American people. But don't criminally charge somebody for using the N-word. And where did this statute even come from? Now, remember, this is Kentucky. Everything is different in Kentucky now. But it is illegal, per this report I have right here. Using the N-word in a malicious way is fourth degree assault without visible injury. I want you to see what the implications of something like this can be. Now, I don't believe that we have a similar law in Wisconsin, but when we're saying that words that are words now, not actions, not sticks, not stones, the stuff that can break bones, but words, and using words, however vulgar the words are, that's a criminal offense now. Can't do that. Now, do I think that this charge is going to stick? I highly doubt it. But the fact that there must be somewhere a state law or a municipal ordinance that allows you to criminally charge someone because they use offensive language is as about as unconstitutional as you can possibly get. Imagine how many of us would get criminalized if we use language that is offensive. Now, I don't know if this is an extension of political correctness. And what really is throwing me off is the fact that this is happening in Kentucky. Of all places, they have a law on the books or a municipal ordinance or a county ordinance that says there is this such thing as four.

0: or an ordinance like this on the books anywhere. Because when we start getting so politically correct in this country that we are criminalizing language, like if you hurt somebody's feelings, can I go to jail for that? Can somebody call the police on me because I yell at somebody for taking my damn parking spot, which is something I hate very much? You see me waiting on the parking spot. Don't take my parking spot. I've waited very long for the parking spot. I've been very patient waiting on the parking spot. You come in and you take the parking spot. I don't like that very much. You're going to hear from me if you do that. Do I have to worry about the police being called on me because I may have used language that, I mean, maybe was somewhat offensive, but I'm not threatening you directly? Even if it's a white person saying it, it should not be a criminal offense to use the N-word, because, ladies and gentlemen, it is not going to stop there. But I want to know what y'all think. Should it be a criminal offense where someone can be cited or arrested for using the N-word? In Kentucky, it is called fourth degree assault without visible injury. What say you? Should we have the same or a similar law on the books in Wisconsin? 833-212-1017, 833-212-1017. Maybe that shows up in a ballot referendum in 2024. Do you think the N-word should be criminalized by anyone who uses it in the state of Wisconsin? The Truth with Sherwin Hughes will be right back.
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0: You've been diagnosed with COPD, but breathing seems to be getting harder. 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
4: 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And you'll say, hey. And you'll say, I want to get a house. And they'll be like, cool, we'll help you get a house. 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The holiday season is here, ladies and gentlemen, and not only is it time for family, but it's time for food. Mm-mm. Denise Thomas, Dr. Yvonne Greer, and Mirtha Sosa will discuss how to avoid this and the importance of enjoying food we eat while thinking of long-term health. Oh boy, you're going to talk about eating healthier over the holidays. 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The big game for the Milwaukee Panthers tonight as they head to Big Ten country to take on tough Purdue, the tough Purdue Boilermakers team. Purdue is going to lose. Coverage begins at 5 and tip-off is set for 5:30. Oh, in case you didn't know, Carrie, this one goes out to you too. Just make sure you listen here. Listen now. Stop giving me one-finger salutes. The polls are open. Election day is today, Carrie. And it's important that the community gets out and votes on who we want to represent us. 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Sherwin Hughes, that's me, Dr. Ken Harris, who is not me, John Mercure, and Vince Petrano will have coverage starting tonight at 6 p.m. and going until 11 p.m. Stay up to date on all the election results and what they mean for you by tuning into 1017 The Truth and 620 WTMJ Decision Wisconsin Election Day show tonight. All right, so we have Panthers basketball on The Truth until like 7:30-ish. So my broadcast with Vince Petrano, which starts at 6 p.m., will only be on WTMJ. So tune in to 620 a.m. WTMJ. They got an app where you can listen live. You hear myself and Vince Petrano from 6 until 8. And then Dr. Ken Harris and John Mercure are going to bring you all the results as they roll in, because they're going to be on from 8 p.m. to 11 p.m. So that's going on tonight. I'm also going to be doing my own independent election coverage, which I may cover on my social media. So if you don't follow my Forum 2 Facebook group, it is the Forum and the number 2. It's a public Facebook group where I often share all of the like the stories and the information that I talk about here on my show on that Facebook page. And no, Carrie, I'm not telling them about your page. Your page ain't got nothing to do with nothing. And ain't nobody telling them about your page. I don't even know what's on your Facebook page. Probably a bunch of people twerking. That's probably what it is. Probably people, you got a twerk page, probably. I don't know what your Instagram is. Go to Carrie.com, noni.slash/truthhousing.org/WTMJ. That's Carrie's page.org. Bob, how are you?
5: Hello, Sherwin. Boy, that's a good.

0: I had to call in when you had good topic. You know, and Lieutenant Governor, the mayor, and the vice president, you're remarkable. That's just remarkable. Now, I had a job.
1: Thanks, Bob.
0: At a place. Yes, sir. I had a job working for a place for 3 years.
1: What happened? You get fired?
0: Yeah, I did get fired.
1: I know you did.
0: Beg your pardon?
1: I said, I know you got fired. What'd you get fired for?
0: No, sir. When you do not know I got fired.
1: You just admitted you got fired. But what would you do, stealing boxes on your day off?
0: Oh, Sherwin, no. Listen, my mentality with any job, I don't mind busting behind, but I'm not kissing behind, too. You know, I told them when I got hired that if you don't have a lot of overtime, don't hire me. And they looked at me like I was crazy. And they said, yeah, we'll do, you know, yeah, you know, so I got hired. Now, it was about 3 blacks out of about 50 people there. They were all white.
1: What company was this, Bob?
0: Never mind. I don't want to put their name in on the radio, but yeah, it's a well-known company. It's a big company. But anyway, the guy, it was 3 blacks, and they're used to having the N-word saying around them. And, you know, when they say, oh, yeah, there's some N people in Milwaukee, but you're not the N-word. You're not the N-word. And so they tried it on me. And I just said, oh, well, you know, it's a show a lot of H's in the Ku Klux Klan, but you're not one of them. You're not. And I walk away. Unless he grabbed me, he'd be in trouble. Now, kiss behind. Well, what I'm saying is they want you to kiss behind some jobs and bust behind. And I can only see the Mexicans doing that because they might get imported. And so I thought about if I was a Mexican and would I get deported? I just don't think. My mind said, I don't mind working a lot of hours, 15 hours, 6, but I'm not going to kiss behind. But they were used to saying the N-word. Now, see, in Illinois, they don't do that. But I came out to Wisconsin, he was useless. You know, I can't understand it. You know, now I'm not going to hit nobody, but I used their words against them. And then I walk away if I can, unless he grabbed me.
1: What word did you use? So you said you used their word against them. So did you call them N-words too?
0: Yeah, I said, he said to me, you know, oh boy, some rough N-words in Milwaukee, but you're not an N-word. You know, I said, yeah, there's some rough white guys that's called the Ku Klux Klan, but you're not a Ku Klux Klan.
1: You really got him good with that. Well, that really hurt him.
0: Well, you know, they can hurt me too, but it's not enough to hit him upside the head. You know, so that's about it. I just, you know, I have 1,000 things to say to you. And that's about it right now. I'll get you later. You know, I'll say some things, but the only thing I got last to say, the lieutenant governor, the mayor, and the vice president, you're remarkable.
1: Thanks, Bob. That's nice of you.
0: All right. Sir.
1: Have a good day. I hope you go vote in Illinois or wherever the hell you're from. So Bob gets called the N-word. And he retaliated by calling them KKK members, which not really a slur. Do you guys know that there's no slurs for white people? There's none. If you know the meaning of someone, Carrie, that's not a slur at all. In fact, that's not a slur either. Carrie's saying what she thinks are slurs against the Caucasian folk in my ear, but those are not slurs. That's just dumb. So if a white person called me an N-word, I just call them N-word right back. Well, yeah, Sherwin, huh? Yeah, N-word. I'm like, oh, yeah, you an N-word too, huh? No, you can't say that against me. Yes, I can. N-word, N-word, N-word, N-word, N-word, N-word. And your wife slept with the entire black basketball team in college. I thought nobody knew about that. Oh, Sherwin, you're not fair. You N-word, you're an N-word. Don't say that to me. I don't like that.

0: All right, what do we got? Oh, boy. Got Al online, too. Got a bunch of text messages. Oh, I want to, you know what? We'll carry this conversation for hour three. Do you guys think that the use of the N-word should be criminalized? So the law is, or how you get charged for using the N-word is fourth degree assault without visible injury. Let's talk about that next. Truth with Sherwin Hughes, be right back for hour three.
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0: people don't realize that glaucoma is one of the leading causes of blindness.
1: Because there are often no early symptoms, nearly half of those with glaucoma may not even know they have it until vision loss has occurred.
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0: Welcome to hour three of The Truth with Sherwin Hughes. Oh, so Rodney didn't post his Powerball numbers. He posted the winning Powerball numbers from today's drawing. 10, 33, 41, 47, 56, and the Powerball is 10. I don't know. That sounds rigged. How you gonna have one of the numbers be 10 and the Powerball is 10 as well? I already know I didn't win. I bought a whole bunch of damn tickets. Wasting my money like a whole fool. Let's talk to Al. You're on the new 101.7 The Truth. How are you?
1: I'm doing good. I was going to say, I have voted today because I don't like the way the world is going. But in with the answer to your question, the N-word, I really don't get upset when people, you know, say one because it's a universal word and that goes to all races. I also know when they say things like that for those people who use those words as a way to be hurtful, a large majority of them then either had one in their throat, their vagina, or their booty crack. So I would never get upset when they use that word. But they only know who they can use that word with, because some people will let it be known from the get-go, say the word. Prime example, when you work at some of these temp services, they are very degrading to, immigrants, you know. And you do have some black people who will take it. I worked at one time, and I asked them, what you want to say? Speak your peace, because your Lord will set you free. Just like, and if you don't believe me, ask your great-grandmama. She don't got all that space for nothing, okay? So the thing we need to understand is don't let that word get you off your square, because you can go anywhere in the world, and when the sun down, everything they say about you, they gonna want in the bed, okay? They might not go with you during the day, but you are always a need and a want, and it's an addiction that's more dangerous than crack and cocaine. So that's why they say this words, because the strong survive and the weak shall fall. But don't let these people get you upset when they use that N-word, because that is a recipe for all races, ethnic groups, men, women, and child. You have yourself a great day, by the way.
0: Thanks, Al. Appreciate the call. That wasn't as bad as it could have been. Let's talk to Ms. Shaq. You're on the new 101.7 The Truth. How are you?
2: Hi, Sherwin.
0: Hi, Ms. Shaq. I'm good. Did you go vote today?

0: I am. You know what? I had the mail-in ballot and just busy, so I'm just going to take it in. That's what I'm going to do. But I've been listening to you, you know, last week and all, and you are deserved, Sir Sherwin.
1: Thanks.
0: I was listening to your resume in Milwaukee, and you know, as a journalist, a broadcaster, and I think that, you know, it's amazing. But as far as the topic today, the word, you know, the N word, yes, and like Al said, it can be applied to any race of people. When you look at the definition of it, it's just that, you know, like always, they always, you know, magnify it on, you know, black people, which, again, I hate to use the word black. We're not black. You know, we are African with a K. We are African American. And I think that's the closest definition. It goes back to 1783 when the first slave came here and was in a formal a conference, and that is what he declared himself. And I just feel I agree with that.
1: What
0: you
1: year?
0: Know, African with a K.
1: What year did the first slave come here?
0: No. African American was used.
1: Isn't Afrikaans what they call black people in South Africa? Because it's also a language. It's the Dutch that colonized us. That's their word.
0: That's why the English converted the K into the C. But my point is that instead of calling us black, I just feel that it has derogative connotation. It doesn't have a land origin or a nationality, and I just feel that we are more associated with African American.
1: All right.
0: You know, and I think that we should be more sensitive with the terms that we use because it has connotations that does not apply.
1: I think we're so sensitive to that word, the N-word in particular, is because I don't know if black people know who they are. Are we Africans from the continent who were misplaced and displaced? Are we Americans? Because my nationality is American. My ethnicity, I think, is American as well. So do we know what we are? Because we used to be black, then black was beautiful, then somehow black wasn't beautiful anymore. Then we became African Americans, and so we're kind of splitting the difference. But every generation or so, oh, we used to be Negro before that. So I think we have a level of deep-seated insecurity about who we are, and that is why we are so sensitive when somebody else tries to define us, especially with a slur, because I don't know if we know who we are. Now, talking to you, now I'm an African with a K. I don't know what the hell I am.
0: Well,
1: can I just be Sherwin?
0: Well,
1: can I just be a man?
0: No. I just feel no. We don't have to be. See, you're missing the point. You're distracting the point. The point is, Sherwin, Sir Sherwin, that we like I said, we're in a new time now, a new renaissance where black people do have the opportunity to rethink, reimagine who and redefine who we are. But as for me, I'm African American, you know, but again, that's up to an individual to determine. You know, I just feel that black is not it though, because of the it doesn't have any connection to our history. And we do have a history. We do have a heritage. And let me tell you this, Sherwin, while you're on here, you know, what I learned. I'm sorry, I get so excited. But guess what they're doing in Egypt? They are, oh, my God. And guess who they are? The Arabs are redoing the whole landmass of Egypt. They are building a Dubai in Egypt, and they're going to rename Cairo. They are trying to wipe us out of history and reestablish their history, you know. And I think that we need to really check the writing on the wall, man. I know that we're talking about our struggles, our black and white issues, this, that, and the other, but we really need to look up and see what's going on.

0: going on in the whole world.
1: Thanks, Ms. Shack. Go turn in your ballot, please.
0: Thanks. I will.
1: All right. Have a good day, Ms. Shack. All right. All right. So I've got an auxiliary phone number that I told people to call if they were having election issues. So why don't I take a break from 101.7 The Truth, answer my auxiliary phone to see what's going on out there in the polls, and I'll be back in a second. The Truth for Sherwin Hughes will be back in 2 minutes.
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0: You, Pam.
1: Hey, Sherwin. So, did you watch my video?
0: Of you dancing after you just came back from voting?
1: Yes. I told you I was going to post that video.
0: And you did not lie.
1: Right. Well, I broke two toes a couple of months ago, so I couldn't dance hard like I wanted to.
2: How you break two toes, Pam? How does one do that?
1: On an ottoman. It was crazy.
0: It sounds like it.
1: It's still messed up.
2: Well, your dancing skills look pretty good considering you recently broke two toes, and I'm glad your two broke toes didn't stop you from going to the polls. See what I did there? I rhymed, Pam. You like that?
1: Right. I liked that. Okay, I was number 6, and I went to Burbank.
2: What neighborhood is that so I can get an idea of where that is in the city?
1: Well, it's right by West Allis.
2: Oh, okay. And you were number 6?
1: So, like, I was number 6. I got off of work, went straight there.
2: What time was it? Oh, that was at 7 a.m., correct?
1: 7 a.m., yes.
2: That's actually not bad.
1: And it was poll watchers there. And it was poll watchers there, too. It was crazy. They tried to play me. The woman going to say my ID was expired, but she wasn't looking right. It was not expired.
2: Wait a minute. So was this an actual poll worker that said your ID was expired?
1: Right. And yes. She, you know, they older, so I guess her vision wasn't that good.
2: Now, here's what I'm wondering. I'm wondering if she does that to somebody else and that person might say, oh, you're right, my license is expired, and they walk away and they don't go vote.
1: Well, that's true, but I wonder why she did it to me and I was the only black person there.
2: Really? Okay.
1: Mm-hmm. Okay, can I make a comment about the N-word?
2: Yes, please.
1: Last night at work, I was called the N-word. I work in healthcare, and I get called the N-word a lot. And this is what you got to do. You got to get real close to them, and you got to say, yo, daddy and yo, granddaddy love this N-word. Oh. And that settled them all the way down.
2: How do you not want to fight when somebody calls? Like, they say it to your face, they're aiming it at you, or you overhear them saying it?
1: No, she said it right to my face.
2: And you still work times with this woman, and she's, and you didn't break her two toes?
1: No, I did not.
2: Well, I admire your strength to not break toes. Okay, well, I don't even know what to say about that. Should we make a report,
1: right,
2: maybe? Should we file a report with HR? Because that's on-the-job harassment.
1: Look, it need to be. It need to be because it happens too often. But I settled her down because she didn't say not one word to me the rest of the night.
2: Can I ask where you work, or is that too personal?
1: That's too personal. I don't want to say that on air.
2: All right, fair enough. All right. Well, good luck to you, and tell those white people to stop using the N-word. Otherwise, Sherwin's going to come after them.
1: Right. Okay.
2: Have a good day,
1: thank
2: Pam.
1: You.
2: Good luck out there. You. Don't get called the N-word. I wouldn't tolerate that very well, just so we know. All right. Always at Work says, it sounds like a, quote, Karen law. So now all she has to do is say you verbally assaulted her and cry a little bit, and law enforcement can justify taking you to jail over nonsense. And so I'm talking about the situation that happened at the University of Kentucky, where a student, a 22-year-old woman named Sophia Rosing, who is a student at a university in Kentucky, has been charged with alcohol intoxication in a public place and fourth degree assault without visible injury because she used the N-word, and they actually are charging her with that. They're also charging her with second degree disorderly conduct, third degree assault on a police officer or probation officer. According to Kimberly Baird, the Fayette County, Kentucky Commonwealth's attorney, an officer with the University of Kentucky Police Department responded early Sunday morning to a dorm after reports that an unknown woman was, quote, assaulting staff members, a campus police report shows. So they are charging this woman with something I've never heard of before, fourth degree assault without injury. Do you believe that the N-word is considered assault? Let's talk to K.K. White. You're on the new 101.7 The Truth. How are you?
3: Howdy ho, buddy. I'm good. How are you? Hey, I got a question. Why are you colors always so upset? when you say the N-word, or we say the N-word, but we whites don't get upset with

0: you call us master.
1: I don't think you're actually a white person.
0: It don't matter. We all got black in us.
1: So let me get this straight. So you're asking why us coloreds get mad when you white people call us the N-word? You're really asking me that?
0: Yeah, we don't get mad when you guys call us master.
1: Because that's not a slur. Master is actually a great title of respect. So why would any white person...
0: You're damn tootin' it is.
1: You're doing a terrible
0: job. You guys say it all the time in y'all rap music. You call your women and the women call the men that. You even call your little crumb snatchers that from time to time.
1: Crumb snatchers. I don't believe that you're actually... Can you prove to us that you're actually a white person? Prove it. Because the way you sound, I'm skeptical.
0: Well, I married my sister and my penis is small. Is that good enough for you?
1: That's all we needed. There we go. Now it's authentic. All right. Okay then, KK White, you have yourself a good day now.
0: Howdy ho, buddy.
1: All right then. Okay. Are you serious? Carrie, you're supposed to screen for that. You didn't really think that that was a white person, did you? And their name is KK White. Ku Klux White is their name that they gave you, and you didn't think anything was odd about that phone call. You coloreds don't get mad when... What's happening here? Oh, I know what the hell it is. You know it's a full moon tonight. That explains a lot. Oh, not only is it a full moon, it's a blood full moon, like a blood red full moon, which is some kind of special full moon. Because you know when the moon gets full, y'all get extra super very crazy. So that explains a lot. All right. Dwayne says, good show. It should be a law in Wisconsin. After that word is used, violence follows. You're right. Because depends on my frame of mind at the moment, the context of the situation and where I'm at. If the N-word is used, there very well might be violence. And I might be the one committing the violence. And I know. I'm not supposed to react that way if someone calls me out of my name, but it's highly, highly situational. It really depends. Now, sometimes Sherwin is just not in the mood. Don't mess with me when I'm not in the mood because I'll make the earthquake beneath your feet. And if somebody wants to mess with your boy when he's not in the mood, I have an obligation. And I take this obligation very seriously. I have an obligation to show this person, to illustrate to this individual that I'm not the one. Because if I let them get away with it, you see, then they might think they can do it again. I can't have that. So if somebody's feeling froggy and they want to leap, well, then they leave me no choice. Technically, they're committing violence against themselves if they decide they want to play with me in a day that I'm not in the mood to play. Well, guess what, Sherwin? You're freaking N-word. And then you know what happens after. Oh, it's true. Oh, darn it. Oh. Don't do it. So you're right. Who just texted that? The Dwayne? It should be a law because after that word is used, violence follows. But it might be the person who was called that name that may react in a violent way. David says, good morning, sir. I voted at Nicolay High School. What a great campus. I wish all schools had the teachers and the resources that this school has, including participation. How is it that there was only signs that said no weapons, but no lie? Anyone could have came into this campus, and I only saw, hang on a second, one Glendale cop in the front of the school. Where is the metal detector? Anyway, I didn't really see any Republicans on the ballot except Michaels and Johnson and maybe one other. I guess a lot of write-ins, LOL. Don't worry, I voted Democrat. Always keep up the good work. No, it should not be against the law, but always be ready for the repercussions that come with using it like everything else in life. So I think a lot of schools are closed today, David. So I'm not shocked that you only saw one police officer. Now, I could

0: be wrong now, but I know that there's a number. Are all of MPS schools closed today? Who was I listening to this morning? I don't know what. Was I listening to? Who knows what show I was listening to this morning? I listened to somebody's radio show. And someone was remarking that it was a bad idea to have the schools closed on election day because kids need to see people voting. No, they don't. Voting needs to be something that is instilled in children by their families and by their community. I don't want a bunch of adults running in and up and out of a school going to vote while those kids are supposed to be in school to learn. I don't want to mix the two. So if a polling location is a school, because I don't know what kind of danger those children might be in when the school is open for voters. Now, of course, I want everyone to vote, but if we can keep the kids safe, especially with how things are nowadays in this country with all sorts of craziness and people that are threatening to do all sorts of things to one political party versus another. And if somebody wants to do something stupid at one of the polling locations that happens to be at a school, I think in the best interest of keeping children safe, I don't mind if there's no children in the schools when that school is being used as a polling location. Denise says, hello, Sherwin. What is the update on the senior apartment where the elevator was not working? Will those seniors be able to get out and vote? So here's what we did. So yesterday afternoon, I contacted the state representative, Robin Vining's office. She did get back to me. And then also Megan Holman, who I've known for many, many years. She actually used to be a City of Milwaukee school board member. Megan has since moved to Wauwatosa, and she is the alderwoman that represents the district. And the Wauwatosa mayor has also been apprised of the situation. So I know that there are people working on that from many different angles. I have not heard from Lisa, who is the individual that called us yesterday and brought that situation to our attention. For those of you that may be unfamiliar, there's a senior apartment complex in Wauwatosa, like 100. It actually might be. No, it's Wauwatosa, 125th and North Avenue. And the elevator is broken. And so seniors that live on the top floor can't leave their apartments because a lot of them are not mobile. And they cannot physically get to the polling location, which is actually very close by. And so my original inquiry was, well, can those seniors produce their identification, get their ballots, you know, brought to them, they vote and have those ballots returned to the polling location? That was not an option. So this also brings up other issues. Why in the hell is an elevator not working in a senior living facility where you know there are people who cannot walk up and down stairs? What about like fire hazards or needing to get somebody out in a hurry if there's a medical emergency? So there's a whole bunch of issues that were exposed. But as far as getting those seniors their ballots, I have literally no idea. I am hoping that we're able to find a remedy to that situation. And Lisa, if you're listening, can you call us and let us know? Because Lisa, I did tell those authorities and those officials to contact you specifically because Lisa had a lot more details of the situation going on at that senior living facility in Wauwatosa where those folks who live on the top floor who are not mobile and cannot walk down the stairs are unable to leave. What Lisa said is they can't leave at all. They can't go anywhere because the elevator is broken. So I'm hoping there's a remedy to that. I probably will follow up with Alderwoman Holman when I get off the air. I got so much stuff to do today, y'all, but I'll certainly keep y'all abreast of what's going on with that situation. In the meantime, I'm going to take a break, come back, and we're going to talk to the town on the other side. 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

0: I just got a photograph from a polling location in Wauwatosa, and this line is, good God, 1, 2, 3, 4, 5, 6, 7, 8, 9, 10, 11, 12, 13. I don't know who was behind the individual that took the picture, but oh, it's black people in the line in Wauwatosa. Go ahead, black Wauwatosa people. Look at that. All right, now, let's talk to the town. You're on the new 101.7 The Truth. How are you?
1: How you doing?
0: I'm good.
1: All right, all right, all right. I got a comment. I mean, I had a couple comments and a question. I'll start with the question for you. I've been thinking about, like, you know, how to get out votes or whatever like that. Now, I'm just going to give you a question. I don't know if it sounds, you know what I'm saying, tell me that if it's illegal or not. Now, I figure, like, okay, what if somebody threw a big party, a big bash, you know, on election day, right?
0: Okay.
1: And we make the party free. We don't have, I mean, you know, y'all come up there, dance. We have DJs and all the fun stuff, right? All the bells and whistles, right? Yep. We make it free. The only thing you have to do to get in is bring your I voted sticker.
0: That is legal.
1: Is that legal or illegal?
0: That is legal. That is within the confines of the law. In fact, they've been having parties for years. I don't know if there's any today, but on presidential elections, there's oftentimes places where there'll be food and music and fun. And to get in, you show your I voted sticker. Unless they've had a recent law change, that is absolutely legal.
1: I think we as a people should throw more of those. Well, I don't care who you vote for, as long as y'all voted. Y'all can come down there and then we can party and we can celebrate, you know what I'm saying, our action in democracy.
0: I like that idea, the town. In fact, where you live at, we'll just come to your house. I'll invite everybody who listen to me right now to your house tonight for the party. You got some Hennessy? You got some vodka?
1: Y'all can't. Hey, why you going to say I got some Hennessy for?
0: I'm just asking because I hear it's a popular
1: tequila
0: drink.
1: I'm a tequila person.
0: Oh, you got some Casamigos. Oh, okay.
1: Yeah, for sure. Yeah, some 1800. Yeah, you know.
0: All right, we'll see when the polls close at 8 o'clock. What's your address?
1: Psych. Anyway, I got a couple what's night too. I got a comment too after that question.
0: Okay.
1: I was listening to you, and you was like, somebody said the schools was closed or whatever like that, and you made some comment like the kids shouldn't be mixed up with the adults while they going to vote. You know.
0: Right.
1: I think with all due respect, sir, I think that's an asinine idea.
0: It's asinine, you say. All right, tell me why it's asinine.
1: I think it's an asinine idea with the rates of our people and how in general we look at civics. What perfect lesson that one black kid or a black boy or black girl would learn about the power of your vote than seeing somebody that looks like you, that's older than you, exercising their democratic rights. That's something the teacher can be like, hey, look at these guys. They're not rich, or some can be rich, some can be poor, some can be white, some can be black, but all they votes count. That's a important lesson that we need to teach our kids, because most of our kids don't even care about civics or whatnot like that. And then when they get older, they're so melancholy about our political process that they don't even bother to do it. If we catch them young and see this is somebody doing it, they're more apt to vote. I mean, you know, not saying... Not

0: your argument about the safety factor.
1: Yes.
0: Okay. I get you there, a safety factor, but frankly, I think that's more of a Caucasian way of thinking, because ain't no brothers doing that. We're not doing that.
1: Well, let's not, find out that it might happen. I'm not cool with, because I'm thinking about little kids. I'm thinking about elementary school kids, because a voting location is open to the public. And I've never in my life walked through a metal detector or seen any kind of security when I walk into my polling place. And my polling place is in a school. I just don't want a place that is completely open to the public with no security whatsoever. Like someone being able to walk in off the street, even if they're not coming there to vote. You got to keep in mind, if the school is open and kids are in classes, somebody can just walk up in that school and walk up into any of the classrooms. That's what I have an issue with. And the other thing is, we literally have 364 days of the year, school, civics lessons, and at home and in the community, where we can tell children about voting. Them seeing somebody vote on one particular day is not going to reinforce it like the other 364 days we have over the year to tell them about the process, to tell them what democracy is, to tell them how their lives and their futures are shaped by the democracy. So I think we gain more by not teaching them and telling. Well, the action too, but we have more days in the year when we're not voting than we are voting.
0: We're not talking about college students, sir. We're not talking about college students or whatever like that. We're talking about young kids that's forming their opinions about the world around them.
1: Okay, but don't we have more days in the year when we're not voting? Like, so we're just not talking about elections on those days? It's only an election day they see people voting. I'm more concerned about the safety of kids. I don't want a building where kids are supposed to be the safest anywhere in the community being open to the public with no security whatsoever. That's what I'm concerned about. So if we want kids to be involved and to vote, let's tell them all 364 days of the year about the importance of the democracy.
0: Well, yeah, but obviously we're not doing a good job of that.
1: Well, then we need to get on that.
0: But I mean, not to see citizens that look just like you voting. That's a perfect lesson right there.
1: Yeah, but the kids are not. Usually the elections are in the gym. The kids don't even have gym that day. So there's a very high likelihood that, okay, let's say the kids are there in school. They're not going to see adults voting. They don't take the kids into the gym where the people are voting. It's in a separate part of the school. There probably does not have children in that part of the school anyway. And again, I'm concerned about safety, because somebody could be a sexual predator on the sex offender registry walking into that school with no security whatsoever, no background check to go and vote. I just feel uncomfortable with adults from anywhere and everywhere walking up into a school with no security. But that's just me. I just have a different idea. But also, the town, I want to let you know that Brittany just texted us and she wants your address because she likes tequila. So she wants to come over to you. And Brittany is very attractive, the town. I just want to let you know. I met her before.
0: Man,
1: she wants your address. She says she likes tequila. What's your address is?
0: Listen, man, my old lady is going to destroy her. She better be cool.
1: Well, hold on now, the town. What if you introduce them to each other? You know what I mean?
0: Introduce them to each other.
1: Yeah.
0: What? Like, hey, this is so and so. Hey, the radio guy hooked us up together. She wanted to come out for party.
1: What's wrong with that? You're being friendly. You're not trying to be sneaky. I'm just saying, Brittany wanted to come and say hello and get a couple of drinks. Ain't nothing wrong with it. Ain't nothing wrong with it.
0: Tell Brittany after the after these results or whatever like that, we can go to the bar and her, me, and the wife, we can all have a good a drink together. We can probably toast to Mandela Barnes winning or whatever. Or better yet, toast to Michael's losing. How about that?
1: Well, Brittany, I'm sure she just heard you because she's listening to the show, so I'll see what her feedback is and we'll get back to you, the town.
0: But the kids, cuz, looking at voting, bro, that's important, fam. Somebody seeing you doing the process, that's important. And for all y'all people out there too, man, if y'all already voted, go holler at y'all people and tell them, come vote. I'm going to take you, give y'all a ride, come vote or whatever like that. Even if you got to bother them or something like that. Because most of them be like, nah, I ain't going to do it. It ain't going to do nothing for me or whatnot like that. Skip that. Today is a special day and we're trying to do something. So, you know what I'm saying? Everybody that voted, you know what I'm saying? Go get somebody. Take them to vote or whatever like that. Do yourself, your people, you know what I'm saying, and you know what I'm saying, your town a good service.
1: Thank you, sir. We will take your very sound advice. And I'll let you know what Brittany has to say about the idea of y'all hanging out for a drink. I'll let you

0: keep on trying to get me in trouble, man. Go on with that shit. I mean, that stuff.
1: Oh, boy. Bye. Good God almighty. How about this? Instead of having schools open where the whole community and the whole public can just walk up into a school where there's vulnerable children, why don't y'all just take your kids with you to go vote? So I agree. It's important for children to see democracy in action, because then when they grow up, it's something that they've gotten used to when they were young. Just take your kids with you. But I don't feel comfortable with a school just being open to all members of the public where somebody can just walk up in the hallways and walk through different classrooms. I feel uncomfortable doing that. So close the schools, but then when y'all go vote, take your children with you, okay? Okay, good. Take a break. Come back. God knows what we're going to talk about next. 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I'll be right back.
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She continued, I was thinking past slavery and talking about the lesson that we should learn going forward. I shouldn't have done that. I should have said slavery, but in my mind, that's a given. Everybody associates the Civil War with slavery. No, everybody does not. Everybody doesn't. If we taught it, like, you shouldn't have a person who was running for president, who I think Donald Trump is going to select, because, you know, Donald Trump had selected Nikki Haley to be his UN ambassador. So he has already selected her for something important in the past. And I think that she brings an element to the ticket. Because Donald Trump, I don't know how women feel about Trump, but this whole abortion thing kind of hurts his credibility a little bit. It also hurts him in the polls. But it doesn't hurt him with his supporters, right? And then having a woman, when a man does, okay, here, let me explain this. When a man does bad stuff, like really bad, if he has a woman that's with him that is supportive, it softens it a little bit. Like, you know, when these prominent people, politicians in particular, when they get caught cheating, it's been a while since we've had a good politician cheat story. I'm actually ready for one. What if Chevy Johnson has a mistress? What if Mayor Chevy Johnson is involved with a stripper named Coco? I wouldn't even, like, hold it against him. I'd be like, oh, Chevy, that's not good. But then, so he gets caught because Coco gets mad, and then she goes to the press, and then, of course, the media in this time would go nuts because we love a good politician sex story. We love them. We eat them up. And then Coco comes to the media, tells her story. We believe everything she says because believe women. That's fine. And then, of course, we're waiting to hear from the mayor. This is all fictional, by the way. Everybody relax. Cavalier Johnson is probably the most faithful husband ever created. You know, sometimes you can just tell when you look at a man, like, ah, he's a dog. Men can tell. We can tell. Chevy's probably a great husband. No, I'm not taking that away from him. I'm just manufacturing something to talk about how we would react to it. So Chevy's at the shake joint. Maybe with Tory Lowe, maybe with Dr. Ken. They got a table. They got some bottles. They're kicking it. Ain't nothing wrong with that. Benjamin is there screaming amazing while he's making it rain. I'm upset because I wasn't invited. Chevy's there and he sees Coco, gets a bunch of lap dances with Coco. Coco's little girlfriend. And Coco gets mad because Mayor Cavalier Johnson didn't tip enough that night. She goes to the media and exposes their relationship. We're going to believe Coco. Then Chevy, eventually, we got to hear from him. The mayor's been accused of being involved with the stripper cheating on his wife. And he'll give that press conference, won't he? Looking all sad and dejected, looking very contrite. His wife will be right there next to him. Do you know how many times that narrative has been used? A man, a powerful man, gets caught cheating. Bill Clinton, Bill had a bunch of them, ain't he? I remember it was Linda Tripp was one. It's way before Monica Lewinsky. There's a whole bunch of them. Do you guys remember that last debate in October of 2016, about less than a month before the presidential election, where Donald Trump debated Hillary Clinton for the last time? So the last election, or I'm sorry, the last debate before the election. And do you remember what the Trump campaign did? They lined the front row with women that accused Bill Clinton of sexual assault or sexual harassment. So as Hillary Clinton is looking out into the crowd, this row of women that accused her husband of sexual assault and sexual harassment were right there. That's some gangster stuff. But guess what? Hillary was unflappable. When Bill got caught, I don't know, Linda Tripp. It was one of them. It was a long time ago. And then Bill gave his little press conference. I don't even know if he was president yet. He might have still just been governor of Arkansas. He might have been a candidate for president. And all these women started coming out to Woodward. Hillary was right there, right next to him. Kind of softens the blow.

0: when men do very bad things, when you have a supportive woman, because it almost, it communicates, well, if his wife forgives him, we should too. Like, who are we to judge? And more often than not, sometimes the politicians, they don't run for office again or they back down. Sometimes if you apologize right, and if your wife is right there next to you and very supportive, you can go on to have a great political career. There was another fella. He was in the secession line to become president. Eliot Spitzer, he was Attorney General of New York. He totally faded off the scene. He totally faded. But he was like great Democrat, Attorney General of New York, great charisma, had the ability to raise money, had a real decent political stance and great political positions at the time. He got caught, and here's, I'm going to keep this one under wraps, because the woman that Eliot Spitzer was cheating on his wife with, this was many years ago, it was probably early 2000s, when he was Attorney General in New York, the woman he was cheating with is a nationally renowned political consultant and commentator, and even did some consulting on Maylin Mitchell's run for governor. I'm not going to mention her name, but she's fantastic. She's one of the best ever. She's very good. She wrote a book recently. It's very good. But then Eliot Spitzer, who we saw him as potentially a president, the next, you know, major Democrat to come along, he got up there and apologized because he was sleeping with this woman. His wife was right next to him. But he actually faded from the scene. You guys remember Mayor John Norquist? I'm sure you do. He was mayor before Tom Baer. Well, Marvin Pratt was mayor for a little bit. But how did Marvin Pratt become acting mayor? Because John Norquist had an affair with a woman in his office, and she sued the city. She has a sister. I don't want to get her name mixed up with her sister's name. The last name was Marilyn Figueroa, or is it Carmen is the sister. Marilyn Figueroa is who Mayor Norquist had an affair with. She worked in the mayor's office. And then she's sued him for sexual harassment. Even though we understood that the relationship was consensual, technically, if a woman is sleeping with a professional superior, that's still sexual harassment. So she sued the city. And Mayor Norquist, he was like, hey, don't sue the city. I'll give you all the money in my campaign account instead. So she got like $350,000, which was cool for her. But then he was like, I'm not going to be mayor no more. I did a bad thing. I cheated on my wife with a Puerto Rican lady. And I think when Mayor Norquist made his announcement that he is no longer going to be mayor because he did a bad thing, because he was sleeping with the lady in his office, his wife, Susan Mudd, right next to him. And then he went away. He just faded. And then Marvin Pratt became mayor. That's how we got our first black mayor. Through our Caucasian mayor not keeping his wee-wee in his pants. And then we got a black mayor for a little while. That's how that worked. But the narrative is fairly common. Man gets caught doing bad things. There's a woman next to him supporting him. Like, oh, he's not that bad. That's why I think that Donald Trump will select Nikki Haley. Elsewhere in the conversation, Ms. Haley, the daughter of Indian immigrants to the United States, recalled her own experiences of encountering racism in her childhood. Quote, we dealt with our own challenges. I remember when I would get teased on the playground and I would come home, she said. My mom would always say, your job is not to show them how you're different. Your job is to show them how you're similar. That's the problem. If you are a person of color, it is not your responsibility to show all of the people that are bigoted and racist how you're like them. If anything, you do want to show them how you're different so they can learn to respect it. 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This is a Friday edition. Our phone number is 833-212-1017, 833-212-1017. 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When I come back from this break, I'm going to read some of these comments that are being posted on the YouTube chat stream, because Linda has entered the chat on YouTube and there's a discussion going on regarding Linda's actions, words, and behaviors that we gonna get messy. I stayed not messy for an hour and a half. I think it's time we get some mess a little bit. It's good for you on a Friday. I'll be right back.
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1: If you acted up, if you were out here doing any kind of foolishness or just something that people know would make your family's name look bad, your neighbor from down the street, if they see the son or daughter, be like, what are you doing? They gonna call you out. They gonna let you know that they saw you. And then they gonna tell you, come here. Mm-hmm. Now, you know I'm gonna tell your daddy.
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11: Violence is a tool. 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No. Y'all know how America was discovered? Murder. Slavery. Human trafficking. The origins of violence predates hip-hop. Can we at least agree on that?
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0: came on back. I said, what y'all been doing? We've been out here for 3 hours. Hey, y'all ain't peed yet. Just sitting here. We playing beer pong. And y'all sitting here peeing next to me. I'm still itchy today. I think there's something wrong. Am I the only one that's astonished by this?
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4: They live in suburbs together. They live in the city together. They hang out together, all in the same family. We're the only idiots that fight because we want our voice to only be on one side. Like, does that even make any sense? And when the side loses, you lose everything. They, on the other hand, have a voice no matter what because somebody that looks like them is always in control.
1: Frank, candid, and straight to the point.
5: Well, it's just a skewed system.
4: Of course it is.
5: It's a lot of judgment.
4: But answer my question, though. Should we let people go? Should we let people go? Like, let's just forget about bail altogether. And if your neighbor commits a homicide and kills people, if you kill people and they next to you and you just let them come back and live right next to you, they can live upstairs from you. Let them come in your house.
1: Frank, candid, and straight to the point. 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
4: Now, he's the mayor of the city of Milwaukee. He's a young man. Give him a chance. I only complain about things that I care about. What I want you to do is pretend like I'm in St. Louis. And all I'm asking the mayor and the Common Council president and the Common Council, show me.
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I'm your host, Dr. Ken Harris. 833-212-1017 is the number. Just so you're aware, I don't know. Today may be my last day or tomorrow may be my last day. I don't know. But either way, I am here. It is Black Book Thursday. And I think if today is my last day, I think that would be the most appropriate way to end it. Right? So, I got a book this week, and I know Kathleen has been chomping at the bit. She's been sending texts, hey, you're going to still do... Like, she didn't say, hey, you're going to be there or not, or you're going to hang out or not, or where you're going to be, blah, blah, blah, blah. By the way, I'll be on YouTube at Dr. Ken's Truth. But the the fact that she was like, hey, look, you just need to do this book. And so it dawned on me because I started asking people about, hey, have you heard? And they were like, heard what? And I said, have you ever heard of this particular book? And they were like, well, no. Then I realized the book came out in 1969. But I was like, you still haven't heard of it? And they were like, no. I said, you didn't have to read it? They were like, no. It's like, wow. Well, that's interesting. And I mean, it's interesting because the power of this book is something for, I believe, every single Black person, just like I believe that W.E.B. Du Bois is one of those books that everybody needs to read, pretty much anything he wrote. And it's one of those books where once you read it, you'll begin to understand some of the things we can do in the Black community. And so I think it's going to be a powerful thing that you hear today. I'm not saying that because it's me. I'm saying it because eventually we have to come to a certain place in the Black community, right? And so it's important to look at this book and recognize what it is. The book is The Spook Who Sat by the Door by Sam Greenlee. It's one of the most politically controversial, culturally significant novels to me, ever written about race, power, and resistance in America. First published in 1969 during the height of Black Power. Harlem Renaissance was decades prior to that. The novel talks about political fiction, espionage, social commentary, revolutionary strategy, all those things. One story, people still talking about it today. They're only talking about it because they actually read it. Now, the title itself is symbolic. In the novel, spook, right? Oh my God, spook? A white person calling a Black person a spook? Well, it has two meanings. It's slang used against Black people, and it's also slang for a spy. The door represents access to institutions, to people, to power that many times we as Black people don't get to have. The title reflects the central idea of the story, what happens when a Black man gains access to a powerful system designed to exclude him. Sounds familiar? And then uses what he learns against that very system. So it follows the character Dan Freeman, first Black officer hired by the CIA. CIA calls their operatives officer, a CIA officer. Freeman is recruited, not because they suddenly decided, you know what, we need Black people, but because political pressure from government said, hey, you need to show some kind of racial progress. And so Freeman just kind of realized he was public relations. He was their token, right? They didn't treat him as an equal. So instead of openly rebelling like most Black people do, I can't believe you treated me that way. That was wrong. You did this, you did that. He did probably what I would do. Studied everything. Learned intelligence gathering, sabotage techniques, communications, weapons, fighting, guerrilla tactics, psychological welfare, all that stuff. And he became a master of the tools. Because he appeared cooperative and harmless,
that gave him even more. So after years of training, what did he do? He did what most smart people do. He resigned, returned to Chicago, and then secretly trained young black men from gangs and marginalized neighborhoods. Now, why would he choose them? Well, he transformed them, and we'll talk about that a little later. He transformed them into disciplined revolutionary cells, kind of the same way we saw with this group called Al-Qaeda. One of the things we're going to discuss that many black people who are considered criminals, if you really dig down and dig deep and look at some of the things that they can do, they've been ignored by society and marginalized. But they have great strength, great wisdom, and great intellect. But one of the major themes you get in this book is institutional hypocrisy. The book challenges the idea that America was fully committed to equality during the Civil Rights era. And in the end, we'll talk about the applicability of it today. It suggests that symbolic inclusion without structural change is not true progress. So his presence in the CIA is only tolerated because he remained non-threatening, same way you work at a corporation. But what happened to all of our black intellectuals, our black powerful disciplined people, our legacy black organizations? They're always viewed as dangerous.

0: We like to believe that integration equals empowerment. The power of this character is they didn't seek acceptance from the system, from the government. You have to understand how the system works before you can redistribute the power. Representation alone changes conditions for black communities, or does real change require what I've been talking about for the last 6 years, economic, political, and strategic control? So why would this novel be controversial? It's controversial because it didn't represent black resistance as some emotional chaos and walking down the street like we did with George Floyd and screaming and crying and doing all those things. It was organized. It was intellectual. It made you think. It was disciplined. It was tactical. It was smart. And people that criticized this book then and don't want you to read it today are scared of the same thing. When they made a film adaptation, 1973, that's when I first came across it, in a movie theater. Movies stopped showing it because they had political pressure. Yeah, they do the, you know, they make making a lot of money and it didn't, for what it cost, we didn't make money back, so we got to stop playing it. And so the film became part of the mythology just like the book. Oh, yeah, there's a book. Oh, yeah, there's a film, but nobody can find it. We're going to look at what makes this book, The Spook Who Sat by the Door, powerful even today. We're going to look at and ask questions like who controls information, institutions? Who really is trained to be leaders and who's just plugged in by the white establishment? Who really understands how systems work? People need to understand this book is not about violence. It's not about rebellion. It's about preparation. It's about access. This character, Dan Freeman's greatest weapon was not a gun. It's what he learned. But he never let anybody know. And that's why everybody underestimated him. Today, it's influential when you talk about black political thought and policing and all that stuff and communities and institutional power and all that. Some people just see it as revolutionary fiction. Others see it the way I do. It's a warning. And I'll tell you my thoughts later. But regardless of the interpretation, The Spook Who Sat by the Door remains one of the most, to me, important political novels written about race and power in America because it forces the reader to confront an uncomfortable question. What is that question, you ask? What happens when people, black people, who were once excluded from power in America, finally learn how power actually works? And I guess the deeper question would be, what would happen to the black community if it focused and put all of its energy on strategy and discipline and education and economics and technology and institutional understanding? As society was scared, we once would, even back in slavery when they wouldn't teach us how to read. Because the most dangerous thing in any unequal system, you saw it in Johannesburg, you saw it in South Africa, you see it in the Middle East, and you saw it in America. The most dangerous thing to any unequal system has never been anger and rioting and fighting and looting and burning down buildings. It's always been organized knowledge.
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I'm your host, Dr. Ken Harris. 833-212-1017 is the number if you got any comments or anything about the spook who sat by the door. Let me go through and check. First of all, let me check the talking text line to see who up in here. Hey, no, you are appreciated. And I'm going to miss your show. I might cry tomorrow. You don't have to, because you can just go to YouTube at Dr. Ken's Truth, and I'll be there on Monday for at least an hour at 4 o'clock. And did you really read the study email? Because you literally just summarized exactly what I said. Oh, okay. Great minds. Todd said, Dr. Ken, you are my Mount Rushmore of all radio hosts. I thank you for that. I have listened to many, but few have been chosen. When you transfer to YouTube, you will be able to call in. I'm setting that up now. Yes, you should be able to. I hope you come back for Pop Off Friday and send a proper off, a proper send off by your supportive listeners. Thank you for that. I appreciate it. And let me see, good evening, Dr. Ken. Check the group emails in my, for my Black Book Thursday summary and class. Good, I will do that. Hey, what's up, Willie? What's going on? Lucretia. Okay, there they go. They're doing their bestie thing, so I guess I gotta keep putting up with that. Sincere Ronnie Ray Real, what's up? What's going on? And Quanda said, are you going out to the mixer tomorrow night? Oh, nah, see, that's a secret they doing now. Yeah. Anyway, hey, what's up? Not really a city girl. Y'all getting into that personal stuff. I don't know. It makes me. Why do guys always feel uneasy when there's emotion being shown? Because guys like to fix stuff. The one thing women hate is what guys are good at. Let women be emotional and do what they do and throw stuff and all that. And men, when you got a problem, call us. That's what we do. The Spook Who Sat By The Door. Why is this book so controversial? Why? Well, if you think about the time, came out in 1969. There was a, you know, there was a Black Power. It was unheard of to have a Black CIA officer. Think about that. A Black CIA agent training. But the story was about him training oppressed communities in strategy and discipline. Can you imagine that? Hey, I'm an engineer and I'm going to go and I'm going to teach Black kids. Not in school where they got to pay and get the credits and all that. How to build buildings. And they be gonna connect with an organization like a Habitat for Humanity. I'm just putting it out there. I'm not saying that for real. It's not real. Or whatever and we're gonna just build houses all over. We're gonna rebuild all the houses. We're gonna buy them for a dollar, rebuild them, be done. You're outside of a system that other people control. Think about how fear changes when marginalized people become educated. We didn't have all these issues with colleges and universities and people getting in. They didn't start going after movie stars and families and all that until what? Till we started getting in. Till we started being in the system. Till we started running the system. I know people personally, first name basis, phone call, and my phone number in my phone, who've been run out of universities because they were Black. Who've been looked at, oh, I got to look at their dissertation because, you know, they might have a, oh, look, I found one little thing. They didn't source it. Oh, my God. That's why we have a bibliography. It's in the bibliography. If it's in the bibliography, you read it. Not everything you read gets synthesized. Sometimes it gets synthesized into your thoughts. So it becomes normative for you. So when you say it, you don't source anybody because you believe you're speaking your own clear words, when in fact you can find anything anybody wrote somewhere else on the internet.

0: net. But that's not how they treat us. So when you become educated in a system of power, not a system of education, people don't like that. Now, you can protest all you want. The police chief here in Milwaukee did not stop people from protesting when that young man was shot in Sherman Park and the riots broke out. Matter of fact, he called the police back. Wasn't Chief Norman, by the way. Think about that. Let them have their peace. What if we were downtown in your neighborhood? Because I know where he lived. We'd have came downtown in your neighborhood. Oh, my gosh. Police would have been there. Lickety-split. So we say that. But there's still that fear. And it changes when people who don't have, let more black kids. You see the numbers from Milwaukee schools? 8% of black kids in Wisconsin are reading proficiently at two grade levels higher than they are. Some of them are two grade levels lower. Can you imagine being in fourth grade reading on a second grade reading level? Imagine that. Imagine them learning how to read. Imagine somebody starting a reading specialist company where all they do is get government grants or people pay to have a child or an adult learn how to read. Can you imagine the power? And so my question is, what does organized knowledge, why does it frighten institutions more than us screaming and hollering? 833-212-1017. You've heard me talk about this book. You've heard me talk about the premise of it. Why does organized knowledge scare people so much? Why are people afraid when black people learn how to read and write and do arithmetic, all of a sudden there's a problem? And why is it that the people that we vote for only want public schools and the people that we don't vote for are okay with us going to public or private or choice or charter or whatever? That's just weird. I think because there's fear. There is legitimate fear that power comes with knowledge. And the knowledge doesn't have to be formal. It doesn't have to be in a school or in a university or in a college or high school or middle school or elementary school. It could be at home. But the most powerful thing is it can be in a book. And that means when you can learn yourself, I got to say it, I have to. In the words of Tory Lowe, that's powerful. Okay, I couldn't help myself. The caller, you're on the award-winning 101.7 The Truth.
1: Well, I guess I tuned in right on time. What is the deadline? When's the last day I'm going to get a chance to speak to you, brother, on this?
0: I'm using today as the last day. That way, I'll never be disappointed.
1: Okay. Well, you can only guess where I'm on my way to. Just as a little practice session for this weekend for the guys that I always play golf with. So everything is normal in my world, and I want to say that the experience of speaking with you and
0: arguing with me,
1: arguing with you, of course, but in a way that I feel is appropriate, classy, and you know, you got the mute button, so you can mute me whenever you feel like, you know, because it's your show, and that's an example of some power. But the spook who sat by the door, have you ever seen the film, I wanted to ask?
0: I've seen both. And I read the book, and I did the audiobook.
1: So, yeah, the film was a really good movie. I enjoyed the movie. But I just want to tell you, I have enjoyed your show. And the things that we agree on, we definitely agree on. Things that we disagree on, I say we agree to disagree. I know that's not something that you like, but, you know, I have overall enjoyed the entire experience that you guys have provided, agree or disagree, because I think that's where a good dialogue will always go. If you don't, if

0: we agreed on everything, then we'd be robots. And I think there are a lot of companies that are finding out that maybe they jumped on AI a little too fast, and that humanity and knowledge that human beings have does have value still. But I just wanted to call today in case this is the last time you're on here, man. And
1: I appreciate
0: and
1: that.
0: Give you a salute for being the guy you are.
1: You can always go to YouTube on, Monday through Friday at 4 at Dr. Ken's
0: and I'll
1: Truth.
0: Be arguing with you then.
1: That'll be great.
0: Is Denise going to be with you at all on YouTube?
1: I don't know yet.
0: Well, that would be a smart move.
1: But she'll stop in. She'll pop in every now and then. You know how
0: that
1: goes.
0: I like that.
1: Yep.
0: Well, good luck and good health to you. And you enjoy your summer, man.
1: Thank you, sir. Appreciate you.
0: Yep. Take care of yourself.
1: All right. I might even have to get out and play some golf this summer. Oh, Lord. I don't have a handicap, so I'll probably shoot like a 135. Everybody else will shoot like a 80. I'll be like 267 or something, It'll take me on a 3-par, it'll probably take me like 8 to get the ball in. So, that's just how it goes. 833-212-1017 is the number. When we come back, I want to go back to the spook part, like, the meaning behind the title.
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4: 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I'm Nizir Spencer. The Brewers still haven't lost to the Cubs since October 9th of 2025. They completed the sweep last night, winning 5-0.
5: A beautiful pitch executed by D.L. Hall. He strikes out Alex Bregman, and the Brewers shut out the Cubs 5-0. And it is a Windy City sweep here this week at Wrigley Field.
4: No game today, but a huge series rematch against the Dodgers begins tomorrow here in Milwaukee at 6:40. Some bittersweet news from a beloved former Green Bay Packers quarterback. Aaron Rodgers calls it quits after this upcoming season.
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4: 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I'm Nizir Spencer, and this is the True Sports Update on 101.7 The Truth.
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0: You're listening to Truth in the Afternoon. I'm your host, Dr. Ken Harris. 833-212-1017 is the number if you got any comments about the book, because it's Black Book Thursday, The Spook Who Sat by the Door. 34 minutes after the hour, 49 degrees. The high today was 50. Feels like 44. Feels like 44? Eh, it's not bad. Why is it? Well, because the winds are from the north-northwest at about 12 miles an hour, and every time the wind blows, it cools down. What y'all talking about on the YouTube chat? Of course, I'm going to miss you terribly from Kathleen. I just enjoyed your prior book critique so much that I was hoping that this last week would allow you to do another review. Yes, I did, and here I am. She said, love the book, love the movie even more. Yeah, the movie was, woo! If you haven't seen a movie, you need to watch The Spook Who Sat by the Door. Albert said, greetings, Dr. Ken. Good topic today. Yes, I did indeed read the book in middle school. I agree with all the positive comments. You bring attention to The Spook Who Sat by the Door. Jasmine said, because they scared us all. Hey, what's up, Zeta Shay? What's going on? 833-212-1017 is the number. Am I supposed to read this, Kwanda? How am I supposed to read it? Like, that would take up a whole segment. Kwanda said, Dr. Ken, let me see. You know, the D is next to the S, right? So she put Senior Ken, SR period Ken, because she was writing Dr.
1: Damn.
0: Ken.
1: Damn.
0: Oh, stop. Thank you for all your teachings, patience, and the way you challenged us throughout study hall. I'll admit the voice change definitely had to grow on me at first, but over time I realized it actually set the tone for everything that was about to be said. It demanded attention, focus, and understanding beyond just hearing the words, even when I didn't always agree, which is pretty much all the time, or fully understand certain perspectives right away, which is pretty much all the time. Those are my words. Study hall pushed me.

you to think deeper, analyze more critically, and step outside of surface level thinking. That's something I truly appreciate and will carry with me forward. Thank you again for your dedication, your knowledge, and your creating an environment that encourages growth and discussion. God bless your next journey. R.N. Kawanda. And I used to always call her Kwanda, and it's Kawanda. K-A, capital K-A, capital W-A. I was like, oh, okay. Got to get it right. 833-212-10. Thank you. That was very nice. So Kathleen said, why didn't you like the ending in the book? The movie ending was good. Okay, let me go back. So before we went to break, we were talking about the title. We'll kind of break down what spook means. Because, you know, white folks used to call us spooks. It was a derogatory term, racial slur. But it also means an intelligence operative. In Great Britain, in England, there's a long-running TV show that ran for about 10, 15 years called Spooks, which I thought was kind of funny. Because different things mean different things in different countries, right? Okay. And so, what is it? In the Middle East, the peace sign means basically F you. It's the equivalent to the middle finger, stuff like that. So, you know, things can get it. So when you hear it, think about the symbolism, right? The spook who sat by the door, right? The way that you get in or out. Those old mafia hangouts in New York where there was a guy always sitting outside that was the gatekeeper that let people in and out, right? This guy, the only thing they would let him do is sit by the door. And so in the movie and in the book, he became an administrator. He's not smart enough to be an intelligence officer. What? And they put him in the office of the director of Central Intelligence, DCI. And when they put him in, that's where he got access to all of the information and all the things that were going on and who did what and who saw who and what connected what. And that's how he was able to piece together that power. Now, the fact that he was a token, you know, sitting by the door. Yeah, we'll let people see you, but you got to sit here. And they had him sit in a place where when people walked through the office, they would see him. If they came for a tour, I'm Senator so-and-so, I'm coming for a tour. That's the person they would let do it. Like a little doggy, you know, you pat him on the head. No real power, can't sign for anything. Visible, but no power. Nothing. Zero. It was the same as everybody was crying about DEI, right? You had diversity, but you didn't have any authority. Diversity was never the issue. Inclusion was never the issue. The big fight against DEI that they always talked about, those two, it was equity. To fathom that a person is equal to you and has the ability to do what you do as an intelligence officer was wild to them. Think about it in companies, Fortune 500 CEOs, women, politics, media, academia. My question to you is, what's the difference in being included and actually having power? The most powerful person in an office, you know who that is? The personal assistant or the secretary. The person that gatekeeps who gets in, who gets out. That person has power. And if they can block it so the boss never knows and block it so the person never gets in, you'll have no idea that that was actually the person. You're mad at the boss when in fact the boss never knew. There's a distinct difference to be able to sit at a table, but you can't talk. Your words are dismissed. And I've been there where it's happened to me. But when you get to a position where you have power, I've had to tell people, excuse me, yeah, this isn't a decision that person makes. It's a decision I make, and this is what we're doing. Not because I'm trying to flex, because I'm trying to tell you that this is the right thing to do. And we go through that every day of our lives as Black people.

0: And it's and it's amazing because the things that we use, I sit and listen to black people talk about all the things that are happening in the world and how they throw things away. And I'll even use Sandra as an example, you know, kind of tongue in cheek, playfully. You can't run from technology, and you need to figure out how to adapt to it. You have to. Because when we come back, I'm going to talk about weapons. And no, I'm not talking about those kind of weapons, guns and bazookas and howitzers and bombs. I'm talking about real weapons that black people need.
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2: Man, I thought that was Sting. Ding.

Anybody remember old school names? Okay, I'm not going to go there. Some stuff has to stay. I don't know. Black. Todd said, Dr. Ken, information is king. I always thought it was cash, but okay. So before the break, we were talking about the meaning behind the title, you know, using spook who sat by the door. But I want to talk about weapons. I want to talk about, like, we talk about power, but to have power, you need a weapon. We say we don't, but you do. Your brain can be a weapon, but the character Dan Freeman looked at intelligence gathering, being quiet, systematically gathering information, communications, how people respond to each other, covert ways of doing that, how to create a psychological operation, psyops, to get people to think a certain way or do a certain thing or be where you need them to be. He took a street gang that was all over the place, helped their leadership remain a leader, but then gave them the organizational discipline to get things done. It's like children. It's like anything. When you first do something, it's always hard. I've said that before. Everything that's easy to you, speaking, walking, talking, writing, was hard at first. Incremental steps. Small chunks, got good at it, then better at it, then best at it, then excellent at it. So what do you think Dan Freeman's greatest strength was? Now, this is just me, but what do you think his greatest strength was? It wasn't emotion. We know that. It was patience and preparation. To quietly and slowly move and grow and learn by taking on the knowledge that he needed to defeat a system. So then how do we do that today? One, technology is the most important thing that every single human being who's alive, I don't care if you're 105 or 5 years old or 5 days or 5 hours or 5 minutes or 5 seconds old, you have to understand technology. It is going to be in your life. It's going to be woven in your life. But you also have to have what I talked about the other day, those old school skills, because when technology fails, it fails spectacularly. When one module on your car goes out and it's the wrong module, your car will not run. I don't care how much gas you got in it. I don't care if all your tires are new. I don't care if your engine is sparkling clean and you got a full tank of gas. It ain't running. Did I say that already? Anyway. You have to be literate in AI. That's number two. You have to be literate. You have to understand it, how it works, what makes it good, what makes it bad. Who's winning the race as it relates to this is legitimate, this is not? Google has standards on there. So if you ask ChatGPT a question and you ask Google a question, Google is probably more accurate. You have to tell ChatGPT not to do this, not to do that. But now ChatGPT and Google, they're almost equal. Well, how do you know that? How do you understand that? You have to be literate in some type of AI. It makes you efficient. It makes you have the ability to do things quicker and faster. Will it replace people? I don't think so. I think what it'll do is replace a person doing a particularly low-level job so they could do something else. And that's what you have to be ready for. Financial education. Know about money. I've been banging on about that. That's one of those phrases from England. Banging on, talking on, talking a lot. About understanding money, understanding investing. And then ownership. Own something that's yours. Not necessarily a house, but property that can give you revenue. And then you just need a strategic network. Surrounding yourself with people that are able to fill in the gaps that you have as a person. There are some things I can't do. I can understand it, but I can't do it.

So I need a network where somebody over there is good at transportation. Somebody over there is good at nonprofit management. Somebody over there is good at finance. Somebody over there is good. Whatever they're good at, that is what you need to put in your network. But you have to be strategic. That means you have to know yourself. You have to know yourself. This is an example in this book, even though it's fictional, of what happens when overlooked people become skilled. And that's my question to you. What happens to overlooked people when they become highly skilled? Think of some of the homeless people, or y'all call them unhoused. Anyway, homeless people who are highly skilled and used to be demolition experts in the Army or the Navy. Think about that. Now reverse it. How many of our kids that are sitting in school that if they just learned how to read, they could be the next physicist that connects black holes with another universe? I'm just making it up. But think about that. We overlook people because they don't have certain skills, when the problem is they just may not have learned them. That is why school is so important, but that is why so many other people try to control what we learn in school so we don't learn what we need to learn. Why are suburban schools learning things that Milwaukee public schools are not learning? Well, I don't think they can do it, but they can't do it because you didn't teach them. This dip in reading and writing and arithmetic didn't happen after COVID. It happened before COVID. It happened before Donald Trump got in office. It happened before Barack Obama got in office. It happened when we had mayors. And the only people that are responsible are the superintendent and the school board. Systems that overlooked kids. And now your kids are going to get overlooked because they're not highly skilled in reading, writing, and arithmetic. But what if they were? What if the next United States Poet Laureate is sitting somewhere in a classroom in seventh grade with second grade reading skills? And the poke is simply they read a book one day of Japanese haiku and their world turns upside down. Think about that. The things that we could do to change an entire community are so simple that one man went and got a job, signed up and allowed himself to be a token, to become a spook who sat by the door and came and changed an entire city. Made people who were undisciplined, disciplined. Took their scattered knowledge and made it organized. And they became some of the most powerful men that ever lived. And we can't say we can't do it because we know we can. We've had it. Too many instances, too many inventions that were done by black people that we just overlook. The most prolific in my book is that every time you stop at a red light, Garrett Morgan, who invented the electronic traffic signal. But how many kids know that? They know it's Garrett Morgan, but they don't know it's a black man. The fold-up bed, the ironing board, all those gadgets we needed because we had a problem. Those are the things some of our kids that are there now need a Dan Freeman in their life. Not to that extreme, but need a Dan Freeman in their life to take a group of overlooked people, make them highly skilled, and change an entire world. But we don't have to change an entire world. We need to change one person on one block, in one house or apartment, in one neighborhood, in one community,

0: and in one city. Just one. Think of the power we would have if you took what you learned, your organized knowledge, and shared it with one person. You're listening to Truth in the Afternoon. I'm your host, Dr. Ken Harris. Our book, Black Book Thursday, is The Spook Who Sat by the Door. It is a powerful book. It is a book by one of my favorite authors, Sam Greenlee. And we'll be back with more. And of course, Top 5 at 5 up next.
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6: 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Y'all sitting here peeing next to me. 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I think there's something wrong. Am I the only one that's astonished by this?
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3: Your expression on your face, that's got to me. 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
1: They live in suburbs together. They live in the city together. They hang out together, all in the same family. We're the only idiots that fight because we want our voice to only be on one side. Like, does that even make any sense? And when the side loses, you lose everything. 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
2: Frank, candid, and straight to the point.
7: Well, it's just a skewed system.
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1: 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Should we let people go? 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Let them come in your house.
2: Frank, candid and straight to the point. 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
1: Now, he's the mayor of the city of Milwaukee. He's a young man. Give him a chance. I only complain about things that I care about. What I want you to do is pretend like I'm in St. Louis. And all I'm asking the mayor and the Common Council president and the Common Council, show me.
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0: 38 degrees. Now they're saying the high was 52. Where? First it was 50. Now it's 50. So here's a kicker. I should have been a weather person. Because if you get paid that much money to tell something that's already, I'm just, and you're right like 40, 45% of the time. I picked the wrong job. Low today is 44. The wind is from the north-northeast at 12 miles an hour, so it feels like 43. 43. So, I think the solution for a peaceful, I've been thinking about this summer, I think the solution for a peaceful, fruitful, less stressful, no frustration summer might be to do just one thing. Just one thing. Stay at home.
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0: 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Getting around Milwaukee is about to get harder. Wisconsin Department of Transportation is shutting down a major intersection next Tuesday. In a news conference yesterday, Alderman Peter Burgelis and Alderwoman. Now, why do you call Jocasta Zamarripa an alder person, but call the alder man an alder man? That's just dumb. She's an alder woman. Anyway, warned of just that. Tuesday will be terrible, and residents, frankly, didn't know this was coming. The southeast corner of the intersection of 35th and National will be closed starting Tuesday. 35th Street northbound traffic south of National Avenue will be closed. Drivers will need to detour to cross the viaduct heading north. DOT officials say southbound traffic will remain open. Drivers will be able to turn right onto National Avenue or continue straight. But I can't go left. This closure comes as 16th Street Viaduct, 27th Street Viaduct, two major connectors to the city's north and south side, are already closed. There's a massive project on National Avenue that has eastbound lanes torn up, so you can only go west. In a statement to WISN 12, Trevor Fannin, communications manager for the southeast region of WISDOT, said, "We understand construction can be frustrating." Really? Especially given the large-scale and transformative infrastructure projects happening across the city this season. That's what we're calling it, transformative infrastructure. Both WISDOT and the city of Milwaukee appreciate the public's patience and participation in staying informed as we work to make improvements. So I was driving today. And as I was driving, I took the same route that I always take going somewhere that I've taken. The problem is, over the last month and a half, every time I left that one spot to go to the other one spot, every single way that I went, I had to detour. Oh, I'm going to go to the left. Nope, detour. Well, I'm going to go that way, detour. I'm going to go this way, detour. This way, detour. So I'm just thinking, the only thing I can do this summer is just stay at home. Yes, I consider some things really are a blessing. And I guess my theme for top five should have just been, you know, fire.
1: Number 4.
0: From CBS 58, more than 115 fire crew members worked to get a massive fire under control at an abandoned building near 32nd and Hampton. According to Fire Chief Lipsky, the fire broke out around 6 p.m. yesterday, and dark plumes of smoke were visible for miles. Chief Lipsky says that when crews arrived, the fire had already spread to multiple floors. Firefighters fought the fire from a distance due to the unstable structure and collapsed portions of the building. He went on to say that the building was mostly wood, which caused the fire to spread easily and quickly, and then the embers starting fire in the grass and along the train tracks, and that went on for several blocks. He says they were working on figuring out the cause of the fire. There's no working gas or electric in the building, believing that it came from an outside source. Shocking, from an outside source. Well, as if a building fire wasn't enough.
1: Number 3.
0: This also from CBS 58. Three vehicles were set ablaze overnight on Milwaukee's east side. The Milwaukee Police Department tells CBS 58 they're investigating the incident as arson. Security camera on East Bellevue Place between Bartlett and Oakland captured someone walking up to a

0: gray SUV around 1:10 in the morning parked between a black SUV and a white pickup truck. You can see the person pour or place something on the gray SUV, light a match, and set it on fire. Then they ran away, and you heard the sound of a car speeding away. A few minutes later, neighbor notices the flames and can be heard yelling. Surveillance footage shows a fire truck arriving about 5 minutes later. Three cars. And if you look at the picture on the website at CBS58.com, you can see the three cars in a row all burning. Wow. This next story is what I call an example of fighting over what you don't have control over.
1: Number two.
0: From Milwaukee Neighborhood News Service, five members of the Social Development Commission are raising concerns about the anti-poverty agency's governance procedure after calling a virtual emergency meeting on Tuesday. No action was taken because there weren't enough commissioners present. SDC Commissioner Walter Lanier said, "We don't get a notice, nor do the items that we request get placed on the agenda." Lanier said he emailed a meeting agenda to board members on Tuesday, then stated he and fellow commissioners called an emergency meeting to elect board officers and discuss securing property liability insurance for the SDC building located on 6850 North Titonia. Emergency meetings may be called by at least five board members, as according to the law. If you're pretty much losing everything, why exactly are we bothering to do all that stuff? Sell it and be done. I don't think it's coming back. Has anybody told y'all? Like, contrary to popular belief, what's that old saying? Stick a fork in them, they're done. Well, they're kind of overcooked. And then my final story, their voting rights, and then there's voting privileges. And somebody found out the difference between the two.
1: Number one.
0: From Fox6Now.com, a former civilian employee of the Milwaukee Police Department has been fined $250 after prosecutors say she voted in the city of Milwaukee, even though she didn't live in the city limits. Marcy Patterson, we covered this story before, pleaded guilty to felony election fraud as part of a deferred prosecution agreement last year. This past Tuesday, the court found Patterson had complied with the agreement and as a result found her guilty of misdemeanor attempted election fraud, and she was ordered to pay a $250 fine. Now, here's the backstory. According to a criminal complaint, Patterson worked as a Milwaukee Police Department Community Relations Engagement and Recruitment Director from May 2022 to July 2025 when she resigned. The complaint went on to say that when Patterson applied for and got the job with MPD, she listed a Milwaukee address on 40th Street as her primary residence. She is a part owner of the home and was listed on the deed. But in 2025, Patterson filed new forms with MPD that say she had moved from 40th Street to a new address in Glendale in 2018, and then Brown Deer in 2024. In a questionnaire, a court filing says she listed her primary address as the one in Glendale, but listed it as being in the city of Milwaukee. The Human Resources brought up the discrepancy. She said that 40th Street address in Milwaukee was her primary residence. Court filings noted Patterson was eligible for a 3% residency pay incentive while she was an MPD employee. And from May 2022 to July 2025, she got it. After her position was reclassified, she received $8,226.78 in overpayments as a result, which the department noted it would not have authorized if not for Patterson's false assertions about where she lived. Now, prosecutors said the investigation into the address and the pay discrepancy caused them to look at voting. Well, where'd she vote? Those records show that since 2006, she has been consistently voting at the designated polling place for 40th Street, contradicting forms she actually submitted to the department. She told investigators that she considered the 40th Street address as her primary

0: residence, according to the complaint. She had previously lived at one time and added that her mother still lived there, so she helped her mother and had occasional overnight visits. However, she says she currently lived, slept, woke up, and left for work at an address in Brown Deer, and before that, Glendale. According to the complaint, when asked about voting under her Milwaukee address, Patterson said she did that because it was the address listed on her driver license. Interesting. Interesting. Needless to say, I'm shocked she didn't go to jail, you know, being a black woman and all. You'd have thought, but she got a $250 fine. That was gracious of prosecutors. Hope that happens again. You're listening to Truth in the Afternoon. I'm your host, Dr. Ken Harris. If you have any comments or questions or anything about the spook who sat by the door, we're going to get back to it. And when we come back, structured opportunity.
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0: I travel all around the world, Dr. Ken. And when I tell you, based on my experiences, this is like the number one country that cares. Like, everything is about money. Yep. Everything.
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0: You're listening to Truth in the Afternoon. I'm your host, Dr. Ken Harris. I was complaining. I thought that other song was Sting, so he made me happy in the 5 o'clock hour. 833-212-1017 is the number, 17 minutes after the hour. We gonna dive in back into the spook who sat by the door, Black Book Thursday. But I gotta hit the talking text line because y'all been... Todd said, information sells for cash. Yes, it does. Wayne said, Dr. Ken, I recently toured a middle school in Waukesha County about 20 minutes outside of Milwaukee. Walked in, I felt like I was inside a MATC campus building. When you compare that to a middle school in MPS, our kids are behind before the race starts. Who owns this failure? Well, let me help you with something, right? Let me help you with something. Wayne, I want you to consider this. Our great-great-grandparents learned how to read, write, and do arithmetic in a one-room, overcrowded, basically schoolroom/outhouse in the South. When they didn't build schools for us, the information you get is the most important, not where you get it or how you get it. No Chromebook ever made anybody smart if they didn't know how to type or have access to the internet or read. There, so all the accoutrements you can give to education, that's cute. A new desk never made me want to learn more or less. New chalk never made me want to learn more or less, but it helped the teacher transfer that knowledge. So understand, if you have a whiteboard and somebody else has a blackboard, I just need to introduce you to technology later. I may have to because this is all I have. Do the best with what you have. We've been doing 10 times better or at least equal with less. So because a school looks like it, they got the same issues in that school. They got drugs and alcohol and teachers going after kids and kids sleeping with kids and doing crazy stuff. They got that everywhere. The type of school you have. And remember, there are more drugs in suburban schools than there are in public schools. I'm just saying. So, I only say that to say, let's not get lost in the pretty, right? Oh, they got a pretty car, right? But they paying $1,200 a month for it. So what good is that when you can barely pay rent? So if you live in a house that don't look great, I mean, if the house is paid for, that's one thing. But if you're paying rent, or a mortgage in a house and your car look better than your house, that's a problem. I'm just saying. So consider that other part. I'm just saying. YouTube chat. Let me scroll through. I read some of those. Aaron said, hello, Dr. Ken. Thank you for being Milwaukee's greatest contrarian. I learned a lot by taking a glimpse on the other side. Oh, it was a glimpse. Oh, okay. Jasmine said, ooh, overlook people that get skilled and are skilled are brilliant. Yes, they are. Hey, what's up, SE? Jasmine said, dang. Why? Whoops, good evening. It's after 5, I guess so. And then they get into the SE and Jasmine. Hey, what's up, good evening? Yeah. Babar said, get y'all cousins starting them fires. That didn't make no sense. That didn't make no sense. SC said, I'm going to miss Lincoln in the chat. What, you're not going to come over to this? Oh, okay. All right. Forget you then.
1: Bruh.
0: Forget you then. Nope. Mm-mm. I'm blocking. Who was that? Who was that? SC? Yeah, I'm blocking her. She come over and be like, block. Don't let her in here. Terrible. Mr. Medee said, black people need to do them. Stop making excuses. I think that's what he was trying to say, but I don't know. Anyway,

MacBook Thursday. Structured opportunity. So before top five at five, we dove into the weapons that we actually need to use. But the book makes a powerful argument in that black men, young black men, even today, but this is back in the 60s, are written off by society who have leadership potential that was never properly developed. They were smart and they could do math and they could be able to add up and put together things, so they did drugs. And so drug only dealt with a limited number of, you know, money and counting and math and putting the drugs together and things of that nature. Misdirected intelligence. But that only happened because they couldn't get jobs. Many times they looked in the community and said, well, I'm not building it over there because they, you know, they don't have the intellectual acumen, the educational acumen to really do it anyway. So, and there was that environment versus ability. They assumed because you came from an environment, you didn't have the ability. I went through that going to college. You came from where? Look at what we do here. I don't understand why we do the 53206 thing here. It's like hanging an anvil around your neck or being proud from coming from somewhere where you struggled. Not everybody in 53206 struggled. And a lot of people that lived in 53206 made it just fine. Are they an anomaly? Or did somebody realize that environment does not equal ability? Now, Wayne is correct in some instances. So let me go back to that Waukesha Middle School that he toured. Environment can have an impact on your ability if it's a negative environment. If the desk is old, that's one thing. If the desk is old and it has holes in it and it's wooden and you can't write properly, environment will affect your ability. But I think in the black community, we have leadership gaps in our community. We have significant leadership gaps. We have elected officials who just want things to stay the way they are. Just like in the book and the movie. Some guys in the police that grew up with Dan Freeman, they just wanted things to stay the way they are. They had been in that environment so long that they just thought it was normal. They normalized chaos, they normalized drugs, they normalized crime, they normalized poverty. But think about what Dan built when he created this group. Think about that. Discipline, loyalty, territory, identity. Every organization can give you that. Every gang can give you that. Every fraternity, sorority, Prince Hall Masons, corporation gives you that. Discipline, loyalty, territory, identity. But in the black community, there's one thing missing, and that's the chain of command. And that's what these guys in the movie and the book had. He created a chain of command. And if you were loyal and disciplined and understood the territory where you worked and understood who you were through your identity, you followed the chain of command. And that's an example of the output that causes poverty and gangs and crime, because society has written off our young men and women in the black community who clearly have leadership potential. They just allowed it to develop in a different way. 833-212-1017 is the number. How much black talent has been lost because society only saw pathology? They only saw our genetics being black and never, ever saw potential. 833-212-1017 is the number. How much have we lost? We know we lost it already in school.

0: We know we've lost a brain trust. It scares me. And with less kids being born, who do you hand the mantle to? Who do you pass on, like, all of your legacy to? And you realize there might not be one. It just may not come to pass. But then I started to wonder, why won't it come to pass? You know why it won't come to pass? My next topic will talk about that. Fear.
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5: 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I'm Nizir Spencer. The Brewers still haven't lost to the Cubs since October 9th of 2025. They completed the sweep last night, winning 5-0.
6: A beautiful pitch executed by D.L. Hall. He strikes out Alex Bregman, and the Brewers shut out the Cubs 5-0, and it is a Windy City sweep here this week at Wrigley Field.
5: No game today, but a huge series rematch against the Dodgers begins tomorrow here in Milwaukee at 6:40. Some bittersweet news from a beloved former Green Bay Packers quarterback. Aaron Rodgers calls it quits after this upcoming season.
7: Aaron, do you believe that this will be your last year? 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
5: 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I'm Nizir Spencer, and this is the True Sports Update on 101.7 The Truth.
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10: All right, now before we go, first of all, you're listening to Truth in the Afternoon. I'm your host, Dr. Ken Harris, 32 minutes after the hour. That buzzer was for Green Bay Packer beloved Aaron Rodgers? What? Here's what I say.
11: Negro, please.
10: Here's what I say. Can I get the absolutely not.
11: What?
10: Wow. Wow. So they arguing in the YouTube chat about Memorial Day and who gonna have it. Mr. Madee be talking crazy anyway. So I'm gonna leave him. I'm gonna let y'all handle Mr. Madee, cause he don't be. Yeah. 833-212-1017 is the number. I'm gonna handle this text question I have, and then I'm gonna get back to the next part in Black Book Thursday, The Spook Who Sat by the Door. Somebody wrote, "Good evening, Dr. Ken. I got a question." Gotta read it. Oh, hey, dude.

You gotta call the technical people for that one, because I can't. Tim, can you tell me when this was? Was it this morning? I don't know. So I'll have to get some more information on that one. Or not. So 833-212-1017 is the number. So before the break, we were talking about structured opportunity and why we've never really gotten access for the Black community to show our potential. I think it's fear of Black organization. I think America historically tolerated symbolic Black achievement. One or two people graduating, one or two people going to a HBCU and going to grad school at a PWI. Every now and then you can get in Harvard or Yale or Princeton or University of Chicago or MIT or Stanford. That was great. That was cool. That was wonderful. But they don't like organized independent Black power. You have to be under somebody's thumb or be controlled or directed by somebody. Otherwise, you can't have the power. This is the people that disagree with me, right? They're the ones that did surveillance of Black leaders to this day. We'll only let community organizing get to a point. I watched it after the shooting in Sherman Park, and Black people met with the park department, and the crowd got smaller and smaller and smaller and smaller. And I remember my captain at the time said, oh, see, everything's working out because not a lot of people come. I said, no, they're not coming because they're fed up. I said, you don't understand the Black community. Oh, it'll be fine. And then the next day, boom, literally the next day after that conversation, all hell broke loose. So when you don't understand, you just want everything to go away. Economic independence. You know how hard it is to start a business? You know how hard it is to get money for a business? That's not by accident. And then the information you get. Who controls the information? Where are the Black information centers in America? Because I can't think of one. And then there's just public perception. How would it look with a Black person leading us? How would it look? I don't know. Well, you know. And you sit in hiring meetings and they start coming up with reasons why this person won't be a good fit. Well, because, you know. Well, what do you mean, you know? Well, look around. Oh, we got the tokens. We got the spooks that are already sitting by the door, right? We got a Black person. We got a female. We got an Asian. Oh, and we already got Hispanic, so we can't have two. Like, what? Like, it goes on and on and on. There's documented history of destroying the Black community from the inside out with informants. And I'm not talking about an informant that's an informant because they know that you're doing wrong and you're breaking the law. I'm talking about an informant that you jammed up that committed another crime and then sent them somewhere else to go spy on people and fabricate information to show that they're doing something wrong. That's a problem. My question to you, readers of The Spook Who Sat By The Door, why does an independent organization often attract resistance? And I guess anybody. 833-212-1017. Why is it when Black people start to become independent, that's when we are feared the most? I don't understand that. Oh, I'm going to do my own thing. What? Then that's when you hear everybody, oh, you're going to struggle. Oh, it's going to be tough. That's when people ask me, hey, how are things going? Oh, it's a struggle. Oh, I'm hanging in there. It's tough. I will never let anybody know just how successful I really am. I will never, like, consciously say, oh, my God, it's great. I made X amount of dollars, and I did this, and I did that, and it was great, and I... Never. Because then people will figure out a way to come in and undercut you. Had Dan Freeman in that book,

0: not just excelled, but then touted what he did. See what I did? And was not humble, was braggadocious. He got booted out. But because he told the line, he kept quiet, he remained humble, they gave him all the knowledge. Because he wasn't a threat. But more importantly, there's no fear. And when you're in an environment where there's no fear, you can work wonders, you can learn anything you want. People feel comfortable with you. And that's one of the things that we as Black people have to learn. But when you show independence, that's when you get resistance from people all over the country, all over the world, all over the city. Mr. Lee, you're on the award-winning 101.7 The Truth.
1: Oh, that was quick. I didn't get to gather my thoughts.
0: No, you didn't. Then why you got? You must have heard something. Must have tweaked you.
1: That's it. Well, everything you've been saying, you know, and about the book and the decisiveness of this, how the author wrote about Dan and these things that can transform a community, one like you explained earlier, one by one, how one gathers information and how one just doesn't share that information with any and everybody and being humble. A lot of this, I'm going to just say it like this. I'm sort of making some comparisons to myself and those that I know, because it helps when we learn to shut our mouths and just do.
0: Say that again.
1: And if we do, and it helps when we learn to shut our mouths and just do. The decisiveness is that we're doing, and the problem that they have is that there's no control over independence. If there's no control, then yeah, there is. I can understand why they're fearful. But they would prefer to have 51 in the stake of everything that we have. So they have to have 51.
0: Yeah.
1: So I'm hearing you loud and clear, and I'm taking it in. I just had to say that. Also, about yesterday, about landing the plane, my son brought it back to me. He's like, Dad, you knew that answer. I said, well, it'd have been no fun if we didn't have that discussion. Because, real talk. I asked him, did you learn anything out of that? He says, he partially said it. I can't say it verbatim, but it pretty much he said, sometimes when you know a thing, you don't always have to tell everybody you know it. But that's it.
0: Yep. In a nutshell.
1: You don't have to ruin it for everybody. You don't have to ruin it for everybody else. But that's it.
0: All right. Appreciate you.
1: Thank you.
0: All right. Take care.
1: Hey, we'll talk again.
0: All right. 833-212-1017 is the number. When we come back, I'm going to go out on the limb and directly talk about the Black community. Not just in 1969 when The Spook Who Sat by the Door was written, but today.
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You're listening to Truth in the Afternoon. I'm your host, Dr. Ken Harris. 46 minutes after the hour. And I want to remind you, 48 degrees, high today, 51. There's a 1% chance of rain. Feels like 42 degrees outside because the winds are still from the north-northeast at about 12 miles per hour. 833-212-1017 is the number. As he said, my comments are disappearing. Uh-oh, I've said too much. I don't know. It's just weird in here sometimes. You know, Hey, what's up, Mr. Madi? Babar said, take me there. I want to go there. Yep. Timothy said, thanks again for the information. You're welcome. You're welcome. Let me check the YouTube chat. Said he'll find the original link so I can watch it. Ah. He said it was an interview from years ago, and since it was a replay best of show, there wasn't a rebroadcast of the original stream. Yep. Okay. All right. Did you reply with the YouTube? That's nice. So DJ Brother Z put the link in there, Tim. So it was from a few years ago explaining the rhetoric I was hearing, which is unhinged. Okay. Dr. Ken, Todd said, it is everywhere. Once people know you're doing well, they want to take it from you. He said, your race don't matter. Yeah, but when it comes to black people, they take an illogical look at it. So let me do this quickly. So how do you go from revolution to practice to modern application? All this stuff. If the book was translated into today's world, the focus would likely not be guerrilla warfare. I would hope not. It wouldn't be burning down buildings and starting fires and protesting and all that. It would be, watch this, cybersecurity, financial systems, entrepreneurship, media ownership, political organization, education pipelines, like I talked about before, reading centers and all that, data and information control. Because the modern battlefield is not, did I say battlefield? Battlefield is not only physical, it's technological, it's informational, it is organized knowledge. It is structured knowledge. It's economic. So if you were a Dan Freeman and you came back from school, you were one of the talented 10th. You went to school, you got a degree, and out of 10 black men, one of you decided to come home and be a leader in your community. Well, five quick things you can do. You need to teach people how to understand algorithm and how they shape perception, how to build a business, how to control a narrative that people have about you, how to protect your digital privacy so that people don't take your information, sell it, and make trillions of dollars while you get nothing. And then for some of us, how to never leverage technology instead of being so scared of it and running away from it. Again, the lesson, Spook Who Sat by the Door, Sam Greenlee, movie or book, the lesson for today's black community is not violence. It's preparation. Because communities that understand systems cannot be manipulated. Communities that control knowledge shape it and shape their future. And so that's what people need to understand. That is why we have to continue to work, no matter how hard it is, to get it done. That's why. I just don't understand why we don't just wake up and get it done. I don't understand why we don't just wake up, see what's going on, and do it. It's got to be easy. Oh, wait a minute. It only gets easy over time. It starts out hard. But I think if we do it together,

0: It'll work out. There's always hope. And if this is my last show, blessings to you all. And I will see you on YouTube at Dr. Ken's Truth. If it's not, I'll see you tomorrow. And we'll have another great pop-off Friday. See what's going on in the city. Just make sure you go there and subscribe. I'll be there Monday through Friday from 4 p.m. You're listening to Truth in the Afternoon. I'm your host, Dr. Ken Harris. Tory Lowe's show is coming up next for the rebroadcast. Or is the analysis? The analysis is coming up for the first hour, and then you'll get Tory Lowe's show afterwards and rebroadcast throughout the night. Hey, God bless. Take care. And I will see you when I see you. Deuces. Thank you, Zach. Appreciate you. As always, I'm out.
1: Be quiet.
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0: we address people, young boys, as if they're grown when they're not. They're, for me, they're not young men. They're young boys. And I think if we can keep them in that space, I can do a lot more with someone in middle school when I treat them as the boy that they are versus trying to make them men when they're not. And they probably have very few examples of that.
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4: 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No. Y'all know how America was discovered? Murder. Slavery. 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The origins of violence predates hip-hop. 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
5: 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Y'all ain't peed yet. 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Y'all sitting here peeing next to me. I'm still itchy today. Thinking something wrong. Am I the only one that's astonished by this?
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6: 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I am the legendary Homer Blow, along with my girl
7: Bailey Coleman
6: and my brother
8: MC Dame Elsie in the building.
6: All three of us. Will, great morning.
9: Good morning. Happy Thursday.
6: Yeah.
7: Yeah.
6: What's happy about it? This your last day,
7: right?
6: With the truth. So that's a happy. I don't know. I'm messing with you, Will.
9: Come on.
7: Will said, "Don't put him out there like that."
6: Don't put me out there like that.
7: He gonna miss the check. A little extra check in here for him.
8: He ain't gonna miss getting up early. And that's
9: what extra check?
8: What extra check?
7: Right.
6: Oh, yeah.
8: Y'all making assumptions.
7: Yeah. That's true.
6: Well, we not going to do. I'm just saying. Like, you're going to learn today. See, I feel like we in a Shay Shay Foo Foo world now.
7: Yeah. What?
6: All three of us here?
7: All three of us.
6: Yeah.
7: All three.
6: That's only something that can be pulled off. I thought he was getting ready to go into his zone. Have you heard his new zone?
8: Who, me?
7: Is there something?
8: What, for the ladies?
6: Yeah.
8: For the ladies.
7: What is that?
6: Oh, please don't ask.
8: No, it's too early, Homer. We got to wait for that.
6: It's never too early for you, Dave.
8: It's too early for the ladies.
6: See? Once he starts, it's going to be references throughout the show.
7: He's still cleaning his area.
6: Why are
7: you cleaning up? Was that?
6: Go ahead. Who are you cleaning it for, Dane?
7: That's a party area.
6: For who?
7: Was that? Who that's what, listen, Dane.
8: I'm cleaning it for the ladies.
6: There you go.
8: For the ladies.
6: You going to take your hat off today, too?
8: No, not today.
6: Okay, all right.
7: This is the last day. You can't take your...
8: I'll be here tomorrow.
7: That's right. We'll right. be here tomorrow. Yeah. Dame and I'll be here tomorrow.
6: Okay.
7: Yeah. Homer.
8: I'm letting my beard grow. I was cutting it too low, so I'm letting it grow for the ladies.
6: See, I told you, Bailey. Just prepare
7: you're
6: yourself.
7: You're doing a lot.
8: There we go.
6: Just prepare yourself.
7: You're doing a lot, Dan. You've taken on alter ego?
6: Yes.
7: You've taken on an alter ego?
6: Yes,
8: it's not an alter ego. It's just, you know, it's who I am. More of who I am. For the people.
6: It's coming.
8: I'm giving more of myself. For the ladies.
6: I told you. I knew it.

0: They love it.
1: We got to keep a count on how many times he says it.
0: I'm not going to say it no more because Will don't like it.
2: Will don't like it.
0: Will be like...
3: It was funny the first time.
0: See, I told you.
2: Ta-ta-ching.
1: Right.
2: He'll be here all week for real, Will.
0: Yeah. So it's become a bit of a tradition now to piss Will off.
2: Oh, well. Today's Will's last day, so Will probably don't. Yeah.
3: I could turn your mic off pretty easily.
0: Ooh. He's cut my mic off before.
2: Really?
0: Yeah.
2: Oh, wow.
0: But it was warranted.
2: Now, this is a new side of both of you that I've not experienced.
0: When he did it.
2: Will is one of the nicest guys you ever want to meet. And he cut your mic off?
0: Oh, I was clowning.
2: He had a reason to cut you off.
0: Yeah, I was clowning.
2: Yeah.
0: I don't even remember what we was talking about that day, but I was clowning.
1: Yeah. It wasn't enough dumping.
2: Okay. Yeah.
1: You know what I'm saying?
0: We was on one.
1: Zoned out.
0: Yeah.
2: You know, from the beginning of the show, I tried to get it so that all three of us was on at the same time. Y'all know. Mm-hmm. Y'all's a part. Because you know what? Because y'all get in here and clown.
0: Yeah, we do.
2: I ain't going to I try to keep it calm. The two of y'all get in here and clown. I know she ain't acting
0: holier than that.
1: That's all I'm saying, Dane.
0: It feels like there's some revisionist history going on here.
1: It's
0: a little Trumpism going on over here. She's trying to change the history.
2: Now, y'all
0: things.
2: Know, everybody knows I'm the peacekeeper in this group.
0: She's doubling down.
1: Really?
0: She's doubling down.
1: You say foo-foo. No, I'm not trying to hear that.
0: Not the double down.
2: I am the peacekeeper in this group.
0: Is that right?
2: Everybody knows. Will knows that too.
1: You are not.
2: Will knows that
1: you
2: too.
1: You are an agitator.
2: Will, where are you? You're supposed to have my back.
1: Well, when you speak the truth.
2: There we go.
0: No, he's dinging us.
1: Right. Because you know she's an agitator.
0: Right.
1: Bailey.
0: Don't believe
2: y'all
0: it,
2: y'all know I am not an
1: Bailey
2: agitator.
1: Coleman.
2: Oh, my gosh.
1: Is stealth. Mm. She will come in stealth mode, and you'd be like, what was that? What happened? I'd be like, you just been baited. You'd be like, what?
0: B2 bomber.
1: No. Right.
2: No. Come on, guys. B2 you know I'm not too. Like that.
1: Yeah. You sort of are.
0: Absolutely.
2: Come on, y'all.
0: Look at her.
2: Y'all know I love y'all.
1: Yeah, we love each other. We do. But you are still.
2: I'm still, huh?
0: Out of your siblings, right. you're the youngest, right?
2: Yes.
0: See?
2: What?
1: There privileges.
2: What are y'all
1: you're
2: talking
1: privileged.
2: About?
0: That youngest one always is the smile in your face.
2: Yep. Come on.
0: They devious in how they act. Because they ain't bigger than everybody else, so they have to use other skills. So this is a developed skill.
1: See, look. Nurse Ariane Kawanda said, I'm going to try and hold you down, Miss Shay Shay Foo Foo, but you starting off all wrong right now. See what I'm saying? I'm just saying.
2: You know what? My siblings, I'm the youngest of seven, y'all. Mm-hmm. The youngest of seven, and they listen all the time. They love the show.
0: And they know we're telling the truth.
1: That's right. No lies detected.
0: They're going to text you and be like, they were
1: You know they wasn't lying.
0: They know you, Bailey.
1: You know they wasn't lying, Bailey.
0: They gonna text you.
1: We know you.
2: Y'all better leave me alone before I call one of them.
1: The truth text lines are open. 833-212-1017.
2: Call in.
0: The help of friend.
1: Please, because we
0: remember on the millionaire they had to help call a friend.
1: Yeah. How to be a millionaire? Yeah.
0: Yeah. Mm-hmm. How to help Bailey, call a friend. Yeah.
2: Speaking of the Truth Talk text line, 833-212-1017. Shout out to Blake. Blake said good morning, y'all. Dwayne said good morning.
1: Is that Blake Gump?
0: Blake Gump.
2: Yeah, okay.
1: Yeah.
2: They both said good morning.
1: Great morning,
2: y'all.
1: And to everybody on our YouTube page, great morning. Love you. Appreciate you.
2: We're all three here today.
1: All three of us.
2: All three of us. Because this is the last show, the last opportunity for all
1: of us. All three of us. Yeah. So it's one more show as Good Karma Brand.
2: Right.
1: But for me, because I'm
2: going on vacation.
1: I'm going to Dallas for the Miltex.
2: Miltex.
1: I am the entertainment coordinator for Lydell Ruffin at Signature Events. Whenever he does the Miltex or Shindigs or whatever, and we have artists like, so we got Too Short.
2: Uh-huh.
1: That'll be one of
2: Short Dog in the House.

0: Yep, absolutely. That'll be going on. We got the water park rented out for Monday.
1: That's dope.
0: So, yeah, and that's why I wouldn't be black in time for Tuesday, because it's like, yeah, what I'm not going to do is be DJing and hosting a water park party that goes till 11:30 p.m. Central Standard Time, and then try to get black in here.
1: Sounds like a Tupac right. video.
0: Right, there you
2: I
0: go.
2: Know,
0: there
2: right?
0: you go.
2: Yeah. Yeah. Oh.
0: And they get in the pool. That's a good thing.
1: Tupac or MC Hammer. Which one?
0: Right.
2: Hammer.
1: I'm going with Tupac. I want to see no men in Speedos. Hopefully it ain't a Hammer party.
2: Oh, man.
1: You know what I'm talking about? The video?
0: But you know how that...
1: Pumps in the bumps?
0: Out. Yeah, but I know. But you said you're glad it ain't a Hammer party. Bump? I thought of Diddy. You know?
2: Oh. You got baby oil? You taking baby oil with you?
0: Hell no.
1: See, didn't we just tell you how baby you act, y'all?
0: She's still.
1: She just threw the baby oil
0: that's
1: at
0: it.
1: You. And now everybody think you're going to a slip and slide
0: right,
1: party.
0: That's what I'm saying.
2: You said slip and slide.
1: Everybody,
0: Steph.
2: That's like Dave. Hey, wait a minute, Dave.
0: See, now you caught stealth, huh? See what stealth feels like, right?
1: Hey, Slip and Slide was funny because that's a record label too.
0: Yeah,
1: but
0: we also
1: know what the baby oil was for. And so
2: you said that. I was just asking.
1: Pump about to the bump, slip and slide into
2: that's
1: you know.
2: Y'all. That's y'all.
1: Then y'all get around.
2: I'm innocent. See?
0: Order in the studio.
1: Slip and slide. Y'all get around.
0: This cannot be this much fun.
1: Climb around when you hang around with
0: you know.
2: Yeah.
1: Hopefully y'all don't have no baby oil.
2: Okay.
0: Listen, sunscreen. Sunscreen, not baby oil.
1: That's going to have to be a
0: sunscreen.
1: That's
0: you know what I'm saying? Because it'll be hot.
1: You got to check people
2: at
1: the door.
2: It works the same, don't it?
0: Hell no. Sunscreen. I don't know nobody putting no sunscreen.
1: That sounds.
0: Dangerous.
1: Sounds like it.
2: Dangerous.
1: That would hurt.
0: Yeah, what I'm saying?
2: Where y'all planning on using it? I mean,
1: when they get to spraying that baby
0: it's
1: oil,
0: topical.
1: It goes
2: it's
1: into
2: all, yeah,
1: it you, goes into all crevices. Okay, this is going to
2: see. See, that's y'all talking about it. Baby oil is dangerous. Not if you just put it on your arms and
0: who
2: stuff.
0: Who brought up baby oil?
2: Who brought
0: up baby oil?
1: This is how.
0: There you go. And
1: this is how Will dumps me. This is how I get muted. This is how my mic gets cut off. I'm gonna just mute myself.
2: Will got the dump button ready to go in there on you, Jake.
1: You know, some tanning oil in some places. See? That may not feel good.
0: Right,
2: that's y'all bringing up all that. We need to go to break. Y'all tripping.
0: See that's
2: how I keep the peace. There it is.
0: No, that's stealth. You know, like, to act like you didn't just throw another jab.
1: Yeah, that's something else.
0: But all of a sudden, what was that? Like, yeah, don't worry about it. It was the Bailey.
1: You just got Bailey.
0: Yeah.
1: Hey, that should be a button that the producer can press. You right. just got Bailey.
2: And
1: when it happens.
0: Shay Shay Foo Foo. On the truth.
2: Y'all crazy. I don't know. You see how that? Yes, y'all see what I have to put up with?
0: Really? Well, right now, we're going to end it where you ain't got to put up with it no more right now, because we're getting ready to take care of our first set of bills. Blake Gump, I see you. We'll get to you. 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
2: I'm dangerous. 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
0: Because you are.
2: I'm
0: the legendary Home Blow along with my girl.
2: Bailey Coleman.
0: And my brother.
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4: 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All three of us are here. What'd you say?
5: Dame, you got to turn on your mic.
6: My mic was not on purpose.
4: Okay, all right.
6: Because it wasn't my turn to talk. So nobody's supposed to hear me say what I was saying.
5: No.
4: Gotcha.
6: Look, I was looking at my phone.
5: That was not for the ladies.
6: Okay. I'm looking at my watch, checking messages. I was not clocked in yet.
5: Dang.
6: Yeah. You're not going to get me on that.
5: Yeah.
4: Blake Gump, great morning. love you. Appreciate you. What's your truth this morning, order. Blake Gump?
7: I'm sorry, Lieutenant Dan. She tastes like cigarettes. No, y'all crazy, man. Y'all own one.
6: What the hell?
7: You know, you said my name. I'm Blake Gunn. You said, I'm sorry, Lieutenant Dan. She tastes like cigarettes.
6: Oh,
7: that's from the movie.
6: It is.
7: Okay. No, but okay. I see you. Thank you, Rachel Will. I sent you video, Homer. I sent you video of your big poster, but I'm going to take a picture of today and send it to you when I get off work.
4: All right.
7: But I'm proud of y'all. Y'all own one today. And whatever comes to y'all, man, y'all got greatness, man. I love y'all. Have a good day. Hey, Bales.
5: Hey.
6: That was the shortest play call.
5: I know, right?
4: I'm like, damn.
6: Okay, but
4: he didn't even earn his name on that one.
6: No, he wasn't. He didn't tell no story.
4: Yeah, because Blake got a story for everything, which is why I said Blake Gump, because he was there when Harriet Tubman was doing her thing. Blake Gump was there. I'm just trying to tell you. Listen. Everything. He was there for the Declaration of Independence. He was.
5: You didn't see him. He's in the background on the post. You know where they have all the.
4: Yep. When they signed it. Yeah.
5: He like this.
4: Hi, I'm the token black guy.
6: Yeah.
5: They let me in.
4: My name's Blake Gump.
6: Blake is magical.
4: Yeah.
6: He's a magical guy. Cause
4: I ain't nothing like
6: whatever
4: that
6: we talking bubble, about.
4: Ain't Blake nothing like that Bubba Gump shrimp. Mom always told me my shrimp is like a box of chocolates.
6: In a temporary life.
5: Yes, exactly.
4: I don't doubt it. Is that a...
5: He was there.
6: He was there.
5: He was there for all of it.
6: He was there for all of it.
4: Yeah. Listen.
6: Throughout history.
4: When they built the Grand Avenue Mall, his name is on one of the support beams.
5: Really?
4: Yeah.
6: It's on one of the bricks like they do at the
5: Blake is laughing
6: church.
5: At y'all.
6: You know, and on the missionary churches, they put when they build the new church.
4: It's called the cornerstone.
6: They put their names on them bricks.
4: Yeah.
5: Blake,
4: being a
5: Blake
4: 32nd degree
5: a
4: Prince
5: of,
4: Hall Mason, you know, the Blake cornerstone.
5: Blake said it's a bunch of laughing emojis. Blake, we know you was there. It's all good.
4: It's okay. Yeah. You know what I'm saying? I mean, we needed somebody. To document the history.
5: There we go.
6: You know, the spook who sat by the door.
4: Mm-hmm. Yeah. He was there for brain surgery. The first heart transplant.
5: The first one.
4: Yeah.
5: Yeah. The first
4: Everything.
5: One. Yeah.
6: Everything.
4: He's inaugural.
5: Yes.
6: I know what you did there, homie.
4: Thank you, sir.
5: Yeah, exactly.
6: Yes, Blake is...
4: inaugural.
6: That's my guy.
4: Yeah, he's all of our guy. hold on. Anyway, shall I proceed? Okay.
6: Yes, indeed.
4: Right. That's when hip hop is in the building.
6: Shall I proceed?
4: Yes, indeed.
6: Blake was there the first time they did that.
4: I saw Blake, and this is not funny.

0: The first time hip hop did call and response, Blake was there. He was the first one to say, "Hey, yo, he did the yo."
1: He did the yo.
2: Yeah.
1: Oh.
2: You ain't see him in the video?
1: No, but yeah. You know, hey, he when was in there.
2: Yeah, he was waving before Naughty by Nature was waving. You didn't see him right there. Like,
0: Blake was, okay. He was breakdancing in the Jam On It video. You ain't seen him in the back pop locking?
1: I thought I saw him.
0: He was back there popping locking.
2: Yeah.
0: Popping and locking, you know.
2: Listen.
0: He was the first one to say y'all when they said yes, yes.
2: Right.
1: Oh. See.
0: That's his invention.
1: That's it?
0: Let him tell you.
2: Yeah, Blake Gump was there. When you heard the song and the little ad lib that became an actual lyric, although it was an ad lib.
0: There you go.
2: That's Blake. Uh-huh.
1: Mal Productions. Gump.
2: Yeah.
1: It's a gangster story, E Play Smooth.
2: Yep. Yep. Brother Amari. Yeah. Yep. You know what I'm saying? Mark, yeah. Telling you. Mm-hmm. His video was.
0: Yeah.
2: Yeah, he was
1: there.
2: They
1: were the
2: that.
1: First record company.
2: Yeah.
1: Yeah. Mm-hmm. Yeah.
0: Sugar Hill.
2: Well, you know,
0: he played the bass. The tambourine. Because you see, what happened was. They went and got the dude from the pizza shop. I remember I was there.
1: You was there.
0: They went and got the dude from the pizza shop.
1: Okay.
0: The fat one.
1: Okay.
0: And, you know, he stole somebody else's rap, but I ain't going to tell. That ain't my story
2: right,
0: to tell.
2: Absolutely.
1: Okay.
0: And so I'm just in the back playing my tambourine.
1: All right.
0: And I seen it all.
1: All right.
2: Right.
0: And then, you know, you see me look.
2: Y'all
0: that's my,
2: and
0: that's
2: y'all
0: my shadow at the 30-second mark in the beginning of the video. That's my shadow.
1: Wow, that's
2: listen,
1: your shadow.
2: Listen. Blake Gump.
1: Right.
2: Was the freeway that bus number 6 from Muhammad Mas number 3 drove over going to the Million Man March.
0: There you go.
1: Oh, wow.
2: That was Blake out there.
1: That Blake was Blake?
2: Yeah, Blake was. How y'all doing?
1: Oh, man.
2: There was no buckled freeways for us.
0: Because Blake was there.
2: That's right.
1: Blake, he said he gonna get you, Dave.
0: Yeah.
2: Blake was at the first
1: Buc-ee's.
2: Is that
1: Blake right there? Blake right there in the window. Look at that.
2: Blake there. He there.
0: But hey, how y'all doing?
2: Right. I'm just saying.
0: You know.
2: He was, Blake Gump was the first two words in Rapper's Delight.
0: Blake Gump.
1: Well,
0: they edited it out.
2: Yeah.
1: Yeah. Oh, he ended up on the cut and flow.
0: Mm-hmm.
2: Well, hip, hop. Yep. And that was,
1: oh,
2: that was Blake.
1: Oh.
0: Blake was one that brought Ben to Mike Jack's house.
2: Right.
1: What?
2: Yeah, he sure did. He what? Sure did. He brought Ben.
0: He had an extra one. And
2: right.
0: He was like, you know, he lived in Gary then.
2: He was breeding them.
0: He lived in Gary then. Stayed on
1: so
0: the same
1: he
0: block.
1: The one that brought Ben to Mike.
2: Yeah.
1: I was wondering, because it didn't show that, you know, in the movie.
2: You heard how, you know, emotional, you know, Mike was.
0: He stayed
2: was
0: at 2312.
1: You ever.
2: Right.
0: Because it was 2300.
2: Yeah.
0: He stayed at 2312.
1: You ever noticed?
2: Right.
1: In a movie, they don't show the real, what really happened, right?
0: Yeah.
1: So it was Blake.
0: It was Blake all
1: that
0: along.
1: That brought Ben over there. You
2: yeah.
1: know, even when they dropped off Bubbles, they didn't show the man that dropped him off. They right. just showed the truck.
2: Absolutely. So, that was Blake.
1: That was Blake.
0: Listen,
1: there it is,
0: it's
1: Blake.
0: It's like at the end of WandaVision,
1: uh-huh.
0: the TV show,
1: mm-hmm.
0: and then you find out. It was Agatha all along.
2: Right.
1: Oh.
0: It was Blake all along.
1: Oh.
2: Listen.
1: So Blake probably brought Bubbles too.
0: It was
1: huh.
0: Blake
1: they
0: all
1: was friends.
0: Along.
2: Listen.
1: Ah.
2: Scooby Dooby Doo.
1: Uh huh.
2: Under all of the masks.
1: Yeah.
2: It was Blake Gump.
1: Wow.
0: When the truth gets revealed, it's always Blake.
2: It's always Blake.
0: Good or bad, it's always
2: so,
0: Blake. Shout out to Blake.
2: Shout out to Blake Gump. You know what I mean?
0: We
2: love you and appreciate you.
0: Because we know he's a good guy.
1: Blake,
2: absolutely.
1: Look, Blake sent us a picture, but I don't know what it is because we can't see pictures on True Talk text line.
2: Blake bought Bubbles. Yes, yes, Jasmine
1: yeah.
2: West. He did. And that's right. I used to say.
0: Yeah,
2: yeah, all that. Blake Gump brought out all the emotion.
0: He taught Mike how to
2: moonwalk. How to be emotional.
0: He taught Mike how to moonwalk. You all right with that? And see, what had happened
1: really?
0: Was, mm-hmm. he was hanging out with them at what's the TV show with Don Cornelius?
2: Soul Train.
1: Uh-huh.
2: Yeah.
0: And he was hanging out at Soul Train, and the dude did it. And he was like, you should go tell Mike about that.
1: Oh,
2: right.
0: So that's
1: okay.
0: the reason.
1: That's the reason.
0: Mike learned to move.
2: Wow.
1: It is.
0: Blake told the dude that did it.

0: Oh, okay.
1: Mike is going to need that one.
0: Yeah.
1: Day. Right. And he went and showed it to him.
2: Blake Gump gave Joe Jackson the belt.
0: Blake, oh my gosh, you gave Joe the belt? Did he whoop Michael with?
2: Right. And then when Michael got of age and it got to his own, that's why he made the song Beat It.
1: Wow. Hey, you know that checks though. That checks though, because Blake is the one that told Harpo to beat Sophia.
0: No,
1: Sophia.
0: No,
1: that checks.
2: Yeah.
0: No, Blake.
1: So it really wasn't Whoopi that told Harpo to
2: right.
1: beat you. It was Blake.
0: You told Harpo Blake all along. To beat me.
1: So that checks.
2: Yeah, it does. And you know what? So
1: that all adds up.
2: Nurse Arian Kawanda is calling in.
0: We gotta
2: talk to her before we take care of bills. Find out what happened. Anything that happened or about to happen, Blake Gump has a story for you.
0: Blake
2: that
0: said,
2: part.
0: Blake said, y'all clowning. Oh my God. Homer. Oh, yeah. You know what? Oh.
2: Nurse Arian Kawanda, great morning. Love you. Appreciate you. What's your Blake Gump?
3: Listen. Come on. I am enjoying today's show, but y'all are killing me. My stomach is hurting. I have to start studying. Would y'all please get off Blake? Let's get a topic going on today, please.
2: But, you know, we knew that you were going to call in and say that because Blake Gump invented the telephone.
1: Yeah. You didn't know that the first call.
2: You didn't
1: call.
2: Know that?
1: The first call they made, Blake was on the other end.
2: Right. Blake was the one that came up with the, can you hear me now?
1: Right.
3: Not Blake told Sophie Harpo to be Sophie.
1: Yeah. Yeah. He the one that did it.
0: That's about right.
2: Listen, Blake made the first Model T Ford.
1: There you go.
0: There it is.
3: What?
0: He was there.
1: Yeah.
3: Y'all have a good day. It is good to see all three of y'all on. I appreciate y'all.
1: Thank you, Ernst.
0: We appreciate you.
2: Yeah, we love you and we appreciate you. All right. We got to get ready to take care of some bills.
1: You know, Blake was answering the phone when Lionel Richie was saying,
0: Hello.
1: Is it me you looking for? Blake's like, yeah, man.
0: Yeah.
1: I am looking for you.
2: That was a sculpture of Blake Gump.
0: Yeah.
2: When she was making it.
1: Yeah, when she couldn't see it in the video?
2: She couldn't see it. That was Blake Gump.
1: That's why it didn't look like Lionel. Everybody's like, why didn't he look
2: right? Absolutely.
0: She was blind in the video.
1: She was blind. She was envisioning Blake in her mind, though.
0: Are you telling me that Blake made her blind?
1: Blake is his impression. He shines so bright.
0: Anyway.
1: His personality.
2: What's the TV show about nothing?
1: Seinfeld.
2: Yeah, Seinfeld. So this is about something, but it sounds like it's about nothing.
1: It's really about nothing.
2: But we are actually just, going to be reminiscing, and we are going to get to a couple of topics and whatnot, but... it's just with me today is my last day on the show. I did reveal yesterday that I did sign with Milwaukee Black Media and Civic Media Group. So
0: I will be continuing
2: next week, but I won't be on until Wednesday. And Blake Gump made my schedule.
1: Blake made the schedule. He HR.
2: That's what I'm saying. 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We should go have some tacos and tequila, even though I don't drink.
0: Okay.
2: We'll be black.
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5: 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Yeah.
6: Yes.
4: A Chihuahua it. Beauty?
6: Yeah, yeah, yeah, I said the same
4: That's
6: thing.
4: Different. Yeah, no, you got to see it. 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
6: Yeah.
4: 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Shout out to Big Frank, making the big stage.
6: Yeah.
4: What's up?
5: He's also going to be at on the Masterclass Boosie show that's coming up on Friday.
4: Yeah, Big Frank doing big things.
5: Yeah. Performing Arts Center.
6: There we go.
4: There it is.
5: Shout out to the host, Reggie Smooth as Butter Brown.
6: Smooth as Butter Brown.
5: And Corey DJ Kev, who'll be doing the music. Yeah. So.
6: Smooth as Butter Brown.
5: Yeah, that part. So it's going to be all good. Milwaukee representing big.
6: Yeah.
5: You know, I don't think I've ever seen a hip-hop concert at the Marcus Performing Arts Center. Now, outside,
7: I've never seen one either.
6: Not at the Marcus.
5: Oh, hold on.
6: Wait a minute.
5: Blake Gump did the first hip-hop performance.
7: At the Marcus Performing Arts Center.
6: Yeah, and it was by the former, my former station. We did
5: Yeah. So, yeah.
6: But Blake was there on the stage.
5: Right.
6: He was in the background.
5: Yeah.
6: Yeah, well, he was working sound.
5: Blake was the Sandman.
6: Yes, he was.
5: At Showtime at the Apollo.
6: He sure was.
5: Yeah.
6: Yeah.
5: He was there.
6: Used to call him Sandman Sims, but forget all that.
7: He was always, y'all didn't know Blake was Kiki Shepherd's plus one.
6: Oh.
7: Every show.
5: Hell no.
7: Check the footage. He said,
6: all right,
5: I got you.
7: Check the footage.
5: Blake Gump.
7: He's sitting right next to
5: him. Was the one really turning the letters around for Vanna White.
7: He was in the back.
5: Yep.
6: Yeah, I better stop.
7: Unsung hero.
6: Let's go. Okay. Let's go.
5: Okay. See, Will, like,
7: Will's sick of us.
5: Okay.
7: That's what he do when he's sick of you. You get that ding, and the next thing you know, your mic is going to get cut off.
5: Somebody say,
6: I think the you're first the only one that's ever.
5: Peace.
6: Right. Well, actually, it wasn't. We used to do breakfast bashes.
5: Mm-hmm.
6: And we would do them at the Marcus.
5: Okay.
6: Yeah. And it would start out on the patio on the back, and then we'd

0: would go inside for the performances.
1: Okay.
0: There you go. These are facts.
1: There you go.
2: That's dope.
1: Yeah. We all owe Blake a free lunch and dinner for this interview. No, we don't.
0: No, we don't. No.
2: No, I don't say that.
1: Yeah. No. Blake was the first cast iron skillet. I try to get away from it, but I can't. I'm not reading no more comments right now.
0: Okay.
1: Because if I do.
0: Because you're going to throw us back in.
1: Yeah,
0: we got to get on to some serious topics.
1: We're trying to get on to something.
0: We've had a lot of funning this morning.
1: Yeah.
0: Just kind of a salute to our last show together.
1: Yeah.
0: But we got to.
1: Do we reminisce before we go into that, our beginnings truth?
0: We just reminisce.
1: No, we talked
0: about Blake.
1: Oh, you
0: want to talk
1: about
0: the beginning?
1: Yeah,
0: okay.
1: The beginning. Like, out of us three, who was here first?
0: I was.
2: Bailey says she was.
0: I was here first.
2: Okay.
0: Dave don't like that.
2: No, it doesn't matter.
0: We could call Kyle in on this because Kyle hired us all.
2: No, it doesn't
0: See, y'all don't know Kyle Wallace.
2: We just didn't cross paths for a while. You know, because I was
0: Truth to Power in the afternoon. He hired us all.
2: Yeah, mm-hmm. I was here when
1: him and Sheree,
2: when DT and Telly.
0: I was here.
1: I believe
0: when they
1: you.
0: Were trying to figure out who was going to be DT and Telly in the morning.
2: Okay, all right.
1: I came after all that. I'm still doing my thing at WNOV. Y'all was, you know.
0: Listen,
2: in my work
0: I'm
2: not arguing
0: I
2: with
0: recall
2: you.
0: A whole conversation I had with Kyle when you were coming on because he was like, I want you to.
1: Okay.
0: I'm not
2: arguing with you.
1: I'm turning my mic off. I'm going to let them go ahead and figure that out.
0: Yeah. Okay,
1: and then
0: anyway.
1: Because I came in.
2: I was just happy to be here.
0: You was the last one here.
2: I'm just happy to be here.
0: Yeah.
1: Yeah.
0: Yeah. But we've had a nice run here at Good Karma Brands.
1: Yeah, so how
0: it's been a blessing. Shout out to Craig.
1: How was your introduction? Like did you come and apply for a position or did they try to seek you out?
0: It was a little bit of both.
1: Okay.
0: Right? Because I had spoken with entities here, mm-hmm. but for a different position with GKB.
1: Okay.
0: Actually two different positions prior to me, actually. But Kyle was the one that was like, oh, no, you coming out here. Let's do this. And, like, he really put the momentum behind it and made it happen. So, yeah. So it was kind of like that.
1: Okay. Dame, what was it like for you?
2: Mine was on a humbug. I had never thought about doing radio before.
0: Uh-huh.
2: And I came up here to promote. It was either Hip Hop Week or it was a show, shout out to the New Yorker, when they had Big Daddy Kane and all of them here.
1: Yeah. That's when me and Doc B ended up being awarded legend.
2: Right. I came to promote. I was a part of that team that put that show on. And I came up here to promote that. And I was just up here and Melanie Ricks. Yeah.
0: Melanie put you on.
2: Right. It was during that time period where she was doing the entertainment stuff in the middle, right?
0: Right.
2: And so she was like, during one of the breaks, she was just like, you know, you're really good. You was throwing it to the YouTube stuff. You was throwing it to this and that. She's like, you should ask Kyle about, you know, filling in or something like that. And I was like, all right. And that's how it started.
0: Yeah.
2: And then I asked Kyle, and the next thing you know, he was like, I bet. I did the little tape that you do. And he was like, okay, we're going to have you fill in for DT and Telly sometimes.
0: Mm-hmm.
2: And that's cut my chops under DT and Telly.
0: Yeah.
2: So shout out to DT and Telly.
0: My first fill-in, though, was for Sherwin.
1: Oh, okay.
0: Kyle's like, Sherwin's going on vacation. You're up next.
1: Wow.
0: I ain't never really done 3 hours of talk radio.
2: That's a long time.
0: Exactly. And Kyle's like, you'll be all right. See you later. Mm-hmm.
2: We filled in one time for Tori, and it was that 3 hours was
0: That
2: extra hour is different.
0: Yeah. It did make you feel a little different. It is, right?
2: That is, woo.
0: Y'all don't know, radio.
2: It feels like you're working. Like,
0: yeah. It feels like a real job after when you get that third or fourth hour.
2: Yeah.
0: Yeah. Then it becomes real.
2: Yeah. Because
0: your mind start going. Because you put so much energy, you know, behind. People think, oh, it's so easy to come in there and do that. Well, if you're just coming in for a segment
2: or even
0: just an hour,
1: mm-hmm.
0: it's a lot. You know,
1: right.
0: it's okay. A segment or

0: hour, you're like, okay, you know. But really, if you don't know how to do it.
1: That's right.
0: A segment could be a problem.
1: Is this over with yet?
0: which is 15 minutes, y'all.
1: Right.
0: Which is 15 minutes.
1: Mm-hmm.
0: So 15 minutes worth of talking.
1: Yep.
0: And if you're in here by yourself.
2: By yourself, you got to love to talk.
0: You got
2: to
0: love to talk. You got to love to talk.
2: You got
1: to
2: love
1: to talk.
0: Yeah.
2: To talk.
0: You got to have something to say.
1: Yeah.
0: You know.
1: I got a lot to say.
2: Not that I don't love to talk, but
0: yes.
2: 3 hours of talking.
0: That's a lot.
2: Ooh, I'd be like, I'm talking a lot.
0: Yeah.
2: I say that. I'd be talking to somebody in the middle of a conversation, like, ooh, I'm talking a lot.
0: Yeah.
2: What you got to say?
0: Yeah,
2: you know
0: exactly,
2: what I'm saying?
0: Exactly.
2: And I just feel self-conscious about that. So 3 hours is...
0: 3 hours.
2: Is crazy, you know?
0: Yeah, yeah.
2: But it's got to be done.
0: I had a lot of practice, though.
1: Yeah.
0: Oh, yeah, I had a lot of practice. Right. We'll see, because every weekend... Don't call me from 9 to 11 in the morning on Saturday or Sunday because you're going to get the voicemail. Because that's what
1: my
0: I have.
1: Office
0: my
1: office hours are.
0: Yeah. Well, that's when I talk to my sister. And we talk.
1: And that's why I say your office
0: yeah,
1: hours.
0: Exactly.
1: Are.
0: Yeah, exactly. Me and my sister Thalia, we talk from 9 to 11.
1: Mm-hmm.
0: Now, I got a friend named TJ. She jump in there every once in a while. It's like jump rope, you know.
2: See what
0: she might jump in there and we talk for a couple hours. Then I got to call my sister back. So then that sister call might move from, you know, it's from 11 to 1.
1: Mm-hmm.
0: But it's going to be 2 hours every day,
1: okay.
0: every Saturday and Sunday. So mm-hmm. y'all just, you know.
1: Understand.
2: And you know, when I used to be touring with Black Elephant and doing all that stuff, if I got a mic in my hand, I would talk.
0: Yeah.
2: And so I was always the one talking. You know what I'm saying? So talking in front of the people was nothing. It was just a different mic now.
1: What you got, Bailey?
0: So it's funny because, you know, I work with the seniors and I got a little karaoke.
2: And you put that mic in their hand, they going to do
0: listen,
2: it.
0: Listen, no. Because I be working, all right, y'all ready to play?
1: Mm-hmm.
0: We're going to play.
2: That's just turned into a stage.
0: Funny. I do. And they love it.
2: Yeah.
0: They love it. They're like, yeah, let's go. We down. Let's go.
2: But, yeah. So it was always, so when Melanie was like, you know, you should ask Kyle, I asked Kyle. And it was, I ain't gonna say it was a smooth transition from this to there. I've definitely learned a lot from, you know.
0: Yeah.
2: From DT, from Telly, from y'all. Sherwin, listening. I started listening to talk radio more.
0: Right.
2: Because I didn't listen.
0: Okay.
2: I was just riding around listening to music.
0: Mm.
2: You know? Mm-hmm. That's all, because I'm an MC. That's what I did. And so once I decided, okay, I'm going to do this, I started listening. And then you pick up on how to do this and how to do that.
0: Right.
2: How to go to commercial, how to do all of those things. You
0: right.
2: know what I'm saying?
0: Yeah. Mm-hmm. Yeah.
2: And you realize it's an art form to this. That's why I was saying the 3 hours is different because that's when you know that person is, they're a professional. You know,
0: yeah.
2: You just can't lollygag.
0: You just don't come in.
2: Right.
0: Like, even the transition for me, because Homer and I were in music radio
1: mm-hmm.
0: prior
1: Absolutely.
0: To this. So that transition is funny because it wasn't as difficult as I thought it would be. First of all, I had a bunch of talk radio stations that I worked with anyway, right?
1: Mm-hmm, mm-hmm.
0: And once you start doing radio, which I've done for 30-something years,
1: mm-hmm,
0: you
1: mm-hmm.
0: know that radio is radio,
1: yep.
0: right? But where I came from, we were practicing word efficiency.
1: Okay.
0: Which I got a shout out to Reggie Smooth as Butter Brown
1: mm-hmm.
0: because he was never successful at... I'm just kidding, Reg. I'm just kidding. But it's word economy, right?
1: Mm-hmm.
0: So you talk less.
1: Mm-hmm.
0: You have to figure out how to get your message across in 30 seconds or less.
1: Yep, that's how
0: right?
1: commercials and all that.
0: Yes.
1: Yeah. Yeah.
0: So your talk has to be 30 seconds or less.
1: Mm-hmm. we got to really take care of some bills, but Pamela Montgomery said, I absolutely love all y'all. Good people. Bailey, like your homegirl from Black in This Day. Homer D at my prom, Wash House, class of 97, and the sexy, passionate dame. I had to read it as she put it. We the city appreciate y'all
0: okay.
1: and we'll miss y'all. Sir Chauncey said, yep, Bailey, your first fill-in was for Sherwin because we all remember Sherwin Williams
0: right,
1: being his
0: exactly.
1: name for most of your fill-ins.
0: Exactly. I was like,

0: like Sherwin Williams. It was like, I can hear
1: you.
0: Y'all
1: calling
0: don't
1: him
0: know.
1: Sherwin Williams?
0: Well, listen, the
1: you was on this man's show calling him Sherwin Williams?
0: Yes, and he was laughing because he was supposed to be on assignment, but he was somewhere on a beach somewhere listening to me and cracking up, sending jokes, just texting jokes across the True Talk text line. And I'm sitting here looking, going, I think this is Sherwin.
1: We're not going to gloss over the fact, though, that Miss Pamela just said, and the sexy, passionate dance. I know you're ready.
0: But
1: we're going
0: to
1: pause on that for a second.
0: What?
1: Because it's for the ladies. See, Bailey, my for the ladies is working. Because now I'm the sexy, passionate.

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1: Want to protect our planet? The air we breathe, water we drink, and land we share? Real progress begins with birds. Yes, birds. The very ones we see and hear every day. 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That's because birds are more than birds. 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Because at Audubon, hope begins with birds. Progress begins with birds. It all begins with birds. Audubon.

our planet and our people. And by helping them thrive, all of us thrive as well. Audubon is a place where birds matter, where habitats are protected, where communities are engaged, and where change takes flight. Because at Audubon, hope begins with birds. Progress begins with birds. It all begins with birds. Audubon.

0: Damn.
1: Mm-mm.
0: Yeah, like
2: in the bottle.
0: Yeah, yeah. This is crazy. Is this audio for this, Will? Okay, we're gonna play the audio to kind of bring everybody up to speed on this. If you haven't heard about it, 3-month-old baby, and yeah, my thoughts for her. She definitely needs to go to prison. We're gonna play this clip, and we'll talk about it.
3: A Milwaukee woman faces a first-degree reckless homicide charge tonight in the death of a 3-month-old child. The baby, her baby, died March 22nd. According to a criminal complaint, 31-year-old Tasha Goodman told investigators the baby had fallen between the seat cushions on the couch. Toxicology results showed fentanyl and other drugs in the last baby bottle used to feed the child. Goodman is also charged with chronic child neglect.
0: That is so crazy.
4: Think safety.
0: That is so, so crazy. And having the criminal complaint for that. She's a drug addict. The mother.
1: So.
0: Is a drug addict. There are so many different instances where she would OD. Like, she even going to pick up her son from school. She got to the school and school ended up having to call 911 because she had OD'd in the car and they had to come and put Narcan. Yeah,
1: So they thought this was before
0: the 3-month-old baby died.
1: So they thought it was a good idea to send those two children back with her. They got the Narcan you.
2: I don't even know what to say.
0: Tasha Goodman is her name, and
1: thought that was a good idea?
2: There's so many ways this baby's life could have been saved if someone would have stepped in, right?
0: Yeah, yeah. And the child's father, he's in jail for something, and she's on. What helped to bring these charges is the fact that she's on recorded phone calls. Talk about, yeah, I need to stop. I need to detox.
2: Well, she's talking to him in jail.
0: Wow. Yeah.
2: And this is why in black families you have extended families. This is why in black families you say, well, you know, we got such and such staying with us, but you know, that ain't my baby, but she's staying with us. And and people often are asked, why does that happen? Because that extended family plays a major role, right?
1: Yes. Yes.
2: And so in this situation, I'm not saying they're blamed, but that man has a family that's locked up, right? They know they ain't seen that baby since it was born. That she has a family.
1: Yeah.
2: You know, as a father of a newborn, there's no sympathy. There's no empathy for her because she. That baby comes first.
1: Yes.
0: Absolutely.
2: And you done let this baby fall between a cushion? House ain't clean enough?
0: And she slept on him.
1: No.
0: So she, not only did the baby fall between the cushions on the sectional.
2: She rolled over on him.
0: Yeah, she was.
2: Because she was high.
0: Drugged out. And in the criminal complaint, it lets you know that she admits that she's done this several times. And the baby would get caught up in the same sectional. It's just that the child didn't pass away.
2: That is
0: three. But I just need people to wrap their mind around a 3-month-old, and the 3 months is after when the baby actually passed. You get what I'm saying?
1: Right.
2: So
0: the baby had been through.
2: Yeah, that's rough.
1: So you know what? I mean, here's my thing. You got to Narcan her at the other child's, at the child's school.
0: Right.
1: And y'all think, I mean, these people at the schools are mandated reporters.
0: Right.
1: So y'all got to whip out the Narcan on her to get her together while she at the school. And then you just going to let her, like, it's just okay for her to walk away with the child and the baby?
2: Was the baby born when the Narcan stuff and all this stuff happened? Or did they specify that? Because maybe that was before that. That's the only reason I'm thinking they don't call CPS.
1: And so that's the case.
2: Let's say the baby ain't there. You still got this other baby that's in the school.
1: So wait. So that means that she's a drug addict. She was doing drugs while she was pregnant.
2: Absolutely.
1: They didn't take the baby at the hospital when the baby was born?

0: for a fact they check you for.
1: They check all of that.
0: And so, like I said, Bailey, there seems to be a lot of falling through the cracks that took
1: a lot of failures
0: that made this baby not be here with us.
1: Exactly.
0: And I'm at a loss for words.
2: Yeah, when they got the baby, when they ended up getting there at 3:40 a.m., Tashae Goodman woke up to SG, which are the initials for the three-month-old, wedged in between the back of the sectional and the seat cushions. SG was bleeding from his nose and head. The defendant SG up. And SG was not breathing, and SG's body was lifeless. Tashae Goodman ended up calling 911 and followed instructions on how to perform CPR on the body of SG until first responders arrived on scene. Of course, when they got there, there was no sign of life, but they did what they did. And, yeah, man, we got to get ready to take care of some bills.
1: You want to get in on this conversation, make sure you hit us up, 833-212-1017. That's our Truth Talk text line.
0: Yep,
1: you can call us there or you can text us there, 833-212-1017. I don't know.
0: I'm fighting back tears just thinking about it.
2: Oh, man, I read the actual criminal complaint.
0: I don't want to read that.
2: Would be wet. The eyes would be watery.
0: Because the baby was 3 months.
2: Three months.
1: Three months.
2: We'll be black.

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1: If you acted up, if you were out here doing any kind of foolishness or just something that people know would make your family's name look bad, your neighbor from down the street, if they see the son or daughter, be like, what are you doing? They gonna call you out. They gonna let you know that they saw you. And then they gonna tell you, come here. Mm-hmm. Now, you know I'm gonna tell your daddy.
2: That part.
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7: Violence is a tool. Violence is a tool of oppression. It's a tool of subjugation. It's a tool of manifest destiny. 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No.
8: Good. I got a chance. 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
9: That's bogus.
8: All right, good.
9: He waited for you not to be in your chair so he could do that without us saying something.
8: Well, we would have been late.
9: He talking about good.
8: We would have been late. And I did.
9: Listen.
8: Because I know y'all was going to try to double team
10: me. I got a pass.
8: Me.
10: I was talking to Andrew. Yeah. And you know what else?
8: Hold on, let me check
9: it's
8: with Will on that.
9: It's 8 o'clock, but you ain't late.
8: Is that an official pass?
10: You said, yes.
8: Okay, it's not an official pass.
10: It is
8: baby.
10: An official pass.
9: But
10: look,
9: an official pass.
10: Thank you, because...
9: That's why I'm here.
8: You did it for
10: exactly.
8: Who?
10: Exactly.
9: I did it
10: for
9: the ladies.
10: Thank you, sir.
9: Right?
8: That's why
9: for
8: you
9: the
8: did.
9: Ladies.
8: Yeah.
10: Thank
9: Zalia's
10: you, sir. All right, I'll take that for the ladies.
9: There you go.
10: You said there's a 5-minute grace period, though, right?
9: Yeah, so you still on time.
10: 5-minute grace.
9: You still on time.
10: I had to get my coffee. Y'all don't want me without this coffee. Y'all
9: right.
10: Know
9: there
10: that.
9: Are certain things that need to happen at 8 o'clock for there to be a successful work day. And you want that person to get whatever they need for them to have a successful work day. That's the type
10: and y'all
9: of
10: know that. Because you know what, Homer?
8: Yes.
10: You weren't here at the time, but Dame has suffered through me not having any coffee in the morning.
8: Oh, really?
10: And the whole stealth thing has gone. That's gone.
9: If you don't have coffee, it's no longer
10: it's
9: stealth.
10: It's no longer stealth.
9: It's just B2 bombers from the skies on your head.
8: You know the word blatant.
10: What?
8: Derives from Blake. Okay.
10: Right. Homer, I cannot. And you know what?
8: Homer, but we're going to go back to this story, huh?
10: We're going to continue with the story before that. Where is Al?
8: Al MKE.
9: Yeah. He didn't call in Monday either, did he?
8: Mm-mm.
9: And did he? I haven't heard him on any of the shows. I hope he's okay.
10: Al, you better be all right.
11: He called in this week.

0: y'all then this week?
1: Okay. All right. Okay, let's keep it going. I was a little worried. I was.
2: Yep. So we were.
0: Jasmine Gooden 37.9 says, "Shout out to Dame for knowing about the 5 minute grace." See, I'm not the only person.
1: No,
0: there's a whole cult of us.
1: I would extend that.
0: Yeah, if you're doing what you're
1: Homer just
0: to,
1: says, you late.
0: Listen, Homer just if you it's 8 o'clock, you late. Listen, if you're doing what you're supposed to be doing,
1: man,
0: and your job is getting done,
1: there it is.
0: I don't care about that 5 minutes.
2: I'm tapping out. Because I know I
1: could ask you getting somebody, double teamed this morning, Homer?
2: I said it would happen.
1: You was just trying to push that out there.
0: I could ask somebody Homer on time.
1: Listen,
0: they not do nothing.
1: There you go.
0: They sit there all day.
1: That's all I'm saying.
0: So what do that 5 minutes matter if you done got 8 hours of nothing?
1: Exactly. Exactly.
0: So you get 7 hours and 55 minutes of all I can give.
1: There it is.
0: So you gonna sweat me for that five?
1: No. No.
0: That's what a good employer does.
1: That's exactly what a good employer
0: you
1: does.
0: You think Shai Gilgeous-Alexander gets in trouble for being 5 minutes late to practice?
1: And if y'all are watching on YouTube, this is the power of YouTube. Homer is sitting over in the corner.
0: Yeah.
1: He's not going to play. He has taken his ball and gone
0: Absolutely.
1: From the playground.
0: He's not going to play with us.
1: He's not going to play with us.
0: Pause. Listen. You think Giannis get in trouble for being 5 minutes late? No, Giannis doing the heavy lifting.
1: Giannis doing if you go talk.
0: No.
1: If you go talk, get on the mic.
0: Yeah, get on the mic,
1: okay.
0: Bro. You can't remove yourself from the equation.
1: Exactly. And you right, Giannis doing the heavy lifting.
0: Right. So he's 5 minutes late. So what?
1: Come on, let's play.
0: Them 7 hours and 55 minutes is gonna be way worth way more than you're gonna get from that person that's constantly on time all the time, but sit there and don't do nothing.
1: Non-productive.
0: Hey.
1: There it is.
0: Productivity is what we have to.
1: That's what we're looking at.
0: So if I can get the most productivity from you in 7 hours and 55 minutes that I can get from somebody else in 10 hours and 55
1: there it is.
0: Minutes,
1: yep.
0: I'm going to take the 7 hours and 55 minutes.
1: You know, them other people just be sitting around anyway. They don't be doing
0: You just anything. Sitting around the first 5 minutes anyway?
1: Exactly.
0: You ain't going to say nothing? You ain't got nothing to say?
1: No, because he's
0: I told
1: that,
0: you this was gonna happen.
1: He's that one employee.
0: I told you. When me and Bailey get up here and it get 8 o'clock.
1: And get 8 o'clock.
0: We jumping on your
2: ass. Yeah, I am that one.
0: I told you,
1: know
0: what was gonna happen.
2: Yes, I'm
1: Let
2: here.
1: Me tell you something. When you're not here tomorrow, we don't say at 8 o'clock, y'all got that 5 minute grace period. Go do what you need to do.
0: There you go.
2: So what I feel like Michael Jackson in the Wiz.
0: Listen.
3: You can't win.
0: R.N. Kawanda said, "How dare you tap out on me, Homer?"
1: Oh, there you go.
0: When I'm here screaming with you, we don't quit. We
2: you
0: fight
2: gotta call
0: to the
2: in.
0: Fans.
2: You got
0: to
2: call in because I need your voice. I need your voice because they're going to override your comment.
0: No.
1: Mm-mm.
2: I need you to be a part of the conversation.
1: No. Nope.
2: So that way we can at least be equally yoked.
1: No. Nope.
0: If my productivity is at the higher echelon and I'm elite.
1: Yes.
2: Okay, what if it's not?
0: Don't sweat. Then you better be there on time.
1: Then you better be there on time.
0: That's the trade-off.
1: That is the trade-off.
0: If you're not doing nothing, and you can't, I said that before. You can't be late if you already not doing nothing.
1: If
0: you already
1: not,
0: messing up.
1: Yep.
0: No, that's it. Now you're just being disrespectful. You're going to be late and you're not going to work?
1: That part.
0: But if I'm doing the work,
1: mm-hmm.
0: I'm doing what I've always said that. If I'm doing the work and I'm doing what I'm supposed to be doing, leave me the hell alone.
1: Yeah.
0: Go do what you do. Leave me the hell alone. I'm going to do what I need to do. And this whatever it is, whatever the entity is going to go smooth.
1: Yes.
0: Sailing. No rough waters.
1: There we go. All right. Let's go on to the topic, Homer. Let's get it.
2: Yeah. So we're talking about the mother to Shai Goodman and her 3-month-old child. And like I say, when I first talked about it before we got on the air to talk about it. I was like, the criminal complaint is it's graphic.
1: Wow.
0: But don't read it.
2: Yeah, huh?
0: Well, you're not going to read it, or?
2: No. Okay. I already said
1: it. You know, part of me wants to hear it.
0: Oh, okay.
1: You're going to have to send it to me.
2: I can do that.
0: I don't even want to read it.
1: I actually do because, you know what?
0: Mm-mm.
1: Sometimes we need to know. We ain't got to know all of it, but we need to know a little bit more sometimes.
0: What else is there to know? I don't need to know nothing else. She was high, slept on the baby, and the baby died. And just the fact that she was high.
1: Hold on. That's not necessarily what the baby died from, though.
0: They
1: checked the bottle. The bottle had fentanyl in it, right?
2: Yeah.
1: Allegedly.
2: And other drugs.

0: drugs.
1: Oh yeah, I was getting to that. And heroin, what?
2: Yeah, it had all kinds of drugs.
1: So if you have a baby, you understand that when you're making a baby bottle, mm-hmm. especially if it's taking formula, there's that canister and there's the thing that you swipe it in. Somebody was probably using the cup, that you measure.
0: The little mm-hmm. measuring mm-hmm. cup.
1: They were using it for other stuff.
0: Yeah.
1: And just throwing it back in there when they was cutting and doing their dope. They were like, I'm going to just use this. And just throwing. That's what I'm saying. There was so much lack of anybody paying attention to this baby and putting this baby first. And from the moment this baby was born and pre this baby, because she's going to the doctor to get checkups, hopefully, at some point she went and got a checkup. And the doctor should have flagged her record at that point and said, this person is a drug addict.
0: She needs
1: to be flagged.
0: I got to tell you, when you're at the hospital and you're giving birth.
1: I was going to get to that.
0: They check you. They check the baby to see if there's anything suspicious, if the baby is being born addicted. They will know.
1: Yeah.
0: So this baby had, if she's a drug addict, this baby had to be born like that.
1: She ain't just started being a drug addict after the baby was born.
0: Exactly.
1: So there's been a failure, and I've seen them. I've got five kids. I've seen it each time.
0: Yes.
1: They testing the mother for any drugs in her system.
0: Absolutely.
1: And if it happens, they're calling CPS.
0: Yeah, they're calling.
1: Right then, and you have to, they're going to have you write a bunch of stuff.
0: Yeah.
1: I've seen it happen. I know
0: it hasn't happened
1: to me, but I've seen it happen to me.
0: Yeah. Oh, well, listen.
2: It's a medical fact.
0: Having given birth here in the state of Wisconsin, that is exactly what
1: you ain't leaving with that baby.
0: You're not leaving with the baby. And they tell you. You talk with them about it. All the things. They're going to take your blood and this and that. You don't even know. You don't even pay attention that they're doing all that.
2: So that failed.
0: There's a lot of failures in this.
2: In my opinion with this, there's a lot of failure in keeping our children safe. There are people who are arrested or people who may call CPS or whatever the case may be because of abuse or neglect of a child. And even when it goes through the court system, the child is still put right back with that parent or that guardian who we know is abusing or mistreating it. So it's a lot of that. Like a lot, even when you have some of the ones that are in trouble all the time, the children, even before they become teens or even once they're teens, all they got to do is go out there and, okay, I got him or okay, I got her.
1: Mm-hmm. Mm-hmm.
2: And nothing has changed. You know, they're not going to try to get anger management help. They're not, you know what I'm saying? Even mm-hmm. if the commissioner end up saying, okay, well, you need to go to these anger management classes. And the child sometimes end up right black out there 2 and 3 times a day.
0: Mm-hmm.
2: That is fact.
1: Mm-hmm. Marty Gray's 295 said, what if she was breastfeeding and she was expressing the milk and putting it in a bottle? And that's how the drugs and the stuff, the residue came through. The breast milk, and maybe she, but I'm saying if she's a drug addict, she probably ain't expressing milk and storing it. She doesn't have the wherewithal to do that.
2: That is
1: that
2: not
1: takes
2: what
1: a lot
2: the criminal complaint alludes to at all.
1: Yeah, and if she's.
0: But even if that's the case, mm-hmm. you are a drug addict. Mothers that do that know they pay very close attention to what they're putting in their bodies,
1: absolutely.
0: What they're eating, what they're drinking, all that, you know. Mothers do.
2: PWKs.
0: Okay.
1: And what was
2: do not adhere to all of that.
1: You go home.
2: because a lot of these people drinking. They drinking through their pregnancy PWK. And all of that.
1: And so with this situation, again, the failures of the medical system, because I've seen it. And that's what I've seen when they come with them forms, and I've been offended. Like, why are you asking mm-hmm. us? Because mm-hmm. we black? No, we ask everybody this.
2: Yep.
1: You know what I'm saying? Everybody has to take these questions. Even the mother, the father, everybody.
0: Yes.
1: All of this happens.
0: Yes.
1: If all of this is happening,
0: mm-hmm.
1: and you've pressed up on me.
0: Yes.
1: They didn't press up on her mm-hmm. when she was giving birth.
0: That part.
1: And didn't see this baby could still be alive.
0: Yes.
1: And that's the reason why they do that.
0: Yeah.
1: Is to prevent things like this from happening.
0: Exactly.
1: And this baby didn't do nothing wrong to deserve what it got.
0: That baby got.
1: And the failures that we put on this baby. Our system didn't save this baby. The mother is absolutely to blame.
0: Yes.
1: Because
0: mm-hmm.
1: she did it.
0: Yeah.
1: It was her baby.
0: Yeah.
1: But we have systems in place to prevent this from happening.
0: Yeah.
1: And all
0: they
1: of that failed.
0: All that failed.

0: child.
1: And yep. the baby is dead at 3 months.
0: Yes. Mm-hmm.
1: Didn't even get a chance to. I'm finna cry. I can't even deal with that, man.
2: We got to take care of some business. We got to take care of some bills. You're listening to Truth in the Morning on the award-winning 101.7 FM, The Truth. I am the legendary Home Blow, along with my girl.
0: Bailey Coleman.
2: And my brother.
3: MC Dame Elsie in the building.
2: We'll be black.

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0: Yeah.
1: Being a drug addict.
0: Mm-hmm. And because she has a history of being a drug addict, there's been along the way, there's been, the system has been in contact with her. And the whole point of having this system that we have is to prevent things happening to those that cannot prevent it from happening to themselves.
2: Mm-hmm.
0: It is to protect the least of us. And a baby is by far, by definition, the least of us that cannot protect themselves.
2: Mm-hmm.
0: Yeah. And we run commercials. Like the other day, we run. I was with the youth, and he heard the commercial about leaving the baby in the car. We're doing all this stuff to protect babies,
2: right.
0: But you have a whole medical system here that goes into people's rooms and talks to people and checks people's medical records to the point. Like I said, I was offended. Like, why are you in my room asking me these questions? And my baby was just born. Leave me alone. And if they asking these questions and they're doing these things, how did this happen?
2: Yeah.
0: How did this get to the point where this woman, after 3 months, this baby dies? Did the baby missed a bunch of checkups? Or if it went to checkups, it should have been seen and somebody should have been notified.
2: Yes.
0: We too busy worried about hurting people's feelings. But in that situation, that baby is the most important.
2: Exactly.
0: And you don't, I don't care about her feelings.
2: Mm-hmm. Mm-hmm. That's true. That's true.
1: Go ahead, Bailey.
2: Well, I mean, you just... think about it. It started from birth.
0: Where?
2: She didn't, you know. Now, I know you got like a week checkup with the baby, a couple weeks, that kind of deal. So someplace in there, even when she had the baby, did they not test her?
0: At some point, somebody tested her and the drugs had to show up. That's what I'm saying.
2: At some point.
1: Listen.
2: Some point.
1: I'm saying in this criminal complaint, without going into details, like she's had to be Narcan on more than one occasion.
0: So it's on
1: this
0: record.
1: Is before the baby died.
0: So it's on record. If she been Narcan, it's on record that, and especially if she's been Narcan and MPS, it's on record that she has a problem with drugs. So as soon as she starts talking about she's pregnant and she starts having the baby and going to the checkups, all of this is in that record.
2: Yep.
0: And when them nurses come in that room, it's on that record. They should be paying attention. And if they should have called CPS. Somebody should. No, she's got it in her system right now.
2: Yep.
0: We're not sending this baby home with her 48 hours.
1: This Tashae Goodman admitted that this has happened several times with her putting this baby. So, again, the baby finally lost their life at 3 months old.
0: Mm.
1: This... I just wanted to say something else. Tashae Goodman, because I ain't going to say mother, but I want some other things that I would have said. But so she acknowledged in the criminal complaint that she's done this several times where she wake up and the baby is found pushed into the cushions of the sectional. So this baby could have been 2 months old. Baby could have been, you know, during all these other experiences.
2: That baby, what I'm sad for is how much that baby went through and how much that child, that surviving child that she was going to school to pick up, just think about how much that child has gone through.
1: Yep.
2: If the three-month-old went through that, the child that she was picking up from school, how much have they gone through?
0: And now they're going through something else because they just lost a sibling.
1: Yep.
2: And their mother or whatever, you know.
0: And daddy already locked up.
1: Mm-hmm. And
2: but that could be... That could be the best thing
0: for this kid,
2: for the kid that has survived.
1: And
2: because goodness knows that child should not have ever gone back with her. And you know what? Let me just say this. If you're listening right now and you know someone in this situation or is close to this situation or you're that person, you know, be aware enough and adult enough to say, I can't do this. I'm not mature enough. I'm not healthy enough to take care of these kids. And go and find a great relative and ask them, will you take them because I ain't ready.
0: Right.
1: You know.
2: Be mature enough to do that. You can drop children off at fire stations.
0: Mm-hmm.
2: No questions asked.
1: And now I think they give you a little more time even as it relates to that. True Talk text lines are open, 833-212-1017. But in the criminal complaint, the father who was, you know, upset and saying, yeah, I've been told you this, but his...

0: Well, where was you and record, where was your level of responsibility?
1: His record is drug dealer.
2: There it is. So the drug dealer daddy is saying that he had been reporting this to the people since he was locked up and nobody was listening. Is that what he's saying? I'm just asking for it. That's what he's saying?
1: Yeah.
2: Come on, man. And you know what's funny? I was talking to somebody else the other day and we were talking about, I don't know, it wasn't Homer, it was somebody else. And we were talking about the realities of fatherhood and motherhood and the things that you do, the risks that you take, and you say, oh, I got to feed my babies. I got to do this and got to do that, right? Mm-hmm. So this man took the risk to sell these drugs, right? And in his mind, he's making all of these excuses for selling these drugs. But at the end of the day, because of that, he's not there to protect his children. So he's just as much as a fault as the mother, because you decided to sell drugs and get locked up for whatever reason, and now you're not there to protect your family from a mother that is addicted to drugs. So it's his fault, it's her fault, and it's all of those people that came before that didn't ring the bell. It's their fault as well. It's a lot of fault to be pleased.
0: Well, I mean, think about this. You can go even deeper on the father if he wants to cast stones, because not only are you affecting your own family, but how many drugs are you helping disperse throughout the community and to different people who can't resist that are in this situation?
1: Mm-hmm. We got Anita on the True Talk text lines, 833-212-1017. Great morning, Anita. Love you. Appreciate you. You hear the conversation. What's your truth?
3: Good morning. Glad to get in and chat with you all today. You know, we be blowing up the YouTube chat. Mm-hmm. So salute to all three of you.
0: Thank you.
3: Far as this story goes, everybody was failed. You know, we look at the mother. She definitely failed the child. The system failed the child. I believe there's some liability in this for anyone that didn't properly address the situation, if that was their job, if that was their job description, whether it's an agency, a hospital, a nurse, whoever. So I definitely think there's some liability in terms of work performance and, you know, adhering to their role and responsibilities and their duties as doctors and the ethical standards, all of that. But we also have to look at who failed the mother, right? So maybe she didn't have family. And obviously the baby's father had his own issues. So this is a trinity of failure. Everybody was failed. That woman, if she was on drugs like that, what was her pain? What was her hurt? Who failed her? This dude, he obviously had his issues. That's why he's sitting in jail right now. So everybody failed everybody. And as a community, we have to take a deeper look at our family, at our friends, and we have to try to, you know, manifest healing in ourselves, help other people heal, be kind to people, be concerned about people's well-being. Because we can say she was a crackhead, she was this, she was that, but that woman, as a mother, she had to be hurting. But she couldn't get past her own addiction and her own hurt that drove her to that addiction. So I would just encourage everyone to just really take a deep reflection today and every day and just look at people. They can be a stranger, but just be kind, be concerned, and just do what's right, because you never know when that story gonna hit your family, or even you for that matter, if you're not strong enough to get through your own healing. So I just want to just drop that today, and I love you all. You all have been rocking it out. Salute. God bless. And I wish you all much success wherever your path leads after this week.
1: Thank you, Anita.
0: Thank you, Anita.
2: Real quick, y'all.
1: Go ahead.
2: Cheeto Fingers 3212 said you can't just drop off your MF kids off at a random fire station. This is not, she said, this ain't no Disney movie. Or I don't know if it's a she or he, but whatever. But you absolutely can. It's called the Safe Haven
1: Act. It is. Mm-hmm.
2: So for the first 30 days
1: the baby's life, they just expanded the time frame, too, that you can do that.
0: Yeah.
2: Okay,
0: mm-hmm.
2: So they may have been expanded. So as long as you're handing it directly to a firefighter, the baby, directly to a firefighter, they're not going to ask no questions. They're not. Because they're trained to do this. Or you put it in a safe haven box and leave it at the fire station. As long as it's not
1: alert
2: unattended.
1: Goes off to let them know that something is inside the box.
2: As long as it's not unattended, then you

0: can do that. So you absolutely can do that. Yep. So I just wanted to clear that up real quick.
1: Yep. Shout out to Sergeant Flowers in San Juan, Puerto Rico, who is listening to us. We appreciate you. We got to get ready to take care of some bills. 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We all three are in the building, the legendary home of Blow Along My Girl.
2: Bailey Coleman.
1: And my brother.
0: MC Dame Elsie in the building.
1: We'll be black.
2: Maybe.
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Did you know that for 80 years, Paralyzed Veterans of America has been a lifeline for our nation's veterans with spinal cord injuries and diseases like MS and ALS, and all people with disabilities? 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And that doesn't even include what PVA have done over the last 80 years, like secured the passage of the Americans with Disabilities Act, pioneered wheelchair basketball, helped design iconic landmarks, made the DC Metro a model transit system, and wrote and distributed resources in over 60 countries in 4 languages. 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
4: Truth Nation, welcome back. Truth in the Morning. We're inside the American Family Insurance Studio in the heart of downtown at the Avenue. We are talking about the situation where this Milwaukee woman, Tashea Goodman, has been charged after her three-month-old dies from drug ingestion, So where did the failures come? I think, and during the break, which, you know, yeah, I didn't get to hear, but, you know, we were chopping it up as we always do. Mm-hmm. I think that some people have become complacent in their jobs in making sure that they stay on top of troubled people like this woman here, because it's like, here she come, the perfect stereotype, you know. And I'm not saying that Tashea Goodman had this, but if you know that she has a history of drug abuse and she's coming, and sometimes they can be combative. Like, I ain't doing this, I ain't doing that. And I'm not saying it happened in this particular case, but I do know cases where that happened. And it's like, you know what, let's get this person in and out. And let's deal with some other people that may be, you know, at least trying to listen to what we got to say. Or we end up having to go through a process that everybody should go through. But it's like, hurry up and buy. Like, let's go on and get her out. I ain't getting ready to do all this damn paperwork. All she gonna do is cuss me out.
5: Yeah.
4: Let me go ahead and be like, all right, well, just make sure you bring your baby and then let him go.
6: Yeah.
4: Mm-hmm. And then here comes the death.
6: But see, that's when your conscience kicks in.
4: It should.
6: You would hope.
5: Yeah.
4: It should.
6: And I was saying in the break, as a former fire inspector for the city of Milwaukee, that I would go and inspect places and I would be like, you know, it's just a small business. I can let this fire alarm system, you know, or this fire extinguisher not be checked, or whatever the case, it's something small. Because then I'm thinking, okay, if I write it up, I got to come back in 7 days, look at it. I'm already behind on my fire inspection. All this other stuff comes to play, right? But then what kicks in is, but if I don't, and something happens,
5: exactly,
6: would I be able to live with myself? If I don't, and the fire extinguisher sounds trivial, but if something happens and somebody tries to use this fire extinguisher and it doesn't work, would I be able to live with myself? And that's the serious nature that you have to take in some of these positions. And I think being a nurse and being somebody in the medical field where you are intimately involved with these people's lives and you have a knowledge that not many people can have, but you also have a power in that position in that medical field where if you call CPS, they're going to come.
5: Yes.
6: Mm-hmm. Right then. Mm-hmm. They're not going to wait. They're not going to be like, we'll go check it out next week. No, you're a medical professional. Mm-hmm. They're going to come. If you are somebody that's a caseworker or something like that, and you know you haven't seen this woman in months, and she got this newborn, if you call CPS, they are going to come.
5: Yep, they're going to go check.
6: And what I'm saying is there has been a complacency, like Homer says, where that's too much work. I don't want to do that.
4: Mm-hmm.
6: I'm not going to do it.
4: Now, to those that don't do it, this is not for you.
6: Right.
4: So don't take it.

0: person be like, hold on, I take my, we get it.
1: But yeah. they work with people that they know are just like that.
2: Yeah. Absolutely. Yeah.
1: They know that that Betty over in row C with over there with the cubicle looking at the cats.
0: That come in late.
1: They no. not that one. Okay. Don't throw that in.
0: I had to.
2: Don't. That was a self.
1: Betty be on time.
0: Thank you.
1: Betty be on time and still don't do nothing.
2: Yes.
0: I get it. But
1: the people we talk to is the people that come late and work hard and they get mad at everybody else because they be here on time and still ain't doing nothing. Getting all the raises and promotions. But there that's neither here nor there.
2: Right.
0: Yeah, no.
1: Right. What we saying here is that you know those people in your office.
2: Yes, mm-hmm.
1: We all work with people. Yep. We've all been in office situations where there are certain people that you know ain't doing what they supposed to be doing.
2: That's true.
0: Right?
1: Now, in my situation, I ain't the perfect employee. I may do some stuff. I be late. I may take an extra long on my smoke break, this, that, and the other. But you know what my supervisor and them always knew?
2: I was going to get it done.
1: And I was going to make the right decision.
2: Yes.
1: When they called for the right decision. They knew they could trust me.
2: Exactly.
1: What is wrong with our system that we can't trust those in the medical professional? And I'm not getting on all of them. I'm just saying somebody failed along the way with this baby. And now the baby is dead.
0: Mm-hmm.
2: That's true.
0: Absolutely.
2: That's true. And there are so many areas where that could happen with different scenarios. You know what I mean?
0: Mm-hmm.
2: And there were so many levels with this baby that mm-hmm. happened with.
0: That's right.
2: You would just think, since there are so many levels, that one of them would have kicked in.
0: Absolutely. Absolutely.
2: But unfortunately, you know, my thing with the mother is, you that gone? That's really sad.
0: Yep.
2: Talk about rock bottom.
1: Yeah.
2: This right here.
0: Mm-hmm.
2: It's rock bottom.
1: Mm-hmm.
2: You know, because for you, you know, there are people that can have kids, but to be a mother and really, or a father and really love your child,
0: mm-hmm.
2: my baby wouldn't even been on no couch. Sorry.
1: No.
0: That part.
1: No, not on the couch. You know? Be in a bassinet somewhere.
2: Bassinet, mm-hmm. crib.
1: Own space.
2: Yeah.
1: You know what I'm saying?
2: Got your own space. You earned it. You here now.
1: This mm-hmm. is going to be in the bed or something. Whatever. Yeah. With a whole thing built around
2: it. Exactly.
1: So it can't.
2: Exactly.
1: But that just shows the level of lack of attention that this mother was showing. She was too worried about getting high.
2: It makes me cry to think that wasn't the first time that the baby was, I mean, the fact that it was even wedged in a couch.
0: Right.
2: That baby went through hell.
0: Wedged.
2: That baby went through hell.
0: So that means all
2: and
0: I want
2: even
0: you
2: 3 months.
0: What I want you to, and we may have Al MKE on the line. Listen, what I need you to understand when we're talking about wedge, we're talking about where if you end up, sometimes you may have a blanket that you have on mm-hmm. your sofa that you left mm-hmm. and you may have sat down
2: mm-hmm.
0: and it's wedged to where you got to pull it out of the crease of the black of the sofa to the seat of the sofa and you got to pull it out. That's mm-hmm. what they had to do with this baby. Mm-hmm. And she said that baby has been through that several times. She said, I need to tell y'all that this ain't the first time that this has happened. Now you imagine being wedged in there and you sleeping. So now you act like you got the whole sofa to yourself. However you tossing and turning. Mm. This is the horror that you got to think about when we think about this 3-month-old baby with SG as the initials. I just needed to really hit people to understand it. We're going to go to the Truth Talk text lines. ALMKE, great morning. Love you. Appreciate you. What's your truth?
3: Well, my truth is, if she was on them drugs, that baby should not have been in her care in no way, shape, or form.
2: Mm-hmm.
3: But I will tell you this. When them people on that dope and that book of sugar, they are the most conniving, backstabbing, David Blaine, play on your emotions, MF-er in the book. So please, I know y'all have a lot of feelings, and I'm not just talking about her, but a lot of them always cry when the dope is gone, okay? But they don't cry during the dope, okay? So they'll give you all these scenarios. I'm going to tell you how you know.

0: They know what they're doing on that dope. Tell them the ambulance is coming. They'll get their common sense and run like hell. They'll think they was Gail Divas, and the first thing they'll say is, you trying to commit them. So when they people get on that dope and that book of sugar, and they give you them side stories, trust me, they'll tell you they'll steal out your house, and you be sitting right in the house and don't know how they do it. Don't let them play on your conscience, because dope is hell of a drug. Have a good day, and make sure you do everything you're big enough to do. Have your drink this morning, okay?
1: Now, MKE, hang on. We just want to let you know how much we love you and appreciate you.
2: Yes, we do.
1: And just your energy, your opinions, you know, your thoughts matter. And we're glad that you are able to give your truth. You feel what I'm saying? So I just want to say on behalf of myself, the legendary Home of Blow, I'll let my family say their parts.
2: Bailey Coleman.
3: Yeah.
2: Al, we appreciate you. And, you know,
0: we love you. I'm going to have a shot for y'all this morning.
2: Look, we love you. And we love that you call in and you always have something great to say and always shocking.
3: Right. Through my time being up here, I've always appreciated Al since the first time I heard him when I was with DT and Telly.
2: Yeah.
3: And so, thank you, Al.
0: All right, well, make sure y'all do something good today. Do something kind for yourself. Get in a little trouble, and always remember, use your middle name and keep a straight face.
1: And with that, we'll get ready to take care of some bills. 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
4: Welcome, Black. Welcome, Black. Again, I'm the legendary Home Blow, along with my girl,
5: Bailey Coleman,
4: and our brother,
6: MC Dame Elsie, in the building.
4: You know, this is, for Truth Nation, just understand, while here at Good Karma Brand, we have been fighting for what you are enjoying and experiencing this morning.
5: Oh, yeah.
4: We have been fighting for it. We all want it to be in at the same time. We thought we could deliver a great and powerful content and a product because of the differences of opinion. And even when we agree on something in unity. But, you know, we weren't able to get it. So we definitely, like I say, I'll be returning on next week with Milwaukee Black Media.
5: Homer and I will be the new morning show for Milwaukee Black Media.
4: Correct.
5: Right here on The Truth. So don't change your dial.
6: Yeah.
4: Right.
6: They still here.
5: We'll be here in the morning.
4: Yeah. And with that, it was something that me and Bailey had, talked about. And then, me and Dame got to talk about, like, it would be dope if.
5: If we could all, because we've been fighting, we've been on the air together how long? 8 months?
6: Mm-hmm.
5: About 8 months. Mm-hmm. Okay. And we all wanted to be on together as we are this morning.
4: And we all equally, and this is the tight knit, knittedness of this situation to add the extra, but we wanted all three of us to be here.
5: Yes.
4: You get what I'm saying? So when I say it, it wasn't only just me saying, hey, this is what we'd like to see.
5: Right.
4: Bailey said it. Dame said it. We all.
5: Because we knew we could take the morning show to a new level. That
4: absolutely.
5: Where it hasn't been.
4: Mm-hmm.
5: Here absolutely. On The Truth.
4: Absolutely.
5: So we all knew that. But we didn't get to do it.
6: We didn't get to do it. But we.
5: We had a couple, two or three times when we were all on together.
4: Mm-hmm.
5: But this is our last opportunity to do it together.
6: Because Homer's going to be off tomorrow. So
4: yeah, yes. I'm going to be off tomorrow. So
5: yeah.
4: Bailey and Dave.

0: That's your name. I just gave you a name.
1: Airbnb, whatever.
2: Right.
0: There you go.
2: Be like, you're going to learn today.
0: So many different meanings. You know, don't sleep on us. Be like Michael Jordan, you know.
1: Oh,
0: you
1: see, now he like all that. Before, when I was trying to get another name, he wasn't trying
0: well,
1: to do
0: you can't
1: that.
0: Do Air. You wanted to do BBD.
1: That's what it was, though.
0: But that's
1: Lo Bailey and Dame.
0: Yeah, but.
1: Y'all get it? Y'all get it, don't
0: But there's also BBD.
1: It don't matter. We could have played off of that, too.
0: That's neither here nor there.
2: They're like, you're going to learn today.
0: I wasn't finna be
1: Dane didn't want to do it, so.
0: I wasn't finna be Bill Bill part two.
1: No, that's not what we was about to be. We was about to be Lo Bailey and Dane.
0: It was BBD. It,
1: no. Mm-hmm. You didn't get it. I didn't get it.
0: The
1: it's a radio
0: listen,
1: thing,
0: listen,
1: dude.
0: Whenever
1: it's
0: I would name.
1: It's a radio thing. You
0: listen,
1: can tell who's not on the radio.
0: Whenever I would raise my kids and I would have these names, I would think of a name and I would think of what in this name could get me talked about or get left behind. And BBD was Belle Biv DeVoe. We black. We doing black radio.
1: Right.
0: People are going to automatically think,
1: Bailey and Dave.
0: BBD.
1: It's like the Breakfast Club.
0: BBD.
1: It was after the movie.
0: But yeah, but that's different.
1: No, it's not.
0: That's completely different.
1: No,
0: because
1: it's
0: the Breakfast
1: not.
0: Club.
1: See, this
2: that's
1: is why,
2: fight.
1: Y'all, now you
0: that's
1: guys.
0: That's completely different.
1: Now you guys
0: the
1: know
0: Breakfast
1: the
0: Club
1: behind the scenes thing.
0: Was a movie.
1: This is why we could never come up with a name for this morning show.
0: Because
1: this
0: you shot down everything.
1: It remained. This is why
0: Homer.
1: It remained true.
0: How many
1: morning.
0: Different names did we have?
2: Yeah, I was going to say, we didn't come up with names.
0: And Bailey would be like, nah, I don't like
2: that.
0: Nah,
2: that ain't it.
0: Nah, that ain't it.
2: That ain't it.
0: And in the month, the one time we said we don't like it, it's a big old issue.
1: Yeah.
2: Right. Absolutely.
0: The one time we say we don't like something,
2: yeah, Bailey,
0: it's a big
2: Bailey.
0: Old issue. That's because she's the baby.
2: She was using her
0: and
2: stealth.
0: And she's that's what the youngest does.
2: She was using her stealth. Be like, nope.
0: Nope.
2: Nope. I mean, we could have had a name a while
0: yeah.
2: back.
0: Yeah.
2: But then, now,
0: BBD was
2: like
0: what she wanted.
2: I don't
0: and she
2: like
0: was going to. And I'm like, I'm not going to be up here saying
1: up.
0: Poison.
1: Hold on,
2: I thought it was
1: up,
2: me.
1: That didn't come up to the end.
0: But it was me.
1: That didn't come up to the end. BBD didn't come up.
0: No,
1: the
0: I'm
1: end.
0: Just saying.
2: But yeah.
1: That didn't come up to the end.
2: I know.
1: Everything else, I was like, whatever, I'll go
2: no,
1: along
2: with the group.
1: No,
2: you weren't. No, you weren't.
1: Like,
2: no, you weren't.
0: This is what she was doing. That's cool.
2: Right.
0: I do what y'all
1: and
0: want
1: Homer,
0: to do.
1: And Homer, what were you doing?
2: I was saying
1: you
2: if,
1: were
2: I,
1: saying,
2: didn't like,
1: you
2: if
1: were
2: I didn't
1: saying,
2: like something, I ended up explaining why I didn't think it worked.
1: But no, but you was, no, Homer, but you was like,
2: I would concede
1: okay,
2: then. I'm like,
1: I'll
2: we got to come up
1: with
2: something. We,
1: I'll go along with the group.
2: Because I said if it's 2-1, let's go. I said because other than that, it keeps putting us behind.
1: I was willing to go with y'all's little cold brew thing or whatever. I was like, okay.
0: But don't say the name because we might
2: yeah,
0: use
2: okay.
0: it.
2: Yeah, but
1: my bad. Did
2: you
1: catch that?
2: But you were not. You were not, Bailey. I'm not going to
1: say
2: for the name that will not be completed to say you were not, Bailey.
0: Right.
2: I
0: like that's what
1: y'all said.
0: Hey, listen, I was listening real quick. I was listening to something, and they was like, you know, I was listening to the radio yesterday. They were talking about, you know, when people throw that little diss in there when they give you a copy. I like your little name.
2: Yeah, yeah, like everything little.
0: Oh, that's cute.
2: I seen your little show.
0: That's cute. Your little cute show. That's how she did our name.
2: D-Rock does that's that cute. In his comedy sketch. Be like, yeah, I saw your little TV show.
0: Yeah.
2: What the hell you mean, little TV show?
0: Why you give me a compliment and then take a dump on me at the same time? I like your little show.
2: I see you be having little people following you.
0: Yeah.
2: Like, what the hell?
0: And so that's how Bailey, listen, y'all, that's how Bailey was doing every name we would come up with. That's cute. Whatever.
2: But she would also come out blatantly and be like, yeah, I don't like that.
0: That's
1: well,
0: cute.
1: Well,
0: whatever.
1: You know what?
2: So,
1: but
2: that's her
1: Shay Shay Fufu. I always said that I would go along with the group. I was like, okay, no, if that's what y'all want, okay, cool. I ain't going to say it on the air.
0: Listen.
2: Okay, but when... When two agreed and one didn't, which was you, Shay Shay Fufu, you didn't go along.
1: You
2: continued to say why.
1: Now we have changed on air.
2: No, think about it.
1: No, because you had one that you liked, and I was like, okay, well.
2: No, you didn't.
1: That's cool.
0: They
1: and
0: said,
1: if you had one you liked, this is why. This is the
0: sincere
1: very
0: Ronnie Ray Real said, okay, it's poll time. Put them up. All the names. We don't got enough time.
1: We only got four minutes. The reality is that we could all, this is one thing. Y'all think we agree on everything.

0: As a matter of fact, there are very, well, there are things, there's a lot of things that we agree upon, but there are some things that we don't.
1: Yeah.
0: And we could not, that's why somebody else really should have named us.
2: Mm-hmm.
0: Because we just could not agree.
1: Yeah.
0: Because you would come, Dave would come up with something.
1: Mm-hmm. I was trying to be the, I was trying to be the mediator. Y'all, listen, he had an idea, you had an idea. I was like, this is what we do.
0: What we need to do.
3: We thought about the class.
1: No, that's what it was. I was like, this is how.
0: And no.
3: And I thought it was. I was cool with that.
1: But then Bailey mentioned. You know, it says. You know, that got his name in it, and I said, you right. Because that was almost the name.
0: Well, right, it was almost
1: the name. Everything happens for a reason.
0: And I was cool with it. But then it was like, we probably shouldn't have anything with any of our names in it, because what if one of us decides we're going to leave?
1: But then you wanted BBD.
0: Well, but you could take one out.
1: Then the BB?
0: It could be BB.
1: BB?
3: Well, it could be BB now.
0: It's going to be BB now. But you see what I'm saying?
1: No B for y'all.
0: You know.
3: I already did it.
0: Yeah, no B for y'all. Right. Y'all get the point. We couldn't agree. Isn't that funny? We could not agree. We could not agree on a name.
3: Can't agree how it went about.
0: Exactly.
1: There's so much I could use with this B. I'm not even going to do it, though.
0: I mean, you know, we've gone out for lunch and stuff. It's amazing that we agreed upon a place to go eat.
1: But this D is for the ladies.
0: Here he go.
3: So we had a great meal while we contemplated what we were doing at the Loaded Spud.
0: Yeah. Shout out to Loaded Spud for having us out there. We had a great time.
1: Yeah.
0: Mm-hmm. And even after all that good food, we still couldn't stop.
1: That's why I'm saying I was the mediator. You had an idea. Homer had an idea. We're going to mesh these and create something here, right? And then everybody can have their little piece of
0: it.
1: So that's how it works.
0: And so then we thought that was going to work.
3: Mm-hmm. Until it didn't.
1: Then things changed.
0: But things happen for a reason. And I want to say, y'all, it has been my pleasure to work with y'all these last 8 months.
3: Absolutely.
0: It has been a blessing, a pleasure.
3: And even though we got some years in,
0: but
3: working together.
0: Yes. I mean, Homer and I have known each other for years.
3: Absolutely.
1: Yeah, we've all known each other for years. So I've learned as out of the three of us having the least amount of experience on radio, I've learned a lot from you two. And whatever I do moving forward, it'll definitely be a piece of each one of you.
3: Thank you.
1: So I appreciate all that I've learned from you.
3: Again, Homer Blow, 32nd annual birthday party for the kids, happening Saturday, June 27th. Free admission for kids 2 to 13, but everybody gets in free. Fitzsimmons Boys and Girls Club, Metcalf School, 3400 West North Avenue, 2 p.m. to 6 p.m. It's going to have Kool-Aid. The red kind.
0: Oh.
1: Great parade.
0: Okay. I want to remind you.

0: decades at MATC. Everything kicks off at 4 p.m. this evening, and I will be a host, so come on out, hang out with us.
1: Dr. Ken, I found your hat here in the studio.
0: Hey,
1: I got
0: Dr.
1: it.
0: Ken.
1: It'll be sitting on the console when
0: Much
1: you come
0: love.
1: In to work. Love you, brother. Peace.
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8: Drop my pants. 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
9: This is a sick Negro.
8: I'm just a real one. I peed again, came on back. I said, what y'all been doing? We've been out here for 3 hours. Y'all ain't peed yet. Just sitting here. We playing beer pong. Y'all sitting here peeing next to me.
4: Bringing you his authentic perspectives on important topics.
3: They live in suburbs together. 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They hang out together, all in the same family. We're the only idiots that fight because we want our voice to only be on one side. 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They, on the other hand, have a voice no matter what because somebody that looks like them is always in control.
4: Frank, candid, and straight to the point.
10: Well, it's just a skewed system.
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10: It's a lot of judgment.
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0: Now, he's the mayor of the city of Milwaukee. He's a young man. Give him a chance. I only complain about things that I care about. What I want you to do is pretend like I'm in St. Louis. And all I'm asking the mayor and the Common Council president and the Common Council

You're listening to Truth in the Afternoon. I'm your host, Dr. Ken Harris. 833-212-1017 is the number. Just so you're aware, I don't know. Today may be my last day or tomorrow may be my last day. I don't know. But either way, I am here. It is Black Book Thursday. And I think if today is my last day, I think that would be the most appropriate way to end it. Right? So, I got a book this week, and I know Kathleen has been chomping at the bit. She's been sending texts, hey, you're going to still do, like she didn't say, hey, you're going to be there or not, or you're going to hang out or not, or where you're going to be, blah, blah, blah, blah. By the way, I'll be on YouTube at Dr. Ken's Truth. But the the fact that she was like, hey, look, you just need to do this book. And so it dawned on me because I started asking people about, hey, have you heard? And they were like, heard what? And I said, have you ever heard of this particular book? And they were like, well, no. Then I realized the book came out in 1969. But I was like, you still haven't heard of it? And they were like, no. I said, you didn't have to read it? They were like, no. It's like, wow. Well, that's interesting. And I mean, it's interesting because the power of this book is something for, I believe, every single Black person, just like I believe that W.E.B. Du Bois is one of those books that everybody needs to read, pretty much anything he wrote. And it's one of those books where once you read it, you'll begin to understand some of the things we can do in the Black community. And so I think it's going to be a powerful thing that you hear today. I'm not saying that because it's me. I'm saying it because eventually we have to come to a certain place in the Black community. Right? And so it's important to look at this book and recognize what it is. The book is The Spook Who Sat by the Door by Sam Greenlee. It's one of the most politically controversial, culturally significant novels to me ever written about race, power, and resistance in America. First published in 1969 during the height of Black Power. Harlem Renaissance was decades prior to that. The novel talks about political fiction, espionage, social commentary, revolutionary strategy, all those things. One story, people still talking about it today. They're only talking about it because they actually read it. Now, the title itself is symbolic. In the novel, spook, right? Oh my God, spook? A white person calling a Black person a spook? Well, it has two meanings. It's slang used against Black people, and it's also slang for a spy. The door represents access to institutions, to people, to power that many times we as Black people don't get to have. The title reflects the central idea of the story, what happens when a Black man gains access to a powerful system designed to exclude him. Sounds familiar? And then uses what he learns against that very system. So it follows the character Dan Freeman, first Black officer hired by the CIA. CIA calls their operatives officer, a CIA officer. Freeman is recruited, not because they suddenly decided, you know what, we need Black people, but because political pressure from government said, hey, you need to show some kind of racial progress.

And so Freeman just kind of realized he was public relations. They just kind of, he was their token, right? They didn't treat him as an equal. So instead of openly rebelling like most black people do, I can't believe you treated me that way. That was wrong. You did this, you did that. He did probably what I would do. Studied everything. Learned intelligence gathering, sabotage techniques, communications, weapons, fighting, guerrilla tactics, psychological welfare, all that stuff. And he became a master of the tools. Because he appeared cooperative and harmless, they gave him even more. So after years of training, what did he do? He did what most smart people do. He resigned, returned to Chicago, and then secretly trained young black men from gangs and marginalized neighborhoods. Now, why would he choose them? Well, he transformed them, and we'll talk about that a little later. He transformed them into disciplined revolutionary cells, kind of the same way we saw with this group called Al-Qaeda. One of the things we're going to discuss that many black people who are considered criminals, if you really dig down and dig deep and look at some of the things that they can do, they've been ignored by society and marginalized. But they have great strength, great wisdom, and great intellect. But one of the major themes you get in this book is institutional hypocrisy. The book challenges the idea that America was fully committed to equality during the civil rights era. And in the end, we'll talk about the applicability of it today. It suggests that symbolic inclusion without structural change is not true progress. So his presence in the CIA is only tolerated because he remained non-threatening, same way you work at a corporation. But what happened to all of our black intellectuals, our black powerful disciplined people, our legacy black organizations? They're always viewed as dangerous. We like to believe that integration equals empowerment. The power of this character is they didn't seek acceptance from the system, from the government. You have to understand how the system works before you can redistribute the power. Representation alone changes conditions for black communities, or does real change require what I've been talking about for the last 6 years, economic, political, and strategic control? So why would this novel be controversial? It's controversial because it didn't represent black resistance as some emotional chaos and walking down the street like we did with George Floyd and screaming and crying and doing all those things. It was organized. It was intellectual. It made you think. It was disciplined. It was tactical. It was smart. And people that criticized this book then and don't want you to read it today are scared of the same thing. When they made a film adaptation, 1973, that's when I first came across it, in a movie theater. Movies stopped showing it because they had political pressure. Yeah, they do the, you know, they make making a lot of money and it didn't, for what it cost, we didn't make money back, so we got to stop playing it. And so the film became part of the mythology, just like the book. Oh, yeah, there's a book. Oh, yeah, there's a film, but nobody can find it. We're going to look at what makes this book, The Spook Who Sat by the Door, powerful even today. We're going to look at and ask questions like, who controls information, institutions? Who really is trained to be leaders? And who's just plugged in by the white establishment? Who really understands how...

0: systems work. People need to understand this book is not about violence. It's not about rebellion. It's about preparation. It's about access. This character, Dan Freeman's greatest weapon was not a gun. It's what he learned. But he never let anybody know. And that's why everybody underestimated him. Today it's influential when you talk about black political thought and policing and all that stuff and communities and institutional power and all that. Some people just see it as revolutionary fiction. Others see it the way I do. It's a warning. And I'll tell you my thoughts later. But regardless of the interpretation, The Spook Who Sat by the Door remains one of the most, to me, important political novels written about race and power in America because it forces the reader to confront an uncomfortable question. What is that question, you ask? What happens when people, black people, who were once excluded from power in America, finally learn how power actually works? And I guess the deeper question would be, what would happen to the black community if it focused and put all of its energy on strategy and discipline and education and economics and technology and institutional understanding? As society was scared, we once would, even back in slavery when they wouldn't teach us how to read. Because the most dangerous thing in any unequal system, you saw it in Johannesburg, you saw it in South Africa, you see it in the Middle East, and you saw it in America. The most dangerous thing to any unequal system has never been anger and rioting and fighting and looting and burning down buildings. It's always been organized knowledge.
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0: Hefty slider bag. 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

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I'm your host, Dr. Ken Harris. 833-212-1017 is the number if you got any comments or anything about the spook who sat by the door. Let me go through and check. First of all, let me check the talking text line to see who up in here. Hey, no, you are appreciated, and I'm going to miss your show. I might cry tomorrow. You don't have to, because you can just go to YouTube at Dr. Ken's Truth, and I'll be there on Monday for at least an hour at 4 o'clock. And did you really read the study email? Because you literally just summarized exactly what I said. Oh, okay. Great minds. Todd said, Dr. Ken, you are my Mount Rushmore of all radio hosts. I thank you for that. I have listened to many, but few have been chosen. When you transfer to YouTube, you will be able to call in. I'm setting that up now. Yes, you should be able to. I hope you come back for Pop Off Friday and send a proper off, a proper send-off by your supportive listeners. Thank you for that. I appreciate it. And let me see. Good evening, Dr. Ken. Check the group emails in my for my Black Book Thursday summary in class. Good. I will do that. Hey, what's up, Willie? What's going on? Lucretia. Okay, there they go. They're doing their bestie thing, so I guess I got to keep putting up with that. Sincere Ronnie Ray Real. What's up? What's going on? And Kwanda said, are you going out to the mixer tomorrow night? Oh, now I see that circuit they doing. Yeah. Anyway, hey, what's up? Not really a city girl. Y'all getting into that personal stuff. I don't know. It makes me. Why do guys always feel uneasy when there's emotion being shown? Because guys like to fix stuff. The one thing women hate is what guys are good at. Let women be emotional and do what they do and throw stuff and all that. And men, when you got a problem, call us. That's what we do. The Spook Who Sat By The Door. Why is this book so controversial? Why? Well, if you think about the time, came out in 1969. There was a black power. It was unheard of to have a black CIA officer. Think about that. A black CIA agent. Training. But the story was about him training oppressed communities in strategy and discipline. Can you imagine that? Hey, I'm an engineer and I'm going to go and I'm going to teach black kids. Not in school where they got to pay and get the credits and all that. How to build buildings. And then we're going to connect with an organization like a Habitat for Humanity. I'm just putting it out there. I'm not saying that for real. It's not real. Or whatever. And we're going to just build houses all over. We're going to rebuild all the houses. We're going to buy them for a dollar, rebuild them, be done. You're outside of a system that other people control. Think about how fear changes when marginalized people become educated. We didn't have all these issues with colleges and universities and people getting in. They didn't start going after movie stars and families and all that until what? Till we started getting in. Till we started being in the system. Till we started running the system. I know people personally, first name basis, phone call and my phone number and my phone.

0: own who've been run out of universities because they were black, who've been looked at, oh, I got to look at their dissertation because, you know, they might have a, oh, look, I found one little thing. They didn't source it. Oh, my God. That's why we have a bibliography. It's in the bibliography. If it's in the bibliography, you read it. Not everything you read gets synthesized. Sometimes it gets synthesized into your thoughts. So it becomes normative for you. So when you say it, you don't source anybody because you believe you're speaking your own clear words. When in fact, you can find anything anybody wrote somewhere else on the internet. But that's not how they treat us. So when you become educated in a system of power, not a system of education, people don't like that. Now, you can protest all you want. The police chief here in Milwaukee did not stop people from protesting when that young man was shot in Sherman Park and the riots broke out. Matter of fact, he called the police back. Wasn't Chief Norman, by the way. Think about that. Let them have their peace. What if we were downtown in your neighborhood? Because I know where he lived. We'd have came downtown in your neighborhood. Oh, my gosh. Police would have been there. Lickety-split. So we say that. But there's still that fear. And it changes when people who don't have, let more black kids. You see the numbers for Milwaukee schools? 8% of black kids in Wisconsin are reading proficiently at two grade levels higher than they are. Some of them are two grade levels lower. Can you imagine being in fourth grade reading on a second grade reading level? Imagine that. Imagine them learning how to read. Imagine somebody starting a reading specialist company where all they do is get government grants or people pay to have a child or an adult learn how to read. Can you imagine the power? And so my question is, what does organized knowledge, why does it frighten institutions more than us screaming and hollering? 833-212-1017. You've heard me talk about this book. You've heard me talk about the premise of it. Why does organized knowledge scare people so much? Why are people afraid when black people learn how to read and write and do arithmetic, all of a sudden there's a problem? And why is it that the people that we vote for only want public schools and the people that we don't vote for are okay with us going to public or private or choice or charter or whatever? That's just weird. I think because there's fear. There is legitimate fear that power comes with knowledge. And the knowledge doesn't have to be formal. It doesn't have to be in a school or in a university or in a college or high school or middle school or elementary school. It could be at home. But the most powerful thing is it can be in a book. And that means when you can learn yourself, I got to say it. I have to. In the words of Tory Lowe, that's powerful. Okay, I couldn't help myself. The caller, you're on the award-winning 101.7 The Truth.
1: Well, I guess I tuned in right on time. What is the deadline? When's the last day I'm going to get a chance to speak to you, brother, on this?
0: I'm using today as the last day. That way, I'll never be disappointed.
1: Okay. Well, you can only guess where I'm on my way to. Just as a little practice session for this weekend for the guys that I always play golf with. So everything is normal in my world, and I want to say that the experience of speaking with you and
0: arguing with you,
1: of course, but in a way that I feel is appropriate, classy, and you got the mute button, so you can mute me whenever you feel like, you know, because it's your show, and that's an example of some power. But The Spook Who Sat By the Door, have you ever seen the film, I wanted to ask?
0: I've seen both, and I read the book, and I did the

0: audiobook.
1: So yeah, the film was a really good movie. I enjoyed the movie. But I just want to tell you, I have enjoyed your show. And the things that we agree on, we definitely agree on. Things that we disagree on, I say we agree to disagree. I know that's not something that you like, but, you know, I have overall enjoyed the entire experience that you guys have provided, agree or disagree, because I think that's where a good dialogue will always go. You know, if we agreed on everything, then we'd be robots. And I think there are a lot of companies that are finding out that maybe they jumped on AI a little too fast, and that humanity and knowledge that human beings have does have value still. But I just wanted to, you know, call today in case this is the last time you're on here, man. And
0: I appreciate
1: and
0: that.
1: Give you a salute for being the guy you are.
0: And you can always go to YouTube on, you know, Monday through Friday at 4 at Dr. Ken's
1: Truth.
0: And
1: I'll be arguing with you then.
0: That'll be great.
1: Is Denise going to be with you at all on YouTube?
0: I don't know yet.
1: Well, you know, that would be a smart move.
0: But, you know, she'll stop in. She'll pop in every now and then. You know how that goes.
1: I like that.
0: Yep.
1: Well, good luck and good health to you. And you enjoy your summer, man.
0: Thank you, sir. Appreciate you.
1: Yep. Take care of yourself.
0: All right. I might even have to get out and play some golf this summer. Oh, Lord. I don't have a handicap, so I'll probably shoot like a 135. Everybody else will shoot like a 80. I'll be like 267 or something, you know. It'll take me like, let me see, on a 3-par, it'll probably take me like 8 to get the ball in. So, you know, that's just how it goes. 833-212-1017 is the number. When we come back, I want to go back to the spook part, like the meaning behind the title.
2: Want to protect our planet? The air we breathe, water we drink, and land we share? Real progress begins with birds. Yes, birds. The very ones we see and hear every day. On a walk, in the park, or simply out the window. That's because birds are more than birds. They're symbols, sentinels that reveal the health of our planet and our people. And by helping them thrive, all of us thrive as well. Audubon is a place where birds matter, where habitats are protected, where communities are engaged, and where change takes flight. Because at Audubon, hope begins with birds. Progress begins with birds. It all begins with birds. Audubon.
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1: No game today, but a huge series rematch against the Dodgers begins tomorrow here in Milwaukee at 6:40. Some bittersweet news from a beloved former Green Bay Packers quarterback. Aaron Rodgers calls it quits after this upcoming season.
2: Aaron, do you believe that this could be your last year? Do you think that way?
3: Yes. This is it. Yeah.
1: Rodgers will go down as one of the best quarterbacks in NFL history after his retirement at the conclusion of the 2026 NFL season. I'm Nizir Spencer, and this is the True Sports Update on 101.7 The Truth.
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0: You're listening to Truth in the Afternoon. I'm your host, Dr. Ken Harris. 833-212-1017 is the number if you got any comments about the book, because it's Black Book Thursday, The Spook Who Sat by the Door. 34 minutes after the hour, 49 degrees. The high today was 50. Feels like 44. Feels like 44? Yeah, it's not bad. Why is it? Well, because the winds are from the north-northwest at about 12 miles an hour, and every time the wind blows, it cools down. What y'all talking about on the YouTube chat? Of course, I'm going to miss you terribly from Kathleen. I just enjoyed your prior book critique so much that I was hoping that this last week would allow you to do another review. Yes, I did, and here I am. She said, love the book, love the movie even more. Yeah, the movie was, woo! If you haven't seen a movie, you need to watch The Spook Who Sat by the Door. Albert said, greetings, Dr. Ken. Good topic today. Yes, I did indeed read the book in middle school. I agree with all the positive comments. You bring attention to The Spook Who Sat by the Door. Jasmine said, because they scared us all. Hey, what's up, Zeta Shay? What's going on? 833-212-1017 is the number. Am I supposed to read this, Kwanda? Kwanda, am I supposed to read this? How am I supposed to read it? Like, that'll take up a whole segment. Kwanda said, Dr. Ken, let me see. You know, the D is next to the S, right? So she put Senior Ken, SR period Ken, because she was writing Dr.
1: Damn.
0: Ken. Oh, stop. Thank you for all your teachings, patience, and the way you challenged us throughout study hall. I'll admit the voice change definitely had to grow on me at first, but over time I realized it actually set the tone for everything that was about to be said. It demanded attention, focus, and understanding beyond just hearing the words, even when I didn't always agree, which is pretty much all the time, or fully understand certain perspectives right away, which is pretty much all the time. Those are my words. Study hall pushed me to think deeper, analyze more critically, and step outside of surface level thinking. That's something I truly appreciate and will carry with me forward. Thank you again for your dedication, your knowledge, and your creating an environment that encourages growth and discussion. God bless your next journey. R.N. Kwanda. And I used to always call her Kwanda. And it's Kwanda, K-A, capital W-A. I was like, oh, okay. Got to get it right. 833-212-10. Thank you. That was very nice. So Kathleen said, why didn't you like the ending in the book? The movie ending was good. Okay, let me go back. So before we went to break, we were talking about the title. We'll kind of break down what spook means. Because, you know, white folks used to call us spooks. It was a derogatory term, racial slur. But it also means an intelligence operative. In Great Britain, in England, there's a long-running TV show that ran for about 10, 15 years called Spooks, which I thought was kind of funny. Because different things mean different things in different countries, right? Okay. And so, what is it? In the Middle East, the peace sign means basically F you. It's the equivalent to the middle finger, stuff like that. So, you know, things can get it. So when you hear it, think about the symbolism, right? The spook who sat by the door, right? The way that you get in or out. Those old mafia hangouts in New York where there was a guy always sitting outside that gate.

0: that was the gatekeeper that let people in and out, right? This guy, the only thing they would let him do is sit by the door. And so in the movie and in the book, he became an administrator. He's not smart enough to be an intelligence officer. What? And they put him in the office of the director of Central Intelligence, DCI. And when they put him in, that's where he got access to all of the information and all the things that were going on and who did what and who saw who and what connected what. And that's how he was able to piece together that power. Now, the fact that he was a token, you know, sitting by the door. Yeah, we'll let people see you, but you got to sit here. And they had him sit in a place where when people walked through the office, they would see him. If they came for a tour, I'm Senator so-and-so, I'm coming for a tour. That's the person they would let do it. Like a little doggy, you know, you pat him on the head. No real power, can't sign for anything. Visible, but no power. Nothing. Zero. It was the same as everybody was crying about DEI, right? You had diversity, but you didn't have any authority. Diversity was never the issue. Inclusion was never the issue. The big fight against DEI that they always talked about, those two, it was equity. To fathom that a person is equal to you and has the ability to do what you do as an intelligence officer was wild to them. Think about it in companies, Fortune 500 CEOs, women, politics, media, academia. My question to you is, what's the difference in being included and actually having power? The most powerful person in an office, you know who that is? The personal assistant or the secretary. The person that gatekeeps who gets in, who gets out. That person has power. And if they can block it so the boss never knows, and block it so the person never gets in, you'll have no idea that that was actually the person. You're mad at the boss when, in fact, the boss never knew. There's a distinct difference to be able to sit at a table, but you can't talk. Your words are dismissed. And I've been there where it's happened to me. But when you get to a position where you have power, I've had to tell people, excuse me, yeah, this isn't a decision that person makes. It's a decision I make, and this is what we're doing. Not because I'm trying to flex, because I'm trying to tell you that this is the right thing to do. And we go through that every day of our lives as Black people. And it's amazing because the things that we use, I sit and listen to Black people talk about all the things that are happening in the world and how they throw things away. And I'll even use Sandra as an example, you know, kind of tongue-in-cheek, playfully. You can't run from technology, and you need to figure out how to adapt to it. You have to. Because when we come back, I'm going to talk about weapons. And no, I'm not talking about those kind of weapons, guns and bazookas and howitzers and bombs. I'm talking about real weapons that Black people need.
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2: Man, I thought that was Sting. Ugh. Anyway, I got to hear some Sting today. 833-212-1017 is the number you're listening to Truth in the Afternoon. YouTube chat says, I never knew white folks called us spooks. That's what Jasmine said. Little do they know. We are awesome. Anybody remember old school names? Okay, I'm not going to go there. Some stuff has to stay. I don't know. Black. Todd said, Dr. Ken, information is king. I always thought it was cash, but okay. So before the break, we were talking about the meaning behind the title, you know, using spook, who sat by the door. But I don't talk about weapons. I want to talk about, like, we talk about power, but to have power, you need a weapon. We say we don't, but you do. Your brain can be a weapon, but the character, Dan Freeman, looked at intelligence gathering, being quiet, systematically gathering information, communications, how people respond to each other, covert ways of doing that, how to create a psychological operation, psyops, to get people to think a certain way or do a certain thing, or be where you need them to be. He took a street gang that was all over the place, helped their leadership remain a leader, but then gave them the organizational discipline to get things done. It's like children. It's like anything. When you first do something, it's always hard. I've said that before. Everything that's easy to you, speaking, walking, talking, writing, was hard at first. Incremental steps, small chunks, got good at it, then better at it, then best at it, then excellent at it. So what do you think Dan Freeman's greatest strength was? Now, this is just me.

to defeat a system. So then how do we do that today? One, technology is the most important thing that every single human being who's alive, I don't care if you're 105 or 5 years old or 5 days or 5 hours or 5 minutes or 5 seconds old, you have to understand technology. It is going to be in your life. It's going to be woven in your life. But you also have to have what I talked about the other day, those old school skills, because when technology fails, it fails spectacularly. When one module on your car goes out and it's the wrong module, your car will not run. I don't care how much gas you got in it. I don't care if all your tires are new. I don't care if your engine is sparkling clean and you got a full tank of gas. It ain't running. Did I say that already? Anyway. You have to be literate in AI. That's number two. You have to be literate. You have to understand it, how it works, what makes it good, what makes it bad. Who's winning the race as it relates to this is legitimate, this is not? Google has standards on there. So if you ask ChatGPT a question and you ask Google a question, Google is probably more accurate. You have to tell ChatGPT not to do this, not to do that. But now ChatGPT and Google, they're almost equal. Well, how do you know that? How do you understand that? You have to be literate in some type of AI. It makes you efficient. It makes you have the ability to do things quicker and faster. Will it replace people? I don't think so. I think what it'll do is replace a person doing a particularly low-level job so they could do something else. And that's what you have to be ready for. Financial education. Know about money. I've been banging on about that. That's one of those phrases from England. Banging on, talking on, talking a lot. About understanding money, understanding investing. And then ownership. Own something that's yours. Not necessarily a house, but property that can give you revenue. And then you just need a strategic network. Surrounding yourself with people that are able to fill in the gaps that you have as a person. There are some things I can't do. I can understand it, but I can't do it. So I need a network where somebody over there is good at transportation, somebody over there is good at nonprofit management, somebody over there is good at finance, somebody over there is good. Whatever they're good at, that is what you need to put in your network, but you have to be strategic. That means you have to know yourself. You have to know yourself. This is an example in this book, even though it's fictional, of what happens when overlooked people become skilled. And that's my question to you. What happens to overlooked people when they become highly skilled? Think of some of the homeless people, or y'all call them unhoused. Anyway, homeless people who are highly skilled and used to be demolition experts in the Army or the Navy. Think about that. Now reverse it. How many of our kids that are sitting in school that if they just learned how to read, they could be the next physicist that connects black holes with another universe? I'm just making it up. But think about that. We overlook people because they don't have certain skills when the problem is they just may not have learned them. That is why school is so important, but that is why so many other people try to control what we learn in school so we don't learn what we need to learn. Why are suburban schools learning things that Milwaukee public schools are not learning? Well, I don't think they can do it, but they can't do it because you didn't teach them. This dip in reading and writing and arithmetic didn't happen after COVID. It happened before COVID. It happened before Donald Trump got in office. It happened before Barack Obama got in office. It happened when we had mayors. And the only people that are responsible are the superintendent and the school board. Systems that overlooked kids, and now your kids are going to

get overlooked because they're not highly skilled in reading, writing, and arithmetic. But what if they were? What if the next United States Poet Laureate is sitting somewhere in a classroom in seventh grade with second grade reading skills? And the poke is simply they read a book one day of Japanese haiku and their world turns upside down. Think about that. The things that we could do to change an entire community are so simple that one man went and got a job, signed up and allowed himself to be a token to become a spook who sat by the door and came and changed that entire city. Made people who were undisciplined, disciplined. Took their scattered knowledge and made it organized. And they became some of the most powerful men that ever lived. And we can't say we can't do it because we know we can. We've had it. Too many instances, too many inventions that were done by Black people that we just overlook. The most prolific in my book is that every time you stop at a red light, Garrett Morgan, who invented the electronic traffic signal. But how many kids know that? They know it's Garrett Morgan, but they don't know it's a Black man. The fold-up bed, the ironing board, all those gadgets we needed because we had a problem. Those are the things some of our kids that are there now need a Dan Freeman in their life. Not to that extreme, but need a Dan Freeman in their life to take a group of overlooked people, make them highly skilled, and change an entire world. But we don't have to change an entire world. We need to change one person on one block, in one house or apartment, in one neighborhood, in one community, and in one city. Just one. Think of the power we would have if you took what you learned, your organized knowledge, and shared it with one person. You're listening to Truth in the Afternoon. I'm your host, Dr. Ken Harris. Our book, Black Book Thursday, is The Spook Who Sat by the Door. It is a powerful book. It is a book by one of my favorite authors, Sam Greenlee. And we'll be back with more. And of course, Top 5 at 5 up next.

0: 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He's the voice for the people and the community's connection to change.
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0: we address people, young boys, as if they're grown when they're not. For me, they're not young men, they're young boys. And I think if we can keep them in that space, I can do a lot more with someone in middle school when I treat them as the boy that they are versus trying to make them men when they're not. And they probably have very few examples of that.
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4: Violence is a tool. 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No. Y'all know how America was discovered? Murder. Slavery. Human trafficking. The origins of violence predates hip-hop. Can we at least agree on that?
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5: 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I said, what y'all been doing? 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Y'all ain't peed yet. Just sitting here. We playing beer pong. Y'all sitting here peeing next to me. I'm still itchy today. I think there's something wrong. Am I the only one that's astonished by this?
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0: They live in suburbs together. They live in the city together. They hang out together, all in the same family. We're the only idiots that fight because we want our voice to only be on one side. Like, does that even make any sense? And when the side loses, you lose everything. They, on the other hand, have a voice no matter what because somebody that looks like them is always in control.
1: Frank, candid, and straight to the point.
6: Well, it's just a skewed system.
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0: people and they next to you, and you just let them come back and live right next to you, they can live upstairs from you. 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
0: Now, he's the mayor of the city of Milwaukee. He's a young man. Give him a chance. I only complain about things that I care about. What I want you to do is pretend like I'm in St. Louis. And all I'm asking the mayor and the Common Council president and the Common Council, show me.
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You're listening to Truth in the Afternoon. I'm your host, Dr. Ken Harris. 833-212-1017 is the number. 2 minutes after the hour, 48 degrees. Now they're saying the high was 52. Where? First it was 50. Now it's... So here's a kicker. I should have been a weather person. Because if you get paid that much money to tell something that's already, I'm just, and you're right like 40, 45% of the time. I picked the wrong job. Low today is 44. The wind is from the north-northeast at 12 miles an hour, so it feels like 43. So

0: I think the solution for a peaceful, I've been thinking about this summer. I think the solution for a peaceful, fruitful, less stressful, no frustration summer might be to do just one thing. Just one thing. Stay at home.
1: Number five.
0: 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Getting around Milwaukee is about to get harder. Wisconsin Department of Transportation is shutting down a major intersection next Tuesday. In a news conference yesterday, Alderman Peter Burgelis and Alderwoman. Now, why do you call Jocasta Zamarripa an alder person, but call the alderman an alderman? That's just dumb. She's an alderwoman. Anyway, warned of just that. Tuesday will be terrible, and residents, frankly, didn't know this was coming. The southeast corner of the intersection of 35th and National will be closed starting Tuesday. 35th Street northbound traffic south of National Avenue will be closed. Drivers will need to detour to cross the viaduct heading north. DOT officials say southbound traffic will remain open. Drivers will be able to turn right onto National Avenue or continue straight. But I can't go left. This closure comes as 16th Street viaduct, 27th Street viaduct, two major connectors to the city's north and south side, are already closed. There's a massive project on north on National Avenue that has eastbound lanes torn up, so you can only go west. In a statement to WISN 12, Trevor Fannin, communications manager for the southeast region of WISDOT, said, "We understand construction can be frustrating." Really? Especially given the large-scale and transformative infrastructure projects happening across the city this season. That's what we're calling it, transformative infrastructure. Both WISDOT and the city of Milwaukee appreciate the public's patience and participation in staying informed as we work to make improvements. So I was driving today. And as I was driving, I took the same route that I always take going somewhere that I've taken. The problem is, over the last month, month and a half, every time I left that one spot to go to the other one spot, every single way that I went, I had to detour. Oh, I'm going to go to the left. Nope, detour. Well, I'm going to go that way, detour. I'm going to go this way, detour. This way, detour. So I'm just thinking, the only thing I can do this summer is just stay at home. Yes, I consider some things really are a blessing. And I guess my theme for top five should have just been, you know, fire.
1: Number four.
0: From CBS 58, more than 115 fire crew members worked to get a massive fire under control at an abandoned building near 32nd and Hampton. According to Fire Chief Lipsky, the fire broke out around 6 p.m. yesterday, and dark plumes of smoke were visible for miles. Chief Lipsky says that when crews arrived, the fire had already spread to multiple floors. Firefighters fought the fire from a distance due to the unstable structure and collapsed portions of the building. He went on to say that the building was mostly wood, which caused the fire to spread easily and quickly, and then the embers starting fire in the grass and along the train tracks, and that went on for several blocks. He says they were working on figuring out the cause of the fire. There's no working gas or electric in the building, believing that it came from an outside source. Shocking, from an outside source. Well, as if a building fire wasn't enough.
1: Number three.
0: This also from CBS 58. Three vehicles were set ablaze overnight on Milwaukee's east side. The Milwaukee Police Department tells CBS 58 they're investigating the incident as arson. Security camera on East Bellevue Place between Bartlett and Oakland captured someone walking up to a gray SUV around 1:10 morning, parked between a black SUV and a white pickup truck. You can see the person pour or place something on the gray SUV, light a match, and set it on fire. Then they ran away, and you heard the sound of a car speeding away. A few minutes later, neighbor notices the flames and can be heard yelling. Surveillance footage shows a fire truck arriving about 5 minutes later. Three cars. And if you look at the picture on the website at CBS58.com, you can

0: You can see the three cars in a row all burning. Wow. This next story is what I call an example of fighting over what you don't have control over.
1: Number two.
0: From Milwaukee Neighborhood News Service, five members of the Social Development Commission are raising concerns about the anti-poverty agency's governance procedure after calling a virtual emergency meeting on Tuesday. No action was taken because there weren't enough commissioners present. SDC Commissioner Walter Lanier said, "We don't get a notice, nor do the items that we request get placed on the agenda." Lanier said he emailed a meeting agenda to board members on Tuesday, then stated he and fellow commissioners called an emergency meeting to elect board officers and discuss securing property liability insurance for the SDC building located on 6850 North Titonia. Emergency meetings may be called by at least five board members, as according to the law. If you're pretty much losing everything, why exactly are we bothering to do all that stuff? Sell it and be done. I don't think it's coming back. Has anybody told y'all? Like, contrary to popular belief, what's that old saying? Stick a fork in them, they're done? Well, they're kind of overcooked. And then my final story, their voting rights, and then there's voting privileges, and somebody found out the difference between the two.
1: Number one.
0: From Fox6Now.com, a former civilian employee of the Milwaukee Police Department has been fined $250 after prosecutors said she voted in the city of Milwaukee, even though she didn't live in the city limits. Marcy Patterson, we covered this story before, pleaded guilty to felony election fraud as part of a deferred prosecution agreement last year. This past Tuesday, the court found Patterson had complied with the agreement and as a result found her guilty of misdemeanor attempted election fraud, and she was ordered to pay a $250 fine. Now, here's the backstory. According to a criminal complaint, Patterson worked as a Milwaukee Police Department Community Relations Engagement and Recruitment Director from May 2022 to July 2025 when she resigned. The complaint went on to say that when Patterson applied for and got the job with MPD, she listed a Milwaukee address on 40th Street as her primary residence. She is a part owner of the home and was listed on the deed. But in 2025, Patterson filed new forms with MPD that says she had moved from 40th Street to a new address in Glendale in 2018, and then Brown Deer in 2024. In a questionnaire, court filing says she listed her primary address as the one in Glendale, but listed it as being in the city of Milwaukee. But Human Resources brought up the discrepancy. She said that 40th Street address in Milwaukee was her primary residence. Court filings noted Patterson was eligible for a 3% residency pay incentive while she was an MPD employee. And from May 2022 to July 2025, she got it. After her position was reclassified, she received $8,226.78 in overpayments as a result, which the department noted it would not have authorized if not for Patterson's false assertions about where she lived. Now, prosecutors said the investigation into the address and the pay discrepancy caused them to look at voting. Well, where'd she vote? Those records showed that since 2006, she has been consistently voting at the designated polling place for 40th Street, contradicting forms she actually submitted to the department. She told investigators that she considered the 40th Street address as her primary residence, according to the complaint. She had previously lived at one time and added that her mother still lived there, so she helped her mother and had occasional overnight visits. However, she says she currently lived, slept, woke up and left for work at an address in Brown Deer, and before that, Glendale. According to the complaint, when asked about voting under her Milwaukee address, Patterson said she did that because it was the address listed on her driver's license.

0: Interesting. Interesting. Needless to say, I'm shocked. She didn't go to jail, you know, being a black woman and all. You'd have thought, but she got a $250 fine. That was gracious of prosecutors. Hope that happens again. You're listening to Truth in the Afternoon. I'm your host, Dr. Ken Harris. If you have any comments or questions or anything about the spook who sat by the door, we're going to get back to it. And when we come back, structured opportunity.
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You're listening to Truth in the Afternoon. I'm your host, Dr. Ken Harris. I was complaining. I thought that other song was Sting, so he made me happy at the 5 o'clock hour. 833-212-1017 is the number, 17 minutes after the hour. We're going to dive in back into the spook who sat by the door, Black Book Thursday. But I got to hit the talking text line because y'all been... Todd said, information sells for cash. Yes, it does. Wayne said, Dr. Ken, I recently toured a middle school in Waukesha County about 20 minutes outside of Milwaukee. Walked in, I felt like I was inside a MATC campus building. When you compare that to a middle school in MPS, our kids are behind before the race starts. Who owns this failure? Well, let me help you with something, right? Let me help you with something. Wayne, I want you to consider this. Our great-great-grandparents learned how to read, write, and do arithmetic in a one-room, overcrowded, basically schoolroom/outhouse in the South. When they didn't build schools for us, the information you get is the most important, not where you get it or how you get it. No Chromebook ever made anybody smart if they didn't know how to type or have access to the internet or read. There, so all the accoutrements you can give to education, that's cute. A new desk never made me want to learn more or less. New chalk never made me want to learn more or less, but it helped the teacher transfer that knowledge. So understand, if you have a whiteboard and somebody else has a blackboard, I just need to introduce you to technology later. I may have to because this is all I have. Do the best with what you have. We've been doing 10 times better or at least equal with less. So because a school looks like it, they got the same issues in that school. They got drugs and alcohol and teachers going after kids and kids sleeping with kids and doing crazy stuff. They got that everywhere. The type of school you have. And remember, there are more drugs in suburban schools than there are in public schools. I'm just saying. So, I only say that to say, let's not get lost in the pretty, right? Oh, they got a pretty car, right? But they paying $1,200 a month for it. So what good is that when you can barely pay rent? So if you live in a house that don't look great, I mean, if the house is paid for, that's one thing. But if you're paying rent, or mortgage in a house and your car look better than your house, that's a problem. I'm just saying. So consider that other part. I'm just saying. YouTube chat. Let me scroll through. I read some of those. Aaron said, hello, Dr. Ken. Thank you for being Milwaukee's greatest contrarian. I learned a lot by taking a glimpse on the other side. Oh, it was a glimpse. Oh, okay. Jasmine said, overlook people that get skilled and are skilled are brilliant. Yes, they are. Hey, what's up, SE? Jasmine said, dang. Why? Oops, good evening. It's after 5, I guess so. And then they get into the SE and Jasmine. Hey, what's up, good? Yeah. Babar said, get y'all cousins starting them fires. That didn't make no sense.

0: SC said, I'm going to miss Lincoln in the chat. What, you're not going to come over to listen? Oh, okay. All right. Forget you then.
1: Bruh.
0: Forget you then. Nope. Mm-mm. I'm blocking. Who was that? Who was that? SE? Yeah, I'm blocking her. She come over and be like, block! Don't let her in here. Terrible. Mr. Medee said, black people need to do them. Stop making excuses. I think that's what he was trying to say, but I don't know. Anyway, Black Book Thursday. Structured opportunity. So before Top 5 at 5, we dove into the weapons that we actually need to use. But the book makes a powerful argument in that black men, young black men, even today, but this is back in the 60s, are written off by society who have leadership potential that was never properly developed. They were smart and they could do math and they could be able to add up and put together things, so they did drugs. And so drug only dealt with a limited number of, you know, money and counting and math and putting the drugs together and things of that nature. Misdirected intelligence. But that only happened because they couldn't get jobs. Many times they looked in the community and said, well, I'm not building it over there because they, you know, they don't have the intellectual acumen, the educational acumen to really do it anyway. So, and there was that environment versus ability. They assumed because you came from an environment, you didn't have the ability. I went through that going to college. You came from where? Look at what we do here. I don't understand why we do the 53206 thing here. It's like hanging an anvil around your neck. Or being proud from coming from somewhere where you struggled. Not everybody in 53206 struggled. And a lot of people that lived in 53206, like, made it just fine. Are they an anomaly? Or did somebody realize that environment does not equal ability? Now, Wayne is correct in some instances. So let me go back to that Waukesha Middle School that he toured. Environment can have an impact on your ability if it's a negative environment. If the desk is old, that's one thing. If the desk is old and it has holes in it and it's wooden and you can't write properly, environment will affect your ability. But I think in the black community, we have leadership gaps in our community. We have significant leadership gaps. We have elected officials who just want things to stay the way they are. Just like in the book and the movie. Some guys in the police that grew up with Dan Freeman, they just wanted things to stay the way they are. They had been in that environment so long that they just thought it was normal. They normalized chaos, they normalized drugs, they normalized crime, they normalized poverty. But think about what Dan built when he created this group. Think about that. Discipline, loyalty, territory, identity. Every organization can give you that. Every gang can give you that. Every fraternity, sorority, Prince Hall Masons, corporation gives you that. Discipline, loyalty, territory, identity. But in the black community, there's one thing missing, and that's the chain of command. And that's what these guys in the movie and the book had. He created a chain of command. And if you were loyal and disciplined and understood the territory where you worked and understood who you were through your identity, you followed the chain of command. And that's an example of the output that causes poverty and gangs and crime, because society has written off our young men and women in the black community who clearly have leadership potential,

0: They just allowed it to develop in a different way. 833-212-1017 is the number. How much black talent has been lost because society only saw pathology? They only saw our genetics being black and never, ever saw potential. 833-212-1017 is the number. How much have we lost? We know we lost it already in school. We know we've lost a brain trust. It scares me. And with less kids being born, who do you hand the mantle to? Who do you pass on, like, all of your legacy to? And you realize there may not be one. It just may not come to pass. But then I started to wonder, why won't it come to pass? You know why it won't come to pass? My next topic will talk about that.
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0: fear.
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3: 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I'm Nizir Spencer. The Brewers still haven't lost to the Cubs since October 9th of 2025. They completed the sweep last night, winning 5-0.
4: A beautiful pitch executed by D.L. Hall. He strikes out Alex Bregman, and the Brewers shut out the Cubs 5-0. And it is a Windy City sweep here this week at Wrigley Field.
3: No game today, but a huge series rematch against the Dodgers begins tomorrow here in Milwaukee at 6:40. Some bittersweet news from a beloved former Green Bay Packers quarterback. Aaron Rodgers calls it quits after this upcoming season.
5: Aaron, do you believe this will be your last year? 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
6: 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This is it, yeah.
3: Rodgers will go down as one of the best quarterbacks in NFL history after his retirement at the conclusion of the 2026 NFL season. I'm Nizir Spencer, and this is the True Sports Update on 101.7 The Truth.
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8: All right, now before we go, first of all, you're listening to Truth in the Afternoon. I'm your host, Dr. Ken Harris, 32 minutes after the hour. That buzzer was for Green Bay Packer beloved Aaron Rodgers? What? Here's what I say.
9: Negro, please.
8: Here's what I say. Can I get the absolutely not.
10: What?
8: Wow. So they arguing in the YouTube chat about Memorial Day and who gonna have it. Mr. Madibi talking crazy anyway. So I'm gonna leave him. I'm gonna let y'all handle Mr. Madi because he don't be. Yeah. 833-212-1017 is the number. I'm gonna handle this text question I have, and then I'm gonna get back to the next part in Black Book Thursday, The Spook Who Sat by the Door. Somebody wrote, "Good evening, Dr. Ken. I got a question." So, got to read it. Oh, hey, dude, you gotta call the technical people for that one because I can't. Tim, can you tell me when this was? Was it this morning? I don't know. So I'll have to get some more information on that one. Or not. So 833-212-1017 is the number. So before the break, we were talking about structured opportunity and why we've never really gotten access for the Black community to show our potential. I think it's fear of Black organization. I think America historically tolerated symbolic Black achievement. One or two people graduating, one or two people going to a HBCU and going to grad school at a PWI. Every now and then you can get in Harvard or Yale or Princeton or University of Chicago or MIT or Stanford. That was great. That was cool. That was wonderful. But they don't like organized independent Black power. You have to be under somebody's thumb or be controlled or directed by somebody. Otherwise, you can't have the power. This is the people that disagree with me, right? they're the ones that did

0: surveillance of black leaders to this day. We'll only let community organizing get to a point. I watched it after the shooting in Sherman Park, and black people met with the park department, and the crowd got smaller and smaller and smaller and smaller. And I remember my captain at the time said, oh, see, everything's working out because not a lot of people come. I said, no, they're not coming because they're fed up. I said, you don't understand the black community. Oh, it'll be fine. And then the next day, boom, literally the next day after that conversation, all hell broke loose. So when you don't understand, you just want everything to go away. Economic independence. You know how hard it is to start a business? You know how hard it is to get money for a business? That's not by accident. And then the information you get. Who controls the information? Where are the black information centers in America? Because I can't think of one. And then there's just public perception. How would it look with a black person leading us? How would it look? I don't know. Well, you know. You sit in hiring meetings and they start coming up with reasons why this person won't be a good fit. Well, because, you know. Well, what do you mean, you know? Well, look around. Oh, we got the tokens. We got the spooks that are already sitting by the door, right? We got a black person. We got a female. We got an Asian. Oh, and we already got Hispanic, so we can't have two. Like, what? Like, it goes on and on and on. There's documented history of destroying the black community from the inside out with informants. And I'm not talking about an informant that's an informant because they know that you're doing wrong and you're breaking the law. I'm talking about an informant that you jammed up that committed another crime and then sent them somewhere else to go spy on people and fabricate information to show that they're doing something wrong. That's a problem. My question to you, readers of The Spook Who Sat By The Door, why does an independent organization often attract resistance? And I guess anybody. 833-212-1017. Why is it when black people start to become independent, that's when we are feared the most? I don't understand that. Oh, I'm going to do my own thing. What? Then that's when you hear everybody, oh, you're going to struggle. Oh, it's going to be tough. That's when people ask me, hey, how are things going? Oh, it's a struggle. Oh, I'm hanging in there. It's tough. I will never let anybody know just how successful I really am. I will never, like, consciously say, oh, my God, it's great. I made X amount of dollars, and I did this, and I did that, and it was great. Never. Because then people will figure out a way to come in and undercut you. Had Dan Freeman in that book not just excelled, but then touted what he did. See what I did? And was not humble, was braggadocious, he'd have got booted out. But because he told the line, he kept quiet, he remained humble, they gave him all the knowledge. Because he wasn't a threat. But more importantly, there's no fear. And when you're in an environment where there's no fear, you can work wonders, you can learn anything you want. People feel comfortable with you. And that's one of the things that we as black people have to learn. But when you show independence, that's when you get resistance from people all over the country, all over the world, all over the city. Mr. Lee, you're on the award-winning 101.7 The Truth.
1: Oh, that was quick. I didn't get to gather my thoughts.
0: No, all you right. Didn't. Then why you got? You must have heard something. Must have tweaked you.
1: That's it. Well, everything you've been saying, you know, and about the book and the decisiveness of this, how the author wrote about Dan and these things that can transform a community, one like you explained earlier, one by one, how one gathers information and how one just doesn't share that information with any and everybody and being

0: humble. I'm just thinking, I'm going to just say it like this. I'm sort of making some comparisons to myself and those that I know, because it helps when we learn to shut our mouths and just do.
1: Say that again.
0: And if we do, it helps when we learn to shut our mouths and just do. The decisiveness is that we're doing, and the problem that they have is that there's no control over independence. If there's no control, then there is. I can understand why they're fearful, but they would prefer to have 51 in the stake of everything that we have. So they have to have 51.
1: Yeah.
0: So I'm hearing you loud and clear, and I'm taking it in. I just had to say that. Also, about yesterday, about landing the plane, my son brought it back to me. He's like, Dad, you knew the answer. I said, well, it would have been no fun if we didn't have that discussion. Because, real talk. I asked him, did you learn anything out of that? He says, he partially said it. I can't say it verbatim, but it pretty much he said, sometimes when you know a thing, you don't always have to tell everybody you know it. But that's it.
1: Yep. In a nutshell.
0: You don't have to ruin it for everybody. You don't have to ruin it for everybody else. But that's it.
1: All right. Appreciate you.
0: Thank you.
1: All right. Take care.
0: Hey, we'll talk again.
1: All right. 833-212-1017 is the number. When we come back, I'm going to go out on a limb and directly talk about the black community. Not just in 1969 when The Spook Who Sat by the Door was written, but today.
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0: When you finally find your thing, you want the whole world to know about that thing. 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So people can see your thing, feel your thing, love your thing. The next thing you know, it's a thing. Canva, the thing that makes anything a thing.
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0: 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Come on.
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You're listening to Truth in the Afternoon. I'm your host, Dr. Ken Harris. 46 minutes after the hour. And I want to remind you, 48 degrees, high today, 51. There's a 1% chance of rain. Feels like 42 degrees outside because the winds are still from the north-northeast at about 12 miles per hour. 833-212-1017 is the number. As he said, my comments are disappearing. Uh-oh, I've said too much. I don't know. It's just weird in here sometimes. You know, Hey, what's up, Mr. Madi? Babar said, take me there. I want to go there. Yep. Timothy said, thanks again for the information. You're welcome. You're welcome. Let me check the YouTube chat. Said he'll find the original link so I can watch it. Ah, he said it was an interview from years ago, and since it was a replay best of show, there wasn't a rebroadcast of the original stream. Yep, okay. All right. Did you reply with the YouTube? Oh, that's nice. So DJ Brother Z put the link in there, Tim. So it was from a few years ago explaining the rhetoric I was hearing, which is unhinged. Okay. Dr. Ken, Todd said, it is everywhere. Once people know you're doing well, they want to take it from you. He said, your race don't matter. Yeah, but when it comes to black people, they take an illogical

0: ownership, media ownership, political organization, education pipelines, like I talked about before, reading centers and all that, data and information control. Because the modern battlefield is not, did I say battlefield? Battlefield is not only physical, it's technological, it's informational, it is organized knowledge. It is structured knowledge, it's economic. So if you were a Dan Freeman and you came back from school, you were one of the talented 10th. You went to school, you got a degree, and out of 10 black men, one of you decided to come home and be a leader in your community. Well, five quick things you can do. You need to teach people how to understand algorithm and how they shape perception, how to build a business, how to control a narrative that people have about you, how to protect your digital privacy so that people don't take your information, sell it, and make trillions of dollars while you get nothing. And then for some of us, how to never leverage technology instead of being so scared of it and running away from it. Again, the lesson, Spook Who Sat by the Door, Sam Greenlee, movie or book, the lesson for today's black community is not violence. It's preparation. Because communities that understand systems cannot be manipulated. Communities that control knowledge shape it and shape their future. And so that's what people need to understand. That is why we have to continue to work, no matter how hard it is, to get it done. That's why. I just don't understand why we don't just wake up and get it done. I don't understand why we don't just wake up, see what's going on, and do it. It's got to be easy. Oh, wait a minute. It only gets easy over time. It starts out hard. But I think if we do it together, it'll work out. There's always hope. And if this is my last show, blessings to you all. And I will see you on YouTube at Dr. Ken's Truth. If it's not, I'll see you tomorrow. And we'll have another great pop-off Friday. See what's going on in the city. Just make sure you go there and subscribe. I'll be there Monday through Friday from 4 p.m. You're listening to Truth in the Afternoon. I'm your host, Dr. Ken Harris. Tory Lowe's show is coming up next for the rebroadcast, or is the analysis. The analysis is coming up for the first hour, and then you'll get Tory Lowe's show afterwards and rebroadcast throughout the night. Hey, God bless. Take care. And I will see you when I see you. Deuces. Thank you, Zach. Appreciate you. As always, I'm out.
1: Be quiet.
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1: If you acted up, if you were out here doing any kind of foolishness or just something that people know would make your family's name look bad, your neighbor from down the street, if they see the son or daughter, be like, what are you doing? They gonna call you out. They gonna let you know that they saw you, and then they gonna tell you, come here. Mm-hmm. Now, you know I'm gonna tell your daddy.
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0: 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And let me press send on this email to Brother Z because I never press send. I must have got distracted in my older age. So he has that email. Truth Nation, what a weekend it was here in the city of Milwaukee. And we're definitely going to get to everything with the city of Milwaukee and everything that happened today. So make sure you stay tuned in. Also, before we get into the show, I do want to say congratulations to all the local teams. First, I want to shout out my alma mater, Whitefish Bay High School, as we have swept. Yes, we swept, brought out the broom. We won the Division II Boys State Championship, and we won the Division II Girls State Championship in back-to-back weeks. So we won back-to-back state titles. And then also I want to say shout-out to Milwaukee Juno on their accomplishment of winning the Division IV State Championship, bringing home the title for Milwaukee Public Schools. So definitely something that is super, super dope of winning a state title. Dooney Johnson, the Gonzaga commit, is the leader. And what I love about it is that it's a father-son duo. The coach of the team is his father, who also was a really good basketball player back in the day in the city of Milwaukee. And now you have Dooney Johnson, his son, who was able to win state for Milwaukee Juno. So really, really exciting stuff. But as we transition, Truth Nation, the Brewer season is going to be underway coming up on Thursday, and I am so excited to once again to be joined by Marty Ronsky, the Chief Operating Officer for the Milwaukee Brewers. Marty, thank you so much for joining us here today. How you doing?
1: I am great, Kyle. So happy to be back. Thanks for having me.
0: Absolutely. Now, Marty, we are only 3 days away. 3 days away from the home opener and the season opener for the Milwaukee Brewers. Why are you all so excited about this 2026 Brewers season?
1: Oh, it is. It's exciting. I feel like a little kid, right? This is my favorite holiday. I can't sleep leading up to opening day ever. And there are a ton of reasons. First of all, we're opening at home and it's been a minute. People are like, oh, is this so much earlier? It's not. It's just that we actually get to open at home this year, which is being able to kick off at home with that amazing energy. There's nothing like it. So you're right. This Thursday, 1:10. And then we're also at home this Saturday and Sunday. So Thursday, Saturday, Sunday, it is still tickets. In particular for Saturday and Sunday, a few for Thursday. But hey, look, that team looks incredible. I was out in Phoenix for a while. We've got, you know, we had those guys at the WBC, which was so much fun to watch. They are so fired up and came back with a new energy. Well, I'm literally staring out my window at the field right now. I've never, you know, seeing a green like this at this time of year in Wisconsin just feeds the soul in a way that nothing else does. So excited to see the guys back out there. We've got 24 gate giveaways this year. We've got an incredible team on the field. 24, my friend, that's right. We've got our theme nights back. We've got our community nights back. And, you know, we've got that young, hungry core of this team back together with Murph. So, you know, I think everybody got a taste last year, Kyle, of what colloquially, right, that this team really can do. And how important the fans are to what we do. So, I mean, I could go on and on and bore you with every little thing I'm excited about. But at the end of the day, we're putting a great product back on the field. This ballpark is

0: ready to roll. It's just going to be a fantastic season.
1: Marty, there is nothing boring when you talk about these Milwaukee Brewers, the reigning back, I believe, is it back-to-back-to-back NL Central champions three times in a row? It's, as being a Brewers fan my whole entire life, I remember going to American Family Field where, you know, we weren't that good, and now to be talking about back-to-back-to-back NL Central Division champions, record-breaking season last year, making it back to the NLCS. Oh, we should be talking excitement with this baseball team. It's nothing boring about the Brewers. But, Marty, with that as well, Brewers TV is launching this season, $19.99 per month or $100 for the year. What should fans expect with this brand-new streaming option for them?
0: Yeah, so first of all, I want to be clear. If you saw a Brewers game on your television last year, you should be able to get the Brewers game on your television again this year. I know my mom just said to me this weekend, wait a minute, I can only watch it on my phone. I said, no. I know it's a little bit confusing, but here's the deal. We really just changed our provider. You know, we're producing these games ourselves with MLB now. So new Brewers TV, together with Pottawatomie, it's going to be incredibly exciting. So we will have those stations out that you can watch on TV right in the next couple of days. MLB negotiates those deals with the providers. That information is coming. Please just be patient with us. But if you want to be able to stream us and watch us on your, you know those dinners where you just kind of want to be able to peek at your phone and see what's happening with your crew, those kinds of things, go to brewers.com/watch. It is clear as a bell. You'll see the different ways you can, you know, you can do a monthly subscription. You can do the annual subscription, the different ways you can stream Brewers right from your phone, from any of your smart devices. And it's going to be, you know, look, it's the same crew coming back. We've got Bill and Brian and the whole crew. Do not worry about that. It's going to be look exactly the same. But we want those subscriptions. We want our fans to be able to watch us. And, you know, there are fans, people don't realize this, but there's a lot of fans in places in Wisconsin that cannot get us on TV. And this is their shot. This is their shot to be able to stream us and to be able to see no blackouts and to be able to have us with them all the time. You know, we hate that. Because, you know, you want to be able to watch us. That's how you get into that. You get that Brewers fever, right? To be able to see these guys performing. So this streaming service is it. Like I said, jump online, brewers.com/watch. That simple. Watch. W-A-T-C-H. It will give you your options. It will walk you through the whole thing. I did it myself, so I would know exactly what I was telling people. It is easy as pie, and you will be able to watch us anywhere you are. You know, boring dinners, exciting dinners. You can be at another game watching us on your phone if you want. You'll have us with us. You'll have us with you anywhere, and no blackouts.
1: That is exciting to hear. I know my lady's dad, he went and signed up for that because he said he's not missing a single Brewers game this year. Now the new
0: I like that guy.
1: Oh yeah. whenever we're gonna be with him, I know I'm gonna be able to watch the Brewers. The new UW Credit Union Plaza, it really extends the ballpark beyond the gates. What was the vision behind creating that kind of open year-round gathering space?
0: Yeah, I'm really excited about the UW Credit Union Plaza. So right over the pedestrian bridge. This is a project that we should be opening midsummer, right around June. And the idea is this: we're seeing people still love to tailgate, right? But the younger and younger generations, right? They don't love necessarily all the work that goes into packing your grill and, you know, knowing how to start a grill and doing all that, you know, packing your groceries to get out to the game and actually tailgate. So the idea was, we were hearing from fans that they wanted that community experience of gathering with people before the game, but didn't necessarily want the hassle of packing the car up and whatever else. So this experience out in the plaza, we're going to do the project in two phases. This first phase, we're going to have a large beer garden together with some food trucks and some other things, a kids' play space, and a mini golf course that will all be opening in mid-June. Yep, little mini golf course, and all of it is a nod to the state of Wisconsin. You will see that theme all the way through the plaza space. But, you know, we're going to have in that beer garden picnic tables to hang out at. We're going to have little F&B, that food and beverage that anybody can grab, a great space to meet up with your friends before the game, to just spend a little time, but to be able to have that snack and spend some time out here with friends and families. And then phase two of it, which will open for 2027, we are actually going to open two on the sort of flip side, but adjacent to the kids and family spaces. We're going to open a new food area where it's going to have a wonderful bar, a ton of TVs, some food, and it'll have a second story deck.
1: This is
0: it'll have
1: dope.
0: A second story deck.
1: I can't wait for this.

0: Yep, it is free to enter these spaces, right? You don't have to pay to get to them. And so, you know, to enter you, so it's for all of our fans to really enjoy together the space before the game. So it's, we're so excited. The designs are incredible. It's hard to believe we're, you know, squeaking that construction through here with the weather, the way it's been. But hey, Wisconsin fans turn out. So we are building through it. We're going to have games. It's, like I said, it's unbelievable. You know, we've got a, we have an exhibition game here tonight. And I'm actually, as I look out at the field, the players are starting to show up for both teams. So, you know, it's real. It's real. It's here, Kyle.
1: They're back from Arizona, and they're right here in Milwaukee. It is real. I know I can go so deep about the Brewers and how the future is brighter than what anybody could imagine, especially if you watch the World Baseball Classic. You got guys who got drafted last year making it to the semifinals like Andrew Fisher. I mean, it is
0: yeah,
1: so exciting.
0: It's unbelievable.
1: I can just go on and on. But I know something on a lot of people's minds is there's quite a bit of construction around American Family Field this year. What guidance, Marty, would you like to provide fans attending games this year?
0: Yeah. So look, it's interesting. The more, you know, we say traffic in Wisconsin and everybody's, you know, alarm bells go up. There is more construction in the area. And, you know, our fans know that than normal seasons, but we have been hard at work all off season. The DOT has been an incredible partner to us, and we've really worked together to be absolutely sure that our fans have, you know, can find the path of least resistance. There'll be times that there's no issues at all. There'll be other times when, you know, we just have to pay attention and watch out for things. So again, if you brewers.com/traffic, and then we've got all sorts of QR codes all over the ballpark. All we're asking fans to do is check in on those locations. Okay. It's going to come up on your app when you buy your parking pass and everything else. All this website's going to do, we created it with the DOT. It's going to just say, hey, which direction are you coming from? You tap it in, and it tells you what the traffic's like. What's your fastest way to get to the park? Same thing when you're leaving after a game.
1: Nice.
0: You tap it. Yep. You're going to go onto that site. You know, again, QR codes you're going to see all over the place. We're trying to make this as easy as possible for folks. You're going to tap on it. You're going to say, hey, I'm leaving, you know, the Yount lot. I'm leaving the Molitor lot, and I want to go east, or I want to go west or north or south. You just tap that in. It says, okay, this is the direction you should take right now. And this is how long it's going to take. So my great hope is that we have sort of overly planned and prepared for this, right? So that fans really have the best possible path. We've also got a lot of things that we're going to, some special things, right, that we're doing after the games. So if people want to hang out a little bit, let traffic clear a little bit, they can absolutely do that. Right. We've got moments where we're going to show the euchre. There's sort of a euchre
1: film
0: coming out. Yep. And so, you know, it's a great opportunity, and we're trying to think about things that we can do and share with our fans after games, you know, that just let that traffic spread its way out a little bit. But hey, the good news is this. Part of the entire purpose for the work that the DOT is doing is to make ingress and egress to the ballpark that much easier, right? So net, if we can grind through this little bit of traffic coming and going from the park, we're going to all be in a much better position. It's going to take us to a great spot.
1: And next thing you know, we blink up, we're going to say, oh, wow, this is great. This is perfect, just like my Milwaukee Brewers. By the way, I'm going to Nashville in a month from now, and I plan on going to see those Nashville Sound. I'm really excited about that to go see some of the young guns coming up soon. But lastly, Marty, tickets are sold out for the home opener, I was told, but that's okay because we got more games coming up, like you said, on Saturday and Sunday. How can fans get tickets for every game this season at American Family Field to see our Brewers?
0: Brewers.com/tickets. Anytime you can jump right on that, it'll show you. I also want you to know, we always have to hold back a few tickets for opening day for, you know, the opposing team, for, you know, those kinds of things. There may be a few releases of tickets in the next few days here. So if you're dying, just check that website each day and see if you can capture. You know, we're going to release them slowly as others tell us they don't need us to hold them anymore. So you can peek for that. But brewers.com/tickets for all these games that are coming up. And in fact, this is a Kids Cheer Free Sunday. So take a look at that promotion. We're trying to do so much more on Sundays for families and kids to show how important families really are to us and how much we want to, you know, sort of grow that next generation fan. Kids Cheer Free this Sunday. Kids are free. One child is free with the purchase of an adult terrace level ticket.
1: Oh, I love
0: so
1: it.
0: Perfect weekend to try that out. Yep, that's the first three Sundays of the season. We want to get those kiddos in here with their families. So take a look. It's going to be a really exciting opening homestand.

0: Well, thank you so much, Marty Ronski, the Chief Operating Officer for the Milwaukee Brewers. Thanks for joining us here today as we get ready for another spectacular Milwaukee Brewers season.
1: Love your energy, my friend. Thanks for having me, Kyle. Go Brewers.
0: Go Brewers. Yes, yes, yes. Always love having Marty on. 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Truth Nation, again, thank you to Marty Ronski for joining us. And make sure you don't miss any of the Brewers action by purchasing Brewers TV for either $19.99 a month or $100 a year by going to brewers.com/watch. 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But Truth Nation, when we come back, I want to get personal. I want to get personal when we come back because I encounter something where I think, Truth Nation, I may be racist. And I'm really disappointed about that. I know it's just crazy, but I'm going to let y'all know. Y'all let me know what y'all think, but I think I might be racist.
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Shout out to Marty Ronsky for joining us here, the chief operating officer for the Milwaukee Brewers. 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But again, Truth Nation, 833-212-1017. That is the Truth Talking text line. We can call in and text in on today's conversation. I invite you to call in and text it. In addition to that, make sure you watch and stream us live on the YouTubes, where you can, again, go to 1017 The Truth on YouTube and give us a like and a share and a subscribe. Now, Truth Nation, on the other side, I said I think I may be racist. I came to that conclusion. I did. And I'm going to ask y'all right now, I need to get vulnerable for a moment. I am. It's hard for me to come to that conclusion, for me to openly admit that I may have a racist bone in my body. I need to hear your thoughts on this. Truth Nation, is it bad that as soon as I heard what happened this weekend on Water Street, is it bad that when I heard about this shooting, I immediately, in my mind, thought, here we go again. Here we go again. Without having a single clue of what the race was, or who the victim was, or the perpetrators, I immediately say, here we go again. I made an assumption that the people involved were black. I felt really, really guilty when I made that assumption that the people involved were black. I thought when I saw the story, I said, dang it, here we go again acting a fool. We get hot and we acting a fool already. And I caught myself. I said, whoa, Kyle, that might be a little bit racist. Why am I just assuming when I hear about violence in downtown Milwaukee, especially when we're talking about the entertainment district in downtown Milwaukee, why is it that I automatically just assume it was a black person? Because peep this. If I were a white man, I would be considered racist for thinking that, for having that type of thought. But as a black man, is it still okay to think that, oh, here we go again? Am I wrong for judging my own people? Have I been brainwashed by the media to think that when crime happens in my city of Milwaukee, it is black people that are committing the crimes? Am I wrong for that? Because what really got me is the fact that I thought to myself, right? I said, well, dang, if I think this about my community and I make these assumptions about my community, what in the heck are other people and other races thinking when they hear about these incidents that happen in Milwaukee? Are they making the same assumptions? They, oh, here go these wild, crazy blacks again, shooting and killing each other. 833-212-1017. Am I wrong for assuming that? Am I wrong for assuming that black people are the ones who are causing the issues and the problems in downtown Milwaukee? 833-212-1017. Am I wrong for perpetuating a stereotype of black people and gun violence in the city? 833-212-1017. I want to hear from you, and I want to know if you're also in the same boat, because I felt some shame. I'm not going to lie. Now, I wanted to start with that thought and get it out of my mind, and now I want to bring y'all into what actually happened this weekend. Now, again, I said I made an assumption that it was black people that were shooting and killing people this weekend. And unfortunately, that assumption that I made turned out to be true. And what makes this conversation even more terrible and even more distressing is that when I woke up on Sunday morning and I looked at my phone and I saw that there were multiple people shot and one killed, I thought to myself, didn't I already know this? Water Street, that didn't happen on Water Street. I was confused. And then it dawned on me, Truth Nation, it clicked in my mind that it was deja vu I was having because of the fact that, yes, I did see a story in Milwaukee about multiple people being shot and one killed, and it seemed reckless.

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1: Aftermath of that shooting, you can see this door here. A couple of minutes ago, it was just boarded up because it was completely shattered from bullets. Now, I want to show you down below. That's glass from that door. We saw neighbors kind of sweeping it up, and I'm going to pan up a little bit. You can see in that window was hit by gunfire. And if we go down just a little bit on the side of the home, you can also see a bullet hole is inside of this building. Now, police say the shooting happened just after 11. Officers actually blocked off this complex from 37th and Darien all the way to 37th and Kylie. Police say they believe the shooting started from an argument. Investigators say in total, four people were injured. Their ages 20, 21, and two 29-year-olds. A fifth victim, a 25-year-old, actually died at the hospital. Now, we spoke with neighbors. They say they heard multiple gunshots, too many to count, actually. They say that after hearing gunshots, they heard a car speed off, and then they came outside, and that's when they noticed that there were people on the ground injured. We spoke with people who say it's getting scary just how often they're experiencing shootings in this neighborhood.
2: It makes me feel like unease within, because we have a lot of children out here and we should be role models for them. And for this to keep happening like that, it just make people like fear to even bring their kids outside and play and be themselves.
0: You are fearing to bring your kids outside and to feel safe. Thank you to Fox 6 Milwaukee with the report. But Truth Nation, from what I was told, there were 60-plus investigative police markings on potential gunshot bullets that rung out there. Four people shot, one killed in the city of Milwaukee. Just reckless behavior. What is going on? Different week, same story. Bullet holes in apartment buildings. Why is this type of violence necessary? Why is this happening? People having to take cover, women and children taking cover because someone's awful behavior. Literally, there was a woman who told her child to get on the floor because they heard gunshots just ringing out like that. That is completely reckless behavior, and people who are not concerned about who they hit, who they hurt, who they kill, who they traumatize, and disturbing our peace. That happened in our community this weekend. Our children deserve so much better than what they are offering. And I literally just talked about bringing in the National Guard 2 weeks ago because I thought the summer might be dangerous here in Milwaukee based off what we've seen so far. And we get one hot summer day where the weather gets above 68 degrees. And look how these fools is acting. And yeah, I call them fools because that's exactly what the heck they are. They are fools. And we need to stop normalizing this behavior. We need to chastise this behavior. We need to criticize this behavior. And we need to punish people who display this type of behavior. But Truth Nation, it only gets worse. Like I said before, I woke up in the morning thinking that that was the story that I was seeing, the same story, but no. It only gets worse because on Saturday night where people go out to have a good time, instead of having a good time, people had to scramble, they had to run in fear for their lives because people don't give a dang about humanity and other people's lives. On the other side, Truth Nation, keep it locked at 833-212-1017. Also here on award-winning 1017, The Truth on YouTube. I'm going to tell you why the city of Milwaukee needs to arrest people who are loitering in downtown Milwaukee who have no business being down there. Now, they don't need to take them to jail, but they need to get their behinds from out of there because what happened on Water Street, where a man was pistol whipped. What happened on Water Street where a man was shot and killed is unacceptable and it needs to be stopped. And I'm going to tell you why the weekend that was already horrific got even worse as people shot gunshots in the middle of our entertainment district in downtown Milwaukee. Keep it locked next because I will explain to you why Milwaukee needs to go ahead and bring the damn book down on the fools wreaking this havoc. Keep it locked. We'll have more next.
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0: When you finally find your thing, you want the whole world to know about that thing. 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Canva, the thing that makes anything a thing.
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0: We'll be cleaning up the city of Milwaukee. The city we love will be beautifying our city. 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That is the Tory Lowe Community Cleanup on Saturday, April 18th from 8 a.m. to 12 p.m. Make sure you bring the whole family to clean up our city where we will be providing free food, free subs to those who show up that day and clean up the last location, which will be MLK Elementary School. The Tory Lowe Community Cleanup is sponsored by Milwaukee College Prep, Steinhoffels, Cousin Subs, and Waste Management. 833-212-1017. That is the Truth Talk and text line. You can call in and text in and share your thoughts on the show, Truth Nation. And I do want to hear from y'all because I do want to understand is why do we treat each other like this? Why does it seem like we just hate one another? When you see this constant level of violence that rings out weekend after weekend after weekend, you really start thinking we really just don't like each other. And it's to the detriment of our youth. 833-212-1017, Truth Nation. 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What are your thoughts about what happened over the weekend in Milwaukee?
1: Well, first of all, Trump fired the person in charge of keeping unemployment data because he didn't want to hear how he's been screwing up the country. But in places of the world, in the country, where there's high levels of unemployment, you have high levels of crime. They are kind of tied together. And in our community, I think we amplify it, but it's a fact. There's a high level of a crime in areas where there's high levels of unemployment. And I don't think it has a lot to do with race. It looks like it's race because it's mostly us doing harm to each other. But the monster behind the actions of other people committing a crime is level of education and unemployment.
0: Okay. No, Ray, I agree. I do think unemployment plays a key role into that. 100%, Ray. I appreciate you calling in and sharing your thoughts on the show. But again, 833-212-1017. Truth Nation, why do we hate each other? That has to be the only reasonable explanation on why we keep killing one another and why this continues to happen. It has to be. And I told y'all, Truth Nation, when I woke up on Sunday morning and I looked at my phone and it said 4 people shot and 1 dead on Water Street, I was confused and I said, wasn't that 37th and like,

0: Kylie they said that happened on? How did we get to Water Street? That seems like a misprint. But then I simply just looked on my phone even more and saw there was more gunplay that happened, more violence that happened. Go to 1017 The Truth on YouTube so you can hear the story about the tragic and disgusting incident that happened on Water Street. Fox 6 Milwaukee has the story.
1: Videos now widely on social media show a wild night on Water Street. One video shows what looks like someone getting pistol whipped in the middle of the street.
2: It's crazy.
1: Chaos recorded on camera, ending in a shooting near Napid Water.
3: What we believe to be a gunshot wound in the head.
1: Milwaukee police say shots rang out just after one Sunday morning.
3: Male, multiple gunshot wounds.
1: Police say a 22-year-old man was killed. Family members identified him as Dylan Jackson. Loved ones say he had just turned 22 earlier this month, and he leaves behind a daughter. Police also say an 18-year-old and a 19-year-old were shot. They're expected to survive. The shooting happened across the street from Milwaukee School of Engineering's Kern Center. In a statement, the school said no one from MSOE was involved. Those downtown Sunday say they're not surprised by the violence.
2: It's unpredictable. When you got young people out here that's drinking alcohol and walking around with guns, it's like, hey, something bound to happen at some point.
1: Paris Howell says it's a sad reality the city seems to be getting accustomed to. Other folks say they hope this is not an early sign of a possible repeat of last summer, where one night in July, 5 people were shot on Water Street and 2 died. When it comes to cutting down on the violence, Howell believes addressing issues with people during childhood may be key to preventing bad behavior when they're older.
2: It's more so of like getting these kids help from the jump, instead of waiting until they grown and now you got to throw them in jail or something. You know, it's a cycle.
0: Truth Nation is a cycle, and not only is it a cycle for that, it's a cycle that keeps affecting us and impacting us. And again, my big thing is with this, the individuals who are responsible for the shooting that happened on 37th Street in Milwaukee, for the shooting that happened in downtown Milwaukee, we need to understand that they need to receive a heavy hand from whoever is going to be in charge in criminalizing their actions. Because it's not just for them killing someone, but it also should be for recklessly endangering hundreds of people, thousands of people in downtown Milwaukee. But I asked earlier during this show at 833-212-1017, am I racist for sitting here and thinking that, oh, here we go again, black people killing black people, without even knowing that we were the victims and we were the ones that were the perpetrators? 833-212-1017. Does it make me anti-black for assuming that we, the black people, were the ones who were causing the issues in downtown Milwaukee? And I stressed why this is so, this is not normal. Because when you go to other places that have thousands and hundreds of thousands and plenty of black people, this is not the case. This is something that is select few cities across this country that have one of these type of issues. And unfortunately, we here in Milwaukee are one of the people or one of the cities that have this issue. And I hate the fact that my mind has been so messed up here in Milwaukee, where anytime I hear of violence in the city, I think it's us. I feel bad, but that's the reality. But 833-212-1017, I want to hear your thoughts. Vincent, what are your thoughts on the show?
4: Good afternoon, Kyle. You know, and your last point was it's about reality. The fact is, when I hear that some person has been mauled by a dog, I usually think it's either a pit bull or a Rottweiler. And usually you're right, because most people who are mauled by dogs in this country, usually the dogs are pit bulls or Rottweilers. So the fact is, when you have shootings in Milwaukee, the fact is that the number of people being shot, the number of people who are doing the shooting are black folks. It's just a part of reality. And I don't know why people are surprised. Once the temperature gets above a certain amount, and year after year we go through this, are we going to have a peaceful summer? Are we going to have a peaceful summer? And every year, the body count grows. And so I don't understand why you got young folks that walking around here in this city with guns. Why can't we get the guns out of the hands of these individuals? I just don't understand it. It's just like you got a person being pistol whipped on the street, and his shoes, just to get his shoe, take away his shoe.
0: Vincent, I want to interject here. I'm right there with you.

0: when I saw the raw footage of an individual with a gun in his hand on Water Street, a street that I have been on many, many, many nights, many times hanging out, when I saw somebody with a gun getting pistol whipped, that is the first time in my life that I have seen on that street that I have been a patron on hundreds of times where I have actually seen a gun get pistol whipping somebody. That is chaotic. That is chaos on camera.
1: And you exactly. But you got young folks out here who don't have any money. But they're down there. They're not spending any money. They're not doing anything. They're just looking for trouble. The fact is, they know they can't participate because of their situation. So they want to spoil everybody else's fun. And you have groups of them just walking around. So yes, they need to be. Hey, if you're not down there, you need to leave. You need to leave, or we're going to put you in a squad car.
0: Yep, I'm right there with you, Vincent. And we're talking about solutions as well. I'm not going to have time to get to solutions, but a Wednesday show, I'm going to pick this conversation up on Wednesday, and I want to talk about solutions because we have a huge problem in our community, in our city. And I told y'all 2 weeks ago, I'm ready to call in the National Guard because I'd be damned if y'all ruin my summer. That will ruin my summer because don't nobody want to be fearful of going to downtown Milwaukee. I don't want my family to come to the city of Milwaukee and I'm fearful to have them go on Water Street or have them go on Third Street, some of the places where they actually have a good time, because I can't promise that they're going to be safe. Do y'all understand how much it would hurt my heart knowing that I would put my family in harm's way by simply just telling them to go hang out in our night district because some people don't know how to act? 833-212-1017. This is shameful. It's disheartening and it's disappointing. And again, I started off by saying, am I racist for saying this? But based off what y'all saying on YouTube, you can go to 1017 The Truth on YouTube, give us a like and give us a share. Y'all not saying I'm racist. Y'all say I'm a realist. And it's a damn shame that I immediately think that our people are the ones who are the victims and the perpetrators, and that thought comes to be true. I hate that feeling. I hate it, and we should all hate this situation. Brian from Milwaukee on the award-winning 1017 The Truth. What are your thoughts on today's conversation?
2: Well, I would definitely say you're a realist. We're all realists who can see what's going on. But we hate each other. Well, not me personally, but you asked the question, why do black folks hate each other? It's yes, drill rap music. Black folks hate each other because of our entertainment industry when it pertains to rap. Everything that's going on in this society right now with young folks comes from drill rap music. That's just the way you have to put it. That is the way it is. I guarantee you, the people that were in the car doing the drive-by had to be listening to some type of NBA Youngboy or some type of hype rap music. And another thing, the reason we have such violence in this city is that we promote it. We celebrate it. We talk about it constantly. And when you put things out in the universe constantly, the universe gives you exactly what you talk about daily. You have a number one show. I don't know if it's number one show, but you have a show with Tory Lowe that deals with nothing but trauma. And unfortunately, the more he talks about it, the more it's going to happen on a daily basis. The more you talk about trauma, the more you talk about crazy things that happen in Milwaukee, the more the universe will give it to you.
0: Brian, I appreciate your thoughts and comments. One thing I would say with that is that I feel like we have to talk about it to expose it so people are aware, because this trauma is nothing that's new. Now, I will say this, these gunshots that I'm seeing, there's always been a sense of some type of danger, but y'all, I'm telling y'all this right now. When I go through my old Facebook pictures and photos and I see how I was kicking it and loving it, I didn't have a worry in the world. But 833-212-1017, I would definitely want to get to y'all. You can still call in, text in at 833-212-1017. I do want to hear from y'all. The caller here, you got about 60 seconds here. What are your thoughts on today's conversation?
3: Okay, so definitely, if I would wonder what music the school shooters who are 90% white are listening to, if music is the only reason why humanoids murder other humans.
0: Good thought.
3: And I think the use of the word we is a generous word to use when talking about people who murder people, because that's not a part of the 220,000 black people in Milwaukee. To take that small number of people who are evil enough to murder,

0: bodies on him. He's white. The people who killed the 7 million Native Americans are white. The people who are shooting people in the face are white. So humanoids murder in America because the Second Amendment says that people who, many who don't belong having guns in our country, unlike other countries where there is less gun violence, every person isn't allowed to carry a gun. There are a lot of things that happen in movies that people claim cause this violence. But, you know, I watched Die Hard the other day. If people just repeated everything they saw in a movie or heard in music, you would have people hanging out of skyscrapers.
1: Yeah, the caller, I hear you. And I think you make a great point, is that I started off asking about racism. And if I hear about a school shooting, 90% of the time, I'm 100% of the time, I'm not thinking it's us. So maybe I'm just a realist. But 833-212-1017. I see y'all on the text line. I see y'all on YouTube, on 1017 The Truth on YouTube. We'll take the last call for today. Eddie in Milwaukee, you can share your final thoughts you have on today's conversation.
2: Yeah, I think it's a mixture of things. I think it's still the Willie Lynch letter still working. I think the mindset, the conditioning, black people feel like if they go against their own white.
1: Eddie, we're losing you, unfortunately. But I think the gist of what you were getting at is a lot of the things that the Willie Lynch theory of turning us against each other is something that is hurting us. And I do believe, again, I what I hate, right, me and Kayla talked about it on Friday, is what I hate is that a lot of people think that what we see in Milwaukee is the norm of how most communities function or how black communities function. And that is just so far from the truth. There are black communities right in Michigan, where you're talking about Southfield, right? Or where you're talking about black communities in Illinois, like Country Club Hills and all those south suburbs of Chicago, where violence doesn't happen like this. Or when you talk about when you go to the East Coast, when you go to the Maryland area, and you got these very, very wealthy, wealthy black people who are very successful. Or when you go down to Georgia, or when you go down to Texas, what we see here in Milwaukee, what we see in Chicago, what we see in Detroit, what we see in Memphis, that is not normal. But that is what we talk about, because we talk about the bad more than we talk about the good. And we have to find a way to solve this problem that we have, because I do believe the only reason why we are killing each other in some of these cities is because we do not respect one another and we truly do hate one another. It is Truth to Power with Kyle Wallace. I'll share my final thoughts on the other side.
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8: 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Again, y'all can always watch and stream us live on YouTube. 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Truth Nation on the YouTube. I'll ask people, and on the Truth Talking text, on I ask people, why do we keep having this happening? Am I racist or am I stereotyping when I hear about this violence and just assume that it's black victims and black perpetrators? Ed G said it's the GTA generation that they make think like they think life is a video game. They need a reality check. That's why that keeps happening. Trinity said, I don't think it's racist to think that it's black on black crime when we're hearing about shootings in a place like Milwaukee. It's no different thinking a white person was a shooter in a school shooting or a Hispanic is thinking it's a Hispanic person or a perpetrator when it comes to stabbing. Our environment dictates to an extent our perception of the perpetrators and victims of certain crimes. That's true. That is very true. Truth Nation, at the end of the day for me, I think this is terrible that this continues to happen. And it's going to take more than just loving one another. It's going to take a reality check for us all to face the hard truth that everybody ain't worth saving. But on Wednesday, I do want to continue this conversation because tomorrow I got some other stuff I want to do. But I'm going to continue this conversation on Wednesday because I want to talk about solutions. I want to talk about how we can get better. I want to talk about how we can, again, we're not going to save our city, but how can we curb some of this senseless violence and senseless acts and teenagers hanging out on Water Street where they have no business being. So we'll continue this conversation on Wednesday with solution-based facts and information on how we can be better. But it is Truth to Power with Kyle Wallace. The Tory Lowe Show is up next from 1 to 4. Truth Nation, thank y'all. I love y'all. Shout out to DJ Brother Z. Welcome back. Holding it down with Truth Nation. I'll talk to y'all tomorrow.
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11: 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I think there's something wrong. Am I the only one that's astonished by this?
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1: Your expression on your face, that's got to me. And the man wasn't lying.
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1: No, I'm watching you on YouTube, too.
2: Oh, all right. 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

0: turn my mic on. I do. But there are no volume levels on his mic, though.
1: One, two, one, two. I'm just talking. You can hear me?

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Okay, so it's gone again. Okay. 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

0: 1, 2, 3, 4. 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
1: 1, 2. 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One, two, one, two. One, two, one, two.
0: Check. Check, one, two.

0: I can't hear you, though.
1: I can hear you. You
0: so
1: can't
0: talk
1: hear
0: loud.
1: Me. Listen, you check it out. Truth in the Morning on 101.7 The Truth. We had some technical difficulties this morning, y'all. We had to switch up mics, do some things. But we're here. We are here. And look, Blake is here because Blake said he can hear us.
0: Can you hear me now? I guess during commercial break, we'll get this figured out.
1: Yeah, we'll get it figured out. We'll get it figured out. Dame, good morning. Final episode together of Friends.
0: Friends, the final episode. This is a sad this is a sad moment in radio world.
1: Yeah, it is. It is. It really is. But you know what? We're friends forever.
0: There you go. And we push through. See the
1: Yes, my, we do.
0: I can't hear you in the microphone. I can't hear you in the headphones, but I take them off. And now we just talking.
1: There we go. Oh, you did take your headphones
0: off. Yeah, I can't hear nothing in them.
1: You can see, y'all, we having these little technical.
0: So we just kicking it.
1: Yeah. But we can hear each other now. And they can hear you. Y'all can hear Dame, right? Blake, can you hear Dame?
0: Blake can hear everything, though.
1: Right, because Blake was there when they made the first headphones.
0: Right.
1: All right. So, Dame, how's it feel to be on our last day?
0: You know, it's kind of, I don't know. It feels weird that I won't be getting up in this early.
1: Well, you never know.
0: But as it stands, for whatever reason, I won't be getting up this early. And so that's good.
1: That's good. You and the baby get a chance to sleep.
0: Yeah.
1: In. Yeah.
0: But, you know, I enjoyed the last 8 months going in and out with you and Homer.
1: Yeah.
0: And Will and even Rhea and now Xavier. And it's been a great journey. I learned a lot.
1: Yeah.
0: You know what I mean? And
1: absolutely.
0: So I'm not mad at all. It is what it is. And we keep it pushing.
1: Yeah, absolutely.
0: Like right now.
1: Yeah.
0: We don't have no headphones. And we still pushing through.
1: Welcome to radio.
0: Yeah. Stuff happens. And those that are successful are the ones that can take the good with the bad and keep it pushing.
1: Exactly. Let me tell you something. I shared with Homer the other day, you know, in radio, I've been through so many different experiences, right? And like there was a time where I was in Mexico doing my show live, and they decided today's the day we're moving the radio station. We're going to move it down the street. And I was like, oh, okay.
0: While you on air.
1: While I was on air.
0: That's messed up.
1: They like, go ahead and do your break real quick. We're going to throw the console in the truck. Oh, okay. So we'll be back. But yeah, we just going to leave the music playing over here, and we'll bring that down later, and then you'll just have a talk break while we bring the rest of it down to plug it in.
0: Mm-hmm. Yeah.
1: So these things happen all the time.
0: Well,
1: all the time.
0: They do. Mm-hmm. And it's a microcosm or a pure example of life in general.
1: Yeah.
0: Right now, you know.
1: Yeah.
0: Sometimes some stuff, you don't get everything you want, but you keep going. I wish my headphones was working. But I'm still talking.
1: But we don't figure that out. That might just be, you know. We gonna figure that out. That part. So look, when we come back, because we're about to go to break. So when we come back, we have a lot to talk about today. And we're gonna talk about.
0: I fixed it.
1: You fixed it. See? Yep. I told you. We was gonna figure it out.
0: We're gonna figure it out.
1: When we come back, you know, this is Memorial Day weekend. And a lot of people don't realize that the roots of Memorial Day are actually

0: planted within the black community. It came from
1: facts.
0: So we're going to talk about that, and we've got some information we found online when we come back. You're checking out Truth in the Morning with Bailey Coleman and...
1: Dame Elsie in the building.
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1: Hefty, hefty, hefty.
0: Hefty slider bag, silly with a slide. One more time now, y'all. Come on.
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0: Truth in the Morning on 101.7 The Truth. Bailey Coleman and... Uh-uh, dang. We need to work on your mic. Nah, you need to go back to the other mic. I could hear you on the other mic. Yeah, I know. That's what's messed up. Yeah.
1: All right, musical chairs continues.
0: There we go. Musical chairs continues. There we go.
1: But you know, when you sit in a chair and you get it all perfect for you, and then you have to move.
0: Yeah, that's a whole situation.
1: That makes you upset.
0: It does make you upset.
1: You know, you go get something to drink and then somebody sit in your chair that you don't get all ready. That's how I feel right now.
0: It was warm and everything, right? It was warm. It was set.
1: Ready for me. I had it at the right height.

0: Right.
1: I done sat there this morning already.
0: You pulled up your computer stuff.
1: Right. I'm set.
0: Yes.
1: And see, I'm a Taurus. So when it comes to change like that,
0: yeah.
1: especially when it's something drastic, and I haven't had the time to prepare,
0: yeah.
1: throws me off.
0: Yeah, I know. A little bit. But we'll get it together.
1: I got it, though.
0: We get it. We got it. It's just, y'all, it's just how it be sometime in radio. It just happens to be today that it's like that.
1: I'm going
0: to
1: just put the YouTube on my phone.
0: Yeah, put the YouTube on your phone. So before we went to break, we were talking about the fact that, you know, this weekend, Memorial Day weekend, you know, everybody's out here. They're going to kick it, have a good time, barbecue, do all the things, right?
1: Mm-hmm.
0: But what a lot of people don't realize is, you know, people go on their first summer vacations usually right about now. But what people don't realize is Memorial Day does have its roots in the Black community. Mm. And Xavier's got a clip for us, and we'll come back and talk about it on the other side.
2: To think they really don't want us to know this, because Memorial Day, the one we celebrate with fireworks and long weekends, it has Black roots that were never taught. After the Civil War ended in 1865, Union soldiers had been held prisoner at a racetrack in Charleston, South Carolina. More than 250 of them died there. But the Confederates just buried them in mass graves. No names, no ceremony. So 28 Black men, newly free from slavery, spent 2 weeks digging them up and gave every single soldier a proper burial. They built a fence around the graves, and above the entrance, they wrote Martyrs of the Race Course. Then on May 1st, 10,000 people showed up. 3,000 Black school children led the way, singing, carrying flowers, honoring soldiers who died for their freedom, making this the first Memorial Day. That happened 3 years before the government made it an official holiday. And for a long time, it was erased from history on purpose. So the next time you see a Memorial Day parade, think about the foundational Black American men, women, and children who held the first one. Share this with someone who thinks Black history starts and ends in February.
0: There we go. Black history does not begin and end in February.
1: There you go.
0: So when you go out to your Memorial Day barbecues, talk about that. Because you know what? Today and right now is a time when our history, people are attempting to erase it. Is that not right?
1: That's absolutely right. That's absolutely right. There's a whole campaign to erase everything that has been done for Black Americans since Reconstruction era. And every step of the way that has been taking place, so we have to even more diligently now hold on to the facts that we have helped build this country and our contributions to this country, because all of that can be forgotten and erased in a generation. They take it out the school books. They stop talking about it. And next thing you know, Jesus is white.
0: Oh, you are crazy.
1: I'm just saying.
0: I mean,
1: I'm joking, but I'm saying that to say history can change, and it doesn't take long for that to be the case.
0: That's true. That's very, very true. Right now, the Voting Rights Act has been stripped.
1: Mm-hmm.
0: That is an accomplishment from and by our people. Xavier, you look like you have something to say. By the way, shout out to Xavier. Xavier is our new show producer. Today's his first day in on the gig.
1: Shout out to X.
0: I know, because you know what? It's a tough gig, right?
3: No, it's a little trial by fire sometimes.
0: Yeah, it is. Sometimes. It's not always like this, but sometimes.
1: X, gonna give it to you.
0: Okay.
1: Gonna give it to you. Is that one of your favorite songs?
3: No, I actually don't like it.
1: You don't like that song?
3: Yeah, I remember. It's an old story back when I used to play football, but a football coach put that on for me in middle school, and I had a bad game. So ever since then.
0: Oh, yeah. Yeah.
1: So you blame the song instead of you just having a bad day?
3: Well, yeah, it changed up my pregame routine. So
1: okay.
3: Instead of, you know, doing what I normally do, I listened to that and it was a terrible
1: threw you off. And ever since then, you hate DMX.
0: Listen.
1: You don't listen to none of his music, watch none of his movies.
3: No, just that song. I love DMX.
0: There you go. See, there it is. And look, just like that song threw him off, what threw you off?

0: Oh, the chairs.
1: Yeah.
0: It really wasn't the microphone. It was the chairs.
1: Sometimes.
0: The little stuff.
1: Sometimes it's just the little stuff, right?
0: Mm-hmm.
1: And now you'll always think about that.
0: Absolutely.
1: But it happens that way.
0: But as you wanted to say something about the Memorial Day?
2: Oh, no. I was just fixing up my, I was fixing my mic towards my face.
1: Okay. He was fixing his mic. He's fixing
0: I can't
1: mic.
0: See him because my back is turned to him.
1: Right. Exactly.
2: But
1: exactly.
2: I will say, repealing of the Voting Rights Act was a long-time goal for Justice John Roberts.
0: Yep.
1: Mm-hmm.
2: So,
1: yeah.
2: You know, they're fulfilling a lot of their white supremacy dreams within these last 2 years, honestly.
1: That's true. That's very true. What else do you remember that that in the recent they've tried to erase?
0: Well, they you know, physically they took down in the national parks, they took down
1: the free days.
0: They took down the free days for Martin Luther King and all of that other stuff, but they also had taken down all of the placards that they had been put up in Philadelphia.
1: Mm-hmm.
0: When they took down the placards for, you know, whatever it was that had happened in that spot in Philadelphia.
1: They
0: took down all the black stuff.
1: Right, right.
0: All the black stuff is coming down. All the black stuff is coming down. Just think of all of the people that have lost jobs. The women, 500,000 women up. I'm raising
1: women
0: up to five.
1: Women of color.
0: Women of color that have lost federal jobs, that have lost jobs in general. Then you add in the black men. It's up to when you add those numbers together, you got a million or so people who used to work for the federal government that look like you and I,
1: mm-hmm.
0: that lost their jobs. And at the same time, white men have risen their numbers in getting those jobs.
1: Right.
0: So there's a direct correlation. And then you also have where now, in some federal jobs, you don't even have to have, they've lowered the qualifications
1: mm-hmm.
0: for these jobs mm-hmm. so that uneducated white folks
1: right.
0: can now sit in those seats and get those jobs.
1: Mm-hmm.
0: And so that's what we have going on. And that's what, if you know history, and that's what I'm saying when they erase history, that's what they did during the Reconstruction era.
1: Yes.
0: You know what I'm saying?
1: That is what they did.
0: They lowered it so that the poor whites could fill in those positions poor white people hate that a black person is having anything.
1: Yes.
0: Because of racism and because of what they use racism for to control the minds of those people,
1: mm-hmm.
0: they can always blame black people or more recently blame immigrants for their failures.
1: Yes.
0: In this society, in this country.
1: Yes.
0: They can blame it on them.
1: Mm-hmm.
0: When the truth of the matter is, it's those rich elite people that are keeping you from having the American dream. I don't control anything. I'm not stopping you
1: right.
0: from having, if it wasn't for those damn black people, I would have, if it wasn't for the Mexicans, I would have a golden ballroom.
1: Right.
0: No, you're just a poor Appalachian white, and this is what you're going to get.
1: That's where you wanted to be, and that's what you going to get.
0: That's what you're going to get.
1: Yeah.
0: And so when we look at the totality of what Trump and his Trumpers have been doing,
1: mm-hmm.
0: and like Xavier said, over the last 2 years, John Roberts being the focus of the Supreme Court. But then you have the dude that wrote the Project 2025,
1: right.
0: who has a degree in black studies. I have a minor in that type of stuff, right?
1: Yeah.
0: I got my 60 credits in that type of stuff. So I understand all of the stuff you can learn in that. But imagine hating someone so much that you're going to learn everything you can about them. Only to use it to destroy them.
1: Well, isn't it interesting that throughout his studies, what he did learn, one of the things that he did learn, I just read an extensive article on this, was the prominence of the black women and realizing that black women, without the black women, a lot of things would not have moved forward.
0: So that explains why
1: right.
0: in Project 2025,
1: the
0: they
1: first
0: said
1: thing they wanted to do
0: fill the workforce. I think Project 2025 says fill the workforce with those loyal to whatever the cause is.
1: Right.
0: Which is coded. And working in politics, I understand the coded language, y'all.
1: Mm-hmm.
0: And when it's coded language, what it means is you're not going to say exactly what you're saying.
1: Yes.
0: But you know that it's going to affect
1: yes.
0: those. So if I want to do something for black people, then I'll say, oh, we're going to this. You have to live in the 53206 zip code, which
1: yes.
0: is typically mostly black people.
1: Right.
0: You have to be a first-time homeowner, which
1: right.
0: is a lot of black people to fill that position, right?
1: Mm-hmm.
0: And on the flip, Project 2020.

0: 5 is saying, okay, we're going to get rid of those that aren't loyal and this, that, and the other.
1: Right.
0: And who are not going to be loyal to Trump? Black people.
1: Black people.
0: And specifically black women.
1: Yes. Yes. See, we'll talk more about this. You want to get in on the conversation, 833-212-1017. That's 833-212-1017. That's our two talk text line. Hit us up either way. We want to hear from you, whether you're on one side or the other. You're checking out Truth in the Morning with Bailey Coleman and
0: MC Dame Elvin in the building.
1: I was reading
0: Anita Nicole's. It just popped up, and she was like, today's show's a little tight. They mad. I agree, the celebration was yesterday. Dame, I wish you all the best. Truth Nation chat with you all in a little bit. And they feeling the way. But don't feel that
1: don't
0: way,
1: feel
0: y'all.
1: That
0: we,
1: way.
0: We here.
1: We here right now.
0: I guess they figured, you know, yesterday was a climax, and today is anticlimactic. But it isn't.
1: It isn't.
0: The show goes on. The feet keep moving. The boots keep stomping.
1: Yep.
0: There you go.
1: And next week.
0: Next week, Homer and Betty start a new era.
1: We gonna be here.
0: Yeah.
1: So y'all stay here.
0: Yeah.
1: Truth in the Morning, 101.7 The Truth.
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0: 7, the Truth in the Morning. 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
1: Yes, ma'am.
0: Live from the American Family Insurance Studio, the heart of downtown Milwaukee. What's going on? You got to check in on our YouTube crew.
1: Shout out to my people on YouTube. We got, and I'm doing this all through my phone, so I got my glasses on reading. Shout out to Iron Kawanda, who, of course, was the first one.
0: She was first in.
1: Yep, she said, good morning, Shay Shay Fu and Dame.
0: Good morning.
1: Teary eyes and heartbreak. The final check-in is Friday. What the business is. It's not the final check-in.
0: It's not the final check-in.
1: It's just the final check-in for me. They going to be here next week.
0: They going to be here next week.
1: Check in with them on Tuesday. Alfonso Dupree, Aaron Kawanda again, Willie Jones, Dr. Clarissa, good morning.
0: Now, remember, we will be here next week. Homer and I will be here next week. Homer's not going to be back until Wednesday.
1: Right.
0: It's going to be me and Xavier doing a show on Tuesday.
1: Yeah. Bailey will be here on Tuesday, and then they'll
0: and
1: then
0: we'll resume regular scheduled programming Wednesday.
1: We just get more Bailey and Homer.
0: Yeah.
1: That's it. Willie Jones, what's up? It's me at C. Lori Patterson, DVJ73, Anita Nicole, Jasmine West. Good morning to all of y'all. Let me move my thing because I'm so used to it being right behind the chair.
0: I know.
1: But it's like off to the side.
0: But I can't see Xavier either. I'm going to put it back here. There we go. Put it to, there it is, to the side.
1: Let me see what it looks
0: shout
1: like
0: out,
1: on camera.
0: For my Truth Talk text line, 833-212-1017. Good morning to Blake. Good morning, Blake. Thanks for being here. And Melissa, thank you. Thank you for listening. We appreciate all of y'all.
1: No, I put it the wrong way, but.
0: Yeah. We good?
1: It don't matter no more.
0: Okay, so.
1: I'm not feeling
0: sorry, y'all. It's been
1: inside.
0: It has been one of those mornings, though, too. It's like a Monday, Friday, right?
1: Right.
0: One of the things that we were just talking about was the roots of Memorial Day and how our current administration.

0: question is, you know what I find interesting? This is an aside. Mm. Other countries call our administration a regime. Y'all know, y'all realize that, right?
1: Well, technically, any presidency is a regime.
0: They usually show more respect.
1: But that word
0: and
1: is
0: call our government administration, the administration.
1: But that word
0: of,
1: is typically reserved for, you know, those types of governments that are strong armed and authoritative and non democratic. So
0: yes,
1: they usually reserve that word for regime. But it typically means anything. But in this case, I understand what you're saying.
0: Right.
1: It feels like a regime.
0: Yes.
1: It feels like, because when you have,
0: and they want it. It appears that that's what they want it to be.
1: Yeah. If you have like I don't know if I sent this to Xavier or not, but the 1.7 billion dollars that he wants to give to those that have been persecuted.
0: Yes.
1: I did send it to Xavier.
0: Yeah,
1: he just
0: you
1: popped
0: did.
1: It up.
0: Yeah.
1: Xavier, play
0: Let's,
1: that real
0: yeah,
1: quick.
0: Yeah, play that.
1: When you get a chance. No problem, brother.
0: So, yeah, at this point, we're going to switch gears and start talking about that, because it directly connects with some of the things that we've been discussing.
1: Yeah.
0: Yeah.
1: It's real deep. When you hear what she says, here she go.
2: You're going to be pardoned and you're going to be enriched. One former January 6 prosecutor warned that if millions flow into the pockets of Proud Boys and Oath Keeper members, it could help them purchase weapons, rebuild their ranks, and likely encourage more acts of political violence. I asked the White House and the DOJ why the compensation fund they created is exactly $1.776 billion, and if they had a response to fears that domestic extremist groups or formerly convicted January 6 rioters could be emboldened by payouts. The White House referred me to the DOJ, and the DOJ did not respond. There's a not-so-secret message in the Department of Justice's new nearly $1.8 billion so-called anti-weaponization fund that you might have missed. The amount is actually 1.7.
1: And so what she's saying, y'all, is the $1.776 billion that Trump has allocated for those that have been done wrong by our government is the exact rallying cry of those that went to pardon, that those that went to the Congress and did the insurrectionist stuff. They were calling out 1776.
0: Right.
1: You know, the birth of the nation, right?
0: Right.
1: And returning things to the birth of the nation. And so now, as a quiet call to those in that ranks, you set aside $1.776 billion. Why do that to us? Why show us that's exactly what this money is for?
0: We can't get no reparations.
1: We can't get no reparations, but that's exactly what this money is for. And it's to show those people and let them know,
0: yes,
1: this is what this money is for.
0: Exactly.
1: It's a quiet call, dog whistle, that this administration does over and over again.
0: But it's quiet, but it's not quiet. They do everything out front. They tell you. Go ahead, Xavier. What are you going to say?
3: Oh, me?
0: Yeah.
3: Well, it's just, I'm just thinking about history repeating itself. And Hitler actually had a slush fund for the brown shirts. You know, those were his enforcers.
0: Yep. Right.
3: Pre-World War II, when he was actually, like, you know, gaining power within the government.
0: Yes.
3: The brown shirts would actually go and beat up his political opponents and stuff like that. And he had a whole slush fund for them. So, you know, they wouldn't have any problem at all.
0: They wouldn't have any problem.
1: So if they get arrested, they can pay their bail.
0: Yes.
1: They can buy their guns.
0: Yeah.
1: And thank you, Xavier. And Xavier's absolutely, that's why I like Xavier.
0: Me too.
1: And Xavier's going to be a great asset to the show. Anytime when we would cross paths after a show and we would have those brief conversations, he would be like, man, you was right about this and right about this. So I knew he was listening, and I knew he has a wealth of information
0: his
1: own.
0: Yes, he does.
1: Like that. And he's absolutely right.
0: Mm-hmm.
1: A lot of times what's going on right now with this government is they're mirroring things that have happened in other governments. And as far as the authoritative way that the Philippines have been taken over, as far as the way that the Nazis did things, and people be like, oh, Republicans and

0: and conservatives like, oh, here he goes with the Nazi stuff. And then we're not. No.
1: Yeah.
0: When you heard what Xavier just said, right?
1: Yes.
0: With the slush fund for his brown shirts, which is the same as these Proud Boys and all these other people that I follow, his MAGA people.
1: Mm-hmm.
0: It's the same stuff.
1: Same stuff.
0: So if it walks like a duck, talks like a duck, acts like a duck.
1: It's a duck.
0: It's a duck.
1: You know what's interesting to me, and I talked to Homer about this. I am waiting. I don't know what date they marked on the calendar, but I'm waiting for them to take that Martin Luther King statue down. It's in Washington, D.C.
0: Oh, they gonna do it.
1: I'm waiting.
0: They gonna do it.
1: I'm waiting. What you got to say? What you got?
2: You know, I don't think they're gonna do that.
1: You don't think so?
2: Yeah, they like to bastardize Martin Luther King. You know, they like to, you know, whenever black people get out and, you know, say we do a riot and stuff like that, they say, oh, Dr. King wouldn't do that. They like to pacify movements, you know, saying that, oh, Dr. King was all about nonviolence.
0: Mm. So you think they'd keep him up just so they can pacify the populace and pacify the population in what you just said? And, oh, we're going to smack you in the face, but Dr. King wouldn't have smacked us back.
2: Exactly.
0: But see, they hate, and I think that's possible, but I think the conservatives and the white supremacists hate Dr. Martin Luther King so much because of things like the Civil Rights Act, because of those things that he did to bring us this far.
1: Mm-hmm.
0: And what he represents to them is a unity amongst people. When he says, you know, white kids have dreams, black kids, and the mixing of the colors, that I think that hate would outweigh his usefulness in keeping us pacified. You get what I'm saying?
1: I understand what you're saying.
0: What you think,
2: Xavier?
0: I can't see you, so.
2: I understand what you're saying, but actually, you know, I don't put anything past these people, honestly, because they're pretty bold right
1: now. Let me tell you something. If you guys haven't been, you should definitely go to D.C., at the right time. Now you gotta pick your time, but to go and see that monument. Now when I was there, they had just broke ground on it, but you could see from the Lincoln Memorial where it would be. Right, it's up now. It's been up for years now, and the place was beautiful. And it was like you could see where they had broke ground and everything. And I can see that. And I bet that they'll wait until what will be close to the end of his administration to do it.
0: They'll wait. If they were to do something like that, I think they would wait till they have all their ducks in a row and they have everything. And then it's too late. Mm-hmm. For us, if they did it now or something that drastic, and I know this is hypothetical, y'all. We're just talking about something.
1: This is hypothetical.
0: But I'm saying if they did something like that now, it would embolden the black community. It would upset them. And right now, we still have opportunities to turn this around.
1: Yes.
0: They don't want to do that. They're playing chess, not checkers.
1: Yes.
0: And like we said, John Roberts has, since he was a law clerk, has been wanting to overturn the Civil Rights Act in his own. He's played the game.
1: Right.
0: He's been nice with black people. He's, cause you can't get to that point being obviously a racist, right? And just saying racist stuff. You gotta let it hit the bottoms. And then now he's at the top and now he comes out with it. Same with the dude that wrote Project 2025. I bet you people thought he was an ally. Look at this white man in our Africology classes, in our black liberal classes, and this, that, and the other. They don't know he's there taking notes to take down your grandmama.
1: Right, exactly. Oh, look, we got a caller. Well, you know what? We're going to get to him when we come back. We're going to go to break. It's Truth in the Morning, Bailey Coleman and
0: MC Dame Elsie in the building.
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10: He was the entrepreneur.
11: Hold on.
10: He was the entrepreneur.
11: What you know about this?
12: Is this on the deck?

0: Even recorded this song. I used to have a studio called Brownsville Studios.
1: Really?
0: Yeah, and a bunch of young guys. They all my brothers now. And Prof lives in Atlanta now. So shout out to Prof Peasy. Sorry to get y'all distracted, but there you go.
1: No, that's all good. That's all good. We need to know these things. People don't know, you know, there's depth to, you know, you and you being here at this time and all of that. And same with me.
0: Right, they don't understand.
1: They don't understand. They don't, you know, they don't get the full background. They know the frontal you, the person that's here right now, but they don't know the whole wealth of your experience or mine or Xavier's for that matter. You know, people just know the you here.
0: They just know what they know.
1: That's about to go to the True Talk text line and talk to Winky Blue. Winky, thanks for holding. You're on Truth in the Morning with Bailey Coleman and Damian LZ.
2: Hey, good morning to you.
1: Good morning.
2: I was sitting here listening. I was turned on my radio, and I heard you guys talking about the payout for the people.
1: Mm.
2: You know, have you guys read that? I want you to go read that, and I want you to understand something. That it talks about anybody that's been wronged by a government, and what makes it so good is that it dates us all the way back. See, this is your reparations right here, but we running our mouth. Just go on in and don't worry about the payout.
3: Do you think that 1776
2: Can I land? No, don't land.
3: You stay in the air and stay flying. Because if you think that Donald Trump is going to give any black people reparations, you are wrapped in a bubble. And for once, I want you, it's my last day. And for once, I want you to wake up. And stop being a coon, Winky Blue.
1: Oh,
3: for once, I want you to stop being a coon. Because if you think Trump doesn't care anything about black people, you're a coon.
2: No, he don't. He ain't giving us no reparations like that, brother. But the paperwork, hold on, brother. If you read this thing, it says anybody that's been wrong for the government. Now, 2 days ago, they put this up here. So now, hold on. Me and my folks, we just going to fill that out and see what's going on with the past. Anybody that's been wronged in this government. Do you understand that? So go on and put your paperwork in and just see what you're going to get.
3: They're not going to make
2: no difference. They can do it.
3: It's 1.776
2: billion. This is the reason why we don't get
3: for a reason.
2: Hey, man, I'm just going to put mine in. Anyway, everybody that was around the round table Thursday night, we said, hey, let's go on here because if they saying that, then guess what? Let's open the door for this right here. Let's see what they really
0: do. They ain't going to give you nothing,
2: And we're going to be a – but hold on, it don't make no difference what they ain't. It don't work. Hey, man, ain't nothing to ever beat a failure but somebody that tried. So the thing is, right here, I just want to say they say the government been just abused. So our family, and I'm going to put my family tree down in the land and the property, and we're going to submit that. Okay? Now, you can say what you want to do. You can keep fighting me. If you can.
3: We still waiting on 40 acres and a mule. You think they gonna give you this? We still waiting on 40 acres and a mule. We still waiting on the Rutherford Hayes agreement. We ain't never got that. You think Trump is gonna do something nobody else? You think Trump and his administration?
2: No.
3: I let you talk. Now let me talk and listen. You think Trump and this administration that he has created is going to allow any black people to benefit from a fund that is a especially meant for the Trumpers, the MAGA people. Everything that he has done in his administration, you think they gonna let y'all slide in and benefit for something where the exact amount is 1776, and that was the rallying cry of the January Sixers. That was the rallying cry of the Proud Boys. That's the rallying cry of white supremacists. You think they gonna get some black folks that money and let us benefit from that? No, that's not gonna happen. That's never going to happen. Nothing good is going to come from black people from this administration.
2: Dang.
3: As long as this administration is there, you're not going to get nothing.
2: Dang.
3: Sure, what you got to say?
2: You said all of that stuff that we've been saying since the man been in office, right? But guess what? The hunky can't probably just come out and say, whatever it is, man, I done told you go read it. And now if you want to keep pushing it, that right there, what you pushing, that's fine because it's a whole world around here pushing that, okay? But the people that's looking at this, that's around the tables, is saying, hey, look, this is this and this. Check this here out. Here we go right here.

0: do that. See, we can sit here and do all of that stuff that you're talking about. Read the piece of papers and say, hey, that nigga Winky Blue might got some. I'm just going to see what I can do anyway.
1: Listen.
0: I mean, hey.
1: Why
0: what
1: put
0: you got
1: your,
0: to lose?
1: That's
0: what
1: a waste
0: you got
1: of time.
0: To lose, Jane?
1: That's a waste of time.
0: Yeah, waste
1: what
0: of
1: we have to lose
0: no,
1: is
0: what's
1: time,
0: waste of time
1: and hope.
0: What's waste of time?
1: All we got right now is time and hope. And we're going to waste our hope and our time on this. Did you drop him?
2: I know I potted him down because he's talking.
1: Okay, be quiet real quick. All we got is time. All we got on as a resource is time and hope. So we're going to waste our time and our hope on the fact that Trump is going to give us some money. And while we waiting on this money to come, well, let me finish. While we waiting on this money to come and we filling out these applications for something that we're never going to get, they are building more monuments of white supremacy. And what I mean by that is they are building more, not physical statues, but legislation, policies that are going to keep us down. So while we waiting for them to hand us something, I would never think you would want somebody to hand you something, Winky Blue. That don't sound like you. While we waiting on them to hand us something, we are losing ourselves. Black women are losing jobs in the hundreds of thousands. Black men are losing jobs in the hundreds of thousands. They are reversing DEI. They are reversing everything that they have done for black people. And we have won since Reconstruction. But you think they going to give you some money out of this 1776? Out of all of the stuff that they've done, you think that right now they're going to turn face and be like, oh, yes, black people, come get this money. No.
0: Reverend.
1: Thank you for the call, brother. Thank you for the call.
3: All right. That, you know what? There we go.
1: That's the type of mentality that I can't believe still exists. That you think that they're going to give you, that this, even
3: exactly.
1: Now, you think Trump
3: even
1: is still
3: now.
1: Going to do something in our favor.
3: I mean,
1: after all of the stuff we laid out.
3: Exactly. You know, and they, you know what? You know what they still lean on? Well, we made Juneteenth a holiday. Well, I mean, that's what they do. 833-212-1017. That's the True Talking text line. You just heard from Winky Blue. If you have if you agree with him or you don't agree with him, hey, we're ready to talk to you about it today. It's Truth in the Morning right here on 101. Oh, wait a minute. We got another caller.
1: Is it Winky calling back?
3: Okay. I thought Winky was calling back.
1: And I don't mean any disrespect to Winky. Winky's, I don't know him personally, and everybody has the right to their
3: Everybody has their right to their opinion.
1: But at this point in the game, we can't waste time waiting on Trump to help black people.
3: I mean,
1: that anything he does is going to benefit black people.
3: Let's be realistic. The whole call, you know, the 1776.
1: It's clear
3: billion,
1: what it's for.
3: It's clear what it's for. And it ain't nobody with our skin color.
1: No matter how we apply for this money, or do you gonna send them your whole lineage? Like he said, you gonna send them? They know you black. They gonna find no. That would be you have to apply for something else.
3: Yeah.
1: This is for those that can say the government arrested them,
3: right.
1: Or did something. They're gonna make it so that it's just those January 6th.
3: Yeah, absolutely.
1: The government arrested me and messed up my life because of January 6th.
3: That part.
1: The government raided my white supremacist camp and did this and trampled on my rights. And so now I need this money.
3: We got more coming your way. It's Truth in the Morning on 101.7 The Truth.
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1: Oh, yeah.

0: We throwing it all the way back, ain't we? Okay, Teddy Riley and then, man.
1: Just because y'all don't hear the music, y'all know what time it is. It's 8 o'clock.
0: It's 8 o'clock.
1: On a Friday.
0: Yes.
1: And that means what the business is.
0: What the business is.
1: So if you have a business of any sort, black-owned business or whatever type of business you may have, call us up right now. Bailey, what's that number?
0: 833-212-1017. That's 833-212-1017. We want to get you on, shout out your business, and, you know, keep it popping for this Friday morning. So make sure you hit us up right now, 833-212-1017. That is our True Talk text line, but also... it's time for what the business is. We ready?
1: I think we got somebody on the call.
0: Xavier, we got somebody? All right, let's get it. All right. It is Sam. Good morning. What the business is?
2: Good morning, Bailey. And you guys, what the business is that on May 30th, it will be the 14th annual Heal the Hood Milwaukee.
0: Nice.
2: Shout out to my brother, Ajimu Butler, Team Teal 365 Inc. We are one of the sponsors this year. Really, really proud of Ajimu and everything he's doing. Please make sure that you tap in. We will be on Atkinson this year for the 14th annual Heal the Hood. Rest in peace to Keon, because Ajimu will be playing a tribute to him. So thank you to your listeners, and you guys have a blessed day. The business.
0: All
2: the 14th annual Heal the Hood Milwaukee.
0: All right. Very good. Very good. Shout out to Team Teal.
1: Yeah.
0: I love them. They do great work here.
1: Shout out to Ajimu and them, too. That's what it is.
0: Absolutely. Up next, Tasha. Tasha, good morning. What the business is?
3: Good morning. What the business is Tasha Sparkling Hands. I welcome you all to try male or female friendly. Check us out on Facebook, social media, all platforms at Tasha Sparkling Hands.
0: Oh.
3: I offer all 100% organic products.
0: Love it. Love it.
3: Thank you.
0: Thank you, Tasha.
3: Thank you.
0: Up next, Patrice. Patrice, good morning. What the business is?
4: Good morning. It's your girl, just Patrice. Calm Wellness Services officially in the building.
0: Yes.
4: I am your friendly neighborhood massage therapist.
0: She sure
4: reminding
0: is.
4: You that massage is not just a luxury. It is a part of the lifestyle. Hey, Bailey.
0: Hey,
4: what's
0: girl.
4: Going on, Bailey?
0: Oh, my gosh.
1: What's going on,
0: Patrice? Have you been to see Patrice?
1: I was just texting with her the other day.
0: Listen.
1: And I was like, I need to go because my my neck.
0: Yes, sir. Was,
1: the way my neck is set up right now, it is hurting.
0: Let me tell you.
1: I got the I had this crook in my neck for the longest time, and it is
4: Don't
1: still
4: do
1: there.
4: It.
0: See, she going to get you straightened out.
1: That's what I'm saying.
0: That's all I'm
4: gonna
0: saying.
4: I'm going to get you straightened out.
0: Yes. She got me she
4: I'm
0: got me
4: get you
0: right.
4: Straight
0: now. Now, y'all tried to get me back into the clump, you know, the constriction. Y'all had tried, but she got me out.
1: She got you out
0: and
1: of
0: I
1: it.
0: I refuse to let y'all put me. I'm going to have to go back in and do it again just to make sure.
4: I love it.
0: We're going to have
4: I
0: to put her on a regular schedule because y'all know y'all will try a sister, right?
1: Mm-hmm.
0: I was telling her about that. I said, Homer and Dave, girl, you just don't know. You do not know.
4: Yes, I do.
0: So, y'all, if you're listening right now, what is your phone number, Patrice? How can they contact you?
4: My phone number is 414-909-2488, or you can visit the website for welcome.com. That's welcome, like, you know, you're welcome, welkalm.com. I just wanted to remind you all that our Calm Night series is beginning June 6th. And, you know, we talk about wellness in all manners, not just massage, but sometimes you need music to calm the savage beast of life. And this series is just going to do that. Go to welcome.com/events and check out that lineup. It's crazy. It's personalized. It's intimate. And it's going down.
0: There we go. Thank you very much. Ooh,
4: Thank you, guys. I appreciate you.
0: All right. We appreciate you.

0: too, believe you me. Antoine, what the business is? Antoine, you there? Okay, did Antoine leave?
1: I don't know. He's not.
0: I can't believe Antoine left.
2: Well, we can say it for him. PWD Computers.
0: Yeah, exactly.
2: He gonna get your computer straight.
0: Yes, he is.
2: You over there on Valete.
0: Did you?
2: On like 37th and Valete.
0: It was you or Homer that had to take your computer over
2: Homer
0: there?
2: Homer did.
0: Homer did?
2: Yeah.
0: Okay. So make sure you go and check out my guy Antoine over there. And if you have a business or an event coming up and you need to shout it out, now's the time to hit us up. 833-212-1017. That's 833-212-1017. Dave, you got some businesses over there?
2: As always, you know, shout out to those over at the Five Points Art Gallery.
0: Uh-huh.
2: Shout out to my man John Dye.
0: Uh-huh.
2: Shout out to everybody that, you know, I would say Patrice, but she already called in.
0: Yeah.
2: Shout out to the woman that makes, the sister that makes the grief coloring books. These are all products I've used and places I've shopped.
0: Mm-hmm.
2: And so I'm just saying, y'all make sure y'all support Black business.
0: Yes, absolutely.
2: As much as you can, especially in today's time.
0: Mm-hmm.
2: And look at what we were just talking about earlier, right?
0: With
2: Trump and the way they're doing stuff.
0: Yeah.
2: They are suffering as well. So y'all just make sure y'all support Black business.
0: And we have to support Black business. And we have to, you know, if we're Black, maybe this is a great opportunity, a great time. There's never actually been a better time to kind of start your own business, whether you do it online,
2: mm-hmm.
0: you know, because one of the things is, you know, it's kind of a great time to do that.
2: Because everybody...
0: Using your social media.
2: Right. Social media makes it a perfect time to do that. The advent of AI and what you can use AI for.
0: Exactly.
2: And if you're using it properly and it can help your business grow.
0: I mean, I can't tell you...
2: Exponentially.
0: I can't tell you how many people have TikTok pages where they sell stuff or
2: mm-hmm.
0: and promote other things, make money promoting other products that people are making, and you get the commission off of it. Not only that, Facebook, you can do plenty of stuff.
2: Yeah,
0: you know, on Facebook, all those things. Well, so, making your own money. You know what I mean?
2: So the idea of starting a business doesn't mean like brick and mortar spots like most of these people have, because they've been doing it for a while. You know what I'm saying?
0: Right.
2: So it doesn't mean that. It means you can start it in your house.
0: Exactly.
2: And you can have a little service while you're still working a different job.
0: Exactly.
2: And then as that grows, you can hopefully quit the other job and just do that full time. You know what I mean?
0: And
2: I think we need more Black people to do that, because I'm telling y'all, what's happening, what's coming up, ain't going to be nice for us. And so unless we have our communities insulated and we can be self-sufficient within our communities, as long as if we're dependent on everybody else to provide services for us, when they cut them services off, what we going to do?
0: That's going to be the issue, right? All right, going back to the Truth Talk text line with what the business is, it's Shantina. Good morning. What the business is.
3: Good morning. My business.
0: Hi,
3: good morning.
0: Hi. Okay, what's the business? <Hello. laughs>
3: Yes, indeed. But our business is SG Global Network, and we are a network travel business and lifestyle company for entrepreneurs. And right now we are working on a collaborative economics project. We've always worked with businesses and the community with making sure that they knew how to make a dollar out of 15 cents, as people say.
0: I know, that's
3: right.
0: And
3: that's by truly collaborating.
0: Mm-hmm. Mm-hmm. How can they get in contact with you, Shantina?
3: Sure. www.sggngroup.com.
0: All right. Is there a web address?
3: That was the web address. Yes, but we do have a phone number.
0: Okay, there we go. There we go.
3: That is 262-955-2499.
0: All right. Thank you so much, Shantina Gladney.
3: Thank you. Yes.
0: All right. Next up, Antoine. Antoine's back. He came back. We shouted you out, but you came back.
4: Hey, what's up? That's right. How y'all doing?
0: Good.
4: Antoine, PWD Computers.
2: Good morning, brother.
4: Good morning. 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
1: All right. Thank you, Antoine. Up next, the legendary Doc B. Doc, how you doing this morning?
2: What's good? Are we on the air?
1: We are on the air.
3: Doc, what's happening with you, brother?
2: Hey, man. Hey, you ain't mentioned in a long time, man. Sagittarius, Wednesday, everything. You know how we do it, man. Somebody got to be in the mood.
1: Oh, my gosh.
2: What up, Gemini? Gemini, do or die.
3: We're going to start counting how many times you said on this call.
1: Okay.
2: Since we have a new merger and a new agreement, I'm going to take my talents to WNOV on Monday, and we're going to go from 12 noon to 6 o'clock. We're going to be mixing.
1: That's what's
2: all day
1: up.
2: Over there.
1: That's
3: you
1: going to
3: do 6 hours of mixing?
2: Bailey know what it is. That's how we used to go. Memorial Day weekend.
1: We know how to do that.
2: Watch your grill.
1: Yeah, that's right.
3: It's just for Monday that you 12 to 6.
2: We're going to see from there.
3: Okay, yeah. Well, congratulations.
1: Shout out.
3: Congratulations, Doc.
1: Shout out, DLC. Yeah, we know how to do that. Doc knows how to put that mix in right there.
2: I think I can do it.
1: You can make it happen.
2: Tonight, I'm going to go quick. So tonight, I got the Raven Bowl. We're going to do that over on 54th at Classic Lanes in Greenfield. Come on out to that. That's from 10 to 2. So me and 2-3 other DJs. So that's a Friday night. We're going to do that tonight. Just call in for more information. Saturday, I'm going to be at a different vibe at 5400 North Lovers Lane. Hey, Empire Room people.
1: There you go.
2: We're across the street in old Empire Room. We right across the street. We doing No Limit versus Cash Money.
1: That's going to be good.
2: I got you.
1: All right then, Doc. But, you got one more?
2: And last but not least, okay. Doc B. I'm going to do my website, docbmke.com.
1: All right.
2: docbmke.com.
1: Thanks, Doc. Yeah, absolutely.
2: All right.
1: Okay, we got one more. Okay, Nay, what the business is?
4: Hey, top of the morning. Happy Friday to y'all. How y'all doing today?
1: Very good.
4: Hey, that was good to hear Doc B on the ones and the twos. 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
1: All right. Very good. Thank you so much. One last thing here.
4: Y'all take care. Have a good weekend.
1: Yeah. 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

0: I like your little playlist you got there, Xavier.
1: Yeah, his playlist is pretty good. I'm gonna give you a little credit on that.
0: You doing your thing.
1: You're checking out another edition of Truth in the Morning on 101.7 The Truth. So there's an event. It's about to happen. And it is called Unwrapped MKE. And we have a special guest on from Unwrapped. Her name is Linda Sharp. Linda, good morning.
2: Good morning.
1: So for people that are unfamiliar with Unwrapped, can you tell us about it?
2: Sure. Unwrapped, this is our 10th anniversary. And it started again 10 years ago. And what it is a very unique event where we get top chefs in the area that create just very unique and awesome dishes using McDonald's ingredients. And with this being our 10th year, we have 10 top chefs from the Milwaukee area that will be participating.
1: Wow. Who are some of the chefs that are going to participate?
2: Yes. Yeah, so we have Chef Kyle Knall from Cassis. And his dish is Golden Arches Kasu Sando. We have Chef Dan Jacobs. He's doing a Le Begue Mac Tartare. We have Adam Pollock from Egg and Flour, and he's doing a summer truffle biscuit with black pepper sausage gravy.
0: Now that sounds
2: good. We have Smokin' Jack's Barbecue, Chef Jack Holt. Yeah, and he's doing, this sounds amazing too, smoked brisket Korean meatball with gochujang hash browns.
1: Wow.
2: Joey Gerard's about a lot of supper club. Chef Connor is doing a lobster martini salad.
0: Let me ask you this.
2: St. Kate's.
0: Oh, you're still going. Okay, keep going.
2: Yeah, we have St. Kate's, and they're doing a savory bread pudding with zesty breakfast sausage and sweet strawberry preserves. Saz's Chef Dustin is doing a Korean Big Mac French fry gnocchi with tomato bacon slaw. Simple Eats, Krista Hutton is doing a classic Big Mac vegetarian salad.
1: Okay.
2: We have Signature Sweets Bakery, Kimberly Adams is doing a French patisserie inspired apple pie elegance, which apparently she's going to make it it's going to look like an apple.
1: Oh.
2: So we just have some amazing chefs and the uniqueness of this event is makes it, so much fun and interesting and raises money for a great cause.
0: Let me ask you this real quick. How did it come about that you are taking the McDonald's foods and making them into, repurposing them into some culinary artistic event? Who thought of that?
2: Well, it actually started in Dallas with the Ronald McDonald House there. And then it started in Dallas and then San Francisco. So the McDonald owner operators in Wisconsin had approached me and said, hey, would this be something that you'd want to participate in? And again, this was 10.

0: years ago? And I said, absolutely. And my first call was to the late Joe Bartolotta and asked him if he would want to participate. And his comment was, you want me to do what with what? And he said, I'm in. So here we are 10 years later, and again, raises great money for Sharp Literacy, our programming. So it's just really a good time. We have beverages. It's at Third Street Market Hall this year. Awesome co-chairs, Peggy Williams-Smith and Omar Shack and Mark Cass and Laura Ungabooth from SAZ's. It's just going to be a really, really good time.
1: Wow. Sounds like so you mentioned the proceeds from Unwrapped will benefit Sharps. Can you tell us more about that?
0: Sure. Sharp Literacy has been around for actually 30 years, celebrating our 30th anniversary. And what we do is we partner with educators to foster a love of learning and brighten children's futures through our innovative, experiential, STEAM-based program. So we're in 48 schools this year and serving K-3 through fifth grade students and about 8,000 students. We're in MPS, Charter Choice, in Milwaukee, as well as School District of Waukesha. So we're all about, you know, getting kids to sparking that curiosity and love of learning. Kids are learning video game design. They're learning coding. It's just such a great program that we bring into the classrooms. And we're actually one of the, I believe, the only nonprofit that is really, per se, allowed in the classroom during the academic day because of the impact that we make on our students.
1: Wow, that's amazing. So how can listeners purchase tickets to this event?
0: Sure, sharpliteracy.org. On the top of the homepage, they just need to click. I mean, it's the weekend or the Thursday after Memorial Day. So what a great way to kick off summer. And it's $100. We have complimentary beer and a signature drink. And you can just purchase tickets there.
2: So this isn't a competition. So
1: right.
2: People that purchase the tickets, they just come and they get a sample of each of the dishes?
0: Yeah.
2: Okay.
0: Exactly. Yep. They walk around and they can sample anything that they want as many times as they want. So it's really not a competition, but I think some of the chefs may think about it as a competition.
2: I know chefs
0: are competitive.
2: They start
0: thinking about it.
1: Oh, yeah.
0: They get a list of McDonald's ingredients. And from the dishes that I had read, just amazing creativity. And it's all about community and for them to, you know, give back.
1: Mm. So if listeners can't attend the event, how can they still participate in Unwrapped MKE?
0: There's actually going to be a silent auction that they can, you know, buy and bid on some 26 auction items, really, you know, a lot of great packages. And that's also on the website, sharpliteracy.org. If you click on that Unwrapped Milwaukee, it'll take you right to the page and then click on silent auction. Or if they don't want to do that, they can always just donate.
1: All right. Excellent.
2: Do you know any of those packages off the top of your head? I'm just throwing one at you. Do you know any?
0: Yes, we have Bucks packages. 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We have golf packages, a Kohler experience at one of their golf courses, and all types of sports packages, gift cards. 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
2: I used to work at Kohler out in Sarkville.
1: Oh, did you?
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1: That Bucks package sounds exciting too.
0: Yeah, the Bucks, and we have Brewers Cubs game. I'm sure that package will be a big hit. Especially with the recent Brewers sweep of the Cubs.
2: Absolutely.
0: So just a lot of great items. And once you click on, you can see all the items, view the items and bid often.
1: Yes. All right. Can we get your web address one more time?
0: Sure. It's sharpliteracy.org.
1: Thank you so much for joining us today, Linda.

0: We really appreciate it. This is going to be a great event. Look forward to it.
1: And it's right here in the Third Street Market.
0: Yeah, absolutely.
2: Right, yep, Third Street Market Hall.
0: Oh, thank you so much. It's Linda Sharp from Unwrapped MKE. It's Truth in the Morning on 101.7 The Truth.
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0: 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Bailey Coleman, Damian. Dame, you.
1: Yeah.
0: You still here?
1: I'm still here. I'm still with you.
0: I know you were looking at the list of foods, and then you heard Kimberly Sweets was going to be there at Unwrapped MKE, and now I know you're trying to figure out your ticket situation, but look.
1: I got somebody text me. She texted me right now talking about she want to go. I want to go. I'm not paying $100. It's a great event.
0: It's a great event for a great cause.
1: For a great cause.
0: And you might find $100. You might try and find some free tickets. A duel.
1: Maybe a duel can hook a brother up. It's a great event for a great cause.
0: Yes. Let's go to the True Talk text line. My guy Blake is on hold. Blake, good morning.
2: I didn't
0: call you Blake Gump either. I just want you to know.
2: It's okay. Don't bother. No, to have a nickname like that. My original nickname is Alpine, like the speaker. Because my first name is Octine. And can't nobody in the ghetto say Octine, so they call me Alpine. So Blake Gump is awesome. And then for Dane to do it and say it, then now it's me and Dane because no relation.
1: Yep. I be Dame Gump, too. They call me that, too. So I understand that.
2: Yep. I just got off the phone with my little cousin husband. His name is Marquilio Atkins. And he said, you are one of the best rappers in the state. So I'm going to have to check up your record, bro.
1: Oh,
2: I've been listening to your music.
0: Where you been?
1: Yeah, shout out to him.
2: He said he ain't talked to you in a while at home. He said, y'all been a lot to him. And he hadn't talked to home in about 14 years. He the one been taking me to the golf course. And I've been kicking. Man, I'm cold. I ain't Tiger, but I don't need no driver neither. You know, Tiger needs a driver, and he needs a personal driver. Whatever you gonna do,
1: That's right.
2: Right. Yeah, only because he keep getting caught and slipping over cars or something. I was talking to the president. I don't care. But my man Marquilio said, he said Dame and one other guy named Parker, the guy that keeps going. He's on tour with Master Ace. He said you and dude are two of the best rappers in the state. So I'm calling to give you your flowers.
1: Well,
2: I'll be listening to your music over the weekend. And that's why I talked to my landlord yesterday. And just from listening to you, I went into my lease. And they trying to break it and make me go month to month. But I declined. I talked to my people. And I'm just going to just keep on paying my rent. It was just late a couple of times, so they was tripping. But I'm paying. They can't fix everything because they knew I was on my lease. I had to talk to you. So now, all of a sudden, everything is fixed in my house.
1: Well,
2: I was calling to tell you, Marquilio said he loves you. He appreciates you being in his life. And him and Homer haven't talked to each other in 14 years.
1: Thank
2: so pass that wire to Homer, and I appreciate y'all. And, Bill, you call me whatever you want because y'all are my family. I love y'all. I appreciate y'all. Man.
0: We appreciate you,
2: too. Because I don't have real family. Yeah, all my family don't deal with me because of what happened to my kid a couple years ago. So, like, Tori, Homer, now Dame, Bill, y'all are my family.
1: We appreciate
2: family
1: that.
2: Ain't always blood. Yeah, family ain't always blood, man. That's why when I asked you to read my story, you know, near-death shooting made him a better father and Superstar Dads receive awards. It's a lot of us out here that don't get the glory. I'm not looking for it.
0: Mm-hmm.
2: I'm trying to get into heaven, man, and making it from where we come from off 26th Street, off 26th and Keith and off 26th and Lisbon, and making it here, no felonies, be a grown man and being a good dad and a girl dad. I'm just proud to be alive and be happy in Milwaukee, man. And you represent us well, Dame. You and Baker. I appreciate y'all.
1: Well, thank you.
0: Thank you,
1: Blake.
0: Thanks, Blake.
1: And for always being a good
2: y'all
1: spirit,
2: have a good
1: man.
2: Holiday.
1: You have a good day, bro.
0: You have a good day.
1: A good weekend, too. Blake, that's why we love it.
0: Yeah.
1: That's why we love it here, right?
0: That's why we love it.
1: The people that...

0: I was gonna say constituents, but you know, I got caught up into my political side. But the listeners that we have are not just listeners; they're family. And in the chat, all the people that come through in the YouTube chat and all of that stuff, as I transition into whatever I do next, I'm definitely gonna miss that. You know what I'm saying? You asked earlier if I'm gonna miss the mornings now. But I will miss.
1: You ain't gonna miss getting up early.
0: I will miss that. You know what I'm saying?
1: Cause,
0: it's and those that come up to me on the streets and be like, "Oh, I heard you in Homa. You was right," and you know, and or they say you was wrong.
1: You was wrong,
0: right? Yeah. You know what I'm saying? Yeah, and it happens. But I'm gonna miss my people, and they've become especially over the last 8 months since I've been consistent at least 2 or 3 times a week, and even when I was just filling in, they have become, like Blake said, become like family. Right.
1: Yeah.
0: And every family serves a purpose. And you have different, you know, just like you got your family on your mama's side.
1: Yeah.
0: You got your family on your daddy's side.
1: Yeah.
0: And like Marty said, you know, family on my daddy's side.
1: Yeah.
0: You family on the truth side.
1: Yeah.
0: And that's what it is.
1: Yeah.
0: Oh, wow. Abstract Noir says, Soul Unseen Urban Life M.E.T. That's what's up.
1: Uh-huh.
0: You went back, brother.
1: Okay.
0: Shout out to my brothers for Urban Life. But anyway, and M.E.T. and Soul Unseen. Anyway, yeah, I'm going to miss y'all.
1: Oh, we definitely go. We're going to have to keep our text chain up because crazy stuff be happening. And you my brothers. You know, we can talk about those things. You know, you can't talk to everybody about everything. They ain't ready.
0: Yeah.
1: They ain't all ready.
0: And you know, y'all can follow me. Y'all can follow me on Instagram. He's got my Instagram thing up there at Dame_LZELLZEY. I'm always posting stuff. Follow me on Facebook.
1: Yep.
0: I've received so many friend requests on Facebook since it was announced that I was going to be leaving.
1: Yeah.
0: And so y'all just stay in contact with me. See what I got going on next. And not that this ain't even the end of the show, but I just felt like since Blake went on and got sentimental on us,
1: yeah,
0: I might as well get sentimental too.
1: Right. No problem. You know what? As a matter of fact, if you can't become a friend, but I love friends, right, on Facebook, follow us.
0: Yeah.
1: Follow Dame. Follow me. I'm just Bailey Coleman on there.
0: Mm-hmm.
1: I am Bailey Coleman. That's me. You know, follow us because you get the same love, you know, as a follower as you do if you're a friend, you know, because they only allow you to have so many friends.
0: You Bailey, so you can only get 5,000.
1: Yeah, that's it.
0: You can't get
1: I
0: more
1: got
0: than
1: two
0: that.
1: Pages, but
0: I ain't up to 5,000 yet.
1: You ain't there yet? You will.
0: I don't be
1: soon.
0: On Facebook like that. But hit me up on Facebook. I really be on Instagram.
1: I be on both because, you know, and of course on the gram, it's I am Bailey Coleman as well. Just type in my name.
0: Hit me up on TikTok too.
1: Yeah.
0: I think it's my full name on TikTok, David Elsie.
1: Bailey Coleman on TikTok too. Hit me up.
0: Yeah.
1: Yeah.
0: I'm gonna miss Bailey. I ain't gonna miss y'all because I'm gonna still talk to you.
1: Yeah.
0: Because I'm gonna get all the scoops on what's going on.
1: You know you are.
0: But I just wanna make sure that y'all know that are listening right now that y'all have made an impact on me, even from, you know, from Winky Blue to Al to Blake to Sherman Park Al to all of the people that call in on a regular
1: Sherman
0: basis.
1: Park Al is sitting there right now going, what?
0: All the people, you know, we argue and stuff.
1: But it's family.
0: But it's, you know.
1: Do you not have family members
0: have family,
1: that you argue with? You argue with some of your family members. You don't agree with them all 100%, but you still love them.
0: Right.
1: You know, and they play a role. Every person that calls here, emails us, hops on our YouTube, all of that. You know what? you mean so much, and you don't even realize how you play a huge role in all of our lives, from the people that call in for what the business. Mm-hmm. I mean, that is a part of the fabric of, you know, us being here and being a part of the truth.
0: Right.
1: And
0: that's,
1: you know,
0: the facts.
1: Dame, I just want to keep it 100 with you and say it has been my pleasure.
0: Oh, thank you, babe.
1: To work with you.
0: I appreciate
1: that. I learned
0: that.
1: A lot from you. And you're like, what?
0: That really tells me. you trying to make me cry up here.
1: No,
0: talking about
1: that's
0: the
1: real.
0: Great Bailey Coleman and learn something from me.
1: Listen, if once you stop learning, you might as well forget it.
0: Yeah.
1: You can learn. If you're smart, you can learn something from everybody.
0: Absolutely.
1: Take a piece of everybody with you, you know, where you go and what you do.

0: because that makes up who you are as an individual, you know?
1: Right.
0: And Xavier just, he just jumping in right now, but I got to tell you, I worked with Xavier on other shows, and you know what? I knew from the beginning, I was like, oh, that's going to be a great ad, because he always, he has valid, important opinions, and he expresses them well. So it'll, he'll be a great addition.
1: Yeah, absolutely. I wish I had the opportunity to be like y'all about to have working with Xavier. Every producer is different.
0: Yes.
1: From OG to Will to Xavier from
0: OG
1: Rear.
0: Andrew, that's who we talking about.
1: It's everybody's different. And but everybody has what they are good at. And,
0: exactly.
1: And that's the same with working with you and Homer. It's like everybody has something that they're good at and something that you can look at and be like, oh, Bailey does this excellently, or Homer does this excellently, or something. You know what I'm saying? Mm-hmm. And that's how I've always taken something from each one of you, and taken something from DT and Telly.
0: Oh, yeah, DT and Telly. You know, shout out to DT and Telly.
1: And even a few times before this happened, when Kyle would have me on his show.
0: And,
1: shout out to all of the people that I've worked with up here.
0: Yes.
1: That have influenced me. Shout out to Melanie Ricks, obviously. And I mentioned this yesterday. I wouldn't have been here if not for her pouring into me and saying, hey, man, you kind of good.
0: Yeah. Shout out to Cherie Harris. She's been a good friend for a long time. And she was also played a huge role.
1: I'd be remiss if I didn't say Cherie.
0: Yeah. She played a huge role in not only my coming to GKB, because as soon as I left iHeart, she was at the door. Hey, you ready to come over here? So that was such a blessing.
1: Cherie definitely held me down while I was here. I ain't going to say why, but she know. Is she listening? She know. So shout out
0: and
1: to her. So,
0: and definitely Kyle, who a lot of people don't realize was the brand manager of The Truth, longtime brand manager of The Truth from the very beginning. And, you know, opened up the door for me to come over here and be a part of The Truth. And he was like, you coming from the music side, so you know how to talk, or what's going on?
1: You talking about you know how to talk? Look, DVJ said, DVJ73 just said that my girlfriend says Bailey has a calming effect with her chill voice and demeanor. And that's one of the things that I learned from Bailey, is the even...
0: Try to keep it even keel.
1: But I get hyped.
0: You do.
1: And I'm going to stay that way.
0: That's what I was telling him, because I'm like, we all wanted to be on together all the time. Me, you, and Homer. A lot of people don't realize that or understand why. And that I told him, I said, I could be the calm, because these two brothers, you know?
1: And y'all know me and Homer go back and forth on
0: some stuff. Yeah, y'all do. Yeah, y'all do.
1: But at the end of the day, it's all love.
0: It's
1: you know
0: all
1: what I'm saying?
0: Love.
1: And,
0: it's all love.
1: Yeah, I'm going to miss that, man. Yeah. I'm going to miss that. I wish we would have gotten the opportunity to be, like we said yesterday, do what we did yesterday more often.
0: Yeah.
1: But everything happens for a reason.
0: Everything does.
1: You know, y'all still going to be rocking and grooving on starting on Tuesday.
0: Yep.
1: And it's going to be a new era, and it's going to be a great era for The Truth. I saw some of the other shows that are being programmed in, and, you know, I know these people. And I'm happy for them, and I'm looking forward to seeing what they can do.
0: Yeah. By the way, yes, we start a new era on Tuesday. Homer will be back on Wednesday. Don't everybody freak out. It'll be me and Xavier on Tuesday. So y'all be right here, okay? In the meantime, we're going to run a break. You guys want to get in on this conversation? 833-212-1017. When we come back, we're going to talk about whatever Dame wants to talk about. That's up next on Truth in the Morning.
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0: All right, Jay.
1: All right. That's me.
0: Do the intro.
1: Do the intro. Welcome back to 101.7 The Truth. I am the MC, Dame LZ, along with my sister,
0: Bailey Coleman.
1: And what you were just listening to was Black Elephant Two-Step. Shout out to Xavier, who went and looked that up real quick. Xavier, you be on. I like you
0: Xavier
1: already.
0: Be on it.
1: Just, come on, man.
2: Someone called in and suggested
0: what?
2: That.
0: What?

0: Go.
1: Listen, man.
0: What? I don't even know what happened.
1: Whoever called in and said play two-step, thank you. Because that's 22 years ago now.
0: I think.
1: And them bars still hit hard.
0: Yes.
1: Mm. And I got on the black elephant shirt today.
0: There you go.
1: There we go.
0: B-E.
1: B-E. This was for the 20th anniversary we had, you know, a couple years ago around Thanksgiving.
0: Okay.
1: It was dope. But shout out to Xavier for playing that. That was unexpected.
0: Yeah.
1: My mind's so quick, my rhymes don't have to be. I'm four bars ahead, you eight beats after me. Actually, it's more like light years. I'm Milwaukee's best and y'all just light beers. Matter of fact, you probably shouldn't be here. You could get the, like Deborah did, I make it clear. I like that rap too.
0: Yeah.
1: I obviously like that rap because I still remember it 20 years later. You know what I mean?
0: On the True Talk text line, Wayne said, Bailey, why did you tell us Black Thought was doing a cameo on Dame's last show? Hey, I didn't know. You know how it goes.
1: Hey, I often get compared to Black Thought.
0: It's
1: a comparison I take. It used to make me upset. Like, I'm doing my own thing. What are you talking about? But you have to understand when people make comparisons, they compare you to somebody that they know.
0: Yeah.
1: And if they know, if they're comparing you, that means they like you.
0: That is
1: now,
0: true.
1: If they compare you to Silk the Shocker or something like that, then you'd be upset.
0: Oh, come on. But, why you put your brother out like that?
1: But they compare me to Black Thought, so I got to love that.
0: I did.
1: I'm with that.
0: So, Dame, what do you want to talk about?
1: I don't know.
0: There's one final message.
1: My final message, because it's not going to be my final message like I'm dying.
0: Right,
1: anything,
0: but, no, nothing like that.
1: But on this platform, is that I am eager to see what the future is going to hold for me and for, I'm eager to watch y'all. You know what I'm saying? And listen, I'm going to still be listening. I'm eager to listen to Homer and Bailey.
0: We gonna let y'all know where Dame ends up at. Because it probably will still be in.
1: There's some things.
0: Hopefully, hopefully it'll be in the family.
1: Yeah,
0: we'll be close.
1: Yeah,
0: we gonna let y'all know.
1: Yeah, there's some things going on, and so whatever happens and whatever takes place, I may do a podcast or something. I'll let y'all know. I got people offering me to run it for me and stuff like that because I don't know how to do none of that stuff. There you go. I may do something like that, but I don't know. But whatever it holds, I'm eager to see because even though I'm out the equation, it's a beautiful thing to have all of these this situation where you have the black newspaper, you have the black WNOV, a historic radio station in Milwaukee, and now you have the acquisition of the truth. And essentially, it could be something great.
0: Yeah.
1: Right?
0: Absolutely.
1: If all goes well and everything lines up.
0: Mm-hmm.
1: But you don't know unless you try.
0: You don't know unless you try.
1: And as a black person, I am definitely, even though, and that's what I'm saying, y'all, my blackness runs deep. And so even though it didn't work out between me and the new company, I still want it to be successful because as a black person in Milwaukee, you want that to be successful.
0: Yeah, absolutely.
1: You want it to have an effect on the black community. And that's
0: absolutely.
1: And if I could say that, that's the difference between me and a lot of other people. I've never taken stuff and made it personal. You know what I'm saying?
0: Yes, absolutely.
1: And it's all of the bigger picture is, and in this, the bigger picture is, you've got this conglomerate, this black media that is consolidating black media in Milwaukee and hopefully consolidating it and moving it forward.
0: Yes.
1: And creating a space for black Milwaukee to grow.
0: Yes.
1: And if it's a benefit or can be a benefit for black Milwaukee, I'm for it.
0: I'm for it, too. Hey, you know what? The reality is that there are some distinguished, powerful black people behind this movement. And I want to call it a movement because it's a culmination of great media, great black media here in Milwaukee.
1: Yeah.
0: You know, and so you got to look at that and look at the possibility of the levels of

0: success it could have. And in a time when there aren't a lot of things that provide sure footing for people of color,
1: right,
0: this seems to be one of the ones that has the opportunity to assist in providing and providing that key information that black people need. Because I'm going to tell you now, there's a lot of places you can go to get your information. But are they reliable? Is it coming to you from your vantage point? Is it going to provide the information that you need right here locally to be successful? Those are key things that, you know, you need to know. And you need to be able to come to a source or sources that will provide that type of information to you as a person of color. Because you could get information. But is it valuable information, and does it apply to your particular life?
1: Absolutely.
0: You can get information anywhere. You turn on all kinds of TVs and TV stations, but is it the truth?
1: Right.
0: And that's what you need to know. Is it the truth for you? Because there's also different sources that say they provide the truth. But as we know, as you look at situations across the country right now, I mean, there's lots of telling you to your face.
1: Right.
0: And it is a version of the truth.
1: Shout out to Aaron Kawanda, said, God bless Dame for the ladies.
0: Yeah.
1: For the ladies.
0: Y'all,
1: that might be the name of my podcast. Y'all. I might name it For the Ladies.
0: Oh, goodness.
1: Because ladies mark like smart brothers. And that'd be the tagline.
0: Ladies like smart.
1: For the ladies. And then I just talk my stuff. Y'all just make sure y'all follow me on. And shout out to Bailey again for those. For Bailey always got the words. Shout out. Y'all follow me on Instagram, Dame_LZELLZEY. Follow me on Facebook. Follow me on TikTok. And make sure that you stay tapped in with me.
0: Yeah.
1: Because I'm going to keep myself tapped in to the community. Like, this ain't going to stop me from being
0: tapped in. Because you've always been tapped in.
1: Right. And so, you want to know what's going on? Holler at me. I'm going to have it on my page. Holler at me. Whether it's me or whether it's somebody else, I'm going to support. I've always supported everyone. So, come through.
0: Yes.
1: Check me out on Instagram, Dame_LZ. Facebook, my name, Damien LZ. TikTok, whatever it is. And stay tapped in and get what I got coming next. Love y'all.
0: Man, Dame, it's been a pleasure.
1: It's been my pleasure to learn from you and Homer, Bailey, and everyone else. And shout out to everyone who's taught me something, anything over here. Kyle, Dr. Ken, Sherwin, everybody. You know what I'm saying? Tori, everybody has played an impactful role in me taking this platform serious.
0: Yeah. All right. Well, you know, I'm going to talk to you.
1: Shout out to my babies.
0: Oh, Lord.
1: All five of y'all.
0: All three of y'all. All five.
1: Love y'all, peace.
0: All right, y'all. I will see you coming next Tuesday. This coming Tuesday, it'll be me and Xavier in. And then Wednesday, Homer returns. It's Truth in the Morning on 101.7 The Truth.
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1: The views and opinions expressed on this program do not necessarily reflect that of the staff and management of Good Karma Brands, but are the sole responsibility of the host and guests of this particular show.
2: America may have many, many days, but they will be full of trouble. 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
1: Legendary civil rights icon, the Reverend Jesse Jackson in the studio. 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
4: Mr. Reverend, good morning on this chilly Milwaukee morning.
1: And I am pleased to have one of the founding members of the Black Panther Party, Chairman Bobby Seale. Mr. Chairman, how are you this morning?
5: Good morning. I'm doing just fine. Thank you.
6: From Mr. Eric Holder. Mr. Holder, so good to see you. How are you?
7: Well, I'm fine, man. How you been? It's been a long time. Haven't seen you for a while.
1: The Dr. Cornell West. 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
1: Good morning. Welcome to the program. It's Friday. Oh, it's Friday the 13th today. So that means you gotta be extra careful. Throw a pinch of salt over your shoulder. I think that's what you do for good luck. Try to avoid unnecessary risks, I suppose, if you even believe in that sort of thing. I know the Mega Millions is $1.35 billion. Last time I played the lottery, it was when Powerball was somewhere north of a billy. And I wasted my money on the tickets. I thought like, oh, I'm gonna buy a bunch of tickets because that's going to increase my chances of winning. No, it isn't. It's not going to increase your chances of winning. But for the amount of money that you'd invest in lottery tickets to be able to dream and fantasize about what you would do with the money is always worth that price of admission. But you know what, y'all? Nah, they ain't gonna get me this time. I'm not gonna buy any Mega Millions. I hope you guys win. Good luck to you. I typically post what I think the winning lottery numbers are going to be on my Facebook page. Maybe I'll do that. Maybe I won't. I'm not sure. But if I do that and y'all play my numbers and you win, hit your boy off. Just here's what I need. Let me tell you, I don't even need that much. Let me get 500,000. 500,000 and then make it a donation to my nonprofit, Leaders for a Better Community. That's all I need from y'all. That's it. I'm not asking for much. If you win $1 billion after taxes, I don't know, somewhere probably north of $550, $600 million, break your boy off $500,000. That's it. I don't need much. I'm not greedy because I can make $500,000 turn into $1 million or $2 million. So just hook your boy up if you win. I got some stuff I want to talk to you about today. Apparently, Joe Biden is in trouble for hiding classified documents by his Corvette. So there's that. There's also a connection between wealthy Chinese businessmen and probably women. No, probably just businessmen. Sending something like $30 million to the University of Pennsylvania, basically funneling Chinese money to that university so that these Chinese officials are guaranteed access to high-level American political officials. And some of this is connected to Joe Biden's think tank. I know it sounds very Trumpy, and I wanted Joe Biden

0: should be totally clean. But he's not guilty yet. Merrick Garland did appoint a special counsel to investigate Joe Biden because that's fair and that's the law. It's not like it's a whole bunch of documents. It's just a couple few, maybe a dozen, and then they found a couple of more boxes of documents. I'm over here minimizing it, even though I probably shouldn't. It seems like Joe Biden just had a major lapse in judgment. And so these documents date back to when he was vice president. To the best of my knowledge, and everybody and their mother's writing stories about it, and Fox News is going crazy, and the New York Post is going insane too, talking about this story. But I don't believe it is anything related to his current tenure as U.S. Presidente of the United States. It was Obama documents. And you're supposed to be very careful with the classified documents. Now, if I'm going to do a one-to-one comparison, Joe Biden having a couple dozen boxes, a couple dozen documents in his garage next to his Corvette is different than Donald Trump having nuclear weapons secrets at Mar-a-Lago, where they probably were eating hors d'oeuvres, drinking martinis, and reading through U.S. government secrets. It's a little bit different. Nonetheless, it's still a problem. Suppose we should delve into it, I suppose. How much does this hurt Joe Biden's re-election prospects? Is that what Democrats are going to decide on? Because Joe Biden has some classified documents that he didn't put in the right place? I think Donald Trump is pretty much going to be essentially disqualified from running for president of the United States. But I guess Trump could be like, yo, Joe Biden did the exact same thing as me. Kind of. Vote for me, I suppose. So what do you want to do today? I got a whole bunch of like intellectual smart stuff, like information and data. Or should we just act a fool today? Like, what do you think? Maybe we can do both. Carrie, what do you think? Carrie, how are you doing? You doing all right? Oh, you're sick. Oh, I'm sorry. I shouldn't have said that on the air. You're not sick. Okay. So why were you not here yesterday? Are you serious? That's why you weren't at work yesterday. Is that a legitimate excuse to not come to work? I'm just curious. I don't even know what suffices a legitimate excuse. If that was a reason why I took a day off of work, I wouldn't want anybody to know because they would question my work ethic, and I don't want anyone questioning my work ethic. Okay. Wow, Carrie, that's a lot of attitude coming from you. Carrie took the day off of work yesterday so she could get her hair done, and maybe because I'm a man who is bald, I don't see that as a productive use of paid time off. Well, your hair looks good. It looks like it. What'd you get it? What did you have done to it?
1: I got a cut.
0: You got a cut and you took a day off of work. It's not that much shorter. You got it trimmed.
1: Well, they took off what needed to be taken off.
0: Your ends. You get some split ends taken off. Yes.
1: The rest of my color got taken off.
0: Okay, so you took a whole day off of work for that. How much did it cost? I'm always curious as to how much women spend on stuff that men don't spend a lot of money on. Men don't spend a lot of money on haircuts, or do we? I'm not sure. I haven't been to a barbershop, I'm gonna be honest with y'all, since 1991. Because then after that, because I went to the... Hey, y'all, can I jog your memory? You got to be real Milwaukee to know the answer to this. You got to be Milwaukee in your core. It was a barbershop, probably also a beauty salon, in the plaza on 60th and Silver Spring. So remember when Ben Franklin's used to be there? It was next to, or it was in the area, that little plaza over there across from West Lawn. Was that the Looking Good Salon? What was the name of that barbershop? Because that's where I got my haircut. Here's what I didn't quite understand about that barbershop. So I was in high school at the time. I was in 11th grade. That's when I was going to that salon. After that, there was a guy who was a senior when I was a junior. His name was Kevin Carter. Kevin Carter used to cut everybody's heads. All the black guys and all the athletes at Brown Deer High School, we'd all go to Kevin Carter. And I promise you, the haircut was only $2.

$2. He give you a nice fade for $2. But I went, the last barbershop I went to was like 91, and it was on 60th and Silver Spring. And the peculiar thing about this barbershop, this is early 90s now, every car in the parking lot was a Jaguar, was a Mercedes, was a BMW. Every car in the parking lot, not for Ben Franklin, not for anything else that may have been over there at the time, but those were the barber's cars. Now, I'm thinking now in my old middle-aged brain, looking back, because I know what a big source of underground black economy was back then. Y'all know what it was, too. We don't need to say it out loud because we know. We know what it was. Because barbershops and beauty salons could be considered cash businesses. Back then, people weren't using credit cards and debit cards like that. In fact, debit cards didn't even really exist. I mean, you had credit cards, but people weren't really paying for specific services like that with credit cards. You were paying with cash. And one thing I know about, let's just say, the illegal underground trade is it's a cash business. And so other people who were involved in the illegal underground trade at the time, think late 80s and early 90s, what were people buying a lot of then? Well, they're still buying a lot of it now, too. Some of it is legal, actually. But if you make excessive amounts of cash and you need somewhere to put it, you don't necessarily want to put it in the bank. Some years later, I think it was the IRS, there's a trigger, okay? I learned about this because I bought a car many, many years ago with a big lump sum. If you withdraw $10,000 from the bank, the IRS is notified. But if you withdraw $9,999, the IRS is not notified, okay? So if you're making excessive amounts of cash, I'm not telling you what to do here. Please don't listen to me. Do not take this as any kind of financial advice. This is just anecdotal stuff that I have noticed over the course of my lifetime. Let's just put it that way and leave it at that. So if you make excessive amounts of cash from whatever your business endeavors are, you don't want to put that money in the bank. You want to bury that money in a cash business. Think bar, think tavern, think nightclub, think barbershop. So now when I think about it, that barbershop that used to be on 60th and Silver Spring, I really want to say it was the Looking Good Salon. Looking, L-O-O-K apostrophe N, good salon. Does that sound right? 60th and Silver Spring, this is easily 30 years ago. And all the cars in the parking lot, Jaguar, Benz, Mercedes, Jaguar, Benz. That's all, and all had rims on them too, which was a really big deal back then because people weren't, car culture was a little more specific back then. Now everybody puts rims on. So people put rims on damn rusty minivans that's missing a fender. But back then it was a big deal. So now when I think about it, I think that my barber's so dope. And then he worked at, or might have been even a partial owner of that barbershop, because they could just bury dope money by investing in the barbershop business. Does that make any sense to you? Okay. Donna says, what'd you say, Donna? You can't take a day off, Sherwin. The day would feel upside down somehow. Oh, no. Let me be clear. I'm going to take days off. In fact, I got some days off coming up in March. It'll be the longest period of time that I have been not broadcasting since I've been here. In fact, I am taking the longest consecutive amount of days off that I think I've ever taken since I've been doing radio. So y'all just go, I don't know what y'all gonna do. And here's the thing. I don't even care what they play when I'm gone. I don't care what they do when I'm not here. They can play a recorded show. They can have Jason Fields. They can have Benjamin and Carrie and Zach and Melanie Rick. They might even go get Joe Brown to have him fill in. I don't care what y'all do when I'm not here, because when I'm not here, I technically don't work here. I don't work here until I come back. So I'm going to take a break. We're going to figure out what we're going to talk about today. I got some stuff. I got some Biden stuff, some special counsel stuff appointed to investigate Joe Biden's classified documents. I also have some information on who spends how much and on what.

0: What? By race. Okay, it's very interesting stuff. I'm always interested in consumer behavior, like what people spend their money on culturally. What do white people buy? Like dog food and cat food for sure. And they book trips to like climb mountains. They do weird stuff with their money. But then what do black people buy? But then there's this other group that we oftentimes, or not, shouldn't say we, I don't consider often enough in the context of our racial conversations, and that's our Asian brothers and sisters. Well, I got some information on consumer behavior of what I'm going to call the big three, really the big four. It's Latinos, blacks, whites, and Asians. And how do we spend our money? How much do we spend? And what do we spend it on? And maybe when I give you these insights, you might decide you want to start a business focused on one racial group versus another, like catering to them and serving them and providing them goods and services that you know they spend a disproportionate amount of their discretionary income on. This may change your calculus a little bit if you're considering starting a business. 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Don't go anywhere. I'm just getting started.
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2: 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Media mogul Byron Allen's been busy lately. He recently announced his takeover of BuzzFeed, buying a majority stake and becoming chairman and CEO. He's also taking over the time slot vacated by Stephen Colbert on CBS across the nation weeknights at 11:30.
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0: trying to connect the dots on some of this data I have here, because I've got, I don't want to be stereotypical, because that's not nice. If you were to find out that Asian Americans spend more money on like a variety of different categories, food, housing, they spend way more money than white people and black people every single year on major consumer categories. If you were to start a business catering to Asian people, because they spend so much more money across the board. Let me see. They spend more money on housing. I'm going to tell you how much in a second. White people spend slightly more on transportation, $11,322 per year. Asians spend $10,494 per year on transportation. Black folks spend $8,900. Food. Asians spend $10,527 a year on food. White and all other races combined spend $8,522 a year on food. Black people spend $6,052 on food. So if you were to start a business catering to Asian people, what would you do? Like, what business would you consider? And the one that comes to mind, I'm not even going to say, because it's horrible. It's terribly stereotypical, and I'm not going to say it because that makes me a very bad person, even though I'm not a bad person. Because I can't sell Asian people Asian food. I'm black. I don't know how to make their food. But Asian people can sell us fried chicken. And when I say Asian, I don't just mean Chinese, Japanese, Vietnamese, Filipino, Thai, Laotian. I also mean Indian, Pakistani, and people from Bangladesh. Those are Asian people too. Asians are very diverse. We just kind of, when we say Asian, we probably think of the other large Asian country, which is China. But India might have more people in it than China. They're both billion population countries, but when we think Asian, we always think Chinese folk, right? We think the Far East, or we think the Orient. That's not entirely accurate. So I'd imagine in this category, into these categories, when they're saying how much groups spend by race on different things, they're probably including the Indian folk, Pakistani folk as well, because that stuff is all in Asia. But if you were to, it's easy to sell to black people. Why is it so easy to sell to us? I wish I knew, because there are things that have invaded our culture. Oh, we're very much consumers, but everybody in America is a consumer. We love to buy stuff. You know what I do when I'm bored sometimes? Because, again, my Amazon gift card balance is banging. And I just made a return because I had bought something and it didn't work. So I returned it. And Amazon padded my account with the difference. So when I get bored, I just look and see what's on Amazon. Like, I buy just about everything like that I need for the house on Amazon. I buy like kitchen towels, soap, deodorant. I bought clothing and apparel and attire. I wear hats. I buy hats on Amazon. You can buy all the things on Amazon. So I am so much of a consumer. Now, here's the thing now. I spend within my means. I don't go all willy-nilly like Carrie does. Carrie, how much did you pay to get your hair done? And be honest with us. You're not going to tell me. Can I guess? Can you tell me if I'm in the range?
1: No, I don't want to.
0: It's a lot, ain't it? I know you spend a lot of money. If you're going to take the day off to get your hair done, then that's not something that costs $10.
1: Yeah, because it's in Chicago.
0: Wait, I'm sorry. Come again? You go to Chicago for a damn haircut?

0: Yeah.
1: So, you know how many people do hair in Milwaukee? There's people that do hair on my block.
0: They don't do what I need them to do. They do not provide the service that I need.
1: So, not only are you paying what I would probably consider an elevated amount to get your hair done. Your hair looks very nice, by the way. You're traveling to Chicago. So, that's a whole nother expense. Does it take all day? Like, how long are you in Chicago getting the hair did?
0: My hair probably takes 4 hours.
1: 4 hours plus the drive to Chicago, and plus you got to eat while you down there.
0: I brought snacks this time.
1: Okay, that's probably smart. So if your stylist, right, you have a stylist, do you have a person, a single person you go to? And if she's booked, you just wait till she's available, right? Okay. So if she charges you $50 an hour, you paid at least $200. But do you tip your stylist? Because I heard you're supposed, and you tip her too. Are you a cheap tipper? Okay. So roughly, it's a lot, ain't it? It's more than $200. Carrie Noni, it's more than $200 to get your hair done. I get you a wig. You ain't got to worry about getting your hair done ever. I'm real curious. How roughly? It's more than three. Here, just tell me in my ear, and I won't say it on air. It's more than 300. It's more than 300. Carrie, and how often do you get it done? It can't be very often. Every couple months, maybe?
0: Yeah, like the last time I got my hair cut, which is a very long time in between cuts, was in June. I was way overdue for a cut, but it's hard to get in.
1: And so you pay... How much is the total excursion? Going to Chicago, you got to park, all that stuff. You're not going to tell me. It's a lot. It's a whole check. Is it a whole bag, Carrie?
0: It's an investment, I would say.
1: Okay. I like that word. It's an investment in your appearance and your confidence, because I know how women, they feel so much better when your hair is nice and you put on your little clothes, little makeup stuff. Okay. So it's pay a couple hundred dollars. Okay. Well, good for you. So that's one thing that black women spend a lot of money on. I don't spend a couple hundred dollars on my hair. I shave my head with a razor, and I buy these razors. It's a brand called Harry's. There's triple blade razors that I buy. I buy them on Amazon. I spend $15 for a pack of 12 razors, and them jokers probably last me 6 months. That's my hair care, $30 a year on razors. You spent 10 times that, and you'll spend 10 times that at least two, if not three times a year. Huh. It's marketing. Marketing to women is also easy, too, because there's a whole bunch of stuff that y'all have to buy. You got to buy bras. You really should if you don't. Well, not all of y'all, because now some women, can I say the T word? I cannot say the T word. So what word do I use in place of, I guess I can say breasts, right? I can say breasts. Man, the T word is just, I'm about to say it. I need to change the subject because I've said it before. So I'm saying women have to buy bras, and bras are very expensive. And ladies, we know that you don't wash your bras, but once every 17 years, and you got the one where the wire is sticking. We know, we don't mind. We know. Carrie, don't stop. You do not wash your bras after every use. I know older women that have bras that are, look, them bras was when Reagan was president. No, they wash them. It's just, I know that women don't, if you wear a bra once, you're not washing it after first. Stop it. Don't even say that you are, because y'all are not doing it. Y'all might get several uses out that bra for you. I don't know why y'all don't wash your bras, because breasts sweat.
0: Why do men not wash their drawers?
1: Well, I beg your pardon? What men do you know? That is a garment that gets washed every time you do laundry. You got to throw some drawers in there. You got to throw the drawers.
0: I heard that some guys wear underwear more than once before washing. They just flip it the other way.
1: What? No, I don't know men like
0: that's
1: that.
0: That's what TikTok said.
1: TikTok is a bunch of idiots. I'm actually getting sick of TikTok. TikTok is making me hate people and question all.

0: all women on the planet. 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I mean, how often do I wash my socks? Yes. No, I don't wear this. Well, hang on now. Wait now. Listen to me. Listen, hold on. It depends. I typically shower at night because it makes my morning go easier because I can just wake up, boom, get into the morning routine because I got a bunch of stuff I got to do. I got to make me a little breakfast. I got to make my little coffee. You know what I mean? I got to get all my stuff together and get my water bottle and get all my laptops and things together, you know. So I take my little shower at night. Might take my little shower, I don't know, about 7-8 o'clock. And I might throw some socks on and then wear my house shoes, you see. And I go to bed. I got pajamas. I got pajama pants. I got like pajama ensemble. So I walk around the crib, got my little pajamas on, but I'm showered, you see. And I might throw some little footy socks on, some ankle socks on, walk around in my house shoes, okay? And then I'm only wearing them for a couple hours, you know. I go to bed, 10:30, 11 o'clock, give or take. And I take those socks off, and I may wear those same socks again in the morning, but let's keep this in mind. I am showered, and I just put them socks on so my feet ain't cold, and I put my house shoes on, I'm walking around the house. So because if that's the case, then yeah, I guess I double up on socks. Now, the socks I'm wearing right now, okay, probably did wear these last night walking around the house in my house shoes. I will not wear these socks that I'm wearing right now because once I leave here, I got to go to a meeting. I got to do a thing, and I'm going to do this little happy hour thing. I'm not going to wear these socks tomorrow. These socks will go with the, and I got a hamper, and I got a laundry chute. You know, sometimes I do sweat in my sleep, Carrie. I have this really heavy, oh, it's luxurious. It's this comforter, and it's like furry. I can't even explain. It's like shaggy. And sometimes I pull the covers over my head because sometimes I burrow like a, what's an animal that burrows? What's wrong? Why are you fanning yourself? You got menopause. You got hot flashes. Why are you in there fanning yourself?
1: I'm just hot, Sherwin.
0: You're too young to be going through the change.
1: Anyway, I'm just hot.
0: Okay, fine. So sometimes, yes, I do sweat in my sleep, and I don't like it. So if it depends on how much I sweat, I may take another shower in the morning. Because what happens is I get up underneath the covers because it's real dark. It's real dark under the covers, you know. And then I fall asleep. And then sometimes I wake up suffocating because it's also very airtight. And I wake up, where am I? You know, I've never had one of those. Isn't that crazy? I've always wanted to have a nocturnal emission. And I never have had one. Anyways, no. So sometimes if I sweat, I may take another shower in the morning. And you got to change the sheets too because you get all sweaty. But I try not to fall asleep with my head under the covers. Because you know how when you get in a bed, it be cold and the sheets is cold? You got to get under the covers and you got to cover your head up and then it gets warm. But then you got to uncover your head. Otherwise, you'll get very hot. How many sheets and towels do I own? I have got 3 sets of bed sheets, and I probably have at least a dozen because I got face towels. I got like those mid-sized towels, like hand towels that I hang on my towel rack so you can dry your hands. And I got bath towels, terry cloth bath towels, and I got kitchen towels. One of my kitchen towels I hang on the handle of my oven. It's just right there in case you need it. And then another kitchen towel I have on my counter, and I use that to dry my dishes. So all told, I probably got bath towels only. I got a dozen or more bath towels. Now let me tell you something about, why are we talking about this? Well, how do we get on this? How are you interviewing me? I mean, I don't mind talking about it because, all right.
1: Men need to know.
0: I'm a very domestic man, by the way. I'm going to take a break. I'm going to come back and I'm going to give you my philosophy on how many times you can use and reuse a bath towel for drying off. Pillowcases get changed with the sheets. I just bought new pillows, actually. You didn't want to see the old pillows I have. Because sometimes men that live alone, there's some housekeeping things that we really just don't consider until we get a woman in our life. And I said for many, many years, I've lived without the guardrails that women

0: provide. Like, I just had no boundaries in the world because there's not a woman saying, yeah, dude, that's not a good idea. Yeah, you probably shouldn't be doing that. And so now that I've got guardrails in my life, there's some things that I have made major improvements to. So I'm gonna take a break, come back. And apparently we're talking about domestic things. The Truth with Sherwin Hughes on the new 101.7 The Truth. I'll be right back.
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3: Eduardo says, on Sherwin's day off, the segment will be taken over by an hour of Bob and his sax. Bob only can play 8 notes because he has one arm, like a slot machine. Okay, you missed it yesterday. So Bob felt like he needed to redeem himself and play the saxophone again for us. And then he was like, well, I probably should just come down there and play. I said, no, the hell you not. Don't come
4: down.
3: And he said, I'm going to ask Kyle if I can come. I said, I don't care if Kyle says you can come. You ain't invading my show with a damn saxophone. And so I guess Ben and Tori are going to have him on Hometown Thursday. Like, he literally wants to come here to the studio to play.
4: Yes.
3: Then somebody suggested he play right out here in the market hall. And I was like, no, because I don't want the people here at the market hall yelling at me because a one-armed black man is playing 8 notes on a damn saxophone while people trying to enjoy their lunch. Okay. 414-249 says, ain't nothing wrong with traveling to Chicago to get your hair done. I used to do that too. I got off in 2 weeks to get mine done. So Carrie just told me how much she paid to get her hair done. I'm flabbergasted. I'm outraged. I had a dollar amount in my head that was already too high. The dollar amount that she paid is double the dollar amount that I had in my head that was already too high. Now, I do still have to answer the question of how often do I use bath towel, reuse bath towel. There's a formula, because you don't have to wash your bath towel after you use it one time to dry off. There's a way in which you can make bath towels last longer than one dry off or 2 dry offs. Ooh, you want to push it? 3 dry offs. But once you smell the slightest hint of mildew, don't do it. You can't do it. Like, you ever smell people that smell like a mildewy bath towel? And it's a shame because they're clean. They showered, but they use their bath towel 1 too many times. You gotta smell it. You gotta real good. Okay? If you smell even a hint, a little hint, you gotta wash it. But see, here's the thing. I don't like doing laundry. I don't like going up and down them damn basement steps. And then, just like when I carry groceries in from the car, I try to get all the grocery bags in one trip. Arm just cut up. I got bags on my forearm, around my wrist. I'm holding one with my hand. Then I got bags around the other wrist. The circulation just getting all cut off. Then I got to try and get my key in the lock. I'm just shaking because the bags are heavy and my arms are getting weak. And I'm just trying to unlock the damn door. Look like I'm having a petite mal seizure. So when I bring my laundry basket up from the basement, I fill it. The problem is, as I'm walking up the basement steps, I can't see my feet, even though I've walked up my basement steps literally thousands of times. Having a big laundry basket that's piled up higher than your head while you're walking up some basement steps, not a good idea, especially as I get older and probably in the coming decades, I'm much more prone to falling. So if y'all listen one day and I'm not here, either I'm on vacation, I'm on assignment, or I'm dead because I fell down my basement steps. But I don't like doing laundry. Then you got to go down and you got to take the laundry out the washer and then put it in the dryer. Ever fall asleep with your laundry in the washer? Didn't put it in the dryer because you felt you were sleepy. So I'm just going to lay down for a minute. I'm going to get that laundry in a minute. It's 9:30. Okay, the laundry be done at 10 o'clock. I'm going to Mama? What do you say? You're sleeping? And then you wake up in the morning like, oh, snap. I left the laundry in the washing machine. Guess what? Smells like mildew. Now you got to do the same damn load of laundry all over again. But here, let me tell you my secret for reusing bath towels. So I use bar soap. I use Dove soap. Best soap. Use the Dove soap. Okay, it makes the skin real soft. And I put my bar soap, I lather up a bath towel, a little face towel,

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And then you rinse off real good, okay? 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So when you use your bath towel, you're not soaking wet. So your bath towel is only absorbing the excess moisture that you didn't get off your body from your wringed out hand towel. So your bath towel is not absorbing all that much water. And I hang my bath towel up in my bathroom because I got a heat vent. Because I have a heater. I've got heat in my home. We have central heating. We live in Wisconsin. And so the heat from my heat vent dries my bath towel. And so I can get several uses out of it. Now, let me tell you the other thing. You use lotion. You're supposed to lotion up right when you get out to shower. Okay. Especially in the wintertime, the air is very dry. You got to lotion up. Black men, listen to me. Listen. You need to moisturize your skin. Do you know how incredibly unattractive and just immature you look if you're all ashy? Let's say you're going to get some that night. You're going to get some. It's already it's written in stone. You're going to get it, and it's going to get you. And so at some point during the evening, you're going to be butt naked. But they ain't going to have no clothes on, okay? You need to moisturize your skin, okay, including your Frankenstein looking ass feet. You have to do that. Sometimes lotion, I use Nivea. It's good lotion for dry skin. It's good. But sometimes my skin is incredibly dry. Let me tell you the secret about cocoa butter Vaseline. It is the perfect moisturizer. Now you got to use it judiciously. You don't want to lather it on, okay? You put on, especially on your hands, because I shake a lot of hands during the day and I don't want to have ashy hands. And also because I use the bathroom and I wash my hands and I don't bring lotion with me. But if you use cocoa butter Vaseline on your hands, your elbows, and your feet, you will stay moisturized. For the rest of your body, use a good lotion, preferably one that has some vitamin E in it, because you got to moisturize. That's not just for women. Brothers, we need to moisturize our skin too. And women will compliment you on it. Now here's the other thing. When you put lotion on and you moisturize, spray your cologne on. Do not spray your cologne in the air and walk through it. I don't know where y'all learned that from. Stop that habit. And do not spray your cologne on your damn clothes. Cologne is supposed to go on your skin. But when you moisturize your skin first and then you spray on cologne, your cologne will last longer because it's not going to be absorbed directly by your skin because you have a layer of moisturizer on. So the cologne is actually going to be on top of the layer of moisturizer. So it will last longer. So you don't have to repeatedly spray yourself with cologne. Ladies, you should do this too. So, okay, with the cocoa butter, Vaseline, okay, put it on your hands, put it on your elbows, put it on your feet. You want to wipe off any excess Vaseline cocoa butter. Okay, because you don't want to be shining. You want to rub it in real good. And whatever is excess, get your bath towel you dried off with, okay, and wipe off the excess cocoa butter Vaseline with your bath towel. So when you use your bath towel again, there'll be a little hint of the cocoa butter Vaseline on the bath towel, and you will be moisturizing your skin very subtly with the bath towel. There you go. All right, what else we got here? 414-439 says, nothing came out of her pocket. Queens don't pay for their hair jobs. Their king handles the invoice. Carrie definitely has a king. Not Carrie paid for it. And men should not be expected to pay for a woman's hair. I mean, unless y'all have that agreement. Because what is the woman, like, what is she doing to earn that? Like, I'm serious. Like, relationships are all fun and games and they're love, but they're also business. And if I'm going to be paying for a woman's personal appearance, because she's not just looking that way for me. She's looking that way for herself. That is how she's presenting herself to the world. And if I'm paying for her personal appearance, like, I'm not her father. Like, I'm not responsible for paying for that. She needs a job. She needs a career. She needs to

0: sheets. Well, it also depends on a couple of things. How many times have I slept on those sheets? Because sometimes I don't sleep at home. Y'all mind your business. Don't worry about where I'll be sleeping at sometimes. But then there's another significant factor which may determine how often I change my sheets. You know what I mean? Am I? Yeah, I'll talk about that on the other side. 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I'll be right back.
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2: So forget Joe Biden, his classified documents, and Merrick Garland appointing a special counsel to investigate. We're talking about men's hygiene. Gary, turn me down. Thank you. Kyle in there distracted my producer. Who said this? Was this Wayne? No. Hang on. I'm going to read them all. Here we go. Wayne, yeah. Dion. Oh, you're talking about Dion using two washcloths. So here's what Wayne said in reference to Dion's commentary. And I still got to answer the question of how often do I change my sheets. Wayne says, in reference to Dion, Sherwin, in 2023, if a man's still using two washcloths, that's an indication that they are not wiping effectively. Everyone has access to flushable wipes. So don't use flushable wipes because they can mess up the sewage system. You don't use those. Let me tell you what you do. Since we're talking about it, and man, I need you to be clean. Because one of the biggest complaints that women have about men in general is our hygiene. Like, come on, y'all. Like, somebody... So if you grew up with Emma Hughes as your mother, you were the cleanest child anywhere you went. Do you understand me? Anywhere you went, you were the cleanest child. My mother would make us, like, you got to get in the tub or take a shower, even if you're not leaving the house. Even if it's a snow day from school, you're going to get your John Brown hind parts in that tub. You're going to put some water on that tail now. And so I have carried the hygiene habits from my mother with me, and it has greatly improved my quality of life. It is amazing how many women will compliment a man whose skin is soft and who smells good. Fellas, let me tell you something. If you take care of your hygiene and your personal appearance, like, you got to shave, if you got a little beard, mustache, keep it trimmed, moisturize and smell good. And if you make that woman laugh, you're smashing that night, sir. Yes, you are. You're playing mattress mambo. Now, how often do I change my sheets? You got to keep this in mind now. Another one of the reasons and benefits to showering at night is because you are getting in your bed clean. Don't bring the dirt and grime of the day into your bed. So I can go a week or more on the same set of sheets because I'm getting into my bed clean. Now, if I sweat a lot that particular night, then I very well may change my sheets and pillowcases the next day. Now, the other reason where I would change my sheets more often is if I'm throwing butt. If I threw some butt in my bed. Now, it depends now. It depends on how much residual love serum is flying around. Sometimes it's not very much at all. Or sometimes it's very contained, okay? But if you're throwing butt regularly on your sheets, you should change your sheets regularly. And also put a mattress pad on your mattress, trust me. Because some women will ruin your mattresses, so you want to put a mattress pad on your mattress. But if you're a frequent butt thrower, then you want to change your sheets a little more often. But no, back to the original question here. Wayne doesn't think that Dion is wiping properly because Dion uses two washcloths. I don't know where even any of that came from, but here's what you do. Instead of using flushable wipes, y'all know what witch hazel is, the astringent? It's very good for your face. Here's what you do when you go number two, okay? And you know your routine, how you got to check, make sure it's clean, you got to check. Okay? Sometimes you got to keep wiping. Sometimes you look at the toilet paper, like, oh, I got a lot more work to do, and you got to keep going. Here's what you do when you're done wiping. Take some toilet paper, okay? Ball up a little bit of toilet paper, you see. Put a little witch hazel on the toilet paper. Listen to me now. And then dab. So your final

0: wipe after you go number two, after you clean, okay? After you show no more signs on the toilet paper, get you some witch hazel and then clean it real and just dab it with the witch hazel. Because that takes care of any additional, you know what I'm saying? Like, no, seriously, trust me on that. And this is a very important hygiene tip, especially for men who are physically involved with someone. You gotta be clean now. You gotta be clean. Okay, I guess that chews up the first hour. Carrie, I think you know what to title this podcast. Dion uses two washcloths. The Truth with Sherwin Hughes will be right back for hour two.
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0: intro when he was, "Hello, Maya. Would you like to talk in the microphone?" Maya, how come you be telling me to do stuff I don't ever want to do? How come you be giving me requests that I don't ever want to? Why are you walking out the studio? Girl, you hear me talking to you? She's racist. That's exactly why she walked out of this studio. You know that black people can be racist too against other black people. Carrie, you're probably the worst. Did you just tell me to shut the hell up? Did you just tell me to shut the hell up, Blackie? Is that what you just said to me? Unbelievable. Yes, you did. I heard that. Unbelievable, these black people here.
1: I did not say that.
0: Somebody start a radio station for y'all ungrateful asses, and then now y'all decide you want to be racist against me. That's cool. That's fine. That's why I got white friends. So we spent the first hour talking about male hygiene because, you know, some of y'all are absolutely disgusting and it's time to not be disgusting. If you're a sexually active male, which some of you absolutely are not, but if you are, your cleanliness is required. And do it for you. Don't just do it for them. A man that is clean and that smells nice will actually just do better in life altogether. But there was another series of questions. I want to make sure I answer all these questions from the previous hour before I move on to other stuff here. 262-349 says, I keep a fan in my bathroom that I blow on me as I'm drying off, then blows on my towel and the shower afterwards to help dry everything else better. So you know what? I like that idea. So I have a heat vent, of course, in my bathroom. And depends, because my heat kicks on when it wants to, okay? Whenever it wants to. Sometimes, because it's on the back wall of my bathroom. So when I face the mirror, I call that the front wall of my bathroom. And my heat vent is on the back wall of the bathroom. And sometimes when I hop out of the shower, or if I hear my heat about to kick on, I hurry up and I finish with my shower. I rinse off real good, okay? And then I'll get out of the shower while my heat is blowing, so I take off the excess water with my wringed out washcloth so I'm not really soaking wet when I get out the shower. And plus, I don't want my bath mat to be all soaking wet because you got to wash your bath mats too, and I hope you have a bath mat because those can get very mildewy as well. So I try and get most of the excess water off with my wringed out washcloth, and then when I get out of the shower, that heat from my heat vent is blowing on my ass, and it feels real good because don't nobody like getting out the shower because you're cold. Especially in the wintertime, you get up in the morning and it's dark and it's very cold and you don't like it. It's cold. And then my heat vent, it just blows ever so nicely warm air on my, and it helps dry my back and my ass while I'm drying off with my towel. Sure you guys are all picturing me naked right now in my bathroom. Wouldn't be the first time you pictured your boy naked. Diane says, reuse large dry towels 3 times. Washcloths 2 times. You know, if you wring out your washcloth really, really good, but it can mildew much faster than a bath towel, than those terry cloth bath towels. I just give it a smell test. If it if I smell a little bit of mildew on it, then I get another one. I got plenty of towels. I don't need to reuse towels.

I was like that. All right. Jay says, bro, you're complaining about problems some people wish they had. You ever had to use an apartment's laundry room? Yeah, a whole bunch of hair and nonsense that don't belong to you in those machines. By the way, Dove is horrible for people with eczema. And don't use lotions. Use ointments like Vaseline or cocoa butter. And then Jay goes on to say, bingo, because I talk about my favorite moisturizer to use, either Nivea, because Vaseline, it's like it's too greasy. But on parts of my body that are really excessively dry that I don't want to be rough, my elbows, my hands, my wrists, and my feet, then I'll use the cocoa butter Vaseline. I don't just use regular Vaseline. I like that little hint of cocoa butter. I think that all black people should smell someone like cocoa butter pretty much all the time. We just should. It should be a universally agreed upon thing. As sure as we are black and descended from those in Africa, we should smell a little bit like cocoa butter all of the time. So I use the cocoa butter Vaseline because it works very, very well. Because it's so very greasy, you got to wipe off the excess. And then I wipe off the excess with my bath towel. So when I reuse my bath towel, I am covertly moisturizing my skin because I use that bath towel to wipe off the excess cocoa butter. Plus, it keeps my bath towel smelling a little bit like cocoa butter, too. Did I answer all your questions, Jay? Oh, yes, I have used apartment laundry rooms. Hate it. Hate it. In fact, when I got my first apartment, I would oftentimes, because I would go to my parents' house for dinner, especially on Sundays, and I would just bring my laundry and I would just do my laundry in my parents' house. Even when I was in college, because I spent 2 years of undergrad at UW Oshkosh, and this is back before they changed the speed limit to 70. Now it's only like 45 minutes, give or take, to get to Oshkosh. But I would drive home, you know, however often I would do my laundry at home. I prefer to do my laundry at home. Or if I just brought my dirty clothes home, my mama would just do it because she's a black mother and they do stuff like that. But then they get mad when they do all the domestic stuff. Well, y'all don't ever help me. Well, we don't want to, Emma. But no, I hated it. Because like somebody, here's what I used to have to do. If I had to use a public laundry room, either in an apartment or in the college dorms, and somebody had their damn clothes in the washing machine. So their wash cycle has stopped. And I'm down there with my dirty clothes, and I got to get this laundry done. I ain't got time to be playing. So what I would do is I would take somebody else's clothes that they left in the washer, and I'd put them on that counter. Because, you know, laundry mats and laundry rooms always have that counter where you fold your clothes. And I would just put somebody else's clothes on that counter. Drawers and all, I don't care. You should have been more responsible. This is for all people to use. You can't just be hogging the washing machine. You need to know when your clothes are done so you can go get them so you can free up their washing machine. And I'll be honest with you. Somebody did that to me before. I left my clothes in the washing machine a little too long and somebody needed to wash it. I wasn't even mad at them, you know. So that's what you got to do. Somebody said use Dove liquid soap. It lasts longer. You know, I use liquid soap and a loofah for years, but it's too many chemicals in liquid soap. And so I switched back to bar soap. And let me tell you why I started using Dove. Because I was messing with this gal. And sometimes I take showers at her house. And I liked the way my skin felt after I used Dove soap. And my skin was a lot softer. She had very soft skin. Skin was very soft. Her skin felt like buttery velvet. She had butter. It was very soft. It was. No, I don't exfoliate because that's a myth, too. The human skin naturally exfoliates. You don't got to scrape your skin with anything. You don't need to put anything rough on your skin. Human skin naturally sheds dead skin cells. All you have to do to exfoliate is take a shower. That's it. That's unnecessary. Unless you got like special skin, you got alligator scales you need to scrape off. You need to get in there with some damn sandpaper. Unless you got that kind of skin, human beings do not need to exfoliate. Our skin naturally exfoliates. I'm just saying. I've got very good skin care. I'll be 48 years old and my skin, I have no wrinkles. I have beautiful skin. I get compliments on my skin all the time. I don't got no wrinkles. Well, the eyes a little bit. You can't help that. But actually,

0: get this from my mother. She is this is genetic. I can't do nothing about this. But like my cheeks, look at my forehead. Ain't no wrinkle. Look at that. That's a clean forehead. Look at that. Ain't no wrinkle on that forehead. We're talking about foreheads wrinkled quickly. I don't have laugh lines. None of that. I'm very pretty. Very, very handsome, man. I don't even need, I know that I'm handsome. I ain't never had a problem in the looks department. No, I slay. I just go and point them out. You come with me. You come with me. You come with me.
1: Okay. Where are we going?
0: Pound Town. I got one-way ticket. Wayne says, yeah, what she want to talk about? Yeah, turn the mic on. She can talk. Hi, Rashay. Rashay Ward, everybody. Give her a round of applause, Carrie. Push the button where people clap. Oh, she's coming in here. What she want to talk about? I'd like to know what she's going to discuss before she comes in here. Hi, Rashay. What? You have something important to say?
2: Yeah. I just would like to say that.
0: Carrie, yes. There you go.
2: You right. Should exfoliate your skin at least once a week.
0: Why?
2: And because it helps, you know, keep the skin lubricated. It helps, you know, bring out the natural textures in your skin. I bet that lady that you were talking about.
0: Yes.
2: I bet she exfoliated her skin.
0: Maybe so, she did. Okay. Well, thank you.
2: I just wanted to say that.
0: That's all you wanted to say?
2: So that you're not providing misinformation to our beautiful fans out there.
0: I'm just saying it's not. What the hell? You don't never ding, Carrie. You don't never ding me. Okay, so then I'll exfoliate. What do you recommend I use for exfoliation?
2: I'm not sure what male products are out there, but Tree Hut is an exfoliator that women can use. They actually might have some male-friendly scents out there, but the actual product is an exfoliant, so you don't need, like, you can just use your hand. You don't need a loofah or anything. And yeah, just scrub your body. Make sure you exfoliate your face at least once a week as well.
0: So is it like is it a soap? Is it an actual cleaning product? And it's probably got some grit or something in it.
2: Yes, okay. It's like a sugar scrub of thing. Very, very fragrant in all the different smells they have.
0: Okay.
2: I'm not sure if it actually cleans. I would definitely recommend to clean before and after.
0: All right.
2: But that's a truth tip for you guys.
0: Truth tips by Rashay Ward. Thank you, Rashay. That was very nice.
2: You're welcome.
0: Hey, hold on now. She don't need all them damn applause. I've used a sugar scrub before, actually. So, yeah, I guess you guys are really interested in this topic. So I guess we ain't talking about how much money Asian people, white people, and black people, and Hispanic people spend on transportation and housing. We're talking about exfoliating skin. This is more information for men because we need to take our hygiene seriously. Oh, men, listen. Fingernails, toenails. We're going to discuss that on the other side because y'all just, it's disgusting. It is. It really is. Take a break, come back. I guess we'll just keep talking about stuff. 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I'll be right back.
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3: Welcome back to The Truth with Sherwin Hughes, where we're talking about male personal hygiene tips, because where else are you going to hear this kind of stuff? You have to keep your fingernails clean and keep them trimmed. The sign of a sexually disciplined man, he has got clean and trimmed fingernails. Do you know how disgusting women think you are when you have dirt under your nails? Like, y'all have no idea how vile that is. And plus, you should not want your hands to look that way. Let me let you in on a little secret that some of y'all don't know. Where have y'all been learning about women from? Seriously. You know where you learn about women? From women. Men cannot teach you and tell you anything about women. Women will tell you everything you need to know about them. Either they do it overtly or covertly. Watch and observe women. Look at the kinds of men they're attracted to and look at the things they're attracted to. Let me be clear with you. So men, you know what we're attracted to physically. That's not a secret, okay? Did you know that most women will rate a man's attractiveness by his hands? Do you have any idea, fellas? Of course you don't know, because if you knew, you would clean your fingernails. Men's hands are sexy to women. Did you know that? Take care of your hands. Now, you ain't got to go get a manicure. I mean, you could, but it's very important to take care of your hands. Moisturize your hands and keep your fingernails trimmed and free of dirt. Also, your toenails. Let me admit something. Because my feet are far away from my face. Like, they're all the way down on the floor. My feet are far away. So I don't, like, I put lotion on them. I put cocoa butter Vaseline on them. Other than that, I'm not really down there a lot. I'm not down there in my foot region. So sometimes I might go a little longer than I probably should. But you got to take care of the toenails too. Because my toenails don't grow nearly as fast as my fingernails. Have you noticed that? Toenails don't grow as fast, but you got to keep your toenails trimmed too. You ever wondering why you're scissoring through your damn socks? Got to trim your toenails. Or if you are sleeping with a person and you're sleeping in the bed together and you've got claws for toenails, you might cut her by accident. You might slice open her leg. Now she's bleeding. Right now, you got a potential attempted murder charge. Now, the police are there. They're trying to arrest you. They're trying to charge you with attempted murder. You're like, no, no, no. I just didn't trim my toenails. So prevent yourself from having to get Tony Cotton as a defense attorney because you try to murder a woman with your jagged toenails. Keep your toenails trimmed and your fingernails trimmed. Here's a good rule of thumb. When you trim your fingernails, go on down there and get them toes, too. Just get it all done. Just get it all sorted out at the same time. Let's talk to Dion, you're on the new 101.7 The Truth. How are you?
4: Hey, man. How you doing?
3: I'm doing okay, sir.
4: So the reason I said about the washcloths, I don't know what type of listener, but you got one for your body and you got one for your face. You know, I got two washcloths. I use one for my butt, one for my face. Then another thing, sometimes when you get up in the morning, you might have to do, you know, number two, then you got to wash it up, you know, hit it with the, you know. Uh-huh. With the wet wipe real quick, you know, do that. Like with the sheets, I try to do my sheets once a week. The body towels, I try to do that twice. Like I use like two different body towels so they won't, you know, I try to alternate. Like back when I was
3: You're doing a lot of unnecessary laundry, Dion. You can be much more efficient.
4: I do laundry once a week. But I used to call myself a metrosexual. You know, now remember that terminology?
3: Yeah, we don't use that term anymore.
4: Yeah, I know. Yeah, I know. But you know, like I got, man, plenty body oils, four or five different soaps, about 18 different bottles of cologne.

0: You know, I just different lotions. You know, I got I got what they call lounge wear. So I got clothes that I sit in on my couch, and I got clothes I sleep in. Then, you know, with the socks, I put on footies, you know, like a woman do. I put footies on.
1: But ankle socks, we call them. We don't say metrosexual no more, and we don't say footies. Ankle socks.
0: I got literally footies. No, I got footies. The fuzzy things, they're comfortable.
1: Wait a minute. What the hell is a footie? With a little ball on the back? You got a little ball on your sock? The little fluffy?
0: The little fuzzy socks. And I got it. You know, and then another thing is important, too, your thread count on your sheets. Oh, my God. You can't get none under 1,200. 1,800 on up, Egyptian cotton. Oh, God. Ooh, that feels so good, man. And then, like you say, when you're doing your business, especially if you got a woman that you know, when y'all exchange your bodily fluids, and you know, she might excrete a little bit more.
1: Hey,
0: than, you know,
1: hey,
0: you
1: watch out, that's the family show.
0: I said excrete. I didn't, you know. But, you know, things like that, you know what I'm saying? So, yeah, I mean, I'm definitely enjoying today's topic. Now, as far as my feet, I ain't gonna lie. I be slipping on them, though. Them heels do be a little rough. They be rough, though. I ain't gonna lie to you. But I've been doing pretty good on them lately because they ain't got real, real rough. And then, you know, I like to lotion, like you said, lotion up. But I got so many, like, I be going to the African store in Chicago, you know what I'm saying? And I buy, like, the shea cocoa butter. And then they got other type of oils that you put on your skin. And then they make your skin real nice and oily. But I don't like, you know, like, when my girl put on oil on her skin, I don't like that because, you know, like, if we, you know, have an adult tango time, and then you know I can taste that stuff. I don't like that.
1: Yeah, you know? Don't want to taste.
0: I don't like that. But yeah, though. I plug my eyebrows, cut my nose hairs, and you know we get older, we got some hairs in our ears.
1: Oh
0: too.
1: Yeah.
0: So
1: yeah.
0: I do all that. Yeah,
1: gotta get a nose hair trimmer.
0: That, you know what I'm saying? Mm-hmm. And I do two shaves. I got a Harry's that I shave, and I got the straight razor that I use to get that line and crisp. So they be like, you see me. And then, you know, I got millions of pairs of shoes. Then I got drawers that I wear. I got two sets of drawers. I got work drawers that I wear every day. Then I got drawers that I wear. You know, I got tidy whities, but they're not white. They all black, though, but I like those briefs.
1: Nobody wears those anymore. Nobody don't wear those.
0: Yeah, I mean, wears you want your boys snug.
1: No, you don't.
0: You want them snug.
1: It's not good. You got to let them dangle. You got to let them breathe. You got to wear boxers. You got to let them dangle.
0: Yeah, but sometimes, like, when I be driving in the truck, then they'll slip out the side, and then that's uncomfortable because I can't put them back in. You know what I'm saying?
1: That's why you don't wear those Dion, why are we talking about this? And Dion, you are very metrosexual. In fact, some of the stuff you said, like you take longer to get ready than a woman does.
0: Hey, calm down.
1: You no, I'm just saying. I gotta trim my nose hairs, and I gotta make sure I put on the oils. I got 37 different kinds of oils, and then I got two different sets of drawers, and then I gotta pluck my eyebrows too.
0: Hey, don't do that.
1: All right,
0: Deandra. And then I got Bath and Body Works, different little lotions from there. Yeah, so you gotta, because I used to hang around a lot of women. I hung around women every day. And yeah, I did, because I felt like if I hung around women when I go to get women, they would attract me because they'd be wondering, like, why is this man with all these women? So women put me up on a lot of stuff, like I say, my body hairs, all that stuff. But, you know,
1: nah.
0: I'm enjoying your stuff.
1: You're not supposed to. Don't shave your body.
0: Yeah, I shave everything. I'm like a little baby. Anyway, I'm enjoying your show. I love you, man. Happy New Year to you and the True Family. I'm still trying to win some tickets to come to y'all party.
1: No,
0: and get entered for the $5,000 draw. Yeah, I want to hang out with you, though.
1: No.
0: But I'm enjoying your show. You have a good day, a blessed week, and I'll talk to you Monday.
1: Okay, then. That was a little too much. Ah, boy, where do we begin with that? That was... Did you hear? That was too much. So, one thing he did say, Carrie, I'm going to let you say your comment. Just one second. Let me get this out before I forget. Oh, Dion. Hanging out with a group of women, if you are a cisgender, heterosexual man, and you are hanging out with a group of women, I'm going to say three or more. Three should probably be the limit. Really two. If you're going to hang out with women, don't let it exceed two. Let me tell you why. Because if you're a man and you're hanging out with three plus women, four women, five women, you're...

0: you're gay. That's what people are just going to assume, that you're gay. I mean, which is fine, but just know that. Now, if you are with one woman, fellas, your female friend, it's got to be platonic. Just you and her are just homies. Preferably a very attractive platonic female friend. And you take care of yourself, right? You're looking good, you're smelling good, you're, you know, well groomed, you're shaved and all that other stuff. If she is an attractive woman and you and her are hanging out, you're going to the bar, you're going to happy hour, whatever, she will bring attention to you that you could not get either if you were by yourself or if you were with other men. Women are the best wingmen ever because you are what is called pre-qualified. Other women will look at you and wonder, well, what is it about him that he got hurt? You want women to be curious about you. And if you are with a woman that is deemed attractive, not just by other men, but also by other women, you will trigger their competitive instincts, whether they tell you this or not. This is evolution and biology. Women are competitive. Women need to get the best and most successful male they can find, even if they have to take that man from another woman. Carrie, what's your comment?
1: So we had Black Conscious call in, and he didn't want to share his sentiments on air, but he wanted me to tell you that there is something that you guys are not mentioning with this hygiene conversation.
0: What is that?
1: Men cleaning under the you know.
0: No, I don't know. Say it.
1: I don't know if the word is appropriate on air.
0: Well, what is it?
1: Say like it. The. You want me to say it? Yeah, have Zach say it.
2: The gooch.
0: The who?
2: The gooch.
0: What the hell is a gooch? The taint?
2: Sure.
1: Under the sack. I don't know, can I say
0: that? The alley crack between the balls and the butt. Yeah, that's a part of it. Why would you skip that?
1: Well, no one's saying that that's where they hit at. I don't know. Okay, he's saying that make sure that's the most important part.
0: Like you wash your face, arms, elbow, your torso, your stomach. You get all of it. Who ignores that? Soap should touch every part of your body. The washcloth with the soap on it or the bar soap should touch. Yeah, nobody skips that. You also need to, don't let me teach y'all how to wash your butts because some of y'all don't know how. Listen to me. You got it. No, they do not, Carrie. I pride myself on that. You got to get in there, fellas. You understand?
1: You lift the cheek up?
0: You got to spread them. Oh, my God. Yeah, are you kidding me? You got to, first of all, this is my body, and I'm not going to neglect any part of my body when it comes to my hygiene. You got to get in there. You understand me? And you got to have a very serious look on your face because this is very serious. You got to get in the crevices. I mean, you don't penetrate yourself. No, but you get all, there's a lot of area around there that, yeah, you got to get in there. This would. And so here's also what I would recommend. If you use bar soap, and I use bar soap, if you use liquid soap, then this may not apply to you. You got to get in there with the bar soap. You don't put your towel in there. Get in there real good with the bar soap, then rinse the bar soap off and then continue going. But you gotta get in. Really, Zach, what is it with y'all? Two different bars of soap. First of all, when you go number two and you wipe clean and you use a little bit of witch hazel, you don't have to worry about residual. Like that's, so you're okay to use one damn bar soap, and if you feel some kind of way about it, you rinse the bar soap. No, I do not use baby wipes, Carrie. Why would I use baby wipes? I'm not a baby. I'm a grown-ass man. I've got gray hair.
1: On your tushy.
0: No, I don't use baby wipes. I dab with witch hazel when I'm done. I told y'all that already.
1: Okay, but I'm saying, what if it's in public? You just got witch hazel on you?
0: I wait till I get home. I'm so regular that because of how I eat, I'm very regular. So I go at the same time literally every single day. And I'm at home when that happens. Now, I mean, did I tell y'all time about the time I went boo-boo here? I'll never boo-boo here ever again. So I didn't boo-boo in our bathroom, no. I didn't even want to be in here because it's too close to where people sit. And sometimes I make noises. You know what I mean? So I didn't want to boo-boo. We have our own, like, separate bathrooms here for the content people on the first floor of the GKB offices. So we have our own bathroom.

0: but I don't like this bathroom. So I went way, look, I went by the elevator. Like, I crossed the whole market hall. I said, I'm finna go, it's finna be real private, right? And it's like 10 stalls. So I went to the last stall. You know what I'm talking about? That by the elevators. You got to walk up this metal ramp, and it's a bathroom right there. By the elevators. It's only one. I don't know what bathroom you were talking about. So I went to the bathroom by the elevators, okay? And it's like 10 stalls. It's a lot of stalls. And it was early in the morning. You see, wasn't nobody even here. So I went to the last stall, because the last stall is the handicap one, because it's big. It's like a luxury suite. It's just, it's huge. You have a lot of surface area. So that is the one that I selected. I'm going to tell you what happened on the other side. 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I'll be right back.
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welcome back. So yeah, she has a TikTok, and I kind of. Oh, she can't listen. She's wearing her maid outfit, probably. All right. So here's what happened. So one morning, I had a rumble in my jungle. I gotta go. So I didn't use the restrooms that we have here on the first floor of the GKB studios, because we have our own restrooms down here. The people that work upstairs, it's like 100 people that work upstairs. I don't even know where their bathrooms are. I don't care. It's not my problem. And so I didn't want to use the restrooms in here because it's adjacent to, we have this kitchen area where we have our coffee machine, and you have the sink, and you got like these tables and a bench where people sometimes eat their lunch. So I didn't want to use the restroom down there. So I went all the way out in the Third Street Market Hall, all the way past the bar, all the way past where all the food vendors are, all the way past the selfie room out by the elevators, okay, where you get on the elevators and go up to the parking lot. So I went all the way down there, okay, and I get to the bathroom, and it's empty. It's beautiful. See, I am an introvert, so sometimes we don't ever want to see people. And when we don't see people, like introverts, when we walk into work or walk into an office and we see an empty hallway with no people, or if we're making our way to our desk or to our cubicle and we see no people, we get this overwhelming sense of peace. It's like we hear angels sing when there's nobody there. It's tranquil for us. So I'm walking into the restroom and it was empty, and I was just like, oh, and the angels were singing. So here's what I did. I went to the last stall. It's like 10 stalls. I went to the last one on the very end, because that's usually the handicap one. You know, the handicap stall is a luxury suite. It is huge. It is 1,000 square feet. You can put your feet up. It's got a grab bar where you can rest your elbow and get very, very comfortable. Okay. So I'm in the last stall in the bathroom here at the Third Street Market Hall, the one that's way out by the elevator, because I want privacy. Okay? I hear somebody walk in to the Third Street Market Hall bathroom. I'm like, cool, that's fine. It's 10 stalls. They have their pick. Just don't come in the stall next to me, because that's creepy and very reminiscent of a person that ran for an elected position not too long ago that used to do his business in men's bathrooms. However, I digress. You know exactly who I'm talking about. Oh, freak. Anyways, so I'm in the last stall and I hear somebody walking toward me. The footsteps are getting louder. They're getting closer. They're getting closer. They're getting closer. I'm in the last stall and it's locked, okay? But there is a way in which you can unlock and open all of the stalls in case somebody locks themselves in, or I don't know, need to get into one of the stalls because there's an emergency. So there's a way you can unlock the stall. So keep in mind, I'm in the last stall. That's the handicap stall. That's the luxury suite. I'm doing my business. I'm rocking and rolling. You hear me? And I hear this person coming, and then all of a sudden I hear the door, they're jiggling the door, and then all of a sudden, clunk, it opens. And there's a man staring at me while I'm in a very compromising position. Because you know how it is. I got my phone in my one hand, and I'm doing my business. I'm like, yo! He's like, oh my God, I'm so sorry. He's like, sometimes people play a joke and they lock these stalls and I have to come and unlock them. He's having a conversation with me while I am doing my business. He's like, oh my God, I'm so sorry. I was like, get out. And he took off, he ran away. I hope I never see him again. So that is what happened. So really, I'm not even safe using the Third Street Market Hall main bathroom with 10 stalls, because I'm in the last stall and somebody came in there anyway. Dion said, do you shave the gooch?

Okay, so I have shaved my area before. Couple of things with that. It's a lot of maintenance, and it also makes my anxiety go up putting a razor down there in that area. I don't like it. I don't shave with a razor, but I may keep it trimmed because it can get very unruly. You don't want it to be unruly. You want it to be just kind of neat. It's kind of together. But do I shave? No. The other thing with when you shave, it can itch. You do not want to be seen scratching your area, your southern hemisphere. Do you understand me? You do not, because it itches. You ever be in a damn meeting and it's just, and you're freshly shaved, or maybe like you got a day's worth of stubble, because that's when it really starts to itch. Also, you do not want to get ingrown hairs down there. It's just not a good look, especially if somebody's going to be down there with their damn face. You do not want to have ingrown hairs. You don't want to have that. So you're not supposed to shave, actually. The hair that we have down there actually serves as protection. And we've had this discussion, I don't know if it was on this radio station and on another radio station, but the reason why some men prefer women to be bare down there, and I'm just going to tell you what it is. You ain't going to like it, but I just need you to be more introspective about why you like that, because it looks infantile. Y'all, women have hair. You understand me? That's supposed to be down there. That's natural. Now, she doesn't have to have a whole jungle down there. She can keep it orderly, but she ain't got to cut it all off. That's 414-688 says, oh, Dion's not going to like this one. 414-688 says, Dion sounding like Al. Yeah, Dion did go a little bit far with his hygiene and grooming. Mr. Mahdi says, women complain about men. Be careful of two clean guys big time. He will be in your closet next time. Ha, ha, ha, ha, ha, ha, ha, ha, Mahdi. Men don't hang out with the group of men and shaving all your hair off your body. Suspect big time, Mahdi. Men don't hang out with a group of men and shaving. Well, men do hang out. Mr. Mahdi, do you have any friends? Like, I'm curious. Like, what do you, Mr. Mahdi, I'm going to talk to you for a moment. I want only you to respond. Like, what is your social life like? Because you hate women. You're angry at women. Women are terrible. You're very mad at women all the time. And now you're saying the men don't hang out with a group of men. Men shaving their bodies, don't do that. Real women don't want a man who's hairless. I got my own opinion on that. I'm like, no judgment of any men that shave their bodies, but unless you're like a bodybuilder preparing for a competition, why are you shaving your chest? Like, why are you doing that? You know that your pheromones get trapped in your body hair, and that is what women are attracted to. You know, scent is a huge factor in attraction, but if you're shaving off your hair, then the pheromones don't get trapped. Fellas, you ever notice something? I'm talking to the men that actually enjoy the company of women. Those of you that don't, you have no idea what I'm talking about. When you're laying in the bed, you're laying with your woman, okay? You're on your back, and she's laying on you. Where often does she lay? Where is she closest to? She's either on your chest or really, really close to your armpit. I want you to pay attention to this now. When you're laying on your back and you're laying in the bed, usually post-coitus. Is that the right post-coitus? After you did the do-up, after you threw some butt? I mean, you really threw her butt real good. You threw the butt. You threw the butt and it came back like a boomerang. You threw it, it came back. So after you're doing that and you're laying there and you still might have a little dampness, a little sweat. You got sweat on you. And she did, oh, I love this sweat. Oh, sweat on me. Oh, oh. Notice where she lays and where she puts her head. It's usually on or near your chest, but also she'll be a little bit lower than you because she'll be closer to your armpit. Have you ever noticed this? That's because she is absorbing and smelling your pheromones. Because a man, fresh sweat, not old sweat, is an aphrodisiac for women. Just an FYI. I'm just trying to help you all out.

0: 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Okay, fair enough. The Truth with Sherwin Hughes on the new 101.7 FM. 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

you know, men's hygiene tips. A necessary conversation that we don't often talk about, and clearly we need to. But also just general tips on maintaining yourself and keeping your level of attractiveness to its optimum. Oh, by the way, Jamiroquai, what I just played right there, that helps too. Get you some good smelling candles. Let me tell you something. So Tory Lowe got me two scented candles for Christmas. Thank you, Tory Lowe. My house smells like a love den. They smell very good. They almost smell cologne-like. They're very masculine-smelling candles. So thank you, Tory Lowe. I got one in the living room. Here's what I do now. Here's what I do. Because candlelight is fantastic. But you don't want to overwhelm your house with the smell of scented candles. So what I'll do is I'll light the candle shortly before my little lovebird comes over. Okay, in the living room, you see, so when she walks in, she is greeted with this very masculine smelling candle. And you got the glow of the candle. Works very, very well. Fellas, let me give you another tip. I'm trying to help you. I want you guys to be very happy, and I want you to take care of the women in your lives. Because let me tell you something about a woman that is happy and content. She will take care of you in ways that you cannot take care of yourself. There's a whole dimension that can be awoken in a woman who feels comfortable, protected, and secured by you. Trust me on this, okay? And there's no other place you can get it. The kind of love and comfort and security that you get when a woman is, when she loves you. There's nothing like it. So she's going to be at the house for a while, okay? Women are always cold. You ever notice that? You ever notice a woman, I'm cold, I need a blanket, I'm cold, they're always cold, you understand? Here's what you do. Here's what I do. I'm a fan of robes. I don't always wear them, but I have many robes, okay? So I have this full-length, textured, it's a cream color, designer, terry cloth robe, okay? So here's what I do when I know my lady is coming over. Because she's always cold. I'm cold. Okay? So here's what you do. Take your robe. Because women like wearing your clothes, too. Did you know this, fella? They like wearing your clothes. They like wearing your sweatshirt. They like wearing your t-shirt. They like that. So I knew she was coming over. And I knew when she was coming. So I took my terry cloth robe. It's thick and heavy. And here's what I did. I put it in the dryer. Now, it was already clean. Hear me out now. I put that terry cloth robe in the dryer. And when I heard her pulling up, okay, I went downstairs and I got that terry cloth robe out to dry. So it was dryer warm. You understand me? It was warm. You got it. So she walks in. Of course, I always take her jacket and I hang it up in the closet. And then right away when I took her jacket off, I held up the terry cloth robe and let her put one arm in and let her put the other arm in. And I wrapped her up and I hugged her. She just melted. It's like, oh, my God. Oh, Sherwin, it was so thoughtful of you.

0: I'm serious, fellas. Get your robe, put it in the dryer so it's nice and warm. And when your lady comes to visit you, give her that just dried, just warmed terry cloth robe, whatever kind of robe you got, and watch. Okay? Hope you got your ticket to Pound Town because you going, buddy. Gerardo says, talking about soft skin and healthy routine, hey, Miss Shaq, how about some lunch Thursday, April 20th? Gerardo, Miss Shaq is going to attack you. Gerardo also says, Dion's pre-trip truck terms includes 30 minutes looking in the mirror and writes it in his logbook as he's kicking the tires and looking for leaks around his tractor. Dion is very metrosexual. 414-439 says, after blot drying yourself off with your wash towel and wringing it out once you're out of the shower and dry it off, you can take the same washcloth and rinse it in hot water, wring it out, and hang it. You'll be just fine. And upon laundry time, you can throw that washcloth in. Thank you. And then 414-439 says testicles. That's a PG word. I don't think we were referring to testicles per se. I think we were referring to the, you know, the alley crack, that area, the taint, that apparently some men are neglecting to clean their taint, which I don't know why you would. It's disgusting. Why would you not do that? Lion says, and do the dip and sniff test. That's a whole nother. I don't want to talk about that because I'll get canceled. Jay says, either pimps or gay men hang out with groups of women. Metro as F. Talking about Dion probably. Tell Dion he's losing stripes with every bar. Women need to cut their nasty ass decorative toes too. Not attractive. Yep, can't be scratching and wait a minute. I don't know if I want to read that. Yep, can't be scratching and infected her vagina. I wash my hands thoroughly before touching intimate parts. Don't get me started on these House of Correction ass feet dudes be having, fungi, etc. Wow, one-way ticket to Pound Town. There was something else that you said. Okay, I'm done for the day. Can't believe Black Conscious said that. Who the F doesn't wash their taint? I'm convinced there's some nasty people in our city. Well, you should have already known that. Either pimps or gay men hang out with groups of women. Yeah, that you got to be just with your one female friend, because if you're with more than three women, and here's the thing, I'm not saying that that makes you gay, but if you want to appear attractive to other women, you being the only man in a group of women of three plus women makes it look like you're the gay friend. But if it's just you and an attractive woman, really you want to give the appearance that you're on a date. You want it because that's going to spark some women's curiosity. The women that are looking at you while you're with another attractive woman are interested in you, or they're curious about you. There's also other tips I can give you guys. Even if you walk into a place by yourself, because you need to be pre-qualified, like women need to know that you're okay, that you're decent. They also are very concerned about reputation. Most women, if they want to be with a man, they want to be with a man who's got a solid reputation. Even if you walk into a bar or a place by yourself, start talking to the first person you see. Because everybody's looking at you when you walk in. And if the first thing that they see is you being friendly and smiling and talking to somebody, even if you don't know that person, just go up to somebody and start talking to them. Or go to the most attractive woman in that establishment and introduce yourself. You ain't got to stick around. You ain't got to be creepy. You ain't got to hit on her. But show other women that you have enough confidence to approach anybody. Then they'll wonder why you're not approaching them. The Truth with Sherwin Hughes will be right back for Hour 3.
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5: Hi, everyone. I'm Melanie Ricks with your news update. A 13-year-old boy was arrested in connection to a burglary near Fond du Lac and Grand Tosa on Wednesday. Milwaukee police say that the burglary happened shortly after 5 p.m. The suspects broke into a building and damaged property. Police responded to the scene and arrested the boy. Criminal charges will be referred to the Milwaukee County District Attorney's Office. Milwaukee police said that they are seeking an additional suspect. Anyone with information is asked to contact Milwaukee police at 414-935-7360. Or if you would like to remain anonymous, you can contact Crime Stoppers at 414-224-TIPS. You can also use the P3 Tips app. The city of Milwaukee will soon have a new chief equity officer. Mayor Cavalier Johnson nominated Bernadette Carranza for the two-year-old position, which heads the city's eight-member Office of Equity and Inclusion. A Kenyan immigrant that came to the United States 22 years ago, Carranza has spent the last 7 years as the Common Council's Workforce Development Coordinator and head of the Office of Workforce Development. She previously worked for Employ Milwaukee. Housed with the Department of Administration, Carranza will be the second person to hold the role. She will replace Nikki Purvis, who resigned last year to become the new CEO of the African American Chamber of Commerce of Wisconsin. Ascension Columbia St. Mary's Hospital in Milwaukee has directed staff to postpone all elective non-urgent surgeries until mid-February or later, according to a memo issued to hospital medical staff this week. The memo says that the hospital will prioritize urgent and emergent surgical procedures for 30 days, and that began on January 11th. The move comes as Ascension Columbia St. Mary's Hospital has come under scrutiny from regulators as it struggles with staffing shortages that have disrupted hospital operations and raised concerns about patient safety. The memo, dated January 9th, directed physicians and their staff to review surgeries scheduled through February 10th, determine their urgency, and reschedule non-urgent surgeries for a later time. This was the news update on 1017 The Truth. 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
1: What y'all know about that Debbie Deb? Welcome to Hour 3 of The Truth with Sherman Hughes. I know I butchered the lyrics, but I can do that because it's my show and I'm the GOAT. So there's that. Mr. Ma D said, "You a fool. Women are business, never personal, my brother. Sleepy Joe has Trump behavior. Ha, ha, ha, ha, ha, ha, ha. It's all good, my brother." Well, Mr. Ma D, and I'm not going to take anything away from you, but if your relationship with women is transactional, that's perfectly fine. Because when you look at it from a modern man's perspective, most of the things other than romantic love, men can get everything they need with money. You ain't got to cook, pay somebody to cook for you or go buy your food at a restaurant. You don't have to clean, pay somebody to clean your house. I think somebody asked in text messages earlier, would I ever consider a cleaning person? Hell no. I don't want nobody like that in my house going through all my stuff, putting stuff away. No, thank you. I can't do it. I know a lot of people that actually use cleaning services because they're busy and they got a bunch of stuff to do, or if it just helps, you know, because they got a lot of kids, whatever. I mean, for them, that works. But for me, hell no, I'm not going to give somebody the key to my house, even though they work for a company. I don't want somebody in my house like that. I don't feel comfortable. I don't even like when contractors are in my house, but it's a necessary thing that has to take place. But no, I would never hire a cleaning person. So, yeah, most of the things that men want from women, you can just buy, including physical intimacy. And I get it, because if you've ever had your heart broken as a man, oh, I should tell y'all about it. I not only had my heart broken by a woman, she ripped my heart out of my chest and she fed it to me. That's how bad that was. I probably should tell y'all about it. It was in 2000. When did I meet her? 2011? No. Yeah. When was Act 10? Yeah, 2011. Yeah, February 2011 is when I met her. I met her at J-Mo's. Y'all know about J-Mo's? It's a bar. Is it still open? It's on Arlington. It's off of Brady Street. And I was at J-Mo's on New Year's Day 2011. I was on Brady Street watching, I think the Badgers were playing. Some college football team was playing on New Year's Day, and I was in the Brady Street area with some friends. They had to take off. I wasn't ready to go back to the crib yet. So I said, let me pop my head in J-Mo's, because J-Mo's is like a laid back, chilled out little spot to have you a little drinky drink. And she was in there. She was sitting by herself, just wanting to chill out and wanting to relax. It's real dimly lit. They got Christmas lights up year round. It's a real nice little spot. I don't even know if it's still open. It's been so long since I've been there. And I swear to you, this was one of the most beautiful women I had ever seen in my entire life. And she was sitting by herself. So I introduced myself with her, to her rather. And we struck up a conversation. Turns out we have some of the same interests. So we chatted for a little while. She left, but we agreed to stay in touch. And so we, you know, we texted back and forth, and then we agreed to hang out. And since we had a lot of conversations before we hung out again, and since we had a lot of great conversations, she just decided that our next date, she was going to come over and make me dinner. She made the stuffed chicken breast. Like, she brought all the ingredients to my house, and she prepared it all there at my house. And it was very, like, how do I even describe it? Like, she made my house feel like a home. You know, there's a woman in my kitchen, and she's cooking, and we're talking, and we're having a good time. You know, when a woman is up by the stove, and you come up behind her, and you put your arms around her waist. It was really wonderful. Like, we had a very great connection, and we were inseparable for months. Well, as time goes on, we were not nearly as compatible as we thought. And she was getting a little distant. And then I was probably getting a little distant too. The affection started to fade away. You know how that is. And I noticed some things, you know. I noticed some things. I started feeling a certain kind of way, you see. She was hanging out with her friends a little more often. She's going to happy hours.

a little more often. So one night, because I'm suspicious, you see, I'm always very curious and just wondering. I look at people's behaviors and I look at the routine of their behavior. I'm an expert at looking and deciphering at somebody's behavioral routine. And so if they do something that is out of that routine, then that trips my radar because something is amiss. Something is going on. Something is different. I look at the subtleties of human beings, especially if you're around them a lot. You get to know what their routines are. And when things in their routine begin to change, sometimes you just ask because human beings can change the routines up whenever they see fit. But someone who is very steady and consistent, that has a routine that you can set a clock to, when things change in their routine, something's is going on. So I saw some stuff changing in her routine, you see. So she told me she was going to happy hour with some of her coworkers, which was also a part of her routine because every payday Friday, she would get together with her coworkers and they would go grab a little drink on Water Street or somewhere in the vicinity. Payday Fridays. Well, now she's starting to go on Fridays that ain't payday. Now she's starting to go on Wednesday. She's going to happy hour a little more often. And so I said, oh, okay, well, can I meet up with you? She was like, yeah. You know, my friends will probably go home by 7. So if you want to come kick it at like 7:30, that'll be all good. Because my friends, because like she's like, it's girl time. So we want to have our girl time because they leave their men at home. And she's like, well, you can't come because if they're leaving their men at home, then that's not fair if I bring you. I was like, cool, I respect that. So she was like, okay, well, it's going to be a group of us, but everybody should be gone because they all got to go home because they got husbands and they got kids. So they got to be home by 7:30. So you can come right around 7:30. I said, bet. Now, remember, I'm suspicious because things in our relationship is starting to change. She's a little more distant. Some things are different in her routine. It wasn't just the happy hour thing. It was just other stuff I was noticing. So Sherwin being the person that he is, so I'm supposed to meet her at 7:30. Well, I just happened to be in the area of where they were having a little happy hour at 6:30. So I'm an hour early. So I park the car. Okay. I know where they're at. I peek around the corner. Boom. I see him. I see her and her homegirl sitting on the sidewalk at a table right outside of Duke's Sport Bar, right on the corner of Water and Juno. But she said it was going to be a group of friends. It's just her and her one homegirl. Then I see this tall, light-skinned brother, bald-headed, like an athlete. He sat down in the seat next to my girl. I said, oh, this is odd. He doesn't look like a woman that she'd be going to happy hour with. And I noticed that she is talking to him, like leaning into him, touching them. I'm like, okay, because remember, I'm peeking around the corner. I look like a total creep right now. I am stalking. Because remember, I felt that something was going on. Something was different about her. The affection was different. Her routine was changed. I'm like, oh, okay, so this must be it. So I'm looking around the corner. Remember, I'm an hour early. She told me to come at 7:30. I'm there at 6:30, and I spotted her. So I'm watching him for a while. Then he goes back inside the bar. Okay, so he gets up. So got my girl sitting in one seat, okay? Then you got the seat that he was sitting in right to the right of my girl. And then to the right of that is where her homegirl was sitting, her coworker that she was out to happy hour with. So I see him get up. He goes back in the bar, but he leaves his drink, okay? He left his drink right there. So I come walking around the corner, and I sit down in the seat that he was sitting in because, remember, he got up and he walked into the bar. And I sat down, okay? And I grabbed a drink he had. I said, oh, y'all got me a drink. Oh, that's so nice, y'all. She said, oh, you should have seen the look on her face. Oh, because remember, the guy that she's sitting with went into the bar, you see. I said, oh, I was down here a little early. And I just, because I was down here, I just wanted to stop and say hello. It's, hey, I think her girl's name was Tracy. Hey, Tracy, good to see how you doing, Tracy. And I'm talking to my girl. My girl just freaking out. And then all of a sudden, he comes back. He sees me sitting in his seat with his drink in my hand. So what does he do? He walks away. Smart man. Smart man. He didn't engage with me. He didn't engage with her. And I actually respect that about him. He kept it player. He's like, yeah, I don't want no parts of this. So he walked away. So now what does she do? She stands up and she starts crying. She now walks across the street saying that she is going.

0: going to walk home. Well, well, well, I couldn't let her walk home. Clearly, I just caught her not necessarily being unfaithful, but she lied and she disrespected me. So to me, it's one and the same. So she's walking down Water Street crying, probably very intoxicated. In fact, she was quite intoxicated. So I said, like, look, get in the car. I take you home. I don't need you walking, crying down Water Street, because she lived pretty far away, too far to walk. And this is before Uber. So I give her a ride home. I go up to her apartment. We don't talk about anything, because I don't, like, what is there to discuss? So she lays down and she, boom, passes out immediately. Okay. I hear her phone buzzing. Let me tell you how long ago this was. She had a flip phone. Flip phones didn't really have security. Like nowadays, you fingerprint lock your phone. Your phone got facial recognition. Where her flip phone didn't have that. So she's passed out. And her phone is just a buzz. She's getting text messages. It's him. Hey, hope you're all good. You know, call me later. Let me know what's going on. And then I read messages in their text message string. Oh, yeah, yeah, they were involved, right? But I knew it. I knew something was going on, you know. So I keep scrolling. And I see he sent her pictures of himself that were, let's just say, compromised. And she's also exchanging pictures with him. Now, what's crazy is she only sent him bikini pictures. Let me tell you something. And I look, respect due. This brother had a dong that was the size of a fireplace log. I was like, well, that's... all right, buddy. Okay, then. That's what we're doing. And so I saw all of that in her text messages with him. They were exchanging pictures and all this other stuff. And so I actually went home. I let her sleep. I didn't wake her up. I didn't want to argue, because what's to argue about, right? I saw everything I needed to see. Plus, the relationship was already starting to fade, but it just shattered me. To read your woman's words of affection to another man and then see that they're sharing intimate photos like that, that messed me up. Because when it comes to relationships, I've got a tremendous ego, and that shattered my ego. And I said all that to say this: you are a different man once you realize a woman's capacity to be unfaithful and disloyal. It makes you respect them differently. We cheat like idiots. We're dumb. We don't even really have a reason or a cause for why we cheat. They cheat with intention and with incredible amounts of deception. Because I firmly believe that the homegirls that she would go to happy hour with were in on her alibi. Because if she did get caught, she could say, no, no, no. I was with my friends. You want to call them and ask them? Here, look, we even took pictures of us at happy hour. So that being said, and there's men who have had their hearts broken way, way worse than that. But that does something to men, to where it makes it really difficult to trust the next woman. If you've ever found yourself in such a situation, then you might just want to have transactional relationships with women, to where it is all business, where your feelings and your heart never get involved. I have vowed to not live like that. I don't want transactional relationships with women. I want love and affection and emotion, and I want to care about somebody. I want them to care about me too. All right. Why don't we take a break, come back? And I don't even know what the damn topic is anymore. Maybe we'll ask Carrie some questions about female hygiene. Nope. Don't want to know. The Truth with Sherwin Hughes on the new 101.7 FM. I'll be right back.
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I really didn't want to do it at first, but like, well, hell, let's make it a party now. So on Monday, MLK Day, you ain't got to work, so you might as well come kick it with your boy while I broadcast live from the Mecca Sports Bar. You can get yourself a bite to eat, watch my show live, and win free swag from 101.7 The Truth Street Team. You know what? I might even invite one of y'all to join me on air. Maybe I can audition a co-host. Again, that's The Truth with Sherwin Hughes on Monday, January 16th, live from the Mecca Sports Bar and Grill right across the street from the Fiserv Forum in the Deer District. The Bucks also have a 1:30 matinee basketball game. So before y'all go to the game, come kick it with your boy. I'm going to be somewhere on the first floor. Hey, Kyle, can we make sure that I got a place to plug in my computer and make sure I got internet access? I mean, what do you mean no, Kerry? What do you mean there's no internet there? When I can't do a show, then there ain't no internet. I need the damn internet. Yes, they do, too. Got a Wi-Fi password. I just log into the Wi-Fi. All right. Let me read the rest of these tapes. Turn the music off, Gary. No, I'm going to do some more later. Pick me an instrumental for my next bumper at 12:32. All right. 414249 says, when Bath & Body Works sells three-wick candles for $10.95, you must stock up. Get on the email list. I have enough candles for the rest of 2023. I don't think that Bath & Body Works is a place that men shopped at. They got... It just sounds like a lady store. Like, Victoria's Secrets probably has stuff for men, too, but I wouldn't know because I would never shop in Victoria's Secrets. What is Victoria's Secret, anyway? What is the secret? Nay says... What does this say? That's a lot. Damn, Nay. Hey, Sherwin, really appreciate your life hacks and even those given previously in the past. Well, you're welcome, sir. Thanks for the Witch Hazel idea because I didn't know that the non-flushable wipes shouldn't be flushed. They're not good for the sewage system. So as a heterosexual male who's an esthetician and manicurist, I agree with your hygiene advice, as well as Miss Ward's exfoliation advice, and the product she named is unisex. So when it comes to dual or two-person households, it's kind of inevitable and quite natural that funds blend. I totally agree with you that it's not necessarily a man's responsibility to pay for the woman's hair, nails, or beautification. But for example, if the man covers his mate's weekly gas, in essence, she's paying for her own hair and nails because her funds are freed up to do so. Okay. And never agreed with a bald vajayjay. So like in the 90s, maybe? Women started

trendy. Right, remember when the thong song came out? Let me dig that thong. And then the booty go did-him, did-him. And then the booty go did-him, did-him. Let me see. Carrie, shut up. Right around that time, a new trend in women's personal grooming became very popular, and women were shaving it all off. And you got used to it. I mean, that's just what it was. You know what I mean? I mean, that's whatever. But now, it's not necessary. So, let me see here. I gotta read my personal text messages too. Craig, are you coming down here? What's the address and can we meet at 1:30? Craig, are you coming here? Why am I talking to somebody who's texting my personal phone and assuming they're listening? Here, I'll just do a talk to text. Are you coming to the 3rd Street Market Hall? Question mark. I sent you an email, period. If you are coming to the 3rd Street Market Hall, the address is... Carrie, what's the address? Oh, damn, I went in my talk to text. Carrie, what address do we give people? Is it 301 or 275? It's the Grant. All right, hang on. I got to edit my text message. Coming to the 3rd Street Market Hall, address is 301. Why don't I just say the Grand Avenue Mall? 3rd Street Market Hall. The first floor of the old Grand Avenue Mall. But the email I sent should pretty much clear it up. I'm trying to go home after this. Carrie, what I got to record? Am I recording something? Carrie, I got to record something after the show today, right? You don't know what I... Okay. Benjamin, do you know what I have to record after the show? The rock in the building, I guess. All right. Brian says... Oh, this will be good. Biden, big yawn, bunch of shadow government, wannabe S. I don't know what that means. Beating up on a somewhat senile old man, bunch of little D, pencil pushing Poindexters trying to distract. However, my lady made a mold of my tool since I'm way older than her because she thinks I'm going to pass on before her. Here's a tip for you brothers out there. So you know what, Brian, for the first time in a long time, you said something that actually makes a little bit of sense. Listen to me, y'all. There is a company on the internet where you can buy a kit. Listen, I'm trying to tell you something. You buy a kit and it's a, Brian is right. You buy a kit and you can mold, like make an actual like polyurethane mold of your fella. Okay. Like you, I don't want to give you the details. Who is? Oh, we are. Oh, that's good. I'm not going to win, though, Carrie. I come to find out I was nominated for a Carmy Award, which is an award that they do here once a year. I think it's doing that because I complained about a year ago about something. So that's nice to be nominated. It's always nice to have your work recognized. All right. However, so there's a kit you can order on the internet, okay? And you get yourself at full attention, and then you put this, like, plaster on your fella, you understand? And you put it in this case, and then it hardens, but it's still like soft. It's still like a pliable material. And then your lady can use a molded version of you to pleasure herself. Seriously, like that's a real thing. All right. 414-439 says perineum is the word anatomically speaking. Oh, yeah, talking about the taint or the alley crack. Thank you for that, 414-439. Scott says, how, my brother? Do you know that Native American men do not have body hair and some no facial hair, only by the bag? Really? I guess I never. You know what? That does make sense. Because I don't think I've ever seen a Native man with a full beard. Interesting. By the way, I have not received any of the truth bags I want. Uh-oh. Who'd you win them from? What shows? I'll get on them people. Or you can come down and mess with your boy on King Day at the Mecca Sports Bar in the Deer District and you can win some stuff from me. I'll probably just give a bunch of stuff away, actually. I'm pretty loose.

0: with the rules when it comes to giving y'all stuff. I'm going to do you one better. When you put your robe in the dryer, add lavender balls or dryer sheets to it. No, I do. I did put a dryer sheet in there. Did y'all hear that earlier? Where if you want to do something really thoughtful for your lady, put your robe, if you have one, a lush, thick, terry cloth robe, put it in the dryer with either some essential oils or a dryer sheet. So when your lady comes over, you wrap her up in that warm robe. Or if she's in the shower, put her bath towel in the dryer. So when she steps out the shower, you give her that warm towel. You'll thank me later. Madison says, is Miss Shaq going to be there with you on MLK Day? Nope. She's not. She is not allowed. Do I use what kind of beads, Carrie? No. Beads? What kind of beads?
1: Those like Downy Unstoppable laundry beads.
0: I don't use no kind of beads. No.
1: If somebody uses those, can y'all call in or text in at 833-212-1017 and let me know how y'all like them? Because I've been considering buying those.
0: Okay. Okay. All right. I thought you were talking about other kind of beads. I'm not into that. I'm not into anything. Stop it, Carrie. Stop. I was talking about something very legitimate. We're all adults here, and I was talking about hygiene, which is very important. That's a part of being mature. Grant says, Victor is the secret in Victoria's Secret. She's an old man who lives in Ohio. 414249 says, I've been flossing Negroes' teeth since the 90s. Keep it trimmed, ladies. Men who demanded bald are child molesters. Ouch. I'm going to just go over that, just gloss over that comment. Nikki says, I'm half native. There are plenty of natives with beards and other hair. Well, y'all are giving me conflicting information. Well, I suppose it does vary from person to person. Usually body hair is a sign of European infused ancestry, because you know Africans where we're from are hairless. They don't have a lot of body hair because you don't need it to keep heat in, because it's hot in Africa. But the fact that black men have body hair and facial hair means that there's some European ancestry mixed in our blood. John said he uses them, Carrie, and they are great. Talking about your beads. All right, Dion, I'm not going to read that. I'm going to take a break, come back, and talk about more stuff. 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

You've been diagnosed with COPD, but breathing seems to be getting harder. 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
1: Tune into The Truth in the Afternoon with Dr. Ken Harris for his financial empowerment interview with Northwestern Mutual. 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Truth fans, we're excited to partner with the Marcus Center for the Performing Arts for their 39th annual Martin Luther King Jr. birthday celebration on Monday, January 16th. Dr. Ken Harris will be broadcasting live from the event from 4 until 6 p.m. This Milwaukee tradition for more than three decades of keeping the legacy of MLK alive is a free event for the entire family, where local Milwaukee students, ranging from the elementary school all the way up to high school, will perform their MLK Day speeches on how we can work towards world peace. So come celebrate MLK Day and support the future leaders of tomorrow by attending the 39th annual MLK Jr. birthday celebration Monday, January 16th from 3:30 until 6 p.m. at the Marcus Center for the Performing Arts in downtown Milwaukee. So you can come mess with me from 10 a.m. until 1 at the Mecca Sports Bar and Grill. Okay, go to the Bucks game. Then you can go hang out with Dr. Ken Harris at the Marcus Center for the Performing Arts. And you can walk to all of those places. So there you go. Yeah, come hang out with your boy on Monday at the Mecca Sports Bar. You can come get drunk, probably win some stuff. I'll probably give away free things because, whatever. I don't really like contest rules. And plus, if you listen to me, you deserve to get free stuff. Carrie, John Tell said the beads don't help. I don't even know what these beads are y'all talking about. Dion thinks they're anal beads, but Dion probably thinks everything is anal beads. I bet Dion probably likes that stuff. David from Milwaukee says Downy beads and the Gain beads are very, very great, very, very fragrant, and keeps everything fluffy and soft. Well, we got conflicting information. All right. David from Milwaukee is a vote yes for the fragrant beads. Oh, Prince says the beads are a must carry. Looks like people like the beads more than they don't like the beads. Donna says at Carrie, Downy beads, yes, yes, and yes. So the people that like the beads love the beads. We're talking about, are these fabric softener beads or laundry detergent beads?
2: I think they just give it good scent.
1: What the hell do you do with them? You put them in the dryer or something? What about just laundry detergent? Isn't laundry detergent fragrant enough? Okay. Did you say that on the air or just to me? All right. 414-439 says, they don't make your clothes softer. It's just a better smell. Downy just recently jacked up the price of their Unstoppables. So this, we're just talking about just random domestic stuff, laundry, making your laundry smell better. We talked about hygiene. Men, you got to make sure you moisturize your body. What else we talk about? Vershay came in here and said, you got to use exfoliator. You got to exfoliate your face. We learned that the alley crack is called the perineum, so we don't have to. The gooch and the perineum are the same thing, so we learned that today. What else did we learn today? Men, your hands are a feature that women are attracted to. So you got to take care of your hands. There's a way in which you can take care of yourself and prioritize your personal hygiene and just your overall presentation without going too damn far like Dion. The way Dion described his routine of getting ready and getting dressed, he is in the bathroom longer than a woman. Fellas, let me tell you something. Women don't like when you're prettier than them and you got to primp more than they do. They don't like that. They don't like it. I'm just letting you know. I'm trying to help y'all because y'all clearly need help. 414-349 says it goes in the washer and they are highly recommended. So, Carrie, it looks like your beads are

0: they come with very high recommendations from the people. So that's pretty much what that entire segment was about. Now somebody's calling probably to talk about the beads. Like, I had all this stuff here that I was going to talk about. Joe Biden. What else did I have that I didn't talk about? I suppose I could do one segment on regular talk radio stuff. Political talk radio. Race and personal finance in America. Where is that chart that talks about how much money the Asians spend? Oh, here it is. I started the show talking about how different races and cultures prioritize spending differently. And I was, oh, look who the hell is on line one. Jesus Christ. Oh. All right. I'm going to take a break, come back, and we'll talk to Ms. Shaq on the other side. You are listening to The Truth with Sherwin Hughes on the new 101.7 FM. Just recently nominated for Show of the Year by Craig Karmazin. So Carrie and I are excited about that. And we couldn't do it if it wasn't for you guys. I'll be right back. I'll be right back, Carrie. Carrie, push the button to go to commercial. I said I'll be right back. We're going to take her after the break. Let me do it again. I'll be right, because she's going to talk a lot. I'll be right back, everybody.
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1: Did you go along with this? 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Did you go into the store with the intentions of causing a negative situation? 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Now, should he be executed for killing somebody he didn't do? I don't think so. He's already serving life. He's going to die in prison. I think that that's what's going to happen. At the same time, this is a message to the younger folks.
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0: I think the album was called Do They Want More. This was one of the dopest hip-hop albums ever written, arranged, recorded, and produced. This is The Roots. Iconic, iconic, iconic hip-hop group. Let's talk to someone else who's iconic. Miss Shaq, you're on the new 101.7 The Truth. How are you?
1: I am well. How are you, Sharon?
0: I'm doing okay.
1: Just okay?
0: I'm doing great.
1: You're doing fantastic.
0: I'm amazing.
1: Okay. Amazing, you are. I just wanted to call in, and no specific comment. I just want to say, what makes you think that I won't be there Monday?
0: Because you don't need
1: to be there.
0: No.
1: I will be there, but you won't know it.
0: No.
1: Huh?
0: No. You don't need to be. No.
1: Why isn't it free to the public?
0: Yeah.
1: Okay.
0: You can't.
1: And I think that would be a nice.
0: No.
1: Nice.
0: Michelle, you got to go to the gym and you got to clean the house. You know you need to clean the house.
1: I'm on my way to the gym now.
0: Listen here now. I don't need no trouble out of you.
1: You ain't gonna get no trouble. Just because I'm fine and sexy and you fine
0: Ms.
1: and
0: Shaq.
1: Sexy don't mean we gonna hook up.
0: No, we're not. Listen, you need to find something else to do.

0: You can be a vulgar sometimes, and you take it too far, Michelle. You need boundaries.
1: No, I don't. You're the one that established this. You create this scenario. You created this smoke. And now you got to live with it. So it doesn't mean that we're going to be out of character or anything. It's just, you know, we got that. We got that it factor.
0: We don't have any it factor, Ms. Shaq. I think you want some of this it, but you can't get it. You can't get the it.
1: Listen. Don't challenge me now.
0: Hey, wait a minute. Ain't nobody challenging you. Why don't you just do this? Just stay at home and listen to the show on the app.
1: I want to come and watch Sherwin and see how he work. And I want to, you know, absorb this chemistry between us. And just leave it there, Sherwin. We're not responding on it. We're not acting on it. We're intelligent, civilized, grown people in the 21st century.
0: Ms. Shaq,
1: we know self-control.
0: Listen to me. I need you to understand. I need you to appreciate these words I'm about to say to you. I am happily taken, and my significant other does not like this banter. She doesn't like it. How do I know she doesn't like it, Ms. Shaq? Because she tells me she doesn't like it. And when she tells me, she means it. She's a wonderful woman, but I am scared of her. And I don't want...
1: Oh.
0: Yeah, exactly. So what you're basically trying to do is you're trying to get me murdered. You want me to be murdered. You're trying to unalive me.
1: No, because listen to this. This is the challenge that you have. I'm mirroring your challenge that you need to face within you and your relationship.
0: Oh, geez.
1: I don't know anything about you guys, but yet Linda seems to stir up something. So maybe there's something there that Sherwin and his lady love needs to address or needs to heal or needs to do something about, because trust and a solid relationship should not be shaken by someone that you don't even know.
0: Ms. Shaq, if you had a significant other and he had a radio show and there was a woman that just constantly was just throwing it at him and throwing it and throwing it and just kept throwing it and throwing, everybody hears is just throwing it, and you would have a problem with that too.
1: Sherwin, I'm not throwing myself at you,
0: yes,
1: though.
0: You're throwing and you're tossing yourself.
1: Not.
0: You're lobbing yourself at me. Yes, you are. I mean, I don't blame you.
1: I'm a free spirit, sexually free person, but I'm also a respectful person, a disciplined person, an intelligent person. And I can't help it if my sexual appeal, you know, exudes through these this telephone line in the radio frequency. But, you know, I'm tired of watering down and covering up my shine and my sex appeal. No, I'm not doing that anymore. That's not my problem. It's the next person's problem.
0: Can I introduce you to Tori Lowe? Would you just like to have lunch with Tori? I'll buy it. I'll buy lunch.
1: No.
0: Why not?
1: No, I'm a very particular and peculiar person and very selective.
0: Tori is famous. He is, like, seriously, Tori is known.
1: Guess what?
0: What?
1: But I've dated fame. I've dated rich. And if the character, if the heart is not in alignment, I don't give a crap about material things or money. I've got my own.
0: What about Zach? He's very handsome. What about Benjamin? Benjamin likes older women. Benjamin likes cougars. Oh, Carrie just asked if you like women.
1: Carrie asked if I like women.
0: Yeah, that was something you're supposed to answer, not answer with another question.
1: You ever tried it? I love men, and I love my black man.
0: Okay.
1: And I'm a very peculiar person. I'm on the line of Malcolm X.
0: Oh, okay. Any means necessary,
1: yeah.
0: Apparently. Okay. All right then, Ms. Shaq.
1: But I don't mean to call.

0: cause you any problems. It's just that I think that, you know, I'm about learning and evolving. And we're at a point now where Black relationships, we have to redefine, reimagine what that is, and then create the kind of relationship that we want, because we already know we've been, you know, bamboozled and conditioned on a lot of lies. So now this is a great opportunity, I think, of another Black renaissance for Black people to reimagine and redefine what a relationship and what Black love is.
1: Relationships are defined by the couples, not defined necessarily by whatever the culture is. Relationships are very individual between those two people. And that's what they are. And I'm very happy and I'm very content. I hope my significant other is happy and content, even though she gets mad. I'm really going to hear it after this phone call. I already know.
0: And I really think that you are a wonderful person, a wonderful man. I think that after I was listening to you, you know, putting her your robe in the dryer, you are a very considerate man. And she should be lucky. She should bless God every day for having a good man like you that loves her.
1: I hope she heard that. Well, thank you, Ms. Shaq. We appreciate that compliment, and we appreciate that support. That is very nice of you. And on that note,
0: I'm a good Black woman. I ain't about, you know, I ain't no homewrecker and I ain't no side chick. I'm just about being real. And, you know, I respect a good, happy relationship. Come on now.
1: I'm not saying that you don't, but if the tables were turned and if you listen to another woman, you know, have such conversations with your man, you would be like, hey, I don't like
0: but
1: that.
0: See, Sherwin, it's about what you bring home. If you give me the assurance and the confidence that we solid, I don't care. I'm going to enjoy that moment with you that you have on the radio with someone. I'm going to be like, yes, he was, you know, it's not about being oppositional all the time.
1: Okay, all right. Not going to argue with you. A guy named Gerardo.
2: When I was diagnosed with Hodgkin lymphoma, I had so many questions. I didn't even know that it was cancer. Now I do. It is cancer. Blood cancer. It's actually one of more than 100 different types, and they're all treated differently. Now, unlike some other forms of cancer, usually there's no tumor. You can't screen for it to prevent it, and the symptoms can look like other things, so it can be hard to diagnose. I had a fever for weeks. I was so tired all the time. 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They work one-on-one with each person who reaches out to answer questions and offer resources. 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

0: 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I'm your host of Truth to Power, Kyle Walls, and we're coming to you live from the American Family Insurance Studio at The Avenue in downtown Milwaukee. 833-212-1017. 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That is 1017 The Truth on YouTube, where you can give us a like, you can give us a share, you can give us a subscribe so you don't miss any of your favorite award-winning 1017 The Truth shows. Shout out to DJ Brother Z holding it down on the ones and the twos. And shout out to you, Truth Nation, for one last time. Yes, yes, yes, Truth Nation. One last time. Before we get into it, this is my last day, my last show. I'm so appreciative, but we'll do all that a little bit later. But before we get into the full show, yesterday I went to an event at the Wisconsin Club. Shout out to Dorothy Buchanan Wilson doing some great stuff with MyPath. And I went to this event yesterday, and I ran into a lot of the elders. A lot of black elders I know growing up. Some will be at my wedding as well. And a lot of them love them some Kyle. They say, oh, baby, how you doing? Y'all know how the old black women is. They love to give you a hug, get a little kiss on the cheek, ask how you doing. And I've known these women since I was literally a child. These women have known me since I was in my mama's belly, some of them. And so the most awkward thing yesterday, when they come up to me, they said, Kyle, I saw your show. You talking about them strippers. I said, whoa. They said, we heard you talking about them strippers. Now, you shouldn't be talking about them strippers. I got 70-year-old women and 60-some-year-old women talking about me talking about strippers. We seen you on YouTube. We seen you on Facebook. I was going to comment. Literally, one of them said, I was going to comment, but I left it alone. Talking about them strippers. I said, oh, no, I got to watch what I say. But I thought it was funny. They shared their opinions on the strippers. It was hilarious. For my bachelor party, if you don't know, I asked a question, is it a bachelor party if you don't see strippers? And I realized that it's not. It is not. And it was a fun time. No dance for me, just enjoying the view. But Truth Nation, again, I want to say thank y'all for the years of us working together and us just being here together and doing all this together. And, you know, I just, I'm very, very appreciative of, you know, everything that you all have given us over the years and the support you have given us over the years as well. But we're going to get all mushy. We'll do all that stuff later. But with that being said, Truth Nation, we up against the beast. And off the top, we're going to talk about it.
1: Y'all know what time it is. It's time for Off the Top on Truth to Power. Kyle, let Truth Nation know what you got to get off your chest today.
0: Truth Nation, yesterday during my 2-5 show on Truth on ESPN Wisconsin, someone commented in our YouTube. They said, Kyle, I love you on ESPN. Like, I love the ESPN Kyle personality. I love it. But that Truth guy, not so much. They said they agree with me a lot with what I say, but they think it's time for us to look forward and not so much look to the past. And, you know, I appreciate them listening to both shows and watching me on social media. I appreciate all that. I really do. But it got me to thinking when somebody came in there and said, it's time for us to move forward and we should be thinking about how we can move this country forward and how we can move things forward. And I think that is a great thought. And I actually think that's a more ideal world that we could be living in if we could just focus on moving forward better together. That's something I wish that we could do. I think that would be so perfect. But unfortunately, Truth Nation, we don't live in this perfect or ideal world.

0: world. And if we ignore the past, we are destined to repeat the sins of our future. Excuse me, the sins of our past and our future. And what I think a lot of people forget is that I think it's easy for us to look at right now and say, boy, things are pretty good. Things are decent. Let's not talk about the past. But I think a lot of times we forget that there's a reason why we had to have affirmative action. There's a reason why we had to have Fair Housing Act. There's a reason why we had to have the Voting Rights Act. There's a reason why we had to have the Civil Rights Act. And I think a lot of people have to realize is that if the government did not force people to start at least attempting to treat people equally, I don't know where the heck we would be at today. We may be even further behind than what we are today if they didn't push for that. Now, I think because racism isn't over, and I think that people believe because it's not overt racism and people are just saying, oh, you an N-word out loud, they think it doesn't exist. And I think the world we live in now may be close to being more detrimental to us as what it was back then. Now, back then, obviously, it was completely detrimental. It was terrible. But what I'm saying is this, Truth Nation. I'd rather have someone let me know how much they hate me in my face versus silently hating me behind closed doors and while weakening our economic strength and reducing our economic opportunities, because that is what we face right now. We face that covert racism where we don't see the racism all in our face, but a lot of times in the boardrooms and decisions that are being made and policy that is being created, a lot of times those conversations are detrimental to the advancement of African Americans. So that's why today I want to leave y'all with a reminder that here in America, this place that they talk about making America great again. I love this country, but I will be the first one to tell you America was never great, and it cannot be great until we come to terms with the wicked past of America, the wicked sins of America, and the wicked ways of America. Until we stop trying to run away from that, until people keep trying to say that happened so long ago, we are going to find ourselves still constantly in this cycle of trying to be united and be a great country. Truth Nation, a lot of y'all were alive when Richard Nixon was president. A lot of y'all were alive when Ronald Reagan was president. And Reagan is a beloved conservative. They hold him in high regard. A lot of conservatives look at him as a legend. Now, I wasn't around for the Reagan administration, but I know my parents lived through the Reagan administration. My parents lived through the Nixon administration. So my parents were around when Reagan and Nixon both got elected to office during their separate times. Hell, my parents were alive when Nixon lost to John F. Kennedy when he ran for president. So that just lets you know that, yeah, some people might say that was a long, long time ago, but you still have people who are living and breathing on this earth that lived through these administrations. You have people still on these earth that voted for these people or voted against some of these people. So what I'm trying to tell y'all is that we can't get rid of racism when we don't acknowledge that it truly exists. And Reagan being beloved and held in his high regard, it's crazy to me because I feel like these folks ignore some of his flaws. Because people ignore that their legend was a racist. Ronald Reagan was a racist. Richard Nixon was a racist. And again, this isn't just me saying somebody's racist. I ain't gonna call somebody racist just to call it. Call them racist. But I want to play a video for y'all. Go to 1017 The Truth on YouTube. And I want you to hear a conversation between Ronald Reagan and Richard Nixon before Ronald Reagan. Where Ronald Reagan and Richard Nixon were having a conversation right before Reagan took office. Go to 1017 The Truth on YouTube to hear the story.
1: I'll read.
2: President Richard Nixon recorded himself talking to then California Governor Ronald Reagan in October 1971, the day after the United Nations voted to recognize the People's Republic of China. Reagan had phoned Nixon at the White House to vent his frustration at African delegates who celebrated the vote.
3: Last night, I tell you, to watch that thing on television, as I did, to see those African countries. Damn them, they're still uncomfortable wearing shoes.
2: The Ronald Reagan Presidential Foundation said today, if he said that 50 years ago, he shouldn't have, and he would be the first person to apologize. After talking with Reagan, Nixon called Secretary of State William Rogers and adopted Reagan's racist language.
4: He saw these cannibals on television last night, and he said,

0: Later that month, Nixon laughed at these comments from his best friend, Bebe Rebozo.
1: You know, that reaction on television was... how they ought to be still hanging from the trees by the tail.
2: Truth Nation, this is the president of the United States in the 1980s, Ronald Reagan and Richard Nixon, who was a president, who are having conversations about how they are these African nations uncomfortable in shoes, and Richard Nixon laughing about how this shows how they should be still hanging from trees. This is a conversation from people that are lifted up as conservative, you know, legends. And so when you have people that hear stuff like this and understand that this audio exists and that mindset exists, those were the people who were in charge of dictating the progress of African Americans. Those were the people who were in charge of this country. That is the mindset that they had while still, imagine Bill Clinton and George W. Bush laughing about black people hanging from trees, still hanging from trees. Imagine Bill Clinton and George W. Bush still laughing about, oh, Africa, these savages, these cannibals. Imagine that. That is what we have. And this is the people that they uplift. This is the people that they ignore the fact that they say that. So this is what I'm trying to tell y'all, Truth Nation. People will make excuses time after time after time. They'll say, oh, that happened in the 70s. This will be an excuse people will continue to use as time goes on. One day they will say, well, that was in 2026. Things were different. People voted for Trump because they wanted change. Until we stop making excuses for racism and poor decisions, we will continue in this cycle the next 100 years, and generations that we will not see will be saying the same thing that people are saying now about Richard Nixon and now about Ronald Reagan. So I just felt like I needed to expose that, Truth Nation, because as we move forward, I don't know what the future of the truth looks like, but what I will say is I need y'all to understand the importance of the fact that we got to continue to fight back against this disgusting people in power who still embrace racist ideology, and understand that America can't be great until we force it to be great. Now, speaking of history as well, Truth Nation, I spent the last year showing y'all and not just telling y'all. Because a lot of times you can talk, but a lot of times I want to show. That's why I wanted to play that audio. Because if you say Ronald Reagan is racist, they'll say, oh, what are you talking about? Here's the audio. If you say Richard Nixon was racist, they'll say, what are you talking about? Here's the audio. And so a lot of times, Truth Nation, my goal was always to just show y'all and not just tell y'all. And Truth Nation, I've been trying to show y'all how bad this administration was going to be for we the black people. But also, I wanted to show y'all that the person in the White House who is in charge is pure evil and self-serving. This man made $700 million in stock trades since being back in office, but is also associated with pedophiles. That's what this man is, Donald Trump. His association with pedophiles runs so deep that he decided he wanted to block the Epstein files from ever being released. Just let that sink in. He wanted to block these files from being released because of his association with a pedophile. Now, I don't know if Donald Trump is a pedophile, but I know he was associated with sick individuals. That is undeniable. Y'all voted for a person that is close with pedophiles. And any Republican who wanted to release those files got attacked by Donald Trump. See, that's how you know it runs deep. You know it runs deep when you start attacking Republicans. He just pushed and had Republicans spend $30 million to unseat Thomas Massie down in Kentucky. A Thomas Massie who voted aligned with Donald Trump 90% of the time. 90% of the time that man voted aligned with Donald Trump. But because he voted to release the Epstein files, Donald Trump pushed for him to get unseated, and they spent $30 million in a Republican primary. This ain't even the main election. This was a Republican primary, all because he voted to release the Epstein files. Think about that. You are mad that files about young girls being sexually abused were being released, so you had $30 million invested to getting somebody who is a Republican who agrees with you 90% of the time. 90% of the time out of office. Hell, that's fishy. My damn girl don't agree with me 90% of the damn time. It sounds like a crazy and deranged, low character man to me. But don't let me tell it again. I can tell it, but I can also show you it. And Marjorie Taylor Greene herself did exactly that. Now that she's not in office, Marjorie Taylor Greene is starting to do more talking. Go to 1017 The Truth on YouTube to see Marjorie Taylor Greene's thoughts about

0: the Trump administration that she once was beloved and came into this studio campaigning for him. Then because she released the wanted to vote to release the Epstein files, she was annexed and kicked out.
1: I sent them to all these people. I got no response from Susie Wiles. None. And she's a mother and a grandmother and a woman. I got no response from James Blair because he only cares about making money on campaigns. I did hear from Kash Patel. He said on it, but I haven't heard from him since. I don't know what he's on. J.D. Vance was very nice to me, compassionate and kind, and reassured me that he would do everything we could to find out what's going on. And then I heard back from Donald Trump. And I've saved these text messages. I'd probably get put in jail if I released them publicly, but I saved them. Where Donald Trump proceeded to tell me that it was my fault and that I deserve it. If my son gets killed, I deserve it because I was a traitor to him. That is our president of the United States. That's the man that says MAGA is whatever he wants it to be.
0: I need y'all to let that sink in. Marjorie Taylor Greene, who came in this studio and sat here with Sherwin Hughes, I'll let her in. I'll let her campaign guy in as well, or whatever he's called. And she just told you that her son was getting death threats and her family was getting death threats. And she contacted Donald Trump and Donald Trump said, it is your own fault. You are a traitor. I just want y'all to understand the low character, how awful of a person, how awful of a human being some of y'all voted for and some of y'all still defend. This man told a woman that if her son gets killed, it is her own fault because she voted to release the Epstein files. Release files that talked about little girls being sexually assaulted. Like, that is what he was angry about. Y'all gotta let that sink in. So again, as we move forward, and again, I won't be able to move forward with y'all on the truth, but I'll be moving forward on Truth to Power on a podcast. I'll still be doing that. I'll still be streaming. We'll figure out where I'm streaming at. Might be 620 WTMJ, might be somewhere else. We can get it all figured out. I'm still going to have a platform. I just won't have a daily show talking about this, but I'm definitely still going to have a platform where we can have these conversations because these conversations have to be had. And lastly, again, Truth Nation, I just say this. As we think about it, for hundreds of years, they told us they couldn't afford reparations for black people. But now Trump is trying to create this whole weird fund, $100.8 billion fund for the January 6th rioters who stormed the Capitol and disobeyed commands of law enforcement, assaulted law enforcement, and sent our politicians running and scrambling and fearing for their lives. These people who were committed treasonous acts are now being rewarded by the president with a $1.8 billion fund to give them money. One of the people is asking for $40 million. It's crazy. Truth Nation, it was never about the money. And again, you don't need more than $1.8 billion to give us our reparations, which we deserve. But it was never about the money. My point is that they will spend money on whatever they want to. There is no rhyme or reason for them spending money. But reparations was something they don't even want to have a conversation about. Reparations doesn't have to be in a monetary phase or monetary sense. Reparations could have came in giving us tax breaks. Reparations could have came in giving us low guaranteed loans. It could be like African Americans get treated like veterans. Because we know many of our ancestors and my grandfather personally who risked his life in World War II. When he came back home and returned home from battle, he returned not to people with flags and joyful that he was home. No, he returned to a country that was still full of hate, racism, and discrimination. So we are still owed our repair. They will give money to what they deem they want to. And that's my whole point, Truth Nation. But when we come back, Truth Nation, I do want to wrap up, not the show, but I do want to talk about Milwaukee. 833-212-1017. I would do us a disservice if I didn't have a community conversation talking about Milwaukee. Truth Nation, I want to know, what do y'all want Milwaukee to look like? Because I had some interesting conversations of late from some folks, and I think there is a common theme about how people who are well-connected feel about the direction of Milwaukee and the leaders of Milwaukee, and it actually is very disheartening, but

0: 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It is Truth to Power with Kyle Wallace. 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I'm going to share conversations, multiple. It's crazy, that I had in the last couple of days about the direction of our city that was sad to hear.
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But Truth Nation, listen, 833-212-1017. What do you want Milwaukee to look like? That's what I want to discuss today. Does Milwaukee have a fighting chance to actually ever be great? That's the conversation I want to have today. And I just wanted, again, to just have this conversation because I think it's important. It's interesting today. I got an email today. It's crazy. And so that's why I want to provide y'all with an update, because I got an email today from somebody. And I want to provide y'all with an update. Y'all know my whole boat situation, right? So I put in an open records request back on April 13th for, you know, the boat situation to try to get some open records. This is the second one I've did. I did it one time. It only took a week. And then once I went public, it's taking over a month. They're stalling me out. That's what they're doing. And so I put in an open records request with the Milwaukee County for the boat situation where I dealt with racism on April 13th. And on May 22nd, which is today, they still haven't provided a single piece of information, a single document. Now, also, a lot of times we talk about who the enemy is, right? They always talk about that. And I think there's a lot of different enemies, but enemies don't always have to look not like you. Some of them look like you. So I want to give a special shout out to Sheldon Wasserman, who is a Milwaukee County board member. And he is a white Jewish guy who emailed me today. And he told me, you know, every time he drives past the marina, he thinks about me. And to me, to have that man reach out today, the final day of my show, to tell me that he thinks about me every time he drives past the marina in his district, he thinks about me. Not the black county executive, David Crowley, who allowed for racism to happen, the white Jewish man. Truth Nation, it ain't always white and black. I know I talk about race a lot because let me tell you, the people who are holding this down the most don't look like us, but we hurt ourselves. But there are white people who have your best interest more than some black people, more than some people who look like you. I told y'all, these black politicians aren't free in Milwaukee. That man, Sheldon Wasserman, I told y'all, he was free. A lot of these black politicians who run for different offices and want to do all these different things, they're not free. They have somebody to answer to. And the fact that they have somebody to answer to and they can't just freely do what they want to do, that is the problem here in Milwaukee. A lot of these black folks are scared of white people. The hell I ain't. Milwaukee County doesn't work for you, Truth Nation. They don't. They work to protect themselves. And I just want y'all to know this. Do not trust your local government to give you justice. Because if you are not willing to hire an attorney, they will not do anything for you. Just plain and simple. Our county is in a complete failure and is being mismanaged. Milwaukee County has a structural deficit which is projected to be more than triple over the next 5 years, reaching $168.7 million by 2031, according to the Journal Sentinel. That is what is happening right now. We're being mismanaged. We're looking to a deficit coming up here pretty soon. Now, not only are they failing to protect us, they're also failing to manage their budget. The city is also going to look to have some issues and the same type of issues in the future as well, Truth Nation, if we don't step up and speak out and say we need some type of change. The city last year faced a $100 million structural budget deficit, and heading into the years coming up here, they fully expect, like they're already expecting for them to face some more economic headwinds and some budget headwinds. They're already talking about the cost of wages, the pension benefits, healthcare, and infrastructure will continue to go up because of the state law that they cannot raise property taxes the amount that they want.

0: I mean, there is a cap on how much you can raise state property taxes. So they got to find a way to bridge that gap. So thank goodness they can't just raise our property taxes, because they would. And I'm not blaming Milwaukee County Executive David Crowley and Mayor Cavalier Johnson for these issues that they inherited, but I am blaming them for the failures that we continue to have persist, and the failures for not finding real solutions. That's their job. And one thing I hate is I hate when people get a job, ask for a job, ask for your vote, and complain about the mess they inherited. Because no one forced any of these folks to become elected officials. Nobody said, hey, you, David Crowley, you, Chevy Johnson, or whoever else is anywhere, you have to take this job. You have to do this. So that's why I don't accept excuses from anyone who chooses to take over a mess. Either you clean it up or you move the hell on and let somebody else try. So when you hear these excuses from some of these politicians and some of these folks who support these politicians who say, oh, well, it was such a mess when they got here. Okay, it was a mess when they got here, but they knew that. They knew that, but they willingly took on the job. They asked her for their vote. So I don't buy the excuse of, oh, it's so hard. No, hell that. The hell with that. If you said you were going to do something, do it. And if you ain't going to do it, don't cry to me about how hard it is. You asked for this. You asked for this mess. But Truth Nation, again, 833-212-1017. What do you want the future of Milwaukee to look like? Does Milwaukee really have a fighting chance? Because I told y'all in the last couple of weeks, I've had three separate conversations with people talking about leaders here in this city, well-respected individuals in this city, very well-connected individuals in this city, very well-connected. And what I found interesting is that they all said from their insight, being around a lot of good leaders or a lot of people, leaders, they told me that the people who are in charge in the city of Milwaukee have no idea how to fix the issues and problems in Milwaukee. That's what all of them told me individually at different instances. That to me was sad. It was sad because it made me feel a little hopeless about our future. That's what it made me feel sad about. Listen, I don't know about y'all, but I'm sick of our community continuing to be part of the negative statistics in this city, this state, in this country. When we come back, Truth Nation, I'm going to go through the incarceration rates here in Milwaukee. I'm going to go through the job rates here in Milwaukee. I'm going to talk about the crime rates in Milwaukee. And I'm going to talk about why we need to have a brighter future, but we need to have better people in charge who are willing to go head first and say, we're going to fix this, rather than people who see the problem and say, well, it's hard. I don't want people who say it's hard. I want people to say, I'm going to fix it. This is Truth to Power with Kyle Wallace. You can always chime in on the conversation at 833-212-1017. 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
2: It is Truth to Power here on the award-winning 1017 The Truth. I'm your host, the Truth to Power, Kyle Wallace. And as I was about to get into it, I was told to go to break. And I usually don't listen, but then I saw two wonderful individuals who said, we crashing your show. So Truth Nation, make sure y'all go to 1017 The Truth on YouTube, because I was forced to let them on, but I love them both. I'm being joined by the host of the Tory Lowe Show, Tory Lowe from 1 to 4, and also Steve Scafidi, a host of
3: Point Taken.
4: 10 to 2.
2: Ten to noon.
4: I wish it was 10 to 2.
3: Yeah, look, we came to Crash Kyle's show because this is his last show on The Truth.
2: The mayor and Tory Lowe.
3: And like I said, we can't let him go out without thanking him for all of his service, all of the things that you are able to do, helping the community build and move forward.
2: Oh, wow.
3: You were there at the very conception, and now this is your last show. So we just wanted to give you your flowers for all of the work that you have done over the past five years.
2: As you say that, my good friend is out there.
4: I just want to be here to say congratulations.
2: One,
4: because you're not going anywhere. You're still going to be around.
2: You got
4: the sports gig. But what I love about you, Kyle, you're always the same.
2: Oh.
4: You're a kind soul. Oh. You're a smart guy.
2: You know
4: sports very well, to a layer that Ben Bruss wishes he had sometimes. Let's be honest about it.
2: Yeah, true.
4: But you also are socially conscious. And when I listen to your show, I get information I don't have.
2: Mm-hmm.
4: That's why I'm here.
2: Well, I appreciate that. Coming from Steve Scafidi was the mayor of Oak Creek. How many years were you mayor of Oak Creek for?
4: 5 years, 2012 to 2017.
2: He was a phenomenal mayor, 17. Took them through some trying times, but also helped develop what you see out that way.
4: The great IKEA, development. Hello.
2: Yeah.
4: I know you broadcast from there.
2: Yeah. Help develop.
3: Now, this is the mayor I want. He didn't have any potholes in Oak Creek.
2: No potholes, zero. But also a vision.
4: I fixed it myself.
3: Yeah.
4: Are you kidding me?
2: That's the vision.
3: I'm just saying, that's that hard work.
2: I think that's my whole point that I was going to get into today, is the fact that you being a former mayor, if something in your city wasn't right, did you take it to heart?
4: Yes.
2: And I just feel like the politicians here don't always take it to heart.
4: There's two kinds of politicians. I call them elected officials, but mm-hmm. politicians. The ones that talk a lot and the ones that do a lot. I never want to be the first one.
2: Mm-hmm.
4: Like, there's too many people that yak it up. They'd say the right thing. Depending on the audience, you know, mm-hmm. The message moves. Not interested. The only thing I care about as a citizen or an elected official is when there's a problem, you do everything you can to fix it right away, as soon as possible. Not everything can be fixed immediately, right, but you're at least working on it. Yeah. That's the difference.
3: Toward a result.
4: Yeah.
2: You know what I find to be so sad? As I've done this show and I've had a lot of conversations with different people, the thing that I find to be so sad is that I talk about it all the time. I feel like a lot of our black politicians aren't free. When I say that, it's the fact that if you want to have some type of position, right, if you want to get elected, you need to have people who support you. And so when you have to have people that support you, that means that's money in your pocket. And people don't give you money for free. People give you money for influence. And I feel like a lot of our elected politicians here in Milwaukee, a lot of times, aren't always free to do what they want to do or say what they want to say. And I just talked about Sheldon Wasserman, who emailed me about my boat situation. He's literally, that's his area. He emailed me. He said every time he goes past the marina, he thinks of me. And so, like, but that's freedom to be able to say, I don't care what David Crowley has to say. I don't care what anybody has to say. This is how I feel. I can't control the situation, but this is how I feel. That's called freedom.
4: It's also called honesty.
2: Yeah?
4: Yeah. Mm-hmm. A word that we don't have enough of. And it's one of the, you guys are my favorites. I shouldn't play favorites, but I do, Tory and Kyle. Because you get to it. You know, you understand there's power in words, and you never hold back. You're honest. You're refreshingly, when you have to, you're loud about it. And you're both community activated. That's why I came in, because I just wanted to. I know you're not going anywhere, but I wanted to say that to you.
2: I appreciate it, because one thing, Tory, that resonated with me, he said, you got to have some friends in your last day to crash the show. He said, you ain't be no lone wolf.
4: Right.
2: I mean, I'll be honest, a lot of times when you walk through this, my mentality has always been a lone wolf mentality, because I believe that, listen, can't nobody do it like I'm going to do it, because you can't tell me I can't do it. You know, when I launched The Truth, I didn't have experience running a radio station, but guess what? I put my heart and soul into it.
4: Right.
2: It's 24 hours in a day. If it takes me 20 hours, and like I said, DJ Brother Z, New Year's Eve, I think it was that day, or the day before New Year's Eve, me and DJ Brother Z was in there at like 9 o'clock at night.

0: getting everything set up. So when we came back after the holiday, we were good to go. We were putting in that midnight oil because that's what you have to do. There's no excuses. You can always work hard.
1: We got in late and just kind of was working overtime to try to deal with things, even with just the company, like things that we were involved in outside of the truth, that we were just being great teammates to try to make sure that everybody was able to, you know, get things done on not a, just beyond the truth.
0: Yeah.
1: So that's why I say, like, thank you for all of the things that we have been through in the last 5 years, and we appreciate you. And you ain't going nowhere.
0: No, I'm not going nowhere. Yeah, and like I said, Tory Lowe ain't going nowhere either.
1: Hey.
0: You might hear a little bit more Steez Cafidi and Tory Lowe a little bit.
2: Kyle could be my boss someday. Let's be honest.
0: I've tried the management thing. Let me tell you, managing people sucks.
2: It's not easy.
0: It's a lot of emotions. And the person who takes emotions out of stuff is just
1: I need a manager that, like, when I'm fighting, I need him to grab somebody's leg in the ring.
2: I'll fight for you, man.
0: I need somebody
1: to get in the ring and grab the leg and distract the player, and then I jump on top of him and get the win.
0: You know, I definitely do that.
2: Best to you.
0: Thank you. I appreciate that. Like I said, this ain't it. Y'all probably going to hear a little bit more of this as we move to, again, Truth to Power podcast will be up and running.
2: Thank you, man.
0: Make sure
2: God
0: y'all
2: bless you.
0: Subscribe. Thank y'all. Thank
2: Have
0: y'all.
2: Have a great
0: Thank
2: rest
0: you.
2: Of the show.
0: Thank y'all. I appreciate that. That is Steez Cafidi from Point Taken 10 to Noon on 620 WTMJ. And King Tory Lowe, the Tory Lowe, as y'all know and love, wonderful right here for one last time today on 101.7 The Truth. Now, Truth Nation, now I'm going to stand back up now because y'all know, I appreciate that. I love that. But back to business, Truth Nation, because we still got to talk about Milwaukee, all right? Because I told y'all, I want this city to be great, and I want this county to be great. I want everything about us to be great. I want our community to be great. But when you look at the statistics and you talk about how can we be great, I want to compare us to another place that decided that they want to invest in the community, Truth Nation. I need y'all to understand this. Y'all know the incarceration rate, according to Harvard Opportunity Insight study, found that Milwaukee has the highest incarceration rate for black men among the 50 largest U.S. metro areas, with about 15.8% of black men being incarcerated, 12 times higher than the rate of white residents. When you look at economics and you look at jobs, a 2024 African American Leadership Alliance Milwaukee report, which is right here in Milwaukee, that alliance is doing great work, report found that Milwaukee had the largest black to white employment gap in the nation, with 23 percentage points disparity in employment. That same report ranked Milwaukee 50th out of 50 major metro areas for overall black well-being and had especially poor outcomes for black employment. Crime. A Crime and Justice Institute report found that black residents in Milwaukee of driving age were 4.5 more times likely than whites to be stopped by the police, 10 times more likely to face field interviews, and 8 times more likely to be frisked. Milwaukee's homicide and shooting victims are disproportionately black. One city analysis reported that 88% of homicides and non-fatal shooting victims in 2020 were African Americans. So again, Truth Nation, what I'm saying is this, is we're struggling. Look at education. Wisconsin has repeatedly ranked as having the widest black-to-white achievement gap in the nation, and on the National Assessment of Education of Progress, according to them, only 8% of African Americans in Wisconsin, black students, fourth graders, are reading at a proficient level. Only 5% are proficient in math. And Wisconsin's black to white gap in the eighth grade math was reported roughly 50 points. That's the gap among some of the largest recorded in the nation. So what I'm trying to tell y'all, Truth Nation, is that we are a community that is struggling. These numbers are abysmal. You're talking about all these awful numbers. 50 out of 50 is trash. Ain't nothing worse than that. That's the bottom of the bottom. You wouldn't want number 50 out of, if you had to choose a school, would you want the 50th best school out of 50? The worst school? If you had to choose a doctor, would you want the 50th best doctor out of 50?
3: Hell no.
0: That's what I'm saying. So why are we sitting here as if it's okay for us to be 50 out of 50? When I think about education, what gets me is Rufus King is good, but MBS as a whole is one of the worst districts in the state. But close to one of the worst districts in the state is a school called Whitefish Bay. And I talk about the fact that I went to Whitefish Bay, born and raised in Milwaukee, but I was a 220 kid. Whitefish Bay is the number one ranked school in the state, but it's not about what they're ranked in the state. Whitefish Bay is the ranked number 157th best school in the nation. In the nation. And it is within 10 miles of multiple MPS schools that are some of the worst schools in the state and some of the worst schools that we see around this country. How is that possible? And so, again, I don't want to sound negative, Truth Nation. I don't. But I'm just somebody who wants the best for my city. I want the best for our kids, and I want people to be accountable for the failures of our city. I want for us to want to have big ideas come to life in our city. I really hope that we change our voting habits so we stop just voting for people.

0: just to vote for people. I hope we actually say we want to get something for our vote. 833-212-1017. That is the Truth Talking text line. Black Conscious, you're on Truth to Power with Kyle Wallace.
1: Naja, stealth and health is wealth. I'm saddened to hear that, you know, this would be, or what they say, never your last, but you can't silence the truth. Brother, I appreciate you and all this thing, but I think you may need to run for some office in order to get this city lifted off and what your vision is for our greatness.
0: Well, I appreciate that, and, you know, Black Conscious, you know, I it's always been in my mind, and my fiance has always told me that she knows one day I may want to do that, but, you know, it's a huge undertaking, but, you know, somebody does have to do it. I don't think I have all the answers. I know everything. I just know one thing is that I truly do. I love the Black community with all my heart. I really do.
1: And hey, what's the saying goes? Few are called, but many are called, but only few are chosen.
0: Mm-hmm.
1: So I'm love to hear that you said you ain't all right. You know, nah, that ain't me. But, you know, you never know what the future may hold, and your passion and for this city and especially for the Black community is been noted. I wish you well in your future endeavors, my brother, but you can't silence the truth, and I'll support you on your podcast as well.
0: I appreciate
1: that. Live righteous, brother.
0: Thank you so much, Black Conscious. I appreciate that. I really do. And again, I just want what's best. I want what's best for Milwaukee, and I don't know. Again, I don't know all the ins and outs, and I know people care about the city. I'm not saying the politicians don't, because they work hard. They give you a lot of blood, sweat, and tears. But I just feel like, I guess in my life, everything that I've ever gotten, I worked hard for, right? And, like, I don't like being told no. I don't like being denied stuff. Now, clearly, I couldn't have been a rocket scientist, because that's not, like, my field. But when you're talking about certain things in life, a lot of it is just hard work, right? Like, you know, being a teacher ain't easy, but trying to find strategies to best connect with your students, that's just hard work. Working in retail, you know, sometimes you might be stressed, but to make the customer feel like you actually care, that's not hard. That's just hard work. Putting together a radio show, it's not the easiest thing, but it's hard work. I'm a firm believer, again, there's 24 hours in a day, y'all. There's 24 hours in a day, and there's no excuses for us not to burn to midnight or to get done what has to be done. And that's just the way that I look at it. And so when we look at national elections, I feel like, again, you try to do the most that you can, but Gwen Moore can only do so much. But that's why here locally with our Common Council, they have power and they have influence and the opportunity to enact real change that impacts our community and our city. And again, I know it's not easy. I get it. I know it's not easy. But the thing is, it has to be done. And if they don't do it, we have to vote them out. We do. That is what I want us to understand. And that's what I want us to get through our minds, is that if our politicians become complacent, there needs to be consequences for that. I want them to feel the pressure that they have to deliver for us. And if they don't, then they're not going to be in office. We got to apply pressure. We need to wield our power and our control through our voice and our ability to vote. I have seen other communities do that so often. If we want more police in our communities, then you tell them that, and we better get in. If we don't, when we're going to vote you out. If we tell them we don't want more apartments in our building, we want more housing, affordable housing in our community, and they don't do it, vote them out. If we tell them we want more business grants for redevelopment in certain areas, like a place like Fond du Lac, we say, hey, we need to have some more grants to be able to rebuild these places. If they don't do that, vote them out. I don't think y'all understand how important it is for children to grow up in stable homes that are not in low-income areas. The household income plays a significant role in the success of a child. We already know this. We do. Higher household incomes during a childhood is also strongly associated with higher adult employment rates, higher lifetime earnings, lower unemployment, and greater job stability. Children who are raised in poverty are statistically more likely to leave school early, work lower-paying jobs, experience periods of unemployment, and encounter the criminal justice system. Those are just facts. So if we know these facts, why wouldn't we aim for us to get better and for our community not to be 50 out of 50? Why isn't this the main objective of our elected officials, to not be 50 out of 50? Listen, the middle class, we got it. The middle class gonna be good. Just, you know, we take it easy, think about taxes, but we good. We need to invest our time and our energy and our focus on those who are impoverished here in the city of Milwaukee. In Charlotte, North Carolina, they ranked 50th in upward mobility out of 50 major cities 10 years ago. It might be about 14 years ago now. And they decided they wanted to change that. So they invested in early childhood education, family stability,

0: transportation to their neighborhoods, social network messaging, and workforce pathways. So in that span of 10 to 14 years, they went from 50th to 38th. Now, y'all may say, well, that's still in the bottom half. Yeah, it is. But guess what? That's progress. And we haven't seen any progress in here in the city of Milwaukee. We haven't. I just want to have us have real investments so we can have some type of progress, so we can get outcomes that actually matter. Milwaukee keeps crying about the problems, but unwilling to put in the hard work and dedication to fix it. I don't think we as a community are demanding enough. I think we take it too easy on our politicians. We can't do that, y'all, because we are literally talking about life or death for a lot of our kids and a lot of people in our community. 833-212-1017, Truth Nation. I'll just say this. What's crazy is this. When Zohran Mamdani was running for mayor of New York City, I was a little skeptical of whether or not he could deliver. But guess what? That man is delivering and delivering at a high rate. Milwaukee, as a city, is all Democrats. There is no excuse why the Democrats can't start delivering at a high rate for us. But 833-212-1017, Truth Nation, this is Truth to Power with Kyle Wallace. When we come back, I will share my final thoughts and share my final goodbye right here on the award-winning 101.7 The Truth.
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2: 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Everything, everybody else, including the superintendent herself, are secondary. Assistant superintendents, whatever the heck you call them, deputy, chief of school, everybody, they are secondary if a child's not learning. The student is the number one thing there. So if we've reached the point where the only way to defend the system is to argue that keeping teachers out of a classroom is essential to education, then we're not just confused. We backwards. And when policy, practice, priorities, and money collide like that, there's only one word for all of this. Nonsense.
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6: 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That is 101.7 The Truth on YouTube. Again, Truth Nation, this is my last show here on 101.7 The Truth, but I will continue to do my show 2 to 5 on ESPN Wisconsin. In addition to that, you know, we got 620 WTMJ. I'm sure I'll be popping up on there. 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You can subscribe to it on TuneIn, Stitcher, or maybe Stitcher. I'm not sure about that. Spotify for sure, Apple Music as well. As I will continue creating content, we got to figure all the things out behind the scenes, but I just want to say, I want to take the last couple minutes here to just let y'all know I am just so thankful for the opportunity and the chance to try to build this radio station. I don't think y'all understand. I'll never forget, I'm having a conversation with my mom during the pandemic. And my mom plays it safe. She does. She was the educator for many, many years. She played it safe, consistency. And I was working at Marquette, loving Marquette. Marquette, I was going to have my loans forgiven as well. I have 5 more years to have my loans forgiven. My kids could have went there if I, you know, one day if I'm blessed with children, could have went there and got tuition paid for. It was a great space to work. And when I was decided to come here, my mom was like, "Are you sure you want to do this?" I said, "Yeah, I want to do this because this is an opportunity to do something special for our community." Because I used to recruit students from Milwaukee, from Racine, Kenosha a little bit, but I usually focused on Milwaukee to try to talk to these students about why college was important. I felt like that was something I loved to do, was impacting the community. But this was another way to impact the community by elevating Black voices. I tried my best, and whether you liked it or not, I'm happy you gave us a chance. That is my biggest thing, is that I'm so thankful, regardless of your race, regardless of your background, regardless of your location. I'm appreciative of everybody who tuned in and appreciated and listened to local, national conversations from a Milwaukee Black perspective. That is something that I am so appreciative of. And this has been an amazing trip. And though my time here is done, I hope that you all will continue to show love and support the next iteration of The Truth. This song here. change is hard, y'all. And listen, I know our community has a history of a lot of change and we get nervous about change, but I just want to let y'all know that, listen, I want y'all to continue to support 1017 The Truth even through all this change. I want y'all to understand that things won't be the same. They won't be. The lineup's going to be different. The voices that you heard will be different, but I want you to give them a chance. I want you to give them chances to fall and pick them back up. That's what I want y'all to do and understand that at the end of the day,

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Give them a chance. It won't sound the same. It won't look the same, but it is still black talk radio. And that's what I want us to support. That's what I want us to embrace. That's what I want us to love. Again, Truth Nation. So the goal is to have this be black owned, and we need y'all's support to be able to do that. So I just want to say thank y'all so much. Since January 4th of 2021, so many people have supported. This thing has grown. And a lot of y'all have been down since day one, and I'm just so appreciative of y'all doing what y'all do best. And that's showing us love, showing us support. I ain't going nowhere in the sense that I still be around the community. I still have my voice out here, but the truth will change. But it's still black voices out here. And I just want to say thank y'all so much, so much, so much for everything y'all have done, the support y'all have shown, the love y'all have shown. And I will always love 1017 The Truth, 1017 The Truth forever, Milwaukee forever. I love y'all. And the Tory Lowe Show is up next, y'all. Peace out. I love y'all. Thank y'all. And I'll keep talking to y'all. I'll talk to y'all again next week. Don't worry. Love y'all. Peace out. Thank you.

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3: I appreciate United Garden Homes for stopping through with a check for $2,000.
4: Yes.
3: Some people came through anonymously.
4: Yes.
3: Dropped off money. The family has received those funds. And whatever you can do, if everybody do a little, nobody has to do a lot.
2: The movement continues.
3: What are some of the conditions in the jail that got people upset, like the living conditions on a day-to-day basis?
5: We'll come out of our cell at 11 o'clock in the morning. We'll get food and we'll get medication. So that shortens the time. Out of those 2 hours, we'll probably get an hour out and then we'll have to lock back down. And by lock back down, I mean we stay in our cell, we get fed in our cell, we don't come out our cell at all. And that's pretty much the biggest problem. And they simply say that they're short staffed, but that's not enough because they knew that they were going to be short staffed. Like, this has been a problem for over 2 years now.
2: The marathon continues.
3: There's never been a better time to make change in the city of Milwaukee, starting with the youth. And we talked about the housing. Willie Hines, y'all boy Willie Hines, and they trying to change the leadership over there. We got our hands full, and it's not the time. But we got attorney B. Ivy Lamar on the lines right now, calling from the courthouse. How you doing, attorney B. Ivy Lamar?
6: Hey, what's going on, Tori? I'm good, man. Happy to be here.
3: Joining me on the lines, Dr. Umar Johnson. How you doing, brother, Dr. Umar Johnson?
6: Peace and Pan-Africanism, good brother, Black Power, to all my brothers and sisters in Milwaukee, Kenosha, Green Bay, Racine, and across the state of Wisconsin.
7: Yo, peace, King. 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
6: Man, best show in the world, bro. You got the best show in the world. I hope you know that, man.
3: God bless you, brother. I appreciate that.
8: Big up, big up, big up to you both. Thank you so, so, so much. Tori, you spoke to my kids. Liz, you did too. But you spoke to my kids, and when I tell you both that they was talking about what we did earlier that morning, all day. Mm. That's literally what they was doing. They were talking about it all day.
3: How?
8: My son was just hollering, awesome. Word story. Like, I wanted to make sure that I let you know that to hear a person and have a person like you in this community, the way that you are selfless, the way that you give, even when your cup is not even full, you are filling other people's cups. And that just inspires me to want to make sure that I help you the best way that I can by doing my part.
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10: 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The movement continues.

0: 7 The Truth. Tory Lowe. Tory Lowe Show live from American Family Insurance Studio at the Avenue. And I'm here for the action and nothing but that action. And I want all the smoke.
1: Who wants the smoke today?
0: Salute to all my brothers and sisters on the front lines. The marathon continues.
1: The moment continues.
0: Thank you, DJ Brother Z.
1: It's Friday. It's the last day of Payday.
0: Powerful. Hey, look, I appreciate you, DJ Brother Z. It was a hell of a ride.
2: Man, and then some.
0: Hey, I love you, brother.

0: Love you too, Tori.
1: Hey, as the movement continues, hey, look, I'm going to tell you this. Salute to everybody that's joining the show today. We got a lot of moving parts on the show today. It's the last Tori Lowe show. And salute to everybody that have listened in, that have joined the call to action, that have supported me over the last 5 years, over the last 17 years. But we got Attorney B. Ivy Lamar joining me on the lines. Let's get Attorney B. Ivy Lamar on the lines. How you doing, Attorney B. Ivy Lamar?
2: Tori, what's going on, man?
1: Hey, this is it. This is the last Tori Lowe show on 101.7 The Truth.
2: Hey, man, salute, man. You know, I had to stop everything I'm doing, man, on this holiday Friday weekend, man, to go ahead and give you your flowers, man. You know, I'm just, you know, what you've done for the city of Milwaukee prior to even being on the radio, man, and just the influence you've had, the inspiration you've provided. You know, I had to just go ahead and take this time out to just honor you. You know, today is about you, man. We need another Tori Lowe day, man. You know, we need the city to recognize you again, man. But, you know, I wanted to take that time out, man, and just, you know, give you your flowers.
1: And B.I.V. Lamar, all of the battles that we had to take on in the community throughout the years, we couldn't have done it without you representing a lot of the families as an attorney. And you definitely made my journey a lot better. And I appreciate you, too, because as we move on into the next phase, as we continue to grow, these last 5 years have been so dynamic and crucial for the community. And I appreciate you for all of your efforts, as usual. And I thank you for being a great brother and an asset to the community.
2: Man, I appreciate that, man. And, you know, in this last season, you know, that you've had these last 5 years, when we think movement, when we think about, you know, I'm doing the best I can, you know, bringing justice to families. But, you know, in order to do so, we got to have the conversation, the community engaged. And, you know, you've been on the front lines, you know, even before this, and what you've done here at The Truth, you know, keeping the conversation, bringing awareness, you know, challenging, you know, different initiatives. And, you know, that is the type of thing that we need to continue. And I'm just excited about what God has for you next as he enlarges your territory. So, you know, I definitely wanted to, you know, call and take that moment to share that.
1: And for those that don't know, like when I first came into The Truth, Attorney B. Ivy Lamar came with me, you know, like, you know, he's always there. He always making sure that, you know, everything is on the up and up when it comes to the movement, when it comes to our community, when it comes to myself. And I'll tell you this, you are definitely somebody that when I'm in this community that I trust to have the best interest of the community. And that is just, I rarely ever say that, but that was due to your actions and your ability to take on these situations and bring results to families. And I appreciate that from you more than anything. And as the movement continues, I'm sure we'll have other battles and adventures. But when you talk about today being the last day of the Tori Lowe show and as many families that then came through with interviews and they had to discuss and let the community know and bring an awareness to what was going on, you definitely did that. And that was just much appreciated, especially with Truth Nation needing to have information on what was really going on with a lot of these cases. And we thank you for that, too, as well.
2: No, I appreciate that, Tori. And again, man, you know, we all in this together. We all got a part to play, everybody in the community. God gives us all different talents. And, you know, we all just got to tap into what God called us to do. And it's just, like I said, it's just good to see how God has used you. You know, I want to shout out the True Good Karma Brands, you know, for what they've done in this community and will continue to do. And, you know, I think that, you know, hey, we progressing. And that's what the movement is about, man. There's still a lot of work to do. Still got to keep rolling up our sleeves. But, you know, we will continue to fight and, you know, want to salute to the station as well.
1: Thank you. And like I said, hey, the movement continues, Attorney B. Ivy Lamar.
2: Movement continues. Hey, I'm excited to hear all of the, you know, the different guests come on today, man, because, hey, man, you deserve all that, man. And I'm just looking forward for this next chapter. You know, like I said, God is enlarging the territory. You know, the voice is doing nothing but getting louder. So I'm looking forward to that, man. And, you know, this next platform that is now been made available, man, I'm just excited.
1: Hey.
2: So, you know, you always got your back. And

0: Anything you need, I'm always here.
1: And I got you. And I thank you. And I know that you are a warrior for the people, and you always been that. And that's why I'm excited to move forward, because I got a good team around me that knows that what we have to do is get an outcome for our community. And thank you, thank you, thank you. And, you know, I appreciate you for calling in, Attorney B. Ivory Lamar.
0: Absolutely. Salute, sir.
1: All right, God bless. We got another caller on the lines. We got Bishop Milton on the lines. How you doing, Bishop?
2: I'm good, man. I'm good. How you feeling?
1: Hey, look. Hey, I'm feeling powerful. You know, it's one of those days where you understand that one thing is ending, but another journey is actually sprouting at the same time. So I feel,
2: of course,
1: the sadness of just moving into a different space, and I feel the excitement as well on the next situation that we got ahead of us, another task in front of us. So I'm just looking forward to, you know, continuing to grow. And so, and I appreciate you, because Pastor, you and Minister Kevin, y'all have been two brothers from the church. A lot of times people bash the church, but I'm telling you, it's not church bashing. There are some good ministers out here, and I know them, and I talk to them all the time. And I thank you. I thank you for you and Miracle Temple, your family, your congregation, everything that we have been able to do since we walked from Milwaukee to Washington, D.C., it's been amazing.
2: Yeah, I appreciate you, man, and I appreciate your contribution to the community and just watching you, amen. Man, I just want you to know I love you. You know, we really tapped into each other when we were on that walk. You saved my life, really. Because I didn't even know anybody was there behind me. I thought I was by myself about to confront this man with his shotgun. And I was like, man, and I was still in shock because I had just woke up. I know I just woke up from the nap. And the gunfire was going on, and I was just trying to get to the driver's side to get out of there because I was the last car there.
1: Mm.
2: And then you coming up behind and looking at the man saying, you're going to shoot a minister? And his whole countenance changed, which was the craziest thing in the world to me. But, man, so I appreciate you, man, for speaking up. And, man, because I was, you know, still in a daze and trying to get out of it.
1: You know, man, when you confronting the spirits, the evil spirits, they got to bow down. They got to bow down to something that's more powerful. And like I said, we were on that journey. So many things happened on that journey. And we got closer through faith. And that faith, what made it real, what made that journey real, is that years later, even today, we are still out here, boots on the ground, making sure that we do our part. And that's how I know the love was real, because it wasn't just a few incidents and then we didn't see each other. We have been consistent over the time period, and now we get to move into something else. And I thank you, Pastor Milton. And the members at Miracle Temple.
2: Love you, man. Appreciate you. And looking forward to doing more work with you in the community.
1: Thank you, brother. And look, we got a lot of work to do. I thank you for everything. It's just so amazing to have brothers. A lot of people, when I talk about the church, they think that I'm, you know, just saying things. I was a deacon in the church. I got good brothers from the church. Trust me. We talk, you know. But we can't ignore what's bad that's going on either. So, what do we have? Do we have time? Let's get Minister Kevin on the lines. The Miracle Minister Kevin did the Monday prayer, the last Monday prayer, and I appreciate you for calling in today to give, you know, your last commentary on the last show.
3: Tori, it's been amazing. It's been amazing. You know, as you say, powerful. You know, it's been amazing. That's what Big Jab say. Amazing. You know, it's been amazing, man. I've been days when you started with Ben Jabba, now you're with Andrew. And it's always been great, man. You always had somebody good to help you out, because God will put people on your team, man. Mm-hmm. That's really going to work for you, really going to help you. And, you know, what you're doing now, you're going to continue to do. Ain't nothing changing but the channel.
1: Hey.
3: You know, ain't nothing changing but the channel.
1: Well, Minister Kevin, Miracle Minister Kevin, we got work to do. And like I said, starting Monday. So don't worry about it. We got to go have our hands full. I appreciate you, and I love you.

0: Yeah, I love you too. I'll see you down there today at 4:30.
1: All right. Thank you, brother. I'll see you this evening. Hey, look, when we come back, Truth Nation, we'll have more conversation. Stay locked in right here on Tory Lowe.
2: And that's Tory Lowe, bringing you all the action and all the smoke. 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
1: We can do anything when it comes to being organized, when it comes to making sure that we're active, when it comes to making sure that we're holding people accountable and making sure that we get something out of the deal. Y'all don't know how to make deals. Y'all mad at Donald J. Trump because he's trying to make deals or trying to say that he's the master of the art of the deal. Well, okay. What deals is you trying to make?
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4: Tory, I mean, you're a huge community advocate. I know that, and you're big in our community. It's so funny because my mom, she's more excited about your show than she is about my show. No, I'm so serious.
5: Wow.
4: Like, I called her, you know, after our show. Yes, shout out to Gabby. I called her asking how everything went, and she's like, great, but when is Tory Lowe going to be on?

0: nights when he had to learn to hold tight. When the pain from the bottom was too much to bear, he was there to get you through the storm and the advocate. Tory Lowe, Tory
1: Lowe. 101, Saving the Truth. Tory Lowe, Tory Lowe Show. Hey, look, we got a special guest in studio. Andrew didn't surprise me. The owner of GKB, the man, the my boss, you know. Craig Carmerson is in the building. How you doing, Craig?
2: Good thing this song's on. You might have forgotten your name. It didn't say your name enough.
1: Let me tell you something. It's all about letting people know that the activism is out here. You know, I tell people if the drug dealer can say he can sell 20 keys and all of this, I can say that from an advocate standpoint, this is where we got to be. So that's what I tell people.
2: I was going to take us in a whole different direction about if someone's getting LeBron, I'm getting Dwayne Wade, and if that's drugs or if the dollars and all that. But let's not go there. Today is a really, really special day. And, you know, Zim asked, he's like, hey, would you record a liner for Tory with, you know, with what today means? And I was like, why? Do you not want me to come on with him? He's like, no, that's cool. You can come on. So I wanted to be here for today.
1: Hey, look, thank you. You came from Turkey.
2: Yeah, I was in Istanbul yesterday.
1: You just got like your frequent flyer miles got to be like just right. Crazy.
2: Yep, they're all right.
1: But thank you for coming in. I mean, we started the truth. A lot of people talk about the truth and how it has affected the community, but how did you even get the idea? I've heard the story, but how did you get the idea of saying, hey, I'm going to start a Black Talk Radio and let Black voices be heard? Tell that story one more time.
2: Yeah, I mean, the story's been told, and it was 2020, and we were in the depths of the pandemic, and we know what happened with George Floyd in the, you know, in our area here, right? Like, this is our region, and, you know, I'm very involved with Milwaukee College Prep, which is a charter school that serves the Black community. And through that involvement, we were doing some things that same week to give sporting goods and equipment to kids in the inner city. And as part of it, we were also sponsoring a lunch for first responders.
1: Mm-hmm.
2: And Omar, you know, who's put the Third Street Market all, he was the one who had reached out.
1: Salute to Omar.
2: Yeah, and I think Christian Yelich and Pat Connaughton were involved, you know, athletes, you know, from the area. And Omar had done great work on it, so I was like, of course I'm in. He's like, all right, I put your name on the lunch for the first responders. I was like, great. I heard from one of the, you know, officers, hey, I'm going to be there. And I was like, oh, I should probably go out there.

0: and serve some of the meals and be there. And then George Floyd was murdered. And I was just going through, you know, we were all in a weird place, right? In 2020. And then I was going through that, like, gosh, man, you know, are we actually doing anything to help? And I'd always like kind of just I'm from the East Coast and I'm from Jersey. And I'd be like, yeah, man, Wisconsin and Milwaukee is so segregated, but I'm helping by what I'm doing at Milwaukee College Prep. But it was in that moment where I was like, we own WTMJ and that is Wisconsin's radio station, but what's Milwaukee's station? And, you know, and what is that platform for the Black community that can represent the diverse voices of the Black community? And I didn't feel like it existed. And I felt a responsibility that day to create it. And so it was obviously many months later, and it was in January of 2020 when the truth came about. But that was really the evolution, was me for the first time feeling like what I was doing wasn't enough. And I am so proud of everything that's been accomplished.
1: Now, when we first met, you always talk about our first conversation. And a lot of people don't believe
0: We're in that studio at the old Scripps building on Capitol Drive. Yep. We were in the on-air studio when we met.
1: And we were going back and forth with the idea. And
0: yeah.
1: I think that I asked you, what's this, slavery or something like that?
0: You're like, so how is this going to be any different than slavery if I come to work for a white company? And again, that's what I loved about you. And I still love about you, like... You are not going to sugarcoat things.
1: Right.
0: You and I may not have agreed on a lot of issues along the way, but I have such a deep respect because you put your absolute work behind everything you're involved in. A lot of people have the words and you have all the words, but you know, actions over words, and you are about the action and you're about the smoke. And, you know, from the beginning, I knew that if you could be a part of this, that we could help elevate, you know, the advocate work you were doing. Right. And I knew how deeply you cared about that. And and that was really exciting for me.
1: And well, I'll say this. The Good Karma brand is first class. It ever since I got with the truth, from that day to now, everything I've experienced was above and beyond. Like, I've always had the resources. And I've always, nobody has ever came to me and said, don't do it. They said, okay, this is how we can do it. And this is what.
0: Yeah, but that minimizes to a lot of what you've done.
1: Right.
0: Because most of what you've accomplished and the things that I think of as some of the Tory Lowe signature things that we've done as a company, that wasn't you sitting back and hearing from someone.
1: No.
0: That was you pushing it and saying, hey, I want to do a walk to end violence. I want to clean up the community. I want to do these types of things. So I appreciate that. And our marketing team just is so passionate about what you believe in. And the rest of whether it's our home office team, whether it's teammates associated with ESPN, WTMJ, they've been a part of all these things. But this was you initiating these incredible things.
1: Well, like I said, the support was off the charts. And like you said, the marketing team, you know, our sales team, our teammates from 620, WTMJ, ESPN, Wisconsin, it was almost like we were all just, it wasn't the truth, 620, WTMJ, and ESPN, Wisconsin. It was like we were all teammates.
0: Right, it's good karma. Yeah.
1: Right. And then I remember when I got voted, I don't know what it was in 2024, teammate of the year.
0: Yeah.
1: And I thought that was just, because that's a vote amongst the teammates. And we worked so hard together that I was just shocked that, you know, it just a lot of people were coming together. We were doing so many things together that I didn't even see it like that. I just saw that we were actually getting some outcomes. And then when that happened, I just, in 2024, I just knew right there that it was amazing. Being a part of GKB and going to school and wanting to be a part of broadcasting, this was like a first class experience to me. And so I would always encourage people, no matter if the truth moves on or not, take advantage of the opportunities that's in front of you. You know, we living in a business in the world that things don't stay the same. And a lot of people, we got change going on right now. As we talk right here live on the air, there's a transitioning going on. And

0: a lot of people are wondering, okay, why did this happen? What's going on with that? But you know, if you want to speak to that. But like with me, yeah. I say I've been working in television, CBS 58, NBC 3 down in when I was in Madison, and I've, you know, my whole life, and always things change after a while. So you have to just be ready and adapt with change.
1: Yeah. So after 5+ years, the truth is going to be owned by Milwaukee Black Media. It will be owned by a trust that's been created that will allow the employees of it, if there are profits, to actually share in the profits. Mm-hmm. And I felt, going back to our first conversation, like, why are some white, rich white guys starting the truth?
0: Right.
1: Like, we got it to a certain point so that we can now hand it off to mm-hmm. Milwaukee Black Media, and couldn't be more excited for the teammates who are going to be continuing with the truth. It'll still be in our building for a while till mm-hmm. Its own facility is created. And then I'm also couldn't be more excited for the teammates who are going to stay as part of Good Karma.
0: Yeah.
1: Because I think the impact, when you think about how the truth started and trying to create a platform for the Black community, one of the great things we found is that just having the truth and having the teammates there impacted Good Karma in such a great way. Mm. So the idea that, you know, things that you do will be able to continue to be part of us, that's so exciting, right? So the truth's living on, but then the sphere of influence of the teammates from the truth mm-hmm. will continue to grow as well and not be limited to the fact that, oh, Milwaukee Black Media is now operating the truth. We won't have that influence on ESPN. We won't have that influence on WTMJ. Like that is actually going to grow through this process, right, which is really exciting.
0: Well, what's exciting to me is that when we had to deal with the community as far as like all of the different things, all of the different events that we put together, nobody ever slacked. Like, yeah. I'm talking about the live
1: but,
0: events.
1: But you think about WTMJ, like my perception of WTMJ, your perception of WTMJ, like it'd be like, oh, they don't even want to know what Tori knows in the community. They can't handle it. They're not interested right. in it. They don't want to know the stuff I know. They don't want to hear.
0: Mm-hmm.
1: But that's not true, right?
0: No, and it's not.
1: And but I will say, the average consumer of WTMJ, where they're following on social media or whatever, like, and if you're consuming the truth right now, we want you to keep consuming the truth when it's owned by Milwaukee Black Media and operated there. But like WTMJ, like, if it's going to be called Wisconsin's radio station, Black people are a big part of Wisconsin.
0: Right. I agree.
1: And, you know, you being able to have a bigger voice in that and being able to bring the stories to that platform and figure out what format that looks like right. and what that looks like across radio, across social, across video stream, across audio stream, mm-hmm. across podcast, across everything. Like, to me, that's so exciting. And by the way, and continuing the March 10 violence, continuing community cleanup, continuing to do the things that you're doing both as part of the truth currently and the stuff that you've been doing long before the truth existed.
0: Mm-hmm. Well, look, I'm going to give you your final words on for the show before you. I know you got to get out of here. I know you got a lot of things to do. But once again, one journey ends and a new journey begins at the same time.
1: Yeah. Well, again, I appreciate you have from day one been a great teammate. And that's what we think about when we think about this. And that's why it may not be like, exactly what's the fit for Tori here or there? You've been great on ESPN. Mm-hmm. You've been great on The Truth. You've been great on TMJ. And now it's just that next step. And it's figuring it out and us all being willing to be uncomfortable a little right. bit to be able to slide into different spots. And like you said, change is the one constant we're going to have. And I'm just fortunate that you're going to be a part of what we're doing moving forward. And I think Truth fans will continue to consume the truth and want to hear what's going on in the truth. And we know that there's so many Tori Lowe fans that are going to hear and watch whatever you're doing that comes next.
0: Hey, look, Craig, thank you for coming in today. I was shocked. Andrew kept this one under wraps. Y'all trying to, you know, you got a whole bunch of people coming through. You trying to get me to cry, Andrew. I know you're trying
1: should
0: to
1: Should I try to get him to cry? Should I just try to get all deep and emotional? And yeah.
0: I think they was trying to get me to cry, but I appreciate you. I thank you. And we got more to come.
1: Yeah. Well, I'm excited to be along for the ride with you. Thank you, man.
0: Hey, look, when we come back, Truth Nation, we'll have more conversations.

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1: The real life superhero, the undeniable, the incomparable, the one, the only, Tori Lowe. What's up, man? It's Alex Groh from ESPN Wisconsin. Tori, it's impossible to describe the impact you have on Milwaukee and the people around you. You're one of the all-time good guys. Even though sometimes you make fun of me for admitting I'd like to be the little spoon on this show, what a run the last 5 years, and the marathon will continue. Ooh, ooh.

0: Truth, Tory Lowe Show. Hey, look, we're being joined by Kyle Wallace.
1: Yes, sir.
0: Kyle Wallace in the studio. Just ended your show.
1: Just ended my show.
0: I crashed your show.
1: You did crash my show. Now I get to crash your show.
0: Right.
1: I get to carry
0: it. It's the last one.
1: It's the last one here. But you know what? We keep moving on, man. We keep moving on, T-Lo. I'm so excited to be able to come on your show. I came on your show many times before. I remember the third day of your show, January 6th. I remember we came in there in the studio.
0: That was crazy.
1: That was crazy.
0: That was a lot going on.
1: I remember that show just because it was like, oh, here's breaking news happening during Tory's show and trying to figure out, okay, so how do we do this? What do we do? And DJ Brother Z was there for that too. It was just playing audio from what was happening. But yeah, it's crazy for us to come a long way. It's a beautiful journey, Tory. A beautiful journey.
0: Hey, look, I'll say this, you know, to have Juneteenth, live, Summerfest, we broadcast live. Like, we started out on
1: top
0: of everything.
1: That's crazy. You know, just that you're right, Tory, with that. It's so special, right? Because we've had platforms before, but to have the financial support so we are able to right away be at places, be at the biggest events happening in the city. Tory, you forgot to even mention one. We did a Trimocast of the Milwaukee Bucks championship parade.
0: Oh, sure did.
1: Yeah, we did all these broadcasts.
0: We did do the parade. Broadcast live from there?
1: From the parade.
0: Wow.
1: Like, this is something special. This is something unique. This is something that you don't get to see. But all the experiences that we got to have with Summerfest, Juneteenth, that, and just so many different things. Giving away $5,000. We used to give away $101.70 to everybody. And then they're like, all right, well, that's a lot of paperwork every single day. But just the fact that I feel like we came, we saw, and you know, I wouldn't say we conquered, but I would say we dominated.
0: Right,
1: we definitely
0: but
1: dominated.
0: The truth lives on at the end
1: it,
0: of the
1: it
0: day.
1: It sure does, and that's what I'm
0: we,
1: excited about.
0: We started
1: about.
0: It, we pillared it, we went through the trenches, and now other young black broadcasters can have a platform to get involved. That's amazing right there.
1: It is. And that was the whole thing. When you talk about the new iteration and evolution, to me, it was always about having black voices. And so when you look back to 2020, you talk about black voices. You had a WNOV 860 that had a couple black voices that were there. And now you fast forward to 2026, and you have all these different black voices that have grown and had an opportunity to shine here off 101.7 The Truth. And then you got people branching off doing their own thing. But more importantly, you know, though we won't be on The Truth no more, we're black voices in media, right? Like, Tory's worked in media before, but having his own radio show like this, never had something like this before, and it lives on. Me before, again, I was behind the scenes, and now I got my own radio show. I'll be doing stuff on 620 WTNJ. There's more black voices, so even though we won't be on The Truth, there'll be new black voices, which means there's more of us having a large platform, having support.
0: And working it with 620, because I'll be moving over to 620. But the thing is, you know, it's just a new journey. And we got amazing teammates to continue the journey. Like, I just see it as, okay, we've gotten to the point where we're moving into the next phase of our careers. And when you look back and see the seeds that was planted and the Truth and Truth Nation and all of the call to actions. And I think it was one time I was on the Justice Committee in Madison.
1: Yeah, I remember you had to go all the way up there.
0: I had to go over to Madison, and you would always fill in because
1: until
0: I would
1: be
0: coming back.
1: Yep.
0: Yeah, so. Uh-huh.

0: let you do that. Like, look how much support we had. I had to go up to Madison, you know, with the state to try to figure out justice reform ideas.
1: Yep.
0: And then try to make it home to the show. And you would start the show. You would do the first couple segments. I used to listen to you on the way in trying to start the show.
1: Yeah.
0: Because, you know, you wasn't on the air on the and truth at that point. You was definitely a powerful feeling.
1: I had to bring the energy. If I'm feeling it for Tory Lowe, I got to bring that Tory Lowe energy. My favorite thing was doing the cadence, the callback and response. That was always fun. So, beautiful, beautiful story, beautiful journey. I'm excited for everything that's to come in the future. I really am.
0: I said, you know, and then you got the sports show.
1: Yeah, Kyle and Bruss. 2 to 5, ESPN Wisconsin, 94.5 ESPN. We'll still have the Truth to Power podcast. I'll still be podcasting. Make sure y'all subscribe. We'll be putting shows there. We'll eventually be popped up on YouTube.

0: It's an absolute hit.
1: It is. It's our favorite Friday song.
0: And I can't wait. 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
2: And we got all the this for all the little spoons out there.
0: This for all the little spoons.
2: Every little spoon out there, right.
0: Are you a little spoon, Kyle? I don't know if I've ever asked you that.
1: I'm a grown-ass man. Don't worry about what I'm doing in my bedroom.
0: I want to know if you're also a little spoon like I am.
1: I'll be honest. You know, I'm the big spoon for the most part, but y'all, I don't mind somebody holding me a little bit.
0: See that? Tori ridiculed me to no end when I came on this program a couple months back, probably almost a year ago, and I told him, I'm a proud little spoon.
1: See,
2: he's inspiring all the little guys that being snuggled. Little spoons
0: you
2: when it
0: be
2: comes
0: afraid
2: to snuggling.
0: To be snuggled
1: I say this. When I'm laying down on my shoulder, my left shoulder, because she on the right side, I'm on the left. When I'm laying down on my left shoulder, sleeping, and all of a sudden I feel somebody come up on me behind me, I ain't jumping. I like being held a little bit now.
2: You just tapped into your little spoon.
1: She want to touch me. You know what I'm saying? You know, now I'm not the little spoon very often, but I ain't gonna act like I don't like being touched.
2: Hey, look, I gotta be the big spoon.
1: Okay, all right, big dog.
2: The big silver spoon. I gotta mix the Kool-Aid with the big silver spoon.
1: Mix the Kool-Aid. You're nasty. Ain't nothing being mixed from behind me. Say that. I guess she's not a spoon. She more of a.
2: There's only one big spoon in the dress.
1: She a spatula.
2: I'm just messing with you. But you have activated the little spoon nation because it's opening up your sensitive side.
1: Little spoon nation.
3: That's crazy.
0: We should dub that.
3: We're to find more little spoons.
2: Yeah, it's getting in contact with your inner self.
3: Yes.
1: I guess.
3: You got to be comfortable with yourself.
1: Yes. I wouldn't join.
3: You're a little spoon.
1: I wouldn't join a little spoon.
2: I haven't got there yet.
3: You already have, Kyle. You are the vice president of Little Spoon Nation.
1: I'm a visitor. I'm not in there. I'm not a full member.
3: You're a full-blown member of the committee.
1: And
3: eventually we're going to bring Tori Lowe to the dark side.
2: Oh, wow.
3: And somebody snuggles up on him.
1: Tori know you've been snuggled up on.
2: Not a little spoon way. I mean, I like to come over the shoulders.
1: I guess I'm trying to figure out when you say little spoon, you talking about her putting her, with spooning
2: and she's holding you from the back.
1: When she holds,
2: when you're cuddling and she's in the back and she's holding you.
1: Yeah, I mean, I kind of feel like y'all taking it a little deeper. You talking about putting milk in cookies.
3: Well, I didn't say that.
2: Oh, wow.
1: Or wait, cookies and milk.
2: What?
3: What's happening?
2: Where did we get cookies and milk?
1: He said I was putting a straw in something.
2: The straw?
3: He said the spoon and the Kool-Aid.
1: Oh, the spoon and the Kool-Aid.
3: He was just making a spoon joke.
2: I said the
3: joke.
2: Big silver spoon.
3: You're taking it too far. Get your mind out of the gun.
2: Oh, wow.
1: What are you talking about? He's talking about putting spoons in Kool-Aid.
2: Here we go.
3: I mean, that's fair.
2: Well, look, we got to run the break. We got to reset a little bit.
3: All right, Tori. So proud of everything.
2: Hey,
3: look, I love you, brother.
2: I love you. I'll see you after the show.
1: 4 o'clock.
3: It's Tori Lowe Overtime on 94.5 ESPN. And Kyle, I will see you in 2 minutes.
1: You mean 16 minutes?
3: Something like that, yeah.
1: Yeah, I'm here until 157. Yeah.
2: All right.
1: Alex Strofe.
2: My brother. Hey, Kyle, thank you. It's been an amazing ride.
1: You done with me?
2: We got Pop Culture Report. We got to go to break.
1: Really quickly, you like the new Drake album?
2: No.
1: None of them?
2: It's mid.
1: You didn't like Iceman?
2: No.
1: What about it you didn't like?
2: It's not my style.
1: How many times you listen?

0: to it?
1: Twice.
0: And you like, yeah, you ain't got not one song.
1: I like the Future record, I think.
0: Yes, the only song you like, Ran to Atlanta?
1: I like Make Me Cry or something like that.
0: What I mean, you ain't like nothing else?
1: Nope.
0: You ain't like Whisper My Name? Mm-mm. I would think somebody like you would like Whisper My Name.
1: Yeah, but
0: Because the thing is,
1: it
0: you being a G, you being a G the way you are, the way you walk around, there's people around here need to whisper your name. Like, listen, they,
1: I understood the
0: police be talking to the victims like, contact Torlo. Yeah. But, huh? Contact Torlo. I can't say it loud.
1: Look, they telling other families. But you know, I say this, I do understand all of the concepts, great hip hop, great delivery, but it's just, Drake is just.
0: Yeah, I'm a fan.
1: Yeah, I mean.
0: I'm a fan. I thought it was.
1: You got something out of it?
0: Oh, hell yeah. I mean, some of it, people was mad
1: you
0: about
1: got
0: the
1: encouraged.
0: Iceman turned to a nice man, I'm hot and cold. People say I'm mad at that line.
1: He's
0: they
1: so
0: joke
1: crazy.
0: About it. I actually love the line because you know what, T-Lo? When you first met me, I was nice. And now sometimes I'll be hot and cold because people try to test me around here sometimes, and I have to let them know. So,
1: Iceman.
0: All right, T-Lo, I love you.
1: All right,
0: I just want to say before I go, I know you got to go to break. Thank you so much, Tori. I told you, you were one of the first people that I said, I got to get Tori Lowe on the station. And for you to actually come and believe and do what you do and have the freedom to do what you do, you made such a positive impact in our city. You made a positive impact on this station. And you know, when I hired you to be here on The Truth, to be your voice and the platform, I knew you were resonating in the community because of the work that you do. But the impact you've had at Good Karma Brands, right? This is a majority white company,
1: right?
0: A lot of white employees. And being able to have you here to be able to wake some folks up or get people more involved in the community, you don't understand how that makes for me and the rest of the black people that come after you, how impactful that is. So thank you so much for what you have done for the community, what you did in this radio station, and more to come. Love you.
1: I love you.
0: And we're going to keep moving. This ain't going to last time you hear from me and Tori.
1: We got to go back to work Monday.
0: Love y'all. And thank you, Brother Z, too. I love you, too. I love Andrew, you great. I'm just saying, Andrew's fantastic. But DJ Brother Z and Tori Lowe, two of the first folks. That was his original producer.
1: Mm-hmm. Yep.
0: Two of the first folks that we hired that we've been running since day one. So I love y'all. Y'all be great. Truth Nation, I love y'all. Talk to y'all
1: Hey, look,
0: Monday
1: when
0: again.
1: We come back, we'll Thank have more Tori. Conversation. Truth Nation, stay locked in.
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0: 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Yep. 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
3: Hey, WTMJ's John Mercure here. Tory Lowe is the man. He does the right thing the right way every single day. He fights for people in our community. He stands up for what's right. I don't think the guy ever sleeps. He is one of my heroes, truly. Tory Lowe. Go get it, Tory.

0: 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Tory Lowe Show. Tory Lowe mixtape is on YouTube, 101.7 The Truth. I guess go listen to it while it's still up. I guess they didn't flag my mixtape. YouTube. Yeah, flagged it.
1: They flagged it.
0: Something happened. They took off my views too. Like, I don't even know what's going on. Andrew, bruh, what happened to the mixtape?
1: That's what they did to Kendrick.
0: I called Andrew yesterday. What'd they do to the mixtape?
2: We went from 1,300 to about 850.
0: Now, like, they trying to stop the views.
1: Is it the bots or something?
0: We didn't do no bots.
1: No, I know you didn't, but I'm saying.
0: How do you get the bots?

0: I don't know. That's weird. It'd be random bots throwing like anything though. Anything you post online, wow. You know, it'd just be bots liking and commenting.
1: I don't know. I believe they was like, what is this?
0: I don't know. Recently, Instagram just like wiped out a whole bunch of bots. People lost a bunch of followers, you know? So I don't know. It's interesting.
1: It is. We go, you know, well, this is my last show day, so right, I guess I'm not going to stress about it.
0: Yeah, you've got it.
1: If you want the mixtape, send in your email address. We can send it to you for the MP3.
0: Yeah. Okay. Hey, last pop culture here real quick. I got some Floyd Mayweather news. Floyd Mayweather Jr. ordered to pay over $32,000 monthly in child support after fathering child with Vegas club dancer.
1: Well, you know he got a strip club, right?
0: Yeah, but he not very smart.
1: Hey, well, he got money.
0: He spends it all.
1: He's a boxer. You know what the smartest thing, even though a lot of people make fun of Mayweather.
0: What?
1: He made $100 million off of exhibitions. I ain't never seen that. It's just an exhibition.
0: That's crazy.
1: And so, to me, I can't knock the man because...
0: He no money.
1: He's out here doing foolish things, but he thinks his money will never run out, probably. So, he don't care.
0: It seemed like it ain't running out. So, he got to pay nearly $1 million in back child support and $32,000 a month after being declared the father of a four-year-old girl with a dancer.
1: His money hit different. So $1 million sound like a lot. $32,000 a month sound a lot. But with his business endeavors and all the things he got going on, then all he got to do is run and get a $50 million for an exhibition fight with Mike Tyson. He don't care.
0: With Mike Tyson? Oh, yeah. Are they doing that?
1: Now, hold on. Well, look, let's say he got to pay $32,000 a month.
0: Yeah.
1: Well, he could just do what the Ant-Man did for Minnesota, just pay it all off.
0: He ain't gonna do that though.
1: But I'm talking about. But
0: yeah,
1: that's how they think.
0: He should do it.
1: Yeah, that's how they think though. When you get into that world where just you look at your bank account and see $20 million in the bank, you know, you just think you just untouchable. You can do whatever you want to do.
0: I mean, $20 million. I don't know what I do with that money. What you doing with $20 million?
1: Oh man, I'm gonna repair the community. Like,
0: okay,
1: I'm gonna put up things like, let me get a hold of some millions.
0: Mm-hmm.
1: I know exactly where to place the energy.
0: Yeah.
1: And it don't really cost that much. I always tell people, like, we be asking for stuff, but when you really break it down.
0: Yeah. It's a lot lower than you think.
1: Yeah, it is a lot lower than you think. So what I'm saying is, but I would just go, I wouldn't even ask nobody for anything. I wouldn't ask for nothing. In about 3 years, it'll be a bunch of stuff up.
0: That's true.
1: And we'll just be running it.
0: That's true. Yeah. That'd be dope. Hey, some other news real quick. I know we always talk about Giannis and stuff, but some other news that Bill Simmons says it is believed Giannis wants to go to the Celtics, but Boston might not want him.
1: Giannis sweepstakes rumor.
0: Yeah, per Bill Simmons. He's a former, you know, ESPN guy.
1: So we got another Shams on our hands.
0: A little bit.
1: Okay, that's what it sounds like.
0: I mean, he's a Celtics fan too, so he always gonna say stuff like that.
1: Well, Giannis is supposed to be looking for suitors.
0: To win, yeah.
1: His contract is in a space where it's not... The Bucks haven't finalized anything.
0: Yeah.
1: So this is the space where you got to see who's best suited.
0: Where do you think he should go, though? Because, I mean, obviously he'd stay here. But, like, if he were to go.
1: Giannis got to stay home in Milwaukee. But if that's not going to work, let's get the biggest bang for the buck.
0: Yeah. That's true.
1: No pun intended.
0: Right. I know what you mean. Yeah.
1: Yeah. Let's get what we can.
0: I mean.
1: I'd rather get what we can than he walk off with no strings attached.
0: I mean, you see all the drama going on with the Bucks right now with Miles Turner kind of calling out Giannis.
1: Yeah.
0: Bobby Portis is kind of being like, oh, I thought this was AI.
1: He thought
0: Miles Turner, he didn't think that was real. He was like, I ain't going to say that. But he went on and said it. And, you know, I mean, people are speculating online that they don't like each other. But I recently just saw them come to the introduction of Taylor Jenkins, you know, him being as a coach at the Milwaukee Art Museum a few weeks ago. And they were sitting next to each other. They was vibing, you know?
1: When it's business, it ain't about emotions.
0: Mm.
1: And I always tell people that these players get millions of dollars, and the culture is what they concerned about.
0: Yeah.
1: And when you talk about the culture of basketball, you know you for the lose if people ain't showing up to film. Like, when I was playing sports, I knew that we weren't going to have a good game if we didn't study the film.
0: Right.
1: So I would get the tape from the coach. Soon as he done, so I would be sitting outside the coach's office waiting for him to get done.
0: Yeah.
1: And then I would get it.
0: Yeah.
1: So I know that when you have lack

0: people that lack information on teams that they're about to play, or they don't study film, or they lazy. Yeah. You not finna just win the title.
1: Right.
0: That ain't how that works.
1: Right. Yeah, so yeah, you're right. You're
0: the
1: right.
0: culture, if the culture trash, don't expect to win the title.
1: Especially with young players, you know. It's players my age that are on the team, and I don't know if they show up to film or not, but sometimes they don't be looking like it during the game. So, well, you know, we'll see. But, hey, before I log off of here, man, I got to give my thanks to you, Torrey.
0: Hey.
1: You and Andrew have been there. Hey, I've been here for about a year, GKB,
0: mm-hmm.
1: and, you know, I've got a lot of opportunities.
0: I talked to you off the top.
1: Yeah.
0: Like, I told you off the top, hey.
1: Yeah. I've gotten a lot of opportunities, but this got to be the best one so far. So I appreciate you taking the chance on me, you and Andrew, you know, hyping me up, making sure I get my confidence up a little bit.
0: Yeah,
1: you know?
0: And like I said, I knew when you was walking in the hallway, I was like, come over here. You
1: know? Yeah, yeah.
0: Like, what you doing?
1: Yeah.
0: You know, I need you to come in.
1: Yeah.
0: You know, and this is where I say we have to help, you know. Mm-hmm. I could have been like, oh, look at this, you know, who is that? You know what I mean? But I was like, who is that?
1: Yeah.
0: And then when they said your name was Nas, they said Nas. Well,
1: yeah.
0: Come on. Like, so to see you develop over the last year is amazing.
1: Mm-hmm.
0: And I can't wait to see the ceiling.
1: Yeah.
0: That your ceiling, it ain't one.
1: Yeah. Yeah. We go keep going.
0: Hey.
1: We was talking about off mic. We was talking about the roller coaster. We just got to move on to the next roller coaster.
0: We waiting in line. We about to jump on the next one.
1: Yes, sir. I appreciate you, man. Look, we go see what happens next, though.
0: I appreciate you and thank you.
1: Yes, sir. And you go buy your Chris Brown industrial tickets.
0: I told you, once you find a good ticket,
1: we go find
0: it. Let me know. Let me know. I'm gonna go with you.
1: All right, I'm gonna send it to you later, man. We go find some good deals. I appreciate you, man.
0: Give it some good deals. Now I want to pay
1: $200.
0: Okay,
1: $200 a ticket.
0: All right, good.
1: Yeah.
0: All right, Nazir. Thank you for coming through.
1: Thank you, man.
0: Hey, look. When we come back, Truth Nation, we will continue with the last Tory Lowe show. Stay locked in.

0: name look bad. Your neighbor from down the street, if they see the son or daughter, be like, what are you doing? They gonna call you out. They gonna let you know that they saw you. And then they gonna tell you, come here. Mm-hmm. Now, you know I'm gonna tell your daddy.
1: That part.
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0: 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Tory Lowe Show. Hey, look. You know, today's show has been just amazing. Andrew did a great job with surprising me with, you know, the people that have called in. But let me tell you something. We got Jason Westoff from Cousin Subs in the studio. And let me tell you something. I was telling him during the break that all of my time that I spent out in Okoboji, Iowa, and dealing with that community, and like I said, some of the best people in the world live in Iowa, to me, like living in this little called the Lakes area. And if you haven't been out there, it's like a area where it's a tourist area in the summertime, but in the wintertime, it go down to zero. It's down to zero. Arnold's Park. And Jason happened to be from that area. Yeah, you get that. You happen to be from that area. And from that day forward, a lot of people don't know about the University of Okoboji. And both are graduates of the University of Okoboji.
1: Me a lot longer ago. Class of 92 at the U.
0: Oh, wow.
1: Yeah.
0: 92. Oh, wow.
1: Yeah.
0: I was class of 2008.
1: Yeah.
0: Yeah.
1: By the time you got there, they got rid of the leather helmets. I was still wearing them.
0: Oh, my goodness. Yeah. Yeah. I mean, that's like awesome. I said, I mean, I thank you for coming through. Cousin Subs has been a big supporter of all of the things that we have done in the community on the Tory Lowe Show. And when we talk about community, dealing with the community, sometimes it's easier to deal with the community when they can eat, and have great food service.
1: Sure.
0: And to have good people that are concerned about the community as well, with the foundation, all of that, all of those things came together because Cousins was established right here in Wisconsin.
1: Yep.
0: I'm the most requested advocate in the state of Wisconsin. Cousin is the most requested restaurant in the state of Wisconsin, all over the state. Yeah. So it's just been amazing to be around you personally and just get to know you and talk to you and discuss. And it's like we went from just, you know, meeting each other to like having this brotherhood. And it was amazing. The journey has been extremely amazing. And I thank you too. I thank you for everything that Cousins have done to help support the Tory Lowe Show and what we've been doing in the community, helping change lives, and also Cousin Subs as the journey with the Cousins Foundation that you have. And then also, y'all do give back to the community in different ways with scholarships and things like that.
1: Yeah, no, I appreciate that. We do the easy part. You know, you're the one out there who's doing the work, and you're the one who's putting the feet on the street, getting the word out and giving people a voice who don't necessarily have a voice otherwise.
0: And then it was a contest that happened where the athletic contest Cousins was like, let's get some kids from the north side involved in this.
1: Mm-hmm.
0: And that was sometimes we don't have the resources,
1: mm-hmm.
0: but Cousins actually became a resource that now we were actually being able to get involved with. And I know a lot of Truth Nation, they go to Cousins and they support Cousins as well. They've been doing that.

0: Minister Kevin will call me, be like, I went and picked up a cousin subs. A lot of people like, Tori, they just tell me when I'm out and about, you know, what's my favorite? Is it really turkey?
1: Yeah.
0: Is it really the turkey? I said, yeah. Everybody knows that it's the turkey.
1: That was the first question I got asked in my interview, and I said the turkey, and I think the CEO, Christine, thought that I was bluffing because that's just everybody's got a turkey. I'm like, no, that's just how good the turkey is.
0: It is so good. And so, like I said, you know, it was just an amazing partnership. And then I think that one time we was talking about, I asked you, I need a University of Okoboji t-shirt.
1: Yeah.
0: And it took a while because you can't get them. You gotta dial in.
1: Right.
0: We both got matching University of Okoboji t-shirts.
1: Amen. Yeah.
0: And you wore yours today, but I wore my cousin's.
1: I love it.
0: I went to work for cousins. Like,
1: you did?
0: Yeah, I went.
1: That's right.
0: I went there to work.
1: Did they pay you yet?
0: No. I mean,
1: don't
0: it was
1: call. We'll pay you in gift cards.
0: Right. Yeah, but like I said, I went there and we had so much fun.
1: You did.
0: At the location, off of Burleigh.
1: Yeah, amen. 140.
0: And then they came out to the community awards several times. Y'all always come to the community awards. Yeah. And we just love each other. Like, I have a great relationship with some of the Cousin Subs management members and things like that. Yep. And like I said, to have the show, just to be the last show, I was like, man.
1: Yeah. This is our honor. I mean, quite honestly, when they reached out to me and they said, hey, Tori, I'd love to have you on the show. I'm like, really? That's outstanding. Tori, everything you've done for this community, anything we can do to help support that, mm-hmm. we're always behind you. However you continue to move forward in activism, whatever you need for support, we'll feed the people. I mean, that's the easiest thing that we can do. And hopefully we'll get people who can walk side by side with you while we're doing it.
0: Well, I'll be doing reporting for 620 WTMJ.
1: Sweet.
0: And then analyzing for ESPN Wisconsin. So
1: that's outstanding.
0: That's where my next.
1: Okay.
0: That's where I'm going into. You know, Craig.
1: Yeah.
0: Carmerson was on here. He kind of let the cat out the bag a little bit.
1: Told everybody what the deal
0: was. Yeah, kind of let it out a little
1: bit.
0: Is
1: the letter on the table here somewhere? No,
0: but the thing is, the cool thing about it is, as we move forward and deal with the community, I'm always, you know, have the loyalty to what y'all were the first company to say, hey, Tori, what do you need? How can we help?
1: Right.
0: And as an advocate, that means a lot to me. Yeah. So everywhere I go, I mean, if Cousins is set up there, I buy it. I mean, I push people to because the money that we're giving to Cousins is coming back to the community in many different ways.
1: I agree.
0: And a lot of people don't know that, but we this is what's happening. Yep. And it was a great relationship to me.
1: I appreciate that.
0: And then we still got to travel to Okoboji. I wanted to do it this summer.
1: We were actually talking about the schedule. I thought we were talking Clay County Fair last time.
0: Yeah, we had to do. We got to go to at least a Clay County Fair or something, whether between this year or next summer.
1: Something. Maybe if you're doing some sports research, we can hit up an Iowa game or something.
0: We got to do something. Because the thing is, people don't understand. It wasn't just us just pushing a brand. Right. Like, we... This is like, it went beyond that to like, okay, what can we do? What's next? And the game with the Packers quarterback, Jordan Love. I don't know why. It's the last show. My brain is all over the place. Andrew done stuck so many people in here. And now I'm just still shocked, you know, that when you came in, I was like, oh, no. Oh. You know, it's just, I don't want to cry. That's why I wore my glasses.
1: Oh, that's great. I wear my glasses.
0: Those because are great. I don't want nobody to see.
1: Oh.
0: You know, I got to be Teflon, you know, many times. I can't show the emotion.
1: The fact that you wore the gear today just tells me enough. Like, you don't have to say anything else.
0: Okay, of course.
1: We owe you. I got a bunch of new swag
0: for you. Let me see the swag bag. Let me see what we got in the swag bag.
1: Retro swag? Oh, my bad.
0: Oh, my goodness. That's the
1: old school.
0: That's
1: logo.
0: The old school.
1: I want them for all you guys.
0: That's the one they had on Stranger Things, the old school
1: Got some tumblers right here. Got a couple subbies for those of you who don't have any subbies, if you know.
0: Oh, yeah. And you know what? We got an old one over here, but the hand got broke.
1: What happened?
0: You know, people around here knocking stuff over, and I got a brand new one.
1: Okay, good.
0: So like I said, I need that in my life. And like I said, these are the things that these moments, like as we move forward, that I'll remember.
1: Yeah.
0: That we've been through a lot of different ideas. I remember when we first did the cleanup, and it was only a few people. And I was like, I'm going to be successful at getting this cleanup with the audience

0: from the radio.
1: Yeah.
0: I didn't want to use social media.
1: Right.
0: Because I had used social media for a long time. I said, you know what? I'm going to drive everything through radio. And the first one was like, okay. Mm-hmm. But then.
1: Started picking up.
0: Cousins got involved.
1: Word of mouth, yeah.
0: All of these different organizations was like, okay, we got to make this. This is something that's needed.
1: Yep.
0: And this last one, it was a tornado warning.
1: Yeah.
0: And 200 people still came out.
1: Right. Yeah. It was not a great weekend, but.
0: It wasn't.
1: It was a great turnout.
0: Cousins came through for us.
1: That's great.
0: The community came through. We had a flood. We had flooding and, mm-hmm. and a tornado warning. That, like mm-hmm. a lot of people was like, I don't know if I should.
1: Yeah.
0: Go out there because it may be dangerous.
1: Yeah.
0: But it was an amazing event.
1: Well, that's part of it. Yeah, I just want to say thank you for the partnership. I think you said it really well. And the thing that when I look back at my career, it's the relationships that are going to be the most important thing to me. And meeting people like mm-hmm. you, Tori, it's transformative as far as the way men think, the way I think, the way people who get surrounded by you and you surround yourself with think, and the impact that you have on your community. And like I said, just the voice that you give to the people who otherwise don't have a voice, you know, there's a lot of gratitude. And you talk about, you know, what's powerful. Mm-hmm. That's powerful. Everything that you bring to that, to the Tory Lowe brand is powerful.
0: Jason, don't be trying to make me cry on there. I told Andrew I wasn't going to do that, you know, but I understand that when you get on a journey, the universe will hook you up with people that have the same mission.
1: Mm-hmm. For sure.
0: And that's how I knew, like, when we connected, especially with Okoboji, Iowa going on. Like I said, this has to be the universe because we were concerned about the community. We were concerned about progress. And also, we wanted to make sure that we promote the brand because it was doing so much
1: for
0: the community at the same time.
1: Yeah, that's the byproduct.
0: It's the byproduct, but it was amazing. As an advocate,
1: yeah.
0: I pay attention to a lot of the things that I look at and I say, it's helping the community.
1: Yep.
0: That's why I push everybody. Support Cousins, because I'm going to tell you right now, they do so many different things with the support. And they were able to support the Tory Lowe Show as well.
1: Appreciate it.
0: I'm going to give you the last words before we run the break.
1: Good luck to you and your next steps. Again, whatever we can do as a partnership, we'll continue to carry that forward. We've been with Good Karma for a long time, too, so certainly, we'll continue to see you down the road. Don't lose my number because I want to be next to you when you do some of this.
0: I cannot. I couldn't even see me moving forward without having you around.
1: Good.
0: And we got to get over to the Clay County Fair or something. I'm telling you.
1: Something.
0: I'm going to give you a call. I'm going to have a date, too.
1: Maybe next year we'll show a cow.
0: Don't be having people out here trying to throw cow pies and stuff like that. I don't think we're ready for that.
1: No, not at all. Not at all. I don't think we can do it.
0: Cow tipping.
1: Cow tipping. We can do some cow tipping.
0: You ever went cow tipping?
1: Officially? No.
0: Yeah.
1: No.
0: Okay.
1: Yeah.
0: I'm just asking.
1: No.
0: Because they had me out there trying to tip a cow one night.
1: But I have been in the middle of a cornfield with a live band and maybe a beer or two. So that's a pretty traditional.
0: Oh, that's good times. I crowd surfed in the middle of a cornfield. Yeah.
1: So you know
0: that was when I was in the band.
1: Yeah. Oh yeah. I forgot about that. Oh my God.
0: Well, look, I appreciate you for coming through, Jason. Always a blessing. Amen. And we got more to come.
1: Yeah. Amen. Yeah, this is just the end of this chapter. It's the next chapter, right?
0: Oh, it's going to be powerful.
1: Got a book.
0: Hey, look, when we come back, Truth Nation, we'll have more conversations. Stay locked in right here on Tory Lowe.
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16: Tory Lowe and I have been friends for more than a decade. I think it's 14 years now, if you can believe it. I was a little baby reporter at TMJ4 News. And little would I know, a few years later, we would become teammates at Good Karma Brands. Tory, it has been such an honor to have you as a teammate and forever friend. I'm just so proud of you, and I thank you so much for the laughs, the wisdom, and the belief that we can do this.

0: 101, Saving the Truth, Tory Lowe, Tory Lowe Show. Look, this is the last Tory Lowe Show on 101, Saving the Truth. And we got a lot of people that came through, but this guy right here, Eric Shake James. The moment we got around each other, all we do is look at each other like, what you talking about? What you planning? Him and Alexander, we just, and he's just been amazing with the work that he's been doing with the young people in the community. Also just dropped the Milwaukee shoe. I call it the Milwaukee Adidas edition of them. It's like pure Milwaukee, Summerfest, Visit Milwaukee. And it's another pair to drop too as well. Yes, it's part two.
1: There you go. There you go.
0: Thank you, Eric Shake James, for coming through. I appreciate you, brother.
1: Man, thank you for having me, brother, and all the work you've been doing, you know, over the years, man.
0: I'm going to say this. You was the first person, because you had an award at Tanya's Kitchen.
1: Toya's
0: Kitchen.
1: Yep.
0: And salute to Toya. Love, amazing caterer, amazing cook. You was the first person to give me an award and say, here goes some money to help.
1: That's awesome.
0: Like, nobody had did that before.
1: That's crazy. You deserve it. You know what I'm saying?
0: And, I didn't expect it, but I was like, I noticed. I said, who is this brother? Like, you know, most people be like, okay, you know, thank you for the good work. But you added that extra, like, here, if you need anything need to be done, here you go.
1: Correct. That's how we supposed to do it. That give you that boost continue to do the things.
0: And
1: I had
0: a couple mothers that needed some help to come out of my pocket. And that's where it went. Like, and I said, that brother is something special. You know what I mean? And as I grew to know you and all of the things that you are trying to do for Milwaukee, I salute to you for being on the front lines and just allowing me to just have a brother in the community that's about that action.
1: Oh, no, I appreciate it, man. You know, I feel like that's where we're supposed to be, on the front line. You should have called this Frontline Fridays,
0: I'm trying to tell you.
1: Let's do it.
0: I mean, we got some implementers in the studio coming through. And I'll say this. You just dropped a shoe.
1: Yeah.
0: Now you got another.
1: Yes.
0: When is the next installment, I say, of the, it's like a series.
1: Yeah,
0: what's going on with this?
1: Yeah, so you know, so real quick backstory is that the Samba and the Viewfinder. Well, I said the Samba, it's the same.
0: Because it sold out.
1: Yeah. Oh, yeah. No,
0: the Samba is gone. It was out the door.
1: Yeah.
0: Soon as y'all opened the doors.
1: Yeah, a lot of people was upset, man. But you know, these shoes are made so far in advance. You know, they made 9 months in advance, so. It's not like as easy as they say. They said, well, just get some more. It's not that easy, you know. And so when you buying shoes like that, you know, a limited run for the city, it's like once it's gone, it's gone. That's it. So there is no more. So it ain't no more to get. You know what I'm saying? And so the Viewfinder and the What the Shoe was supposed to drop at the same time.
0: Mm-hmm.
1: But because the What the Shoe got so many different materials, it was very complicated for the factory to make it. So when they got done with the Samba, but unfortunately the Wutha didn't make it on the first boat coming over here. So we had to wait, and you know, that's why the drops had to be separated.
0: Okay. Well, like I said, we waiting. You know, people, you know, they hooked on what you're doing, bringing fashion, bringing big name brand, bringing design, bringing inspiration, even having kids paint shoes and things like that to get them in the space. Hey, you can design a shoe.
1: Correct.
0: You can create a shoe. And you've been doing this for years.
1: Correct, since 2008. Mm-hmm. Since 2008. So it's been a long journey, man, but it's been a great one. You know, and it's just about, you know, motivating the youth, giving them an opportunity, stuff like that, man. They don't, I was just at Our Avenue School this morning, and I was telling the kids, like, man, if I was, you know, 14, 15, 13 years old, I would start my own. Like, I would have my own shoe. Like, I'm talking about totally my own, going up against these big brands, or my own clothing line going up against these big brands, because all they do, like, the culture is in the streets. Like, the culture is where we at. You know, like, they come to, like, man, if you walked in some of these offices,

0: You might walk in the office and see you on the mood board, right?
1: Really?
0: So, yeah. What?
1: Oh, wow.
0: Man, they use it. That's all they do. They get all the inspiration from us. Mm. You know what I'm saying? They get all the, look at all the other things just going on around here. You know,
1: I agree. We
0: didn't have plain potato chips and start putting hot sauce on them. And next thing you know, flaming hots. And you know what I'm saying?
1: Hot sauce flavor.
0: There you go. It all come from us. Wow. It all come from us. So I would start my own, man.
1: I don't know where they got the hot Cheetos from. Maybe got this from eating red hot sauce.
0: Same thing. It's all come from us.
1: Oh, wow.
0: All come from us, man. We lay the groundwork for all this. We the one that really moved the needle.
1: I would say this, you know, being somebody that's out here dealing with the community straight up in your own special way, unique way, and giving people inspiration through your brand. What do you want to say as far as when it comes to being a part of these big brands? Because a lot of people, they didn't think that nobody from Milwaukee could actually have that kind of backing. Because you got a strong backing.
0: I had incredible backing.
1: And now you have the city behind you, because now you didn't collaborate with every big idea in the city to say, hey, look, let's come together. Let's start putting things out here that we can be proud of.
0: Yeah. Yeah, it's like I said, man, it's been beautiful, man. You know, Josh over at Visit Milwaukee, Jared over at Summerfest, Sarah Summerfest, it's just been an incredible partnership, you know, for them to, you know, let's just call it what it is, man. They it was a risk on their part because they don't sell shoes.
1: Right.
0: You know what I'm saying? They're not in the streetwear. So it was a huge risk on them to believe in the vision that I was trying to present to them. And like I said, and I'm just super grateful that the city was so receptive to it. You know, like I said, everything I do, man, is for Milwaukee. I feel like Milwaukee's just as dope as New York, L.A.,
1: right.
0: Anywhere.
1: You know what I'm saying?
0: I just feel like we don't have that national spotlight. So what I'm trying to do is bring that spotlight to Milwaukee, you know, for people can say, you know, come here and say, like, I got friends that tell me all the time, like, man, I was wearing your shoes. And, man, everybody's like, where you get them from? He's like, man, these Milwaukee exclusive. You can't get them. Yeah, you can't get them. And then I want people to know that, you know, like when you buying a shoe from me, you're just not buying a shoe. What you're doing is you reinvesting in the community, because that money that you're spending on that shoe with me is going to go for these backpacks. It's going to go for these shoes. It's going to go for these
1: bikes.
0: School supply. Yeah, that's coming up June 20th. We're giving away 500 bikes. 500 helmets to the community, you know. So you just reinvesting in your community. You're just doing it in a different way.
1: But that's what we're supposed to do.
0: Correct. That's what I say all the time. I like feel like people like, man, do you ever sit back and think about? I said, bro, I just feel like this is what we're supposed to do. We're supposed to kind of like pave the way and try to show these kids that it's a different way out here, man. Like they don't have to be chasing these, you know, these rappers and these fashion brands. You know, like they can build their own brand. You know, they could live a good life, man. All the things that I did in my life, like everybody, like when we was younger, we did all the knucklehead stuff, right? And now we 40, 45, 50, and now we just want a job. You see what I'm saying? But what if we would have got that job? Somebody would have told us this when we was 14, and then we would have got that job.
1: We would have been able to...
0: It would have changed everything. We would have had a 401k, right. You know man. What I'm saying? We wouldn't be the janitor. We would be the vice
1: Stock
0: president.
1: Market.
0: Yes, we all of that. All of that, but nobody never told us that. So, you know, our you know, so-called big homies only told us the wrong things to do. So I just want to change it. Yes, there you go. And I want to change that narrative, man, and start showing these kids that it's a different way, man. It's a right way. It's a righteous path to get to what you want to get to, man. You don't have to go that way. You know, that might seem the quick way, but that's the short way.
1: Right. Hey, look, when we come back, we'll have more of Eric Shake James in studio. Truth Nation. Stay locked in right here on Tory Lowe.
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1: Hey.
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1: Yeah.
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3: 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I'm Nizir Spencer. The Brewers still haven't lost to the Cubs since October 9th of 2025. They completed the sweep last night, winning 5-0.
4: A beautiful pitch executed by D.L. Hall. He strikes out Alex Bregman, and the Brewers shut out the Cubs 5-0, and it is a Windy City sweep here this week in Wrigley Field.
3: No game today, but a huge series rematch against the Dodgers begins tomorrow here in Milwaukee at 6:40. Some bittersweet news from a beloved former Green Bay Packers quarterback. Aaron Rodgers calls it quits after this upcoming season.
5: Aaron, do you believe this could be your last year? 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
6: 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This is it. Yeah.
3: Rodgers will go down as one of the best quarterbacks in NFL history after his retirement at the conclusion of the 2026 NFL season. I'm Nizir Spencer, and this is the True Sports Update on 101.7 The Truth.
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0: 101.7 The Truth. We in the studio with Eric Shake James. Eric Shake James, I'm going to tell you this. You just dropped the Milwaukee shoe. I call it the Milwaukee Adidas shoe collaboration. We, you shot commercials too. And yes. They, like, so what's going on with the role? Is it still, because it's like multiple, when you and Alexander get together, it's never something that simple.
1: Yeah.
0: It's creative. And if you pay attention to what y'all doing with the fashion and the shoe, it's nuggets that lead to something like you got a device on the shoe.
1: Yes. You know what? I got one in my pocket
0: too. Okay, and this device, a key fob.
1: Yep.
0: The key fob is hooked to other ideas. So if you keep the key fob, it'll unlock other things that's going on in the city of Milwaukee.
1: Correct.
0: And a lot of people don't know that. They just hyped to get the shoe.
1: Yeah, it's a little bit, it's a lot more to it, you know, like, so that that NFC technology, you know, you put it next to your phone, it'll mm-hmm. take you to a website that's controlled by Visit Milwaukee, and you will be able to download a free ticket to Summerfest, you know, so that's dope. And then also with the What The shoes, it'll be two shoes, and I don't know if people are familiar with a What The concept, so it's two shoes that are different, but they complement each other. And so what we're going to do, we're going to have a special activation on the Summerfest grounds

0: what is that, June 19th, we'll have a special activation on Summerfest grounds. Your ticket to that event that we're going to have on Summerfest grounds will be a VIP experience. And all you will need to get into that experience is the shoes.
1: Mm.
0: So anybody that's wearing the shoes at Summerfest will get exclusive access to this VIP experience. And in part of that experience, you'll be able to. So if you wear a 9 and I wear a 9, we'll be able to swap shoes and get them mated if we want to. So that's another experience.
1: Oh, wow.
0: Yeah. Yeah.
1: It's always something with you and Alexander.
0: Yeah.
1: I wish he would have called in.
0: Yeah.
1: Y'all always thinking of something. Yeah. So the shoes, the pair that's coming out is two different shoes, but they go together.
0: Correct.
1: But yet, you could get somebody with the same pair of shoes, with the same shoe size, and switch
0: correct
1: the shoe and have a matching pair if you
0: correct
1: wanted that.
0: If you wanted that.
1: Or you can just buy another set and get the matching pair.
0: Yep, if you wanted that. Yep, correct.
1: Okay.
0: Yeah.
1: Wow.
0: Yeah. So it's a lot going to be, and we got some other tricks that's going to be for this for 2027. So like I said, don't throw this away. Make sure you keep this.
1: You know, I wish I had a thought. I would have put the Tory Lowe mixtape on the key fob.
0: There you go.
1: We just released the mixtape yesterday, the Tory Lowe Show mixtape volume 1 for the last show for the audience.
0: Okay.
1: And YouTube hated on it.
0: What YouTube, they do?
1: They did something. The numbers was going up and they stalled it.
0: Oh, wow.
1: And Andrew said that he was going to try to figure out why, but it ain't no swearing on it or nothing. I just...
0: Wow.
1: But anyway, but I might have to come with the key fob technology.
0: There you go.
1: Where they can now get the key fob and then upload the album.
0: That part. There you go.
1: See, you a genius now. Y'all be doing some stuff now. I be taking notes. Don't sue me now.
0: I want to see you grow.
1: I asked you. You my brother. I asked you.
0: Yeah, I want to see you grow. Let's do it.
1: I give you a little percentage or something.
0: Nah, I don't want no percentage. I'm just
1: messing with you.
0: Yeah, let's grow, man. Let's grow.
1: Thank you. And you know what? Today was amazing because I didn't know, all of y'all was going to stop through. I'm so excited to see what we're going to continue to do. And I'm so excited to see how we evolve over the next 5 years and dealing with the community in the city of Milwaukee, a place that we love. So I know y'all got more things to come.
0: I definitely got
1: more things to come. So I want to see how that looks post-radio.
0: It's going to keep growing, man. Like I said, I think the city going to, continue on a positive path. Keep getting better. We just need some more of the elders out here to reach back to these youth, man. Mm-hmm. Grab their hand a little bit, guide them the right way.
1: Well, before I let you go, I'm going to give you your final words to Truth Nation on the Tory Lowe Show, as usual.
0: So, Truth Nation, y'all really need to be thanking this man, Tory Lowe. He's been holding it down for a long time. When I first met this brother, it's crazy. I put a post up on Facebook, and I said, who is out here doing the work, no matter if it's big or small, that y'all feel should be honored? And it was an overwhelming amount of people was saying Tory Lowe.
1: Mm.
0: And so when I did that, that event that was called Honoring Black Excellence,
1: yep.
0: I selected the people who the people chose to be honored. You know what I'm saying? Like sometimes, we get so caught up in the work that we never get a chance to really lift our heads up and, smell the air and be like, man, I'm really making a difference. So I wanted you to know that the people appreciate you and I appreciate you. And so I had to submit all of the names to Adidas. They was like, yo, we need to know the names because they got to make sure that,
1: mm-hmm.
0: That everybody's up and on the up and up.
1: Right.
0: So I submitted all the names and they came back with all these rave things to say about you. They was like, man, this guy Tory Lowe, man. They was like, man, we never heard of him,
1: Wow.
0: But he's very deserving,
1: And by you dealing with the community, keeping your eye on what's going on, that's how that happened.
0: Yes.
1: Doing your work.
0: Yes. And so, yeah, man. And so I wanted to.
1: I appreciate that.
0: Yes. I wanted to honor you, brother, to give you that award, but not only just the award, because I know we all get a lot of awards and things like that, but I wanted to give you, donate some money to you, your nonprofit, just to help you continue on your journey, And then you took the money and you helped out some single
1: right.
0: mothers out here that's going through some problems. So, and I think that's how you build community,
1: mm-hmm.
0: by us always working together, man. Because if we work together, we want to win together, we got to learn how to work together.
1: And you know what? From the start, it was a no-brainer because we didn't even...

0: We never have major conversations about anything. We just, we talk to each other like we've been around each other for years.
1: Correct.
0: And we, I'll be like, you'll be like, Tori, let's do, okay.
1: Correct, because like, we like-minded.
0: We don't even, how many times have we called each other just on the phone? But look how much stuff we
1: correct.
0: Did. Very little.
1: Facts.
0: But we did so much facts. In a short amount
1: that's
0: of time. That's crazy.
1: Time. That's facts.
0: That's almost
1: that's
0: in. That's almost in.
1: That's real, bro. That's real.
0: That's almost in. Because we don't never be jumping on the phone.
1: Yeah, exactly. Like but you said, front
0: we,
1: line.
0: We look at each other when we it passes. Hey. Hey, this was what, okay.
1: Correct.
0: That's it.
1: That's facts.
0: That's crazy.
1: That's facts, bro.
0: And
1: it's going to continue on.
0: I've been in relationships. It wasn't even that. It wasn't going down like that.
1: It's going to continue on, my brother.
0: Thank you. Thank you, Shake. I appreciate you. Everything that you are trying to do.
1: Oh, yeah.
0: I'm definitely going to continue to use whatever I can to support what you're doing as well. I love it.
1: Oh, yeah.
0: Amazing, amazing things that you got planned for the city. And I'm just here. I'm just here looking at it like that is Summerfest. Visit yeah. Milwaukee.
1: Yes.
0: The city, you know, had the mayor out there trying the shoes on. Like, had
1: you got,
0: everybody.
1: You got a pair on the governor. Governor Evers got a pair.
0: Governor Evers got a pair.
1: Yes.
0: I think I seen Mike McGee Sr.
1: Okay.
0: Marvin Pratt.
1: Marvin Pratt.
0: Marvin
1: yes,
0: Pratt.
1: Yes. Yeah. Mayor Pratt. Yeah, David Crowley, you know what I'm saying? So, yeah, it was really great, man. I just, like I said, I'm just super, you know, I'm grateful that the city embraced it the way they did, man. And I just want people to have pride in the city, man. You know, like, I'm, you know, to everybody who didn't get a pair, I'm sorry, you know, like, but, you know.
0: Man, how fast did it sell out?
1: I mean,
0: that day?
1: It could have, yeah, man, it was that day, but it could have went quicker, but, you
0: that
1: know.
0: That went quicker than Usher and Chris Brown presale.
1: Yeah, it was crazy,
0: the presale
1: man.
0: Was.
1: It was crazy,
0: wow.
1: Man. It was really great, though. Oh, you know what? Before I jump, I want to tell you this story. And so when shoe release happened, right, it was two ladies inside the store. I had food and a tattoo artist and stuff like that. And so it was two ladies in the store, and they asked which one was Shake. And then they pointed to me, and I went over there and talked to them, and it was a black lady and a white lady. Could tell you some real story. And so the white lady said that I want to thank you for doing this. Then she said, because I feel like the city needed it. And I was like, okay. And she said that by her standing in line 3 hours next to the black, I hate to be saying black and white, but standing next to the black lady, she said that they talked about grandkids, they talked about life, and now they friends, and they saying they gonna meet up for lunch and stuff like that. So she's saying that she would have never met that lady had I not had that event. And she said that she felt the city needed because Milwaukee is so segregated.
0: Oh, wow.
1: So she said, yeah. So she was super, I'm talking about, man, super, like, she had tears in her eyes, super grateful that event happened. Yep. Real
0: hey,
1: story.
0: Look, let me tell you something. You connect people through fashion and everything you're doing with the kids, showing the kids the game early. You planting them seeds.
1: Yes.
0: And I thank you for that, because we need more people to get involved to that level.
1: Correct. Correct.
0: Hey, it should have been, we should have named this the Frontline, you know, Frontline
1: Fridays,
0: show.
1: Man. Frontline Fridays.
0: Look, Shake, thank you. I appreciate you.
1: Thank you, brother.
0: And like I said, we may be in a different format as we move forward, but there's still a lot of work to be done.
1: There you go. To be continued. To be continued.
0: All right. Truth Nation, when we come back, we'll have more conversations. Stay locked in right here on Tori Lowe.
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2: Hey, it's Steve Scafidi from Point Taken on 6.0 WTMJ. Hey, Tory, congrats on 5 years. I'm going to miss you live on the radio, but I'm sure you're going to be around in many, many different ways. You were the best.

0: 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Tory Lowe Show. Look, we got Eric Shake James in studio. And look, we got Alexander on the lines, the designer. I call him Alexander the designer. But he and Shake are like
1: Shaq and Kobe.
0: Yeah, just putting things together as far as Adidas, as far as fashion. Making Milwaukee look good. Making Milwaukee look, this is the goodest I ever seen us look, you know. And we making noise on a large level across the world. You trying to shake the world.
1: There you go. Shake up the world.
2: Yeah.
0: How you doing, Alexander?
2: Man, I'm blessed and highly favored, brother.
0: Hey, you know, look, this the last show. I say that you got to call in. This the last on this station, in this format. We still got a lot of stuff to do. We got other stuff to do, but right in this space, and if Shake is in here and all of the amazing things Shake is doing, and then I said, Alexander, we got to get him on the lines. Because, like I said, you already know when you come to Milwaukee, it's home, you know, and you get treated, you family, regardless, you know, of what takes place with Tory Lowe Show or anything like that, and you know we love you here.
2: Yeah. Hey, man, listen, it's all love, man. Listen, I was just smiling, waiting on hold, because every time I hear your voice, it reminds me of where me and Shake just started and how he accepted me in the beginning, just like I was like his brother. And that was the same vibe I got when we went to your radio show the very first time. I'm just like, man, who walks in a spot and then he just gets on the radio, you know? So it spoke to who Shake was, but it also spoke to who you was and how you viewed him. So to be included in that, man, it's an honor.
0: Hey, look, now I want to talk about the new shoe design that's coming, because Shake was talking about it. And it's kind of mismatch, but it go together. But if you see somebody else with another pair, you can swap if y'all wear the same size.
2: Yeah. You know, the way that this has been done is to create the concept of community. Once again, this is who Shake is, you know, and he's been an advocate in the community. So what better way

0: and get would it give me like a 50% off? I mean, visit Milwaukee. I mean, I was just talking. I mean, what's going on?
1: Look, I can't tell you about that, but you can definitely get in a Summerfest. you can get in a Summerfest with that boy. Who knows what can happen next year though? The way that we're working, man, we're gonna keep that thing alive. That whole experience is supposed to stay alive. That way, you get to stay tapped in with Shake, see what he's doing. Stay tapped in with Visit Milwaukee, see some upcoming stuff. For Summerfest, so it still ain't a throwaway even after Summerfest is over. This thing that we've done is something that, you know, we like they like to say, for life. You know what I'm saying? Mm-hmm. Like that's how we're rolling, because we're creating genuine connections.
0: Now look, what part of the country are you in? I just wanted to ask.
1: I'm in ATL right now. I'm in ATL.
0: Okay, you in the A. Are you going to the Chris Brown Usher concert out there or what?
1: Nah, I got too much work going on. Oh, you know, we're working on this project. We got, man, Shake didn't even tell y'all, but we got so many things for this next drop. Nah, I ain't going nowhere, man. I've been trying
0: to get it out of him. I didn't ask him three questions about that new shoot, and he kept it simple, but all three times. I thought he was going to leak something.
1: Yeah. You know, the biggest thing we want people to know about this pair is that it's connected to the map concept. Mm-hmm. You know, the first shoe brings you to Milwaukee and is the literal map. The what the pair is, the what the Milwaukee pair is, the cultural map, visual. You know, you get to actually see what Milwaukee is about. Like you said, the water is made, it's comprised up of Shake's three previous shoes. And then all of the things that represent Milwaukee from a Visit Milwaukee standpoint, and then the cheese. And, you know, so it's very eclectic, but it all makes sense when you put it all together. Both of them are designed around the concept of map and the city of Milwaukee. One is, you know, literal, one is cultural. So the what the Milwaukee shoe is a cultural map of Milwaukee. Everybody needs a pair.
0: Well, I'm going to tell you this. I don't try to scuff mine, because I think because the fact that I can tell somebody you ain't got these,
2: correct?
0: You can't. I don't want to scuff them. I try to leave them, like I wear them for like 5 minutes and then I take a picture and I got to put them back in the box, because I'm trying to stretch it out for like, because 10 years from now, I want to be able to look up and say this shoe probably you know it increases in value because it's rare.
2: Yeah. Super rare. The only way you're gonna be able to get it is Milwaukee.
0: Absolutely. That's why. Looking at the long run. I'm looking at the long run. 10 years from now, like let's say I'll do a spot check. I'll wear them for like 20 minutes. You know, style and profile. Then I throw them off, and then I put on the regular shoes, something else, because I don't want to ever damage them to the point where, you know, I can't pull them out the box and be like, these was made back in 2026. Gotcha. You know, I'm gonna be an old cat at McDonald's with my coffee. You know, letting people know you ain't got these.
1: What's so dope? Yeah. What's so dope about it too, Tori, is that with every drop they debuted on the radio, man. Mm-hmm. You know what I'm saying? Like I love the fact that you're involved in the project in a way where you're the voice that, you know, gets to say, hey, I was there. You know what I mean? It wasn't that you just got to get a pair. Right. You was there. You was a part of it, you know, getting the word out. Yep. That's history, man.
0: Man, look, I want to be a part of, you know, I love what y'all doing. Like I said, as I continue on in my journey, we'll just find better ways to do more.
2: Correct.
0: So I appreciate you for tapping in, Alexander. I'll say this. The dynamic duo. I love it.
1: Man, it's all love, man. I appreciate you having me, man. And, you know, like you said, we're going to find more ways. I can't wait till this marketing for this next one drop, because I feel like everything happens the way it's supposed to, Tori. Me and you had a talk about it. Everything happens the way it's supposed to. And what an amazing way to drop this and kind of go off into the sunset with a banger, man. So I ain't going to tell the people too much, but this ain't the last time they're going to see us vibing together, you know?
0: Hey, look.
2: Correct.
0: Well, thank you, Alexander. Thank you, Shake. It's been amazing, and I can't wait to... Yeah.

0: what we got looking, our visions, it'll never stop creating.
1: Never, never, never. We're going to always do the community work for the city, man. Keep uplifting Milwaukee and uplifting the youth, man.
0: Hey, look, when we come back, Truth Nation, we'll have more conversations. Stay locked in right here on Tory Love.
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1: 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The movement continues.

0: I mean, the truth. Tory Lowe. Tory Lowe Show live from American Family Insurance Studio at the Avenue. The movement continues. The marathon continues right here on 101.7 The Truth. Thank you for joining me for the third hour, the last hour of the Tory Lowe Show. And joining me in the studio is Greg Scalzo. And I'll tell you this, Greg Scalzo is, we say he's part of the front office team, but he's been my mentor many times when I need to have advice in radio and ideas. I would go to Greg Scalzo. Now, let me tell you something about Greg Scalzo. When I first met Greg Scalzo, I thought he looked like Tom Cruise. I thought he looked like Tom Cruise. And so, you know, he was, I think you were just doing a show, sports show, and sales.
1: Yep.
0: And he would just be moving around. So one time we had a golf outing, and I had to go on the golf outing, and we were on the same team, best ball.
1: Yep, we were playing a best ball scramble. That's right. Lock LaBelle.
0: Right, we was playing best ball. So why did this man come in, almost hit a hole in one, and then go? You had so many things to do that day that you would just meet us out there and hit the ball almost hole in one or hit the ball 200 yards and just take off and then come back, and then I would putt, and we would finish putting. But it was just crazy to see that you had so many different skill sets. Like, you were able to, whatever you was doing, you had to, you know, handle some business, come back and golf. And at the end of the tournament, I think I asked you, I was like, how do you stay organized and do all of these things with partners, with teammates and things like that? And I thought that I wanted to learn how to do that. I want to learn how to do exactly what you do.
1: You're making this about me, but this is about you, Tory.
0: I'm just saying why. No, I'm just saying. Like,
1: I know.
0: I got to let people know the texture.
1: Yeah.
0: Because you're just not somebody just coming in and just sitting down.
1: Well, that's why we were always like-minded people. That's why we connected. Because you did the same thing. Now, you were doing different things, right?
0: Right.
1: In different realms. But the ability for you to balance everything you do in the community as an activist, come on here, be a broadcaster, be an entertainer, provide news to the people. You know, walk through the halls, create relationships, be with partners. I mean, you're saying that about me, but you were doing the same thing. That's why all of a sudden we were like kindred spirits.
0: Like, I was like
1: doing ESPN radio, then coming over here and talk about the serious stuff. You know, doing Packer pregame up in Green Bay, winning awards in Madison, doing it all.
0: Yeah, I guess that's why we get along.
1: That's it.
0: You know, and the thing is, when you talk about putting together people that's like-minded, teammates to work together. I mean, I think you do an amazing job with kind of just getting us in a space where we're around super creative people to get the job done. And I think that the best thing about what I've seen with the culture, I was able to go in different, I was on The Truth, but I would go over to ESPN Wisconsin and I was welcomed. Many times, you know, a lot of people be like, I'm afraid to go over there. I just went, it's like, hey, Scal's like, I want to talk come on, let's go over here. Like,
1: that's right.
0: Like, right there on the spot. Like, and I was like, wait a minute. Like, okay, I didn't know it was going to happen like that. But this is why I say it was no ceiling for me.
1: Yeah.
0: In GKB, as far as dealing with broadcasting or sports or 620, even though I was just a radio show host.

0: the truth. I was able to do the Packer pregame show in Green Bay a season.
1: That's right. People still talk about Tory Lowe Tuesdays on Scalzo and Bros. I mean, yeah, it's a beautiful thing,
0: Tuesdays,
1: right?
0: Tory Lowe Tuesdays, everything, yeah.
1: We want it to be a meritocracy, right, where if you're doing good work, you're going to continue to earn opportunities. Right. And I think you kind of, you know, help to epitomize that. Like, we get to do this every day. One of my favorite things about Tory Lowe is he has such a great perspective, is that he'd come in here, right, and everybody's got hard days at their job, right, and you've got stuff to do, and there's always things going on, and you could choose to look at it and be like, oh, I got to do this, or oh, I've got this coming up, or oh, what are we going to talk about? Who's going to be on the pop culture report? Is Zimmel here going to have, you know, the right songs to play for the day? Is the break screen going to look right? And you come in here and you'd say, Scals, I just love doing this. This is like vacation to me.
0: It is a vacation.
1: Because, you know, that's the epitome of when you are creating things, when you do get the opportunity to do what we do every day, you want to have fun with it. And when you have fun with it, what happens? The audience feels it. It's contagious. Now, you have that unique ability to go from talking about the serious things, getting the point across, getting the right news to the audience before anybody else has it, but then the ability to also ramp it up and have some fun.
0: Right.
1: You know, and that's it. That's a rare thing, but I think that's what makes, you know, you special, and I think that's what makes 101.7 The Truth special, right? Is to be able to communicate effectively, you know, to an audience that yearns for that and that yearns for authenticity, and that's what we get with you, Tory Lowe.
0: I remember when The Truth was first forming, and we were sitting at this restaurant off of King Drive, and it was just this, a lot of ideas was being shared, but I remember telling you I wanted an active listening audience. And you looked at me and was like, yeah, like, let's do it. Like, whatever, you know, and that's what happened. You know, from that conversation to the cleanups, to the walk against violence, to the call to actions, to solving homicides, to finding missing people, to exposing scams, right? I mean, we did that. And so I'm looking forward to what we have on the docket next. But everything we talked about happened.
1: Everything. Yeah, I mean, I remember that same time you were telling me about how you started getting to know people in the community and why the cleanup was important to you, right? And you were going into different neighborhoods alone, just starting to pick up trash. And you said, nobody has a problem with the guy that goes into the neighborhood.
0: No, nobody's going to argue with you if you're picking up paper. No, they not.
1: And so you started talking about that and then how, you know, it kind of grew from there. And, you know, for us at Good Karma, we're so lucky to have you who initiated so much of that stuff. But, you know, that event to me, right, like you see teammates from our sports team, from our WTMJ team, you see them from our home office, from finance to HR, people who never really even interact working in the same office every day, standing next to each other, picking up trash, going to different parts of the city, getting to know each other's family. And, you know, that's part of what you've brought here, but also what you've given back to the community. I think it's a microcosm of what you created here at The Truth and what you continue to add when we talk about texture to the texture of the city of Milwaukee.
0: Hey, look, when I look at GKB and the things that we were able to do, and sometimes I always say, like, I know that when you give opportunity, a lot of people will get lazy and they'll be like, okay, this is always going to be here. But I always told everybody, you got to work like you're looking beyond what you can see and feel that energy and fill the room up with the energy, because you never know. Like, we are in a tough business, broadcasting, you know, where bottom line, you know, things happen. And I think that I knew that from working at CBS and NBC, and I used to be an intern for 1290, one of the older black radio stations, and I was schooled by the old school and a little bit of the new school ideas. And then when I got on the radio, I wanted to run my show off human interest, like just making sure that I take those concepts and add it to The Truth. And I remember when we was talking about like things like ideas, techniques and things like that, every time I was like, okay, well, maybe I should do this, you said, why not?
1: Yeah.
0: You would always encourage me to say, hey, Tory, I don't see why not. If it don't work, we just do something else. But
1: it
0: worked, you know, it kind of just went with it. And I was never pigeon-toed, or nobody had ever tried to tell me or say this is what you need to do or not. It was like, trust your instincts.
1: Fearlessness and authenticity, right, man. When you're in this, and when you're in this industry, when you're in any creative industry, I mean, to me, those two things are paramount. And you got to be able to try stuff, right? And again, you have the audience, you have your community.

0: community.
1: Right.
0: Right. You know them. They know you. You see them out here, you know, locally. They listen to you. They watch you. That they're going to be with you because they love you. They trust you and you love them and you
1: right.
0: trust them. And
1: of
0: that's
1: course.
0: That's the magic. That's the special thing of what we do. And when we talk about Tory Lowe and everything he's accomplished, and I know you're the first one to say it, it's all about what Truth Nation has done together,
1: yeah.
0: right? It's all about what the audience and the people listening and watching and
1: I told you,
0: along.
1: The active listening audience.
0: That's it.
1: I mean, we sitting back, and that's why I said the hardest part about this being my last show is that we pillared a lot of the original ideas where in the future, a lot of people that look like me can have the opportunity to be on the Truth. And do what they feel like they need to do for the community. And that's amazing because when I look back 5 years from now and whatever, you know, I develop into over the next 5 years or however the Truth develops in the next 5 years, we'll be able to say, hey, look, that was an opportunity to see if we can build something that ultimately lasted on for other people to have powerful experiences.
0: Absolutely.
1: And that's amazing.
0: That's legacy right there.
1: That's legacy. That's amazing.
0: And now you're going to go build another pillar.
1: Hey, now we're going to build another, you know, what's next, you know? And I'm excited, and I thank you for always being a brother, always listening to my ideas and saying, hey, look, I don't see why not. And you didn't even ask me to ask you. I just know that I just had to ask you because I know that you are a veteran. And I was young at the time. I didn't know. Like, I had to learn the rules of radio as well.
0: Yep.
1: You know, I was a baby. I was original, organic idea to GKB.
0: Yeah, it was a good one, too. Yeah. It was a good one, too. And you delivered on it. And I know you had Craig on here earlier. And no, I mean, it's been a privilege. Excited to continue to work mm-hmm. with you with what's next. But, you know, this is a day, I think, to be proud of. And,
1: right.
0: You know, ultimately look at everything you've been able to accomplish.
1: Monday,
0: Always what's next,
1: you get a few hours, but then you got to get back on it.
0: Yeah.
1: But I thank you. And I'm going to give you your last words before we run the break. What do you want the community to know?
0: Oh, man. Well, you know what? You're going to still be able to find Tory Lowe and everything that he brings. Big thank you to everybody who's been a part of the Truth. Big thank you to everybody who's continued to follow with our guy, Tory Lowe. He is special. He is what makes the city special. And can't thank you enough for letting us be a part of your ride, Tory.
1: Hey, thank you so much. We got a lot of work to do still.
0: Yes, we do.
1: Hey, look, when we come back, Truth Nation, we'll have more conversation. The last Tory Lowe show on a Friday, stay locked in.
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to Sherwin doing his thing, streaming live on YouTube Monday through Friday. You'll get the same insightful conversations about policy, politics, and lifestyle while also seeing my reaction to the unpredictability of our listeners. 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
1: What's going on, everybody? It's Ben Brust from Kyle and Brust across ESPN Wisconsin. Shout out to my guy, Tory Lowe, 5 years of amazing work. And guess what, man? You're going to continue to do great work outside of whatever's next because you're powerful. And you are a special man that is saving the community, showing up every day, helping the youth, solving problems. You are the man. The frequency will follow you wherever you go. I love you, Tory.

0: 101, 7 The Truth, Tory Lowe, Tory Lowe Show. We going to open up the lines, Truth Nation, if you want to call in 833-212-1017. Salute to everybody in the chat. I love the chat. I'll tell you this, the most powerful part of the show when I'm in studio is the chat. And the chat, we've been through a lot over the last 5 years. And I appreciate y'all. I love y'all. I thank you. Everybody in the chat has been amazing. I can't tell you how much I love and appreciate the texture. When you talk about adding a chat to a show, we have a live active chat. And a lot of the people in the chat do come out to events and call to actions. And we've been standing on the front lines together. So it's not just a chat where people just talking. A lot of people from the chat, they get out here and they really get involved in what's going on in the community. And I'm thankful to have a powerful chat community right here on the Tory Lowe Show. We got Eastside Corey on the lines. If you want to join the conversation, 833-212-1017. How you doing, Eastside?
1: Oh, I'm so glad to be here with you, Mr. Tory Lowe, looking all dapper today, I must say.
0: Hey.
1: We're going out on a high note, and I don't know if anybody's been looking at the YouTubes, but the shout out to the advertising department at the Tory Lowe Show, the PR department, what y'all been working on? I've seen all the imagery here. I'm like, look at the Tory Lowe, look at the Tory Lowe job. I'm seeing product placement. I'm seeing, Oh, I understand now, sir, Mr. CEO, Mr. Corporation. I see what you're doing. You're trying to be like the big boys now, Elon Musk. You better watch yourself with some Tory Lowe. Okay? Okay? That's what I'm talking about. Okay, all right. Wherever you go, I'm going to follow that. Because I want to be that one that says, I knew you win.
0: Hey, look, Truth Nation can always be where I'm at. And I tell people that they don't believe
1: that's
0: it.
1: Right.
0: They don't. A lot of people say that. I'd be like,
1: you're one person,
0: let's go.
1: You're the one person I can point and say, he does what he says he's going to do. He is what he says he is. Nothing more, nothing less. And he asks you to join him. So if we all just do a little bit, we don't have to do a lot.
0: Mm.
1: That's so powerful. That's beautiful. Hey. And you're attracting positive energy. And let's keep it up on this level, man. No tears, no sorrow. Let's just keep on walking, keep on moving, keep on dancing into your next version of yourself. Can hardly wait to see this.
0: Hey, look.
1: Okay, I'm not going to be able to join you this evening. I can't join you this evening, but I'm there in spirit.
0: Oh,
1: thank you for bringing God and bringing God into your broadcast. That's number one. Blesses me every Monday. Thank God for that.
0: I appreciate you, Eastside. Thank you. Thank you. And we
1: bless
0: love
1: you.
0: And we thank you as well. Consistent, always adding to the conversation. We thank you and I appreciate you over the years for adding to the conversations and coming out. I seen Eastside Corey out in the

0: Now he comes out, and I thank him for that too. We got Lucci Mob on the phone.
1: Hello.
0: Hey, how you doing, Lucci?
1: Man, what's good, man? I almost crashed, man. No, I said it's a sad day in the city. Yeah, it was a bad day. I just want to say, you know what I'm saying, a couple times, you know what I'm saying, Tory Lanez won the fight. You can't replace that, you know what I'm saying? It ain't nothing sound right other than Tory Lanez won the fight, you know what I'm saying, before. I said, now I want to salute you, brother. You did good. The 5 years you were strong, I remember your first episode, man. I remember you was all chubby looking, man. You looking good, though. You know what I'm saying? You doing, you know what I'm saying?
0: Hey.
1: And I just want to say, you know what I'm saying? Hey, man, you did your thing, man. You won the awards. But they're going to have to change the slots, man, because ain't nothing going to sound good from 1 to 4 unless it's Tory Lanez. You know what I'm saying? I'm giving a buck, man. You know what I'm saying? My kids listen to you, man. We in the morning, you know what I'm saying? When you come on, man, and I go get my kids, we don't listen to music, man. We listen to Tory Lanez show. I'm just saying, so, you know what I'm saying? I love you, brother, and I wish, you know what I'm saying? I know you got big endeavors in the way, you know what I'm saying? But I ain't listen to the station no more, you know what I'm saying? Since you gone, brother. You have a blessed day, man.
0: Hey. You know, I'll say this, you know, we have an amazing listening audience. And I think at this point, like I said, we old enough to understand business. We old enough to understand decision making, but the movement continues. And the truth will now be a platform for some young up and coming broadcaster to have an opportunity to be involved in radio. And we were able to pillar that. We were able to nourish that. We were able to bring it to the point where the truth can last as long, you know, maybe another 10, 15 years. And now we get to move on to something else too, on to the next journey as well. So I think it's a bittersweet moment because, like I said, Truth Nation, we put a lot of hours in, a lot of work in, real work in, and this is what made the truth special. Every host, every producer, everybody that contributed to making the truth to what it is today, and we hope that it continues on to also allow opportunity for other young black broadcasters to see what we were able to do and know that the sky is the limit. The sky is the limit. And as I move forward into the next, because it's a lot we got to do, trust me, Truth Nation, it's going to be so powerful, but at the same time, I'm never going to be the person that don't reach back. No, even when the truth moves on, when I move on from the truth, if any young individual, any young person that's getting into broadcasting, I'm always be available for them and a mentor and somebody that they can call on to ask, hey, how do you do this? How do you do that? Because I needed that. And so I'm always continue to do that regardless. So I appreciate what have been done, but I also look forward to what we got to do, and we just reached the tip of the iceberg. It's a lot of more work that's going to be done, and we're going to all be a part of it. This is not goodbye. This is growth. This is taking it to the next level. And sometimes it ain't a blueprint on what that looks like as we create it, as we create the next level. Because I've never seen nobody in this position to create the next level that I'm looking at. And so I'm going to need the support from my community. I'm going to need the support from everybody that wants to make change. And salute to all of the brothers on the front lines. This ain't over. This is a new beginning. This is a new beginning. And we going to all be a village. And like I said, 2026, what I say? It's time to repair the village. If everybody do a little, ain't nobody got to do a lot. I just got a bigger hammer. That's all. I just got a bigger toolkit. That's all I got. But can we take a call? We got Desmond on the lines. How you doing, Desmond?
2: Hey, how you doing, Tory Lanez? Shout out to you. And I want to shout out to your grandmother because I can tell you love her so much because of the way you mentioned her name. Mm-hmm. And she

0: professor taught you right because you're an independent thinker. You all sometimes you go against grandma.
1: Yeah. You know, I think her what she was able to do back in the day, you just got to upgrade. The principle is okay, but we got to upgrade the strategy. Right. The strategy, yeah.
0: Yeah, I just wanted to mention that, you know.
1: Yeah, thank you so much, Desmond. Like I said, you're right. Grandma taught me how to pray. She taught me how to think. She taught me how to be independent. And she taught me how to help. She taught me, she was a helper. So I took those qualities, right. and it grew in me as I grew up. And like I said, a lot of people used to come to grandma's house when everything went wrong at their house. And I would wake up with some kids that I didn't even know sleeping. Grandma would be like, move over. And there'd be kids. She'd be from, you know, women that have issues with relationships. And all of a sudden, I wake up with about 5 kids in my room, you know.
0: Well, that's where you get that help from.
1: I just scoot over. People. You got to move over.
0: Move over. That's like, make some room.
1: I had to make some room, so it was powerful. But I do it now.
0: All right.
1: Now I tell people to move over. You know, just get over, just move over. Don't worry about it. Thank you, Brother Desmond. I appreciate you for tapping in. Hey, look, when we come back, we'll have more conversation, Truth Nation. Stay locked in right here on Tory Lowe.
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3: 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Media mogul Byron Allen's been busy lately. He recently announced his takeover of BuzzFeed, buying a majority stake and becoming chairman and CEO. 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
4: He's 16 years old. 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
5: 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I'm Nysir Spencer. The Brewers still haven't lost to the Cubs since October 9th of 2025. They completed the sweep last night, winning 5-0.
6: A beautiful pitch executed by D.L. Hall. He strikes out Alex Bregman, and the Brewers shut out the Cubs 5-0. And it is a Windy City sweep here this week at Wrigley Field.
5: No game today, but a huge series rematch against the Dodgers begins tomorrow here in Milwaukee at 6:40. Some bittersweet news from a beloved former Green Bay Packers quarterback. Aaron Rodgers calls it quits after this upcoming season.
7: Aaron, do you believe this could be your last year? Do you think that right?
8: Yes. This is it, yeah.
5: Rodgers will go down as one of the best quarterbacks in NFL history after his retirement at the conclusion of the 2026 NFL season. I'm Nysir Spencer, and this is the True Sports Update on 101.7 The Truth.

always deserved. And I just want to call in to thank you for everything that you do, because I know how hard you work. I know how much time you take away from your family, your children. And people just don't understand how hard it is to leave your family while you going and help other families that have no help.

0: 7 of Truth, Tory Lowe, Tory Lowe Show. We got the lines open, 833-212-1017. This has just been a lot to take in. I appreciate Truth Nation. I look into the chat, I see Felix, the texter. She says, been listening to you since late 2021. Did two community cleanups with you. Let's keep that. I'll be there. Are we going to continue to do the cleanups? We got GP on the lines. GP.
1: Hello.
0: 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Hey.
1: Hey, it's a pleasure.
0: GP.
1: I had to tap in with you for your last show. It's a bittersweet day, but you know, all the work that you've done, all that you've accomplished, all the beautiful things that you've had, you know, the opportunity to say, and all the people that you've included on this journey. You know, I'm one of them as well. You know, you gave me the opportunity and I ran with it. So I just had to call in and, you know, give you your flowers and just express my gratitude for you. You know, I didn't know anything about the radio business when I came in there and I was producing, and working with you is, you know, a bit of a hassle. I know Andrew can attest to that, but again, I can't thank you enough for, you know, the opportunity to just be there and be a part of, you know, everything that the Truth had to offer. And I'm sure that no matter where you end up, you know, beautiful things will happen, you know, for sure. You always make it happen. That's a testament to everything that you believe, everything that you do, and everything that you like to make happen, you know, in the community. So I can't say enough.
0: Hey, look, GP, I remember when I first saw you, I said, hey, get ready, because I'm going to have you on a Pop Culture Report. I'm going to have you come in, and we going to do the Pop Culture Report. And we didn't really ask for permission to do that either.
1: Oh, yeah, no, we definitely skipped a lot of steps along the way, but, you know, it worked out. So they let me keep doing it until I couldn't anymore.
0: Right.
1: But, you know, again, I can't thank you enough. You know, I learned a lot from sitting across that chair with you. You know, even, you know, you kept me on my toes. And I think that's the biggest thing that I can, you know, say that from the opportunity that I had to work with you. Again, you forced me to do the research and be diligent and be prepared and well measured and calculated, you know, and everything, all the conversations, whether they were super serious or, you know, us talking about casual stuff like sports. You know, I see you as a role model, you know, especially I'm still young in this radio game, and you instilled the confidence in me that I didn't have, you know, when I got, you know, the opportunity to sit in that chair across from you. So again, I can't thank you enough. You know, your time with the Truth, you know, everyone will miss you. The city will miss you. But I know, again, wherever you end up, wherever your next journey is, whatever your platform is, I know that the work will continue to get done, and you're going to make wonderful things happen no matter where you end up. So
0: I appreciate you for chiming in, GP. Once again, I love the fact that we were able to have amazing conversations for the listening audience. And like I said, we are just getting started, and I appreciate you. And Andrew said the put the fork down challenge. You see, Andrew lost 50 pounds. How much did you actually?
1: I'm down 20 now. I'm 243. Last time I stepped on the scale, I was 270 in January. So I saw Andrew kept putting the work in. So I'm still chasing Andrew. I mean, Andrew still owes him some money, but we ain't gonna talk about that.
0: Okay, yeah. Andrew said that I'm gonna have to start trying to collect the money from you. Trying to hire me to collect, to put the fork down. Weight loss challenge. He's saying that he down a few bucks because he didn't get paid. A dual paid up.
1: Yeah. Listen, Andrew got my number. He know where to find me at. I got him a shirt. I'm taking his shirt out the build.

0: You gonna minus the put the fork down t-shirts out of the bill.
1: Yeah, I got to collect a little bit. I got to collect something on the back end.
0: Well, look, we love you. We appreciate you. And we always family. We always going to be able to talk and chat and do things in the future. And I appreciate you and I love you.
1: I love you, too. I appreciate you. Again, appreciate you, too, Andrew. Everybody from Truth Nation. I appreciate everybody.
0: Thank you so much, GP. Hey, it was amazing. GP called in. Hey, we may have to get the collections. We might have to send his debt to collections and make it might hit his credit. They might to put the fork down challenge. If he don't pay his debt, it might hit his credit. We might try to file a case against him and make the collections call him.
2: We're gonna tow that scooter, Tori.
0: Hey, we got Brother Love on the lines. How you doing, Brother Love?
3: Hey, Tori, man. How you doing, man?
0: Hey. Blessings, brother.
3: I love you, brother. I love you, brother. That's a happy birthday. Let me get some. We got a group hug from Group Love, man. I'm gonna miss you, man.
0: Hey, look, we still got work to do. I ain't gonna be gone too long. I got to come back in to work Monday.
3: Yes, brother. And brother, you the reason why I started listening to your show, brother, I actually was fulfilled, spiritually fulfilled. Mentally fulfilled during these 5 years. And I just want to thank you and congratulate you, brother, on your success and future endeavors.
0: Thank you, Brother Love. And I appreciate you for being an active listener, calling in, contributing to the conversations. And you showed up to the cleanup, too. You came out to the cleanup.
3: Yeah.
0: So you was active. Yes. You was about that action now.
3: Yes. And God bless you. And God bless Queen Elizabeth.
0: Yeah. Of course,
3: she was here and she held it down even when you wasn't here. You know what I mean? She held it down for you, and God bless that queen, and God bless Truth Nation, the whole city of Milwaukee. God bless, and hey, let's fly high, man. Let's fly high.
0: All right, thank you, Brother Love. Once again, this has just been an amazing journey. Words cannot express how I truly feel right now because there's no words. But I can say is that we still got a lot of things to try to look forward to move on. I'll say this. I got an amazing group of people that want to see different, that want to see better, that want to see the community change. And we're not taking no hot air. We're not taking that no more. We want the results. We want outcomes for the community. And I just feel like, okay, we got a lot to work with. And as we move on, it's going to be amazing to see the next 5 years. We got Miss Kathy on the lines. How you doing, Miss Kathy?
4: Yeah, I'm doing wonderful. I just want to bless y'all. Y'all did an excellent job. We need 5 more years of you guys and information to the community. It's just a blessing. So just let us know where you're going to be at. And on Monday, that's not going to be a regular broadcast for us like this year. It's going to be something different, huh?
0: I got a no role. I'm going to be doing reporting. I'm going to be reporting for 620 WTMJ. I'm going to be a reporter and an analyst on ESPN. So
4: I'm going to look for you. And then you're going to have a podcast or you're going to be on YouTube also?
0: We trying to put together something for Truth Nation. So I asked, can I put together something that we can all continue to, you know, I mean, I got some ideas.
4: I know. So what you're saying, yeah. You guys that are on the radio now, you guys will try to put something together in the future for us can kind of follow you on.
0: Right. Yep. I know that the people kept asking for that. And, you know, as I go into my next space, I'm going to create that space. I always said I should have had a podcast anyway. So I'm going to do that for Truth Nation. I'm going to make sure that I have a podcast so we can chime in on things, current things that's going on in this city as well. So,
4: even if you came on like once a week for an hour, or twice a week for an hour, and then if you set up like a fund, not a GoFundMe, that's a savings account, and ask everybody who is so often to throw something in there, you know, to help out with whatever you got to do.
0: A lot of people saying, hey, Tori, just at least give us that, like a podcast, like, you know, and you always refer to having a podcast on the air. So right. Maybe that'll be the vehicle that I connect, but trust me, it's so many moving parts that we got coming in the next journey.
4: Well, I got you. If you don't take the whole summer to get it together, we'll be okay with that. I just love the stuff you do in the community, but I'm going to stop down for a minute. I'm at the courthouse now, but I'll stop down for

0: a few minutes down there. You're going to be down there, right?
1: Yep. After the show, we'll be at the 3rd Street Market Hall starting at 4:30 to 7:30. So, like I said, if you come
0: through,
1: you know, at the bar area where it's in the middle of all the restaurants, we'll be right there.
0: Okay. Then I owe you dinner.
1: Oh, that's powerful.
0: You know, I can't do a dinner over George Will prices. You know how that goes. No, I got you for dinner. Ain't nothing too expensive in there anyway. So no, I got
1: no,
0: you.
1: No, hey,
0: I'm coming right down there to see you and stuff. You guys are just a joy to be on the air. It's like a lifesaver. Some of these people y'all help out with. I just don't even know what we're gonna do anymore.
1: And thank you, Kathy, because you always called in and gave great advice. You always poured into the conversations and added texture to what we've been discussing over the years, and we thank you as well. Hey, look, when we come back, this is the last segment, the final segment. Truth Nation, stay locked in right here on Tory Lowe.
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0: I'll read some talk to text. I truly miss the show. This is from 4094. I truly miss the show. I discovered the show and radio station maybe 10 months ago. My children and I attended the cleanup. I have gained a lot of knowledge and tremendous amount of laughs. You will be missed. 7285 says, I'm not crying. My wife put onions in my lunch, I think. But no, all seriousness, I'm going to miss your show, man. I've been here since the beginning. I've told thousands of people about the show. I'm a delivery driver, so trust me, I spread the word all the time. Milwaukee is lucky to have the most powerful activist in the world on our side. I made up the saying, if everybody do a little, nobody has to do a lot, but you took it to the next level. Brother, I'm proud to contribute to your show. I am, and I donated some, I donated to some call to actions as well. Good luck to all your future endeavors. Love you, bro. 5224 says, Tori, it's your boy Craig. Much love to you. Thank you for pouring into our communities. Keep it 100. Keep it moving. We got Michelle on the lines. How you doing, Michelle?
1: I'm well. Sad to hear the news. Today is your last day there. But listen. I know this is not the end. There's got to be greater ahead. And I am excited for what God is doing. Sad that you're leaving there, but I know he's taking you to higher heights. And so you are well deserving. You're going to be missed on the station. One of the most powerful activists I know in this city, the city of Milwaukee. And I had to call and say thank you for being who you are. And I appreciate you. I want to cry. But
0: hey, look, Michelle Pence is on the lines. Helped us with the cleanup this year. Had the location out there for the cleanup in front of Pitts Mortuary that's on Titonia and Capitol. And I'm going to tell you, Michelle, you inspire me because you do so much work in the community. And I told you, you're like a solid oak tree, a pillar in the city of Milwaukee. And we love you. And we thank you for all that you do as well.
1: Yes, thank you, and I love you all as well, and truly, again, you are going to be missed, and so, I mean, it's a non-

0: honor. It's an honor. And I know this is not the end. But sometimes when God, what God has, he shuts one door. Listen, you can rest assured there's one that is wide open. And I say thank you for all that you have done. And not for only what you have done. I thank you for what you're about to do ahead.
1: I appreciate that. And
0: so
1: you know
0: I
1: what?
0: To say that.
1: It means a lot because coming from

0: the circumstance is, I am so always honored because I love what I do and I love my city and I love the people in my city. Yet there's hurt, pain, and suffering. I love my city, my home, place where I was born and raised. And so I'm grateful and grateful for people like you that mean so much to so many, so many. And I just want to say thank you. So I had to pick the phone up and give a call.
1: Well, thank you, Michelle Pitts. You have done so much to inspire me to keep going. You always told me to take a vacation, but I never took it. I guess I never had time to get to the vacation. But hopefully as I move forward, I'll start taking some vacations. Also, Mr. Moore was on the lines. I love you, Mr. Moore. I thank you. I appreciate you. Amazing community member, Mr. Moore, was on the lines. Thank you for every time you called in to add to the conversations over the years. You've shown up to events, things like that. Andrew just told me you was on the lines. I just wanted to say that. I love you and I thank you as well. Salute to everybody in the Talk to Text. Okay, I guess I got what? How long do I have? 2 minutes? I want to read the chat. I want to read everything in the chat. Salute to everybody in the chat. Thank you for being so amazing. One of the best parts of my show is dealing with everybody in the chat, the callers, the Talk to Text, the community members, the partners, the community cleanup, the community awards, the walk against violence, everything that we were able to do, finding people who shot people, finding missing girls, live on the air, bringing in families, searching, doing search parties, call to actions, all of that. We did it. It was amazing. And if I had anything to say, my final words would be, if we can all do our part and contribute to the betterment of our community, we'll be okay. I'm not leaving the community. After this show, I got to go help somebody. You know, the advocacy is not what's ending. It's just this platform. And as we go into a larger platform, we'll still have things to do. So even though we reminisce over the past 5 years of all the things we were able to do, the good times, the bad times, the times we had fun, the times we got out in the community and enjoy one another at the events, at Juneteenth, at Summerfest, at the gatherings, Beyond the Mic with Sherwin Hughes and all of the things that we were able to do, the summit, the true summit. Out of all of that, we still got a lot more to do. It was just the tip of the iceberg. And I'm telling you, I'm here for it. Salute to everybody that ever joined this show out there in radio land, in the chat, in the Talk to Text, on the lines. We will continue the work. Thank you, thank you, thank you, thank you. Amazing show today. Pow! As always, keep your head on a swivel. Green don't always mean go. And look both ways before you cross the streets. I love you. Dr. Ken Harris, I'm Nick.

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1: They live in suburbs together. They live in the city together. They hang out together, all in the same family. We're the only idiots that fight because we want our voice to only be on one side. Like, does that even make any sense? And when the side loses, you lose everything. They, on the other hand, have a voice no matter what, because somebody that looks like them is always in control.
0: Frank, candid, and straight to the point.
2: Well, it's just a skewed system.
1: Of course it is.
2: It's a lot of judgment.
1: But answer my question, though.

0: They can live upstairs from you. 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
1: Frank, candid and straight to the point. 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
0: Now, he's the mayor of the city of Milwaukee. He's a young man. Give him a chance. I only complain about things that I care about. What I want you to do is pretend like I'm in St. Louis. And all I'm asking the mayor and the Common Council president and the Common Council, show me.
1: Now, live from the American Family Insurance Studio at the

0: You're listening to Truth in the Afternoon. I'm your host, Dr. Ken Harris. 833-212-1017 is the number. It is officially my last show on 1017, The Truth, and I'm excited. I am excited. Just trying to tweak some computer stuff. I'm excited because it has been a great run. First place in multiple categories and awards, and awards mean stuff, but I think listeners mean more. Fans mean more. So it's been a great run. It's been great fun. Let me check who's in the, yep. Let me check and see who's in the YouTube chat. Let me see who's up in there. Hey, what's up, Kwanda? She said, sorry I left it out there. I was so excited to get in here. It's pretty heavy, isn't it?
1: Yeah, I didn't know who it was at first.
0: Yeah. What do you mean you didn't know? So how'd you find out? You saw a cigar in there? Okay.
1: Just now?
0: All right. Oh, I tell you. So what's going on? What's going on? Today is my last, well, no, at GKB, my last pop-off Friday, because, you know, next week, Dr. Ken's Truth, at Dr. Ken's Truth on YouTube, I'll be there. I'm only going to do like an hour or so or whatever on Monday at 4 just to kind of, and then from there, I'll be kicking out. So just, you know, a few of you all have already headed over there and, you know, subscribe, so I appreciate it. So what's going on? Final pop-off Friday in this form, but a sadness of our debates together. So just switch over to the other YouTube channel and harass me over there. Study Hall is just moving. That's all. Study Hall is moving. Hey, what's up, SE? Sincere? Final call, final knock. Ken, Sincere here, let me in. Yeah, you here. Lucretia, what's going on? Cherie! Why do I feel like it's the last day of school? Because it's not. You're getting promoted. You're going from high school to college now. I'm sorry. Let me rephrase that. You're going from college to graduate school. So now the conversation will change a bit. It'll be more in-depth and more pointed, more broad. So just so you know. Hey, what's up? Okay, Lucretia and Kwando on that bestie thing again. Torino said, Dr. Ken, great show. I'm the coffee mushroom guy. Yeah. Should I just block him? Not? No, I'm just kidding. I'm headed down there. Hope to see you. Shake your hand for a second time. I love the show. Love the content. Thank you so much. Oh, Kwando said, I am. Don't worry. Yes, ma'am. Ooh, I got told. Cherise said, I already have my master's. Then it'll be a doctoral program. Like, either way. Graduate school is graduate school. You know what I'm saying? Graduate school is graduate school. So, No. Think of it as a graduate certificate. How's that? It's a graduate. It's postgraduate certificate. Okay. I'm just making it up as I go along because it's pop-off Friday. Because some stuff just, you know, irked me beyond belief. But I got to add this. I have to let you know that conversation we need to have today is that life teaches every grown person something sooner or later. Just because something, you know, stops at one place doesn't mean it doesn't keep going. Somebody told me, good luck. And I told them, nah, I don't need luck. They said, well, in everything you do, you gotta have luck. And at my age, I have to take into account a person's age, experience, you know, what they do, family, all that stuff, right? Because I try to find, where is that coming from? Like, huh? And what my reply was is that I don't believe in luck. Luck is for the unprepared. Like, if you're living unconsciously, then you rely on luck.

no matter how little. If you do your work and you're prepared, when you win, that counts. If you don't win, you didn't win. But I just discount luck because I don't believe in it. So if you live long enough, if you love long enough, if you've lost long enough, if you struggle long enough, you know exactly what I mean. Because some people can leave your life physically, but never leave mentally. You know, when loved ones pass away. Some experiences end officially, but continue emotionally. Some pain walks out the door, but still sleeps in your spirit. See, we're taught as children that when something closes, it's over. Because, you know, we like endings. Okay, it's over and it's, you know, and it's complete and it's final. But adulthood, being an adult, being a mature adult, being a senior, being a mature person, teaches you that there's some doors that close while the echo still stays in the hallway. So some of y'all still hearing the voices of people who left your life 20 years ago. Grandfather, father, coach, ex-lover, friend, child. They may not be there physically, but they're never gone from you. And so that's why memory is powerful. Don't forget all the experiences you had over the last 5.5 years. Don't throw it away. It's proof. You ready? It's proof that human beings were never designed to simply disconnect. You carry it inside of you. But let's be honest. Some of us are still fighting battles with people. And to be honest with you, they're not even here. Some of us are still trying to prove ourselves. Some of us are still trying to heal from stuff that somebody said to us in 1989 before you was even born. Some people still mad that you moved. Some people still mad that you stayed. Some people are still chasing validation from people who forgot what they even said to you. This applies to relationships. But in this case, it also applies to communities, especially Black communities. Because it's history, it never leaves. Slavery never left. Segregation never left. Redlining never left. Discrimination never left. It just changed its clothes. Systems, peoples, spirits leave residue. Pain leaves residue, trauma leaves residue. But what we forget is happiness leaves residue, leaves residue as well. And that's what you can inherit without fear, without thinking it's some original danger. Because when you hold on to it, that's why Black people distrust institutions. They overprotect their children and don't let them learn about the world so they can, you know, guide them and direct them. That's why we're still in survival mode over 100 years after slavery was over. To the point where survival becomes a habit. Emergency been over. Emancipation Proclamation, Civil Rights Act, on and on. Whether Trump is here or not, it's over. Now, we got to remember the pain stayed, but then so did the strength. Our grandparents may be gone physically, but you still remember the discipline, right? I still remember the ruler to the back of the butt. Things they said to you are still here. They're cooking that went through your mother, your father, your sister, your aunt. The church songs are still there. The hustle, the resilience, all those things. That's why somebody else can say something or you can see somebody that reminds you of something or somebody and all of a sudden you become emotional. That's because things you love have a memory. And it's important because too many people think moving on means pretending something never mattered. Just because you heal doesn't mean it didn't happen. Healing means learning how to carry something without letting it destroy you. That's what I call maturity. Some things are just not meant to disappear. They transform. The death of a loved one and the words that they use with you transform.

0: transforms into wisdom. The end of a relationship transforms into discernment, what you should and should not do. Failure becomes discipline. Embarrassment, well, should drive you to humility, but anyway. And I think one of the hardest things in life is accepting that some people will always occupy space in your spirit. Once you reconcile that, and I mean not because you're weak or because you're obsessed, but because human connection leaves fingerprints on your soul. Not just the good things you did, but the people who hurt you changed you. The people you loved changed you. The people who believed in you changed you. Just like the ones that you hurt, that you loved, that you believed in. And if it changed you, then there's something about them that's with you in some form. And that's why you have to be careful how you treat people. Because your words may leave your mouth, but they never leave somebody's mind. The only thing you really remember about a person is how they made you feel. A parent can say something destructive, one sentence, and that child can carry it for 40 years. A teacher, as in my case, can encourage one student for 30 seconds and altered my entire life. And so if nothing disappears, that means opportunities don't either. Some of you think you're at the end of your years or beginning of your years and dreams are gone and my purpose is over and the moment passed, go somewhere and sit down. I get why some people don't go sit down. Why? Because life tends to circle back around. The opportunity comes back, the dream comes back, the calling comes back, but it actually makes you stronger. That's why you can't quit. Because what looked like it wasn't there just might be preparing to return in another form. And you might miss it. One day, every one of us we'll have to accept change. The question is, will we be, well, it won't be whether people remember our names. It's what part of us remains. Did the wisdom, did the integrity, did the courage, the principles you left, what examples can they follow? Physical presence is temporary, but spiritual influence is permanent. Some people leave your sight, but they never leave your soul. Some moments end, but never stop teaching. Like me, on Monday. Some love stories close, but never stop shaping you. Because in life, and in the words of Marsha Sampson Johnson, you have to remember, goodbye ain't gone.
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0: You're listening to Truth in the Afternoon. I'm your host, Dr. Ken Harris. Somebody had the audacity to do their last show, and I didn't want to come in and take over mine because they had 3 hours. It wasn't enough. What up, Tori Lowe?
1: Hey, I'm crashing, Dr.
0: Crashing Ken. Crashing my show? What's
1: I'm crashing
0: going
1: it on
0: man?
1: This Friday. Hey, I got to tell you, thank you. We love you.
0: Thank you, man. Community
1: supports a lot of the brothers that get out here, and you try to make a difference. And
0: what
1: I
0: do
1: just
0: you mean
1: wanna,
0: try?
1: You know, we try to because I guess we know.
0: Try.
1: I don't know if we've been, you know, we still got some obstacles to kind of overcome.
0: I know
1: I'm trying
0: right.
1: to be, we still telling
0: right.
1: the truth.
0: I
1: but
0: know that's right.
1: You know, so I always got to put that little pause in there. But I appreciate you and I thank you
0: Absolutely.
1: For 5 years of
0: Absolutely.
1: Being on the truth. We were always, you know, a lot of people thought that as personalities we were at odds, but that was just for theater because we are family. We always
0: Without
1: talk.
0: A doubt. Without
1: we
0: a
1: always
0: doubt.
1: Shared moments. And the thing is, having somebody that was dealing with universities, dealing with the community, elder around, it was just amazing.
0: So you always got to throw that in, elder.
1: No, and I'm talking about the amazing wealth
0: of knowledge.
1: No,
0: I'm just
1: kidding.
0: No, well,
1: you know, you the doctor. You
0: I'm
1: know?
0: The, no, I'm the contrarian,
1: I,
0: right?
1: I'm
0: if you say,
1: because
0: then I'll be like, well, how come you didn't call me, you know, I'm older than you? Like, if he'd have called me young. So,
1: no,
0: either,
1: well,
0: either
1: like
0: way.
1: I said, I mean, I'm just, you know, here to just say my piece, but I'll say this. Thank you.
0: Thank you.
1: If I don't say anything else.
0: I appreciate it. Love you, bro.
1: The one thing I loved
0: man.
1: About being around Dr. Ken is that Dr. Ken would always have the opposite idea ready to talk about, to discuss. And even he would always try to take all the sides in.
0: Mm-hmm.
1: And that was amazing to me.
0: Well, thank you. Appreciate that.
1: And I thank you for just being a part of the pillar idea that started fresh. Nobody, the truth didn't even exist.
0: Yep.
1: We got on the truth 5 years, and now it's time for us to, you know, go into the next space. And I'm excited. You know, I'm excited to go into the next space. But like I said, you don't forget the work that was done over the last 5 years.
0: Absolutely.
1: And I just wanted to give you your flowers on the air and say thank you.
0: Thank you.
1: For all that you've done. We were very competitive. We were showing up to the Wisconsin Broadcast
0: That's
1: Association.
0: That's because you and I took all the awards.
1: Yeah, I'm
0: That's
1: just saying, like, we would show up to the Wisconsin Broadcast Association Awards,
0: yeah,
1: and
0: buddy.
1: We would compete with the rest of the state of Wisconsin.
0: Yeah.
1: And from my understanding, we may be the first group that was able to consistently do that.
0: Yeah.
1: And I don't know what is moving forward, but I know that we were challenging the state of Wisconsin and coming out on top. And that, to me, is something that you don't take lightly.
0: Oh, yeah. Oh, yeah. Absolutely.
1: We'll always be submitted in history for doing those great things for our community. Opening up the door for the next generation.
0: Yep.
1: That's powerful.
0: I ain't opening the door for the next generation.
1: Oh, okay. Well, you know, I don't know.
0: Feel
1: but
0: like
1: they
0: doing it
1: now they got a standard.
0: You got to get your own story.
1: Now they got
0: I set
1: a standard.
0: The standard. Yeah. Now you got to come.

0: My only goal for somebody else that's coming after me is if you don't do better than me, then you wasted your time.
1: Mm-hmm. Well, like I said, we got to have a ladder. Just like the fire department.
0: Nah, I ain't giving up. Fire. You just mentioned fire department to a cop? What?
1: Hey, I know y'all was rivals.
0: Man, no, we not rivals. And again,
1: blue and red.
0: That's one of the... No, they got blue. They just wear a different color blue.
1: I'm just playing.
0: But we can talk about each other. We don't let other people talk about. Does that make sense?
1: I agree.
0: Because it's like family, right? I don't like Tori, mm-hmm. but you can't say you don't like Tori.
1: Right.
0: Does that even make any sense? No, because that's what love does. People go... It's completely irrational.
1: Right, but you know, I even grew to the point where it don't matter if you don't like me or not. Just don't try to put your hands on me. Like,
0: right.
1: And we got to learn. Like, I got one rule now as I mature. I don't argue with nobody.
0: No.
1: That's out. Like, it's nothing. You got to be a threat
0: away.
1: To me for me to even respond in any kind of way. But if you're not a threat, away. God bless you. Have a blessed day.
0: Yep, I'm
1: and
0: out.
1: We got it. Because we got all this stuff to do. I got a lot of things I'm trying to do. And God bless you, you know. Have a blessed day. And that's how I feel about it.
0: Oh, yeah,
1: and
0: without a doubt.
1: Once I got into that space, because, you know, when you grow up, you got all these issues going on, you got to learn how to manage it. And once you get to the point of wisdom and using wisdom and knowledge to deal with situations, now you just kind of just let them have, you got to have,
0: but
1: you can have it.
0: So then why do younger people think they're always smarter than everybody else?
1: Because it's
0: funny because they think because they have time. They have wisdom, and they don't. And so how do you explain to them that stuff that you think about doing and want to do and things you're explaining mm-hmm. that don't make no sense. It doesn't make any sense because I don't understand it. It doesn't make any sense because I know you're lying and you're making stuff up. Like, what?
1: But that's undisciplined. Like that. When you're disciplined, you don't do that. Like, when you're undisciplined, you get that born to be wild.
0: I can make it up to anybody.
1: Yeah, like
0: it.
1: I can. Nah. It's like a lot of people think that they can watch MMA and then they get into a fight and they think that they can just do all of that.
0: Or in our day, watch a karate movie and then go out and do karate.
1: Yeah. And that's these people train day and night to do what they're doing. So
0: I would never do that.
1: So, but a lot of when you're undisciplined, you think you can cut the corners.
0: Yeah. Yeah.
1: And you shouldn't cut corners. You should actually learn and develop the right way. So you can have the apply the right strategy to what you're seeing.
0: Mm-mm.
1: And sometimes people want to apply that same strategy to everything.
0: Yep.
1: Loud, want to fight.
0: Yep.
1: That's not the right strategy for every situation.
0: So what did all those burned buildings and marching and protests get us? Mm. Oh, okay.
1: Here we go. I'm out. You know what? It's my last day. I don't want no smoke. It's Friday.
0: No smoke,
1: God
0: baby.
1: Bless you, Dr.
0: Hey,
1: Ken.
0: Pop on Friday, though, so you just came in the wrong day, player.
1: Hey, I don't have to bring the smoke no more. I'm out.
0: So I can put some water on it. Right? Hey, call the fire department.
1: Hey, God bless.
0: All right, brother.
1: I love you.
0: I almost had him. When we come back talking text line, I got a YouTube chat is kind of blowing up. I don't know why. And then I'm going to pop off on some stuff that's been driving me crazy all day. Some interactions I had with two people. One at my house and the other at a fast food store, which I had no business being at, but I ate fish. So it wasn't a fish place, but I ate fish. So at least I wasn't trying to eat nothing that was going to kill me. You know, I stopped eating bread and stopped eating all that stuff. So anyway, you're listening to Truth in the Afternoon. Maybe I should say the final Truth in the Afternoon. Unless somebody else comes in and they got a Truth in the Afternoon with somebody. Hey, here's traffic. And now with 101.7 The Truth Traffic, here's Debbie Lazica.
2: Eastbound on 94, we have backups from about Highway F all the way past Barker Road and then really hitting the brakes at 92nd Street all the way to an accident scene at 68th Street. The left lane still blocked right now. Emergency crews still on the scene working this, so be careful. Westbound is backing up from 35th Street all the way through to about 68th, with folks slowing down to take a look. We've got southbound 43, a pretty hefty ride from Capitol Drive all the way through the Marquette. Northbound, we've got some delays basically from Beecher all the way up to North Avenue. And then on westbound 894, they still have that accident off on the right shoulder just as you're coming out of the tunnel from the ramp from southbound 4394 to 894 westbound. So careful with that. More delays, though, all the way to about 58th. And checking the TMJ4 Storm Team forecast.

0: Past tonight, slight chance for showers, mostly cloudy with a low of 48. Tomorrow, mostly cloudy, a slight chance for afternoon showers, a high of 61. From the WTMJ Traffic Center, I'm Debbie Lazaga on 101.7 The Truth.
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3: 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Yes, birds. The very ones we see and hear every day, on a walk, in the park, or simply out the window. That's because birds are more than birds. They're symbols. Sentinels that reveal the health of our planet and our people. And by helping them thrive, all of us thrive as well. 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Because at Audubon, hope begins with birds. Progress begins with birds. It all begins with birds. Audubon.

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2: 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I'm Nizir Spencer. The Brewers still haven't lost to the Cubs since October 9th of 2025. They completed the sweep last night, winning 5-0.
3: A beautiful pitch executed by D.L. Hall. He strikes out Alex Bregman, and the Brewers shut out the Cubs 5-0. And it is a Windy City sweep here this week at Wrigley Field.
2: No game today, but a huge series rematch against the Dodgers begins tomorrow here in Milwaukee at 6:40. Some bittersweet news from a beloved former Green Bay Packers quarterback. Aaron Rodgers calls it quits after this upcoming season.
4: Aaron, do you believe this will be your last year? Do you understand that right?
5: Yes. This is it. Yeah.
2: Rodgers will go down as one of the best quarterbacks in NFL history after his retirement at the conclusion of the 2026 NFL season. I'm Nizir Spencer, and this is the True Sports Update on 101.7 The Truth.
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You're listening to Truth in the Afternoon. I'm your host, Dr. Ken Harris. 833-212-1017 is the number. You got any comments? It's my last day on the truth. You got anything you want to say to me or don't want to say to me or complain to me? I know a couple people do. So even though there's some people that are happy I'm leaving, but then again, so am I. So 833-212-1017 is the number. Let me see. Sorry, Mr. Mushroom Man, but Dr. Ken, well, not, this is what Marquis said, to not be shaking your hand, although you might get a fist bump. That is true. You get a fist bump, maybe. And then Kwanda left the War and Peace masterpiece I'm supposed to read. And yes, you are to read it because I'm in class still. All right. Because she put that in capital, so she was actually hollering at me. She said that she has a laughing emoji. Dr. Ken, today really feels like the end of an era. Who would have thought Study Hall would grow from a small Truth Nation classroom into this big community of people reading, debating, disagreeing, learning, and trying to get closer to the truth, even when the truth gets uncomfortable? You create a space where people could think differently, challenge each other, laugh, argue a little, a lot, and still come back the next day for attendance. From book reads to debates, which I'm going to keep up. I'm going to still keep up that Black Book Thursday. Debates to random, that's stupid, moments. Study Hall has become more than a chat. It became a whole experience, even though today is the last day on Truth Nation. The class isn't ending. We're moving to a bigger study hall room because the community outgrew the classroom. So thank you, Dr. Ken, for teaching me to think deeper, question louder, and never settle for surface level conversation. Study hall forever. RN Kawanda. Well, thank you. Notice how I say it. Kawanda. Okay. All right. Todd said, Dr. Ken, I've never heard anything like that in my life. Everything you just said has hit my soul. You are absolutely correct. Cherie said, you'll be missed, from your friend Cherie. I'm like, I'm not going anywhere. I'm just not going to be on the radio. I'm going to be on YouTube. Same time, 4 o'clock. What are we doing? What are we doing? At Dr. Ken's Truth. Relax. Take it easy. It'll be a little bumpy in the beginning. You know, you got to, you know, work out the bugs and do all kind of stuff. And yeah. So let me see what y'all talking about. So now Cherie and Kwanda talking to each other in the YouTube chat. So you see what I got to put up with? To the bitter end. To the bitter end. Hey, what's up, Felix? I don't see him.

0: Oh, I see. What's up, Sherwin? Hey, Sherwin, give me a call. Give me a call. 833-212-1017. I know it's a little delayed, but you'll get it eventually. Yep. Sincere said, from 7 to 6 p.m., they don't line up together. But we are. Sincere Ronnie Ray Real said, they hate to see black excellence from 6 a.m. to 7 a.m. to 6 p.m. They don't like that. Togetherness, powerful. Rather, we agree or disagree on subjects, but we were here and showed out. Sherwin, yes. Like on the air. You know how that works? And if you don't want to, just say so. I ain't calling you, fool. So, you know, you can do that too. You can do that too. Sherwin.
1: Yo.
0: What's up?
1: How are you?
0: I am absolutely phenomenal.
1: Even though you're doing your last show, which really isn't your last show, it's just your last show on this particular format.
0: Correct. That is correct.
1: So I'd imagine you are reminiscing and talking about all the great conversations. Oh, you're not
0: at all.
1: Okay.
0: No,
1: it's not a funeral.
0: Dude, today is Monday. Monday is on, like, at Dr. Ken's Truth on YouTube. I'm just going.
1: So you're launching on Monday, on Memorial Day. You're not even going to wait until...
0: Just for an hour or so, you know, half hour, just to get people, hey, I'm here. This is what we're doing. Subscribe. Come on now.
1: Doc, if I may impart just a tiny bit of advice to you, please make sure you're working out all of your bugs with your streaming software and everything else before you. Oh, I have just struggled, but I have it figured out now. I'm actually doing testing as we speak. So, I've fixed my issues. So you won't have those issues, I'm sure.
0: Well, that's because I'm using a program that allows me to send it to 3-4 different places at the same time.
1: Well, there you go.
0: Yep.
1: Are we on the air right now?
0: Yes, we're on the air. We're on the air.
1: Oh, okay.
0: That's why I said call the on-air call. Okay. All right. You've been off all week, so you've been kind of moving kind of slow this week, huh?
1: Oh, I'm completely discombobulated. I have not. I don't think I've ever had a week off. It's been a long weekend,
0: yes,
1: or maybe
0: have.
1: A day here,
0: yes,
1: or a day there. Well, no, and when my father passed away, I think that was but I was only off then for 10 days, which was not nearly long enough.
0: True. True. It's tough when your dad passed. I've been there. But didn't you like, you know, something happened in the studio and you was out for a minute?
1: Oh yeah. I came back too soon then as well.
0: I know, cuz you look crazy when you came back. Like, dude, what is he doing back? But we were glad you were back.
1: Yeah. You and me both.
0: He was like, Sherwin. I was like, what? So, it's good. It's good. Well, it was a pleasure.
1: Did you see the new lineup that Tory has got? He's doing some stuff over at TMJ. Did you get that email?
0: No, sir. I don't have any more GKB email.
1: You're kidding.
0: I turned all my stuff in. Dude, if I'm leaving, I'm leaving.
1: You still should have emails up until your show ends today, because technically, you are still a GKB employee.
0: Until 6 right? o'clock.
1: Okay. Well, Tori is the new community reporter for 620 TMJ.
0: Okay.
1: Congratulations to Tori.
0: Congrats. That's nice.
1: Yeah, I just saw that. They sent that email maybe an hour or so ago, give or take. So,
0: okay.
1: Good for him. He was just on your show a little while ago. I missed it.
0: Yes, he was.
1: I turned you on as he was walking out.
0: You finally admit it. You always miss it.
1: I mean, I'm a very busy guy. I have a lot of things going on during my week of vacation in which I didn't go anywhere except my own home studio.
0: Well, that's your fault.
1: It is. It is.
0: That
1: I blame
0: is
1: nobody
0: fault.
1: But myself. But yeah. I thoroughly enjoyed the time off and just... Not having to think about what I need to think about in order to do a radio show is relaxing in and of itself.
0: Yep. See, for me, it's the opposite. Doing
1: doing
0: a radio show and doing YouTube will be relaxing for me.
1: Well, good.
0: Because it'll cause me to have to stop and put all of my

0: thoughts and just randomness, right? And just let it ramble for 2 hours. It'll be great. I'm still doing my top 5 at 5, though.
1: Good.
0: And you remember
1: keep as much the same as possible.
0: Oh, yeah. You remember that piece of equipment we talked about?
1: Yes.
0: I got it.
1: Oh, well, then you're going to be just fine.
0: Oh, yeah. They'll be able to take phone calls, all that.
1: Doc, I'll tell you, the one thing that I got right during my week of test broadcast, I got phone calls right. I even took a phone call from Al.
0: I saw that.
1: It was uncensored.
0: I saw that.
1: And it was...
0: blazing.
1: What I expected.
0: Blazing. I said, thank God it's you. At first, I got... Wait. This is just YouTube. Okay. Because my brain was thinking, Sherwin is broadcasting from the studio. Okay, he's a whoo, because it was blazing, yeah, to say the least.
1: I give him a lot of credit because I think that is how he speaks authentically and unapologetically. And for him to have to clean up the way that he does to do terrestrial radio, like, that's a skill. Now, he does let a
0: every
1: few adjectives slip out that probably shouldn't.
0: Every now and then.
1: Boy, does he clean up.
0: Every now and then he... You know, we had to hit
1: that. He's been canceled more times than anyone, but has always made it back on air. Like, he's been banned, I can't tell you how many times, probably for 3 or 4 months, 4 or 5 months total since we started broadcasting.
0: Well, he's a good communicator. So he speaks his piece and he says, you know, does his mea culpa, and boom, he's back.
1: No, that's true. That is true.
0: Very true. Sort of like you.
1: Maybe not quite as extreme, but I'll take that as a compliment.
0: I just meant the mea culpa part.
1: Well, fair enough.
0: All right, sir. Well, thank you so much. Appreciate you.
1: Thank you. I'm looking forward to watching you on Dr. Ken's Truth on YouTube.
0: It's been an honor and a privilege. I'm sure you'll be a guest one day, right?
1: I'd love to be.
0: All right.
1: Just let me know when.
0: Thank you, sir.
1: Talk to you soon.
0: Yep.
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0: Even if the system don't make sense anymore. 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Everything, everybody else, including the superintendent herself, are secondary. Assistant superintendents, whatever the heck you call them, deputy, chief of school, everybody. They are secondary if a child's not learning. The student is the number one thing there. 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Nonsense.
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You're listening to Truth in the Afternoon. I'm your host, Dr. Ken Harris. Since they say Sherwin is tipsy. No, you're not. That one guy said, I'm going to Pato. Wish me luck. I don't believe in luck. Clearly, you didn't hear the beginning of my show. Prosperity said, I'm going to miss listening to you on my drive back from campus. Okay. If you have a cell phone, go to YouTube. And if you could play it through your car and listen, you'll be able to do that. I'm just saying. Okay, Prosperity, 555. Okay. All right. Yeah, you'll be able to do that. And that way, it will always show up. What is the temperature? 46 degrees after the hour. 59 degrees. The high today was 63. Low, 50. Looks like sunset is at 8:15. Winds are from the northeast at about 13 miles an hour. Feels like a whole 57 degrees, which means you really can't tell the difference. What's on the talk and text line? Mari said, I know you're probably inundated with thank yous from listeners, but I hope you get to this. Thank you for always challenging people to think. Many of the people I respect the most are the ones who use genuine reason, not emotions, to make me really think. I didn't always agree with you. I hope not. And that's one of the reasons I listen to you. And your humor is great, even when you said, well, that's sad, when I said that I was a Swifty mom. Now I'm depressed again. Anyway. Wow, Zach just like, what'd you say? Please keep telling it like it is. I'll be on at Dr. Ken's Truth on YouTube Monday through Friday at 4. So, and if I'm not going to be there, I'll put up a video saying, hey, I'm not going to be there, but blah, blah, blah, blah, that kind of, right? Somebody sent a picture, but I can't tell what the picture is. I think I know what the picture is because I see the colors in the picture. So I think I know exactly what that picture is and where it's from. Fon said, there's no Dr. Ken's truth, the only truth. That's what always said. If you understand a contrarian, you would see, Kawanda got it. If you understood a contrarian, the whole point of me writing Dr. Ken's truth is that there's only one truth. And if you can't get that, well, D. Wood said, what time I'm going to be on? 4 o'clock. I'm going to be on 4 o'clock Monday, even though it's Memorial Day, because I'm going to be sitting around, fluffing around in the backyard and not doing a lot of stuff. So I'm going to just pop in and, hey, now, granted, watch this. I got ADHD, so you know what's going to happen, right? If you might happen to go, poof, notification, Dr. Ken's Truth is live. I might be live at 2 o'clock in the morning. I don't know. I'm just saying. So you just know how it is. I'm a work on disciplining myself like I did for 5.5 years at 4 o'clock. But you might get me at like 9. You might get me at like 10:15. So just so you know. And I'll leave all the videos on so you can watch them and all that. I'm going to let you tell me whether or not I should make it a podcast and put it on Spotify and all that stuff. You let me know. But that's something that I will start doing and, you know, do all that stuff. Dr. Ken, thanks for pushing everyone toward to do better. That one guy said he gonna listen while he gambles. Well, we know he gonna lose, nah. He know he gonna lose, nah. So we can't get out of the first hour before I give you my first pop off for the day. So I take myself into a store to get something to eat. It's about 11:15. Nope, it was 11:22 this morning. And I remember it because I glanced and said where I wanted to go at 11 at noon, I needed to be here at, you know, 11:15, 11:30, you know, get my food and go. When I come in, there's a young lady in front of me who's literally doing rideshare picking up food.

Now, I get it. People dress all kind of ways when they go do ride share. I'm not going to judge. So she goes in and she holds up her phone. People don't know how to talk anymore. She just holds up her phone. So the person on the other side of the counter, do you think she looked at the phone like most people do, go grab the bag and give it to them? Or as if the person that's holding up the phone doing the ride share to pick up the food, like there's something wrong with them or something? Is it that they can't read? That's what I think. I think they can't read. Some of them can't read. Some of them will tell you the name, but then they feel like they have to show you, hey, I'm here to pick up so-and-so. Instead, they go, and I'm like, what is that? So the girl that's working behind the counter, the woman, they're both grown women, the woman behind the counter says, hello. And what do you think the girl's response was? She shoves her phone closer. She said, hello, waiting for this young lady to say hello to her. There couldn't have been more than a 5 or 10 year difference between the two of them. So she stood there. I'm thinking to myself, okay, so help me out. You're going to hold up the entire line because there are three people behind me. I'm in line. There's one in front of me that you're beefing with about saying hello. Get that girl the food and let's go. When the girl said, hello, she said, okay, thank you. What do you need? What's the name? She held her phone, and that's when I realized she can't read. She has no idea what she's looking at. She's just holding it up. And that angered me so bad. I'm thinking to myself, what are our schools doing? So then she hands her the bag. Then she comes over to me and said, can I help you? And I said, I would like blankety blank blank. But, you know, like I told y'all, I eat it without the bun. Because, you know, I'm trying to cut down on my weight. I still got another 13 pounds to lose. Yeah, 13. So she says, I said, and if I get it without the buns, will the price?

0: used to bring you your food when they had your number, they call out your number. Hey, number 5,627. And you got to walk up to the counter. They hand you your food. They don't even hand it. They just sit on the counter. I'm like, what happened to customer service? But what's happening is this. I'm watching younger patrons deal with younger workers, and they ain't really feeling that. You're supposed to treat them some kind of way because they're working. Like I almost told this young lady, I'm paying you. You pay attention to me. You work with me. You don't stand in line and try to correct me and tell me I'm something wrong unless I'm markedly wrong. No, no, you didn't say that. I said, excuse me? So then she gives me the senior discount. And I said, did I ask you for a senior discount? Or are you just making an assumption? And she looks at me. And I said, so you give a senior discount to everybody? Even though they don't deserve a senior discount? And her whole countenance changed. So you got beef with your company that you work for, so you hide behind being nice, when in fact, you're giving away their profit. I was like, wow. I said, I need to remember this face, because she'll never work for me. She'll never work for anybody I know. But that is who we have. That's why I've seen fights break out in these places, in fast food places, because people's ego gets caught up in a job that only pays them a certain amount of money. I got two people here doing this in the window. What's up with that? So, yeah. So it's just, they literally did this. Like, wow, interesting. So it was just, I'm just torn. I am torn because the fear I have about the future is that I'm never, ever going, like that was the first time I was in a fast food store in about a month. I'm not going all summer now. I'm going to easily lose weight this summer. You know why? Because if I got to deal with people like that, I will never go back and eat fast food again. I've already stopped eating bread, rice. Today is my wagon day, so I don't eat junk over the weekend. I'm going to eat some sweet tarts today. That's it. I'm done. And so my pop-off the next time is from a heating company that came to my house this week and some of the nonsense I had to go through. And when I tell you, I need you to tell me what it is I need to do in follow-up. You're listening to Truth in the Afternoon. I'm the host, Dr. Ken Harris. Top 5 at 5 up next.
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5: They live in suburbs together. 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
0: Now, he's the mayor of the city of Milwaukee. He's a young man. Give him a chance. I only complain about things that I care about. What I want you to do is pretend like I'm in St. Louis. And all I'm asking the mayor and the Common Council president and the Common Council, show me.
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Okay, that's the first time I've said that all the way through probably in the last 3 years. So, all right. So, I got to get to the YouTube.

0: Chad, I got some more popping off to do today. If you got any pop offs, 833-212-1017 is the number. You know, you can wait till I'm done with my top five at five, and then you can jump in and see what's going on. Wait a minute. Hang on. Hang on. Two.
1: Gotta get my is a boomer moment.
0: In order. No, I changed the order. And so when I change the order, I want to make sure I have it right because, you know, it's my last time. And I'm not like Zach. You know, I don't just do stuff because, you know, Zach be, you know, that's how he be. I be trying to do excellence. Don't you just love this nonsense? Okay. Well, you could have at least done this.

0: Number five.
1: Goodness. Well, can you drive the friendly skies? Maybe. Well, in Wisconsin, you might want to do it at your own risk. Wisconsin State Patrol pilots are scheduled to keep an eye on our traffic violations from the air from May 26th through May 31st. Weather permitting, the State Patrol's Air Support Unit is set to be in Portage County, Washera County, Jefferson County, Manitowoc, Eau Claire, and Door County. Just the way y'all like to speed along those wide open places. A news release says, this from Fox6Now.com, a news release says the Wisconsin State Patrol primary mission is public safety. While you're driving, you're going to be peeking. Then calling it in, and you're going to see that guy standing there like this. Hey, you pull over. You keep going. You pull over. You pull over. You pull. Yeah, so if you do over 70 or whatever, over the speed limit, unfortunate.
0: Number four.
1: Speaking of unfortunate, this is from CBS 58. The director of National Intelligence, Tulsi Gabbard, announced today that she's resigning at the end of June because of her husband's diagnosis with cancer. Unfortunately, I must submit my resignation effective June 30th, 2026. She wrote in a letter to President Donald Trump, my husband Abraham has recently been diagnosed with an extremely rare form of bone cancer. He faces major challenges in the coming weeks and months, and at this time I must step away from public service to be by his side and fully support him. I believe that is an honorable thing to do. But it's a lot of people, like, rolling out of the Trump administration. You think? Interesting.
0: Number three.
1: Well, I told you technology would take over, but I guess criminals didn't listen. Five people were arrested last night after a police chase involving a stolen vehicle wanted in an armed robbery. That's according to Milwaukee police. Around 5:30 p.m. near 39th and Hour, Wauwatosa police initially started the pursuit before Milwaukee squads took over. The chase ended near 25th and State when the vehicle crashed into two other cars. That's according to police. And our cameras captured a large police presence stretching for several blocks, including near 25th and Michigan. Police said the suspects did what? Got out the car and ran, right? Because you cannot run the police. Now, light may travel at 5,680 feet per second or 280 feet, whatever it is. Sound travels at 700 feet. Either way, five people can't run that fast. Police use the radio. All five are in custody. Driver identified as a 16-year-old. The other suspects were 20, 18, and two other 16-year-olds. Investigators determined the vehicle was stolen during an armed robbery on Tuesday around 9 p.m. from 9th and Juneau. No injuries were reported in the pursuit, and criminal charges are referred to the DA's office.
0: Number two.
1: Now, if that wasn't enough, you should understand that technology plays a huge part in catching people. Just like a radio caught five people running. Was it enough cops chasing them that five people got caught? Yeah. Well, from WISN.com, Milwaukee police are leveraging social media platforms, including Instagram and Facebook, to connect with the community, enforce the law, and gather evidence for investigations. Now, this guy, I've known him for a good number of years. Sean Kumays, a police service specialist investigator, is behind the department's social media efforts. Mays says, I've known that it's the future because everyone is on it. As long as we're getting comments and shares, that is what we want. Why not showcase what we've done to keep the community safe? So in some cases, these online interactions have helped fight crime, Inspector Lau said, and a team of detectives recently investigated a series of street takeovers. Well, nine of these incidents were organized by a 22-year-old Ricky Alcantara Hernandez, also known as SRT Rick, who has a public Instagram account, has about 50,000 followers. Has a huge presence, that's what Lau says, and some of the posts with the video on there, we're able to use that to identify him as one of the perpetrators in one of those specific videos. So you keep

0: shooting yourself in the foot.
1: That's metaphoric, of course.
0: Stay on technology. I don't understand, if you're a criminal, why you use technology to say stupid stuff. Well, I thought I'd get out of here without calling somebody stupid, but looks like technology beat me to it.
2: Number one.
0: From CBS 58, a woman, remember we talked about the fire the other day on 32nd in Hampton? A woman is now charged in connection to a massive fire. Vacant building near 32nd in Hampton was destroyed. 22-year-old Ellen Stevens is now charged with negligent handling of burning materials. It's a misdemeanor. After allegedly, get this, discarding a cigarette in the building. According to the criminal complaint, Stevens posted on a Snapchat saying, I thought they were supposed to disappear. Anyway, I may or may not have lit the building on fire today on accident. During an interview with investigators, that's stupid. The complaint says Stevens admitted to trespassing on the property to explore the abandoned building with three other people. She reportedly says she smoked a cigarette on the rooftop before tossing it through an opening in the roof. Stupid. And while making their way out of the building later, she saw a pile of fallen debris smoking with visible embers. All she had to do was call 911. I'm pretty sure the police would have said no harm, no foul about the trespassing and all that. That's just me. Maybe we can work something out. Talk to the DA. The complaint says Stevens told the police the group believed they had put the fire out by stomping on the smoking debris. Did this woman ever watch Smokey the Bear? Did you ever watch TV that said you can prevent forest fires? You can prevent homes burning down. She should be the spokesperson for dumb, stupid cigarette tricks. Now crews are working around the clock to demolish what was left of the building. Think about that. She burned down an entire building when all she had to do was pick up the phone and call 911. Fire department showed up, put out the fire, but done. Now they got to raise an entire building, deal with asbestos, deal with lead, deal with all this stuff because Knuckle Brain here decided that she was smart enough to put out a fire by stomping on it. A Cub Scout knows better than to stomp on the fire. You need water. And she stomped on the fire.
3: Dumb, dumb.
0: Oh, my goodness. But never fear. All she did is to just prove what my boy said. You know who my boy is? You know who he is. You've heard everything he's always said. Stupid is as stupid does. Except I got to add the tagline, she is.

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1: I travel all around the world, Dr. Ken. 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Yep. 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

0: You're listening to Truth in the Afternoon. I'm your host, Dr. Ken Harris. 833-212-1017 is the number. I just ran into a bunch of folk, not really a city girl, Curly Q. All them folks was out there hanging out, chilling, doing all kind of crazy stuff. Met the grandbaby and all that. Curly Q said, good afternoon, Dr. Ken, again. And hello to the chat. Felix said, yeah. They don't like Trump. He. I don't understand what that. Okay, y'all be going back and forth. I got to put up with this in my chat too. Okay, all right. I guess I got to put up with it. Let me see. Good luck on your next adventure. Thank you, Felix. Here I got $20 in. Lucky. Depends on how much you paid in. Like if you paid in $100 and made $20, that's not a good. I don't think that's a good turn. I'm just Marquise. Ain't nobody died? What you doing, man? Say rest in peace to the truth. Come on, man. Stop. Todd, you're on the award-winning 101.7 The Truth.
1: Well, good afternoon, Dr. Ken. How are you, your last day of service to the truth, sir?
0: I'm phenomenal. How are you?
1: That's wonderful. Yeah, I'm wonderful also. I'm looking forward to come Monday. I really am. Instead of a pop-off, sir, I just have a question for
0: okay.
1: you. You and I have ADHD. And sir, when I call in with either a question or an answer to one of your statements, I have to write it down because I get sidetracked. And
0: correct.
1: I've never really talked to anybody except for you now in my life that has dealt with it.
0: So, okay.
1: My question is I wonder if I go through some of the same things that you do. I probably sleep about maybe 4 to 6 hours a night.
0: Correct.
1: And when I wake up, my mind is going a million miles an hour. I have all these things in my head.
0: So that, what's your question?
1: My question is, I have a few questions. Do you

0: sleep shortly every night? And when you wake up, do you have a million things going through your mind that you did you want to do and then get sidetracked through the day?
1: No, what I do is I keep something next to my bed, and I keep a notebook, so when I wake up and I have an idea, I just write it down, or I go in my phone. I have to have the least resistance as possible, or I'm not going to do it. If people don't understand that, it's like, oh, I need to go do that. I need to go put a note in my phone. But then I have to go to my phone, unlock my phone, open up the Notes app, click it where I can either talk into it or write it or text it in, and that's too much, and it's too many barriers, so I'll just go, I'll do it later. Well, I set myself up with paper and pencil, so that's one. The other one, I remember things during the day, I put it in a calendar with a date and a time and notifications so I don't forget. Otherwise, it's not going to happen. Let me suggest one book. If you do audiobooks or regular books, there is a book that's called ADHD 2.0, and it's by Howard Hallowell and John Ratty. If you just do ADHD 2.0, it's a great audiobook. But the cool thing about it is it gave you a PDF that said, these are all the great things people do with ADHD. And that's one of the things people have to understand. People that are go-getters and driven and do things and multiple and all that have ADHD, and they're able to do all those things. The problem with that is that they get confused and overwhelmed because they got to do all those things. This helped me come up with
0: and
1: solutions for each one of those issues I had that I was bad at.
0: Yes, and I know, I'm sure you remember, you know, as a child, I had to get glasses. I had to read with a ruler. I had to sit in the front of the class.
1: Yep, I read with my finger.
0: In the very early 70s,
1: yep,
0: when nobody knew ADHD existed.
1: Right.
0: So, I was punished for that, but it was being a social butterfly.
1: Disruptive, you talk too much, all that. Yep.
0: Yeah.
1: And I was bored with schoolwork. I was totally bored with school. You could tell me to do math in a book, and I kid you not, if I had to take the book home within 2 weeks, I was done with half the book. In a month, I had done all the problems in the book, double checked them in the back. And I was getting C's on everything because I figured, well, why does it matter? I was literally that bored in school.
0: Yes, and so was I. And Dr. Kent, when I went to college, when I got to the 300 and 400 level classes,
1: right,
0: I went to the bookstore and I bought those books that were highlighted because I figured those were the important things. And I would cram. And I would cram just like you.
1: Yep.
0: And I would cram the night before the exam and ace an exam or get a B in it. And I would forget it in maybe 2-3 weeks.
1: Listen, I could write a paper. You could tell me right now by 7 o'clock tomorrow morning, I need a 20-page single spaced, which is 40 pages double-spaced paper on this topic, and I could literally find all the sources and all the stuff and work out all the footnotes and everything, write it, and hand it to you picture perfect because that's how my brain works.
0: Oh, yeah.
1: But if you give me 2 weeks, to do it, I'm going to turn it in late.
0: You forget it.
1: I'm going to turn it in late.
0: It'll be late.
1: Yep.
0: It has to be the next. Same way with me, sir.
1: I need this in an hour and a half. Can you get this to me? Sure, no problem. Sit down. Done. It'll be done in like 15 minutes.
0: Right.
1: But if you tell me, I need this tomorrow, you ain't getting it tomorrow.
0: You ain't getting it today. You ain't getting it in a week. No.
1: You going to get it today or you are not getting it at all. And I know that's a bad way to be, but I tell people that, oh, no, you've got time. I don't want time.
0: No. I need to have it done right now. It's just like, you know, doing IRs, incident reports.
1: Oh, my God.
0: I did them right away because the next day they were due. I would forget. It just wouldn't happen. Yeah.
1: You look at your memo book and go, I didn't write anything in here.
0: No. and just like what you did that night, it had to be done then because otherwise at the end of the night, you
1: good
0: forget
1: luck.
0: It. Right, exactly.
1: Good luck. The best thing that saved me in law enforcement is I had to do my reports before I went home.
0: And me as well, too, sir. Yeah.
1: Otherwise,

0: Criminals would be running the street right now. Oh, I forgot to write that report. Yeah, they had to let him go. What?
1: Exactly. And right. And as far as witness reports also, right? Because it had to be done then and there.
0: They're starting to depress me now. They're starting to depress
1: 6 months down the road when these guys got to court. Yep. Yeah. Forget about it. Yep. I don't even know what the guy looked like, you know? Well, thank you, sir.
0: All right.
1: I look forward to listening to you on Monday.
0: All right. Take care.
1: Thank you, sir. Bye.
0: All right. Bye. 833-212-1017 is the number. What kind of nonsense y'all talking about? And Felix said, good luck on your next adventure. You got $20. Felix said, and you're not a crybaby snowflake. Is he calling me a crybaby snowflake? It sounds like you're calling me a crybaby snowflake. Yeah, whatever. Oh, yeah, that one time you were talking about getting your fence and fence door fixed. Oh, I fixed the fence door myself, and I had one of the listeners, Fonz, came through and did my fence. Absolutely love it. So there you go. And I didn't see you at Tori's cleanup. 1 year you said you were going to wear a pink and salmon dress shirt to the event. LOL. Was that supposed to be funny? Okay. And yes, I did get it. Every year that Tori plans that, I would be on the road somewhere, going somewhere. And so that just never, it only lined up like one time. Because otherwise I never was able to do that. So that's why that didn't work. That is why it didn't work. Norm, you're on the award-winning 101.7 The Truth.
2: Hello?
0: Hello?
2: Hey, Dr. Ken.
0: Yes.
2: Are y'all hearing anything? What's going to happen? What's going on?
0: What do you mean?
2: I mean, are y'all going to be on Monday? What's going on?
0: 101.7 The Truth will be on Monday. I won't.
2: Oh, I don't even know what that means.
0: That means I'm moving on. I'm not going to the new station, the new ownership. Not a big deal.
2: Okay.
0: Yeah. I'll be on YouTube at Dr. Ken's Truth.
2: All right, brother. But peace, man. Thank you for everything.
0: All right.
2: Peace.
0: You're welcome. Take care. 833-212-1017 is the number. So I guess y'all talked me through all the and the call. And so when I come back, I got to tell y'all about this heating company. I got to pop off about this heating company. Okay, I gotta go get a cup of coffee and calm myself down. Cause I'm so mad. This might be, it's not a boomer moment. It's, I think, probably the biggest pop I've ever had. And now with the final traffic check of the day, on the final show of Truth in the Afternoon with Dr. Ken Harris on 101.7 The Truth, here's Debbie Lassica.
3: Eastbound on 94, still dealing with some accidents just east of Barker Road. Cars on either side of the roadway, so watch for delays coming in from Highway F to that point. We've also got delays from, just after Highway 67 all the way to about Kettle Moraine Scenic, so just be careful. Genesee Street, same thing. We've also got a few delays through the stadium interchange to about 35th Street. On southbound 43, a little heavy from Good Hope Road, heading down towards the Bender Road area. We've also got 41 backing up from Good Hope all the way to Capitol Drive, northbound from North Avenue up to Silver Spring. And checking the TMJ4 Storm Team forecast tonight, slight chance for showers, mostly cloudy with a low of 48. Tomorrow, mostly cloudy, a slight chance for afternoon showers, a high of 61. For the WTMJ Traffic Center, I'm Debbie Lazaga on 101.7 The Truth.

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You're listening to Truth in the Afternoon. I'm your host, Dr. Ken Harris. 833-212-1017 is the number. 28 minutes minus 3, which is 25 minutes to the end of my show, to the end of my reign, my journey. I hate using that word. My journey, my time with 101.7 The Truth. So it's been great. It's also been great because, you know, I wasn't asked to go over there and I wasn't asked to stay here. So life is good. Move forward. Actually, it kind of forces me to do the two other things I was trying to do. And as of today, now there are three things that I was trying not to do, but then somebody called me and said, hey, can we do this? Let's do this. Let's change this to that. And I went, ooh, that's a good idea. So starting tonight, I got a meeting about some future plans on doing great things, along with doing the YouTube show and podcast and all that, starting on Monday. So it's kind of working out a little too well. But I just want to thank Good Karma Brands for 5.5 years of having a great time and a great day and in a great place, doing great things. So, yeah, it's been pretty good. It has been pretty good. So, I live in an older house. And because I live in an older house, it's in a historical district in Sherman Park. And because I live in an older house in a Sherman Park, older house, because most houses are in a historical district in Sherman Park, it's an old house, which has radiators. Now, I don't know about you, but bruh, man, didn't grow up. I grew up in apartments with radiators. So when the new stuff came, I never owned a house until I moved to Milwaukee. Never lived in a house. So I had to do what? Learn how to deal with radiators. You know, you got to fill, they filled up. You got to bleed them every now and then, let the air out so the water can fill up again and all that. One of the joints in the floor, you know, it's a floor. One of the T-joints where you got the handle at the top leaked. And I mean, it leaked all over the kitchen floor. It was all over the place. Like, ugh. This is after you, like, had your kitchen redone and you had new tiling. So the water was running. It wasn't bad, but it was significant. You put towels down and all that. Didn't work. So what we had to do, get this, had to call a plumber. Say, hey, come fix this. Now, you already helped us with our boiler because we got an older house, so we did a boiler. We didn't do this, and you need an efficient that. I don't know that. So I did that. They did a great job. Granted, they took too long, and they did some stuff, and they had some issues. And what happened was one of the people, when you bleed your when you bleed your radiator, you're supposed to just hold it there and let the air come out, and when the water starts to squirt, you tighten it up, right? This dude took it out and walked away, filled up the entire room with water. Water then ran down into the living room. It was that bad. Anyway, to make a long story short, it took about 3 months to finally get the company to come in, tear open the ceiling, redo it, check any mold and all that, mitigate it, and then reseal it. Did a phenomenal job. Great job. So then I said, well, they did a great job. Have them come back.

gone and finished the radiator and just kind of, you know, it's leaking. Let me just fix it. Oh, no problem. We got this and we got discounts and we got that and we got this and we got this. I was like, okay, come on. So they're supposed to come. You know, they got a window to come, like 8 to 12, 1 to 4. And they showed up, like, after 1. I'm like, okay. No, no, my bad. They showed up. They're supposed to be there at 8 o'clock. They got there at about 8:05, which kind of shocked me to no end because, you know, normally people, and I should have known better, right? They showed up on time. So when they showed up on time, they started doing the work. They got the work. They did everything, replaced everything, had to drain my boiler, had to drain my radiators of water because you can't work on a water spot now, right? And then when they were done, you fill it back up with water. Well, they were never able to fill it back up with water because the joint didn't fit, right? They couldn't get the joint to fit, but because it's so old, the pipes kind of set in place and you couldn't remove the pipe because the pipes turned to rust and then they fused. You know, that's what happens to steel. And somebody had to get an extra person to come straighten out both. It was a mess. That was Monday. They didn't get that done till Wednesday. Now, granted, everything was cool. They came back and worked on it. And then what's today? Wednesday? They drained and then they filled it back up. And now you got to bleed it. So I bled them. They bled the first floor. I came home. I know how to bleed a radiator. I bled the second floor. And it started getting cold. I'm like, hey, so what's going on? So finally, I call them, say, hey, dude. And I'm sorry. My apologies. They finished on Tuesday. And Tuesday night, it got cold. Wednesday morning, I'm like, hey, it's cold in here. What's going on? Oh, I went back and checked the pictures. Evidently, the person that came there didn't turn on the gas. I was like, what do you mean? They didn't turn on the gas. But if you want to turn on the gas, it's just a flip. All you got to do is, hold on. That's your insurance, not mine. If something gets screwed up or blow up, that's on you, not me. You're going to pay for that. So y'all need to send somebody back. Now, I called at 11:40 something, say, hey. Oh, yeah, we're going to put it in and we'll have somebody there. They're on another job project and they'll be there between 4 and 6 yesterday. 4 and 6 came and went. Nothing. Meanwhile, we had to spend overnight sleep in like 44, 45 degree weather. Cold. You know, double blankets, all that stuff. Elderly woman in the house. Crazy. Wake up. Oh, yeah, they'll be there. They never showed up. I called. I got one of those. This is the digital assistant. We will send the message to. So when you ask it, it pauses and then answers your question. It's not a real person. Now, when I called at 11 o'clock, 11:40 something, whatever, I talked to an actual person. What is your name? Where are you from? I need your phone number. Blah, blah, blah. I want to talk to a manager. They always blow you. I don't want to let you talk to a manager, all that. I'm calling a manager back on Tuesday. I'm going to tell the manager either I'm coming to your office or you come to my house. We need to talk. And so my question to you is, what should I say to him? The person showed up, flipped the switch, and then acted like they did something great. And then wanted to, well, thank you. And then wanted to shake my hand. And I'm like, I shook his hand. And then I was mad that I shook his hand. Why am I shaking your hand? I sat in 40 degree weather overnight. And your excuse was that, oh, our communication system went down. Then you pick up the phone and you call. It's called a phone. We have this thing that we think technology is going to save anything, but you need to be efficient enough so that when something goes wrong, you actually pick up the phone and dial it. You know those numbers they got on there, 1 through 0? That's for you to actually call somebody when you can't text or technology fails. And I'm going to have a conversation. You actually.

0: one run a multi-million dollar business and you can't make a phone call or tell somebody, hey, no matter what, I need you to go to this place because I told you, I got an elderly person in the house. It's less than 40 degrees. It's freezing. If it had hit freezing temperatures, I would have sued him. There's no reason for you not to come flip this switch. You knew you had to do it. Well, we had a communications problem. That's not my problem. That's your problem. You should know better in your business. You should have redundancies built in. So when your technology doesn't work, you actually pick up the phone and call somebody. It's the stupidest thing I've ever heard in my life. You don't have a backup? How stupid is that? You're a multi-million dollar company and you don't have a backup to people who need an, and you got the audacity on your website to say you got 24 hours? You don't even call people back. Then all of a sudden this morning, a technician will be there at 8 o'clock. Oh, let me see. I called you yesterday at 11 and this is the answer I get back? Well, we did send that we were coming at 6. You never showed up. And when I called, you never answered. So you know what I did, right? Well, first of all, you should tell me. What should I do? 833-212-1017 is the number. What should I do? When we come back, I'm going to tell you, I'm gonna tell you what I did. I'm going to tell you what I did toward the company. You're listening to Truth in the Afternoon. I'm your host, Dr. Ken Harris. Stay tuned. Final segment on Truth in the Afternoon. With me, Dr. Ken Harris.
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Curly Q say, Dr. Ken, you figure out how to tell that person you don't want to connect with their friend. Well, that was from the other day. Yes, I did. I said, thank you, but at this point in my life, I don't have the capacity to add that deep of a friendship. You all do the same things and you do the same. Thanks. Appreciate it. That's why I ask people, hey, if you need to know somebody that can handle stuff like that, let me know. And that's how, if I want to connect, so like if I want to connect Zach to a friend of mine, I tell Zach, well, if you want to get some help with that or if you need anything, let me know. I have a friend who does that. And I let it go. Not, hey, Zach, I want to introduce you to a friend of mine. I think you all will get along. That for me is an automatic, I don't think so. Because what happens is you have to be careful of who's in your circle. Who's in your circle? Because your five most closest friends reflect who you really are. They really do. They really do. So I said, thank you, but I don't have the capacity at this point to add to my friend repertoire. I know people don't want to be my friend, so I'm good. Like, I'm great. And so getting back to my rant, as it were. So one of the things I did, and I am going to call on Tuesday and say, I need to speak to a manager. I'm free all summer. Pick a day, pick a time. I can come to your office and we can discuss, or you can come to me. But we're not going to do it on the phone. We need to talk face to face. I think that it's inappropriate, and I think that it's trash that you use technology to distance yourself from people, but you want to charge people that much money to get work done. It's insulting, it's demeaning, and I want to call you out on it in a very respectful way. So what I did is I went to their

website, and I Googled the website and said complaint review, and their website popped up. So you know what I did, right? I went to the website and I wrote a review. Now, Kwanda, be quiet. Don't say nothing. Let me see who I need to tell to be quiet. Babar, Curly Q, Kwanda, Sincere, Runny Ray Real, Felix. If you on the chat, be quiet. Scotty, if you on the chat, be quiet. All right? I already know I'm Petty Freddy. So what I did is I went on their Google site, clicked review, and I detailed date, time, when I went, where I came from, this, the phone calls I made, this is the time, this is how they responded, blah, blah, blah, blah. Follow up, 6:23 p.m. called, 6:44, 48, something like that. I call back, no reply. The next day, our communications problem, we had a communication. No, you didn't have a communication problem. If you had a communication problem, pick up the phone and call. Like, how stupid can you be? So I wrote all that in the review. Detailed, and then said, I will never, ever make a referral for them. And I was about to sign up with this company to actually sign up for one of those year-long things where you pay every month and so you get discounted service, which makes no sense to me because I'm just prepaying you for stuff that I think I need you to do, or I'm paying your trip fee up front, and then you say you don't charge me a trip fee. Like, that's dumb. You're already charging me monthly. And then they overcharge you for everything, for work and all. It's just, I'm at a point now where I just try to learn how to do it myself and do it myself. And then if I don't understand it or know, I'll call a professional. But I told them in the review, not you. I said, I will never make a referral and I will never call you again. The boiler that you put in is under warranty. The day I literally stop acknowledging your existence is when the warranty dies. Unfortunately, it's like a 10-year, 20-year warranty. But other than that, when you come to my house, don't talk to me. Just do the work and leave. I don't want to know your name. I don't know how happy you are. I don't know how gracious you are. What I want you to do is just do your work and get out. Is that too mean? By the way, I gave him 1 star. And I said, I had to put a star in for it to register to be a review. But if I could give you 0, I would have given you 0 or a -2. I said, that was the worst service I have ever had in my entire life. And I will never, I even put it in the review, I will never make a referral or call you again unless it's warranty. Don't even bother. Don't even bother, because it's just bad. Customer service has gotten so bad. But then you have to take a step back. And you have to remember that nobody's perfect. Nobody's going to get everything right every time. But this is the same company that when they did good, I gave them a great review. So when you did bad, I gave him a bad review. And hopefully they'll learn from it. I doubt it. And the reason I doubt it is because if communications is your issue, look at this. If communications is your issue and your communication system fails and you have a phone and you don't use it, that makes you stupid. I'm sorry. That makes you stupid. It's just lazy. Well, you know, it's late in the evening, so, you know, we gotta watch it, and we gotta do those things. So, I don't know. It's sad. So as we get towards the end of an era, I just want to say it's been an honor and a privilege and a pleasure to be here with all of you folks here on 101.7 The Truth. It'll move on to its new iteration, move on to its new great things. I'll be at Dr. Ken's Truth. Babar, I'm sorry. Mr. Madi says, stop calling people stupid, Dr. Ken. Hey, Madi, that's stupid. Okay. I think he just did it because he wanted me to say it again. But it's an honor and a privilege to have been here over the last 5.5 years. I want to thank Craig Karmazin. I want to thank

Evan Cohen. I want to thank Danny Zetterman and Cherie Harris and Kyle Wallace for the brain trust. You're listening to Truth in the Afternoon. I'm your host, Dr. Ken Harris. One of the last rebroadcasts, I guess we'll get it over the weekend too, of the Tory Lowe shows coming up at 6 o'clock. And then I will see you on Monday at 4 o'clock for about a few minutes, an hour or something like that.

0: power. He's got wisdom. It's going to be great. And you got to tell me the next time you're going to be DJing because I got to come.
1: Tonight.
0: Tonight, where at?
1: Katrina Cantina on the south side.
0: Katrina Cantina. That's way out south, isn't it? Yeah.
1: All right. On South 6th Street.
0: Yeah. All right, bet. Guess I'm going to have to roll through. You might want to do that too. Hey, God bless. Take care. Have a great rest of your evening. And have a happy and blessed Memorial Day. I'm out.
2: Be quiet.
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1: If you acted up, if you were out here doing any kind of foolishness or just something that people know would make your family's name look bad, your neighbor from down the street, if they see the son or daughter, be like, what are you doing? They gonna call you out. They gonna let you know that they saw you. And then they gonna tell you, come here. Mm-hmm. Now, you know I'm gonna tell your daddy.
2: That part.
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4: When I was diagnosed with Hodgkin lymphoma, I had so many questions. 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
6: People don't realize that glaucoma is one of the leading causes of blindness.
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8: 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And you think it only affects people that are, you know, 75 or older, retired.

0: our grandparents, and that's not the reality of it.
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1: I appreciate United Garden Homes for stopping through with a check for $2,000.
2: Yes.
1: Some people came through anonymously.
2: Yes.
1: Dropped off money. The family has received those funds. And whatever you can do, if everybody do a little, nobody has to do a lot.
0: The movement continues.
1: What are some of the conditions in the jail that got people upset, like the living conditions on a day-to-day basis?
3: We'll come out of our cell at 11 o'clock in the morning. We'll get food and we'll get medication. So that shortens the time. Out of those 2 hours, we'll probably get an hour out, and then we'll have to lock back down. And by lock back down, I mean we stay in our cell. We get fed in our cell. We don't come out our cell at all. And that's pretty much the biggest problem. And they simply say that they're short staffed, but that's not enough, because they knew that they were going to be short staffed. Like, this has been a problem for over 2 years now.
0: The marathon continues.
1: There's never been a better time to make change in the city of Milwaukee, starting with the youth. And we talked about the housing. Willie Hines, y'all boy Willie Hines, and they trying to change the leadership over there. We got our hands full, and it's not the time. But we got attorney B. Ivy Lamar on the lines right now, calling from the courthouse. How you doing, attorney B. Ivy Lamar?
4: Hey, what's going on, Tori? I'm good, man. Happy to be here.
1: Joining me on the lines, Dr. Umar Johnson. How you doing, brother, Dr. Umar Johnson?
4: Peace and Pan-Africanism, good brother, Black Power, to all my brothers and sisters in Milwaukee, Kenosha, Green Bay, Racine, and across the state of Wisconsin.
5: Yo, peace, King. I'm going to stand with you and walk with you, brother.
1: God bless you.
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6: Man, best show in the world, bro. You got the best show in the world. Hope you know that, man.
1: God bless you, brother. I appreciate that.
7: Big up, big up, big up to you both. Thank you so, so, so much. Tori, you spoke to my kids. Liz, you did too. But you spoke to my kids, and when I tell you both that they was talking about what we did earlier that morning all day, that's literally what they was doing. They was talking about it all day.
1: My son
7: was just hollering, awesome. We're Tori. Like,
8: I wanted to make sure that I let you know that to hear a person and have a person like you in this community, the way that you are selfless, the way that you give, even when your cup is not even full, you are filling other people's cup. And that just inspires me to want to make sure that I help you the best way that I can by doing my part.
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1: 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The movement continues.

0: crew, Tory Lowe. Tory Lowe Show live from American Family Insurance Studio at the Avenue. And I'm here for the action.
1: And nothing but that action.
0: And I want all the smoke.

0: smoke today. Salute to all my brothers and sisters on the front lines. The marathon continues.
1: The movement continues.
0: Thank you, DJ Brother Z.
1: It's Friday. It's the last day of Basic.
0: Pop! Hey, look, I appreciate you, DJ Brother Z. It was a hell of a ride.
2: Man, and then some.
0: And then some. Hey, I love you, brother.
2: Love you too, Tori.
0: Hey, as the movement continues, hey, look, I'm going to tell you this. Salute to everybody that's joining the show today. We got a lot of moving parts on the show today. It's the last Tori Lowe show. And salute to everybody that have listened in, that have joined the call to action, that have supported me over the last 5 years, over the last 17 years. But we got Attorney B. Ivy Lamar joining me on the lines. Let's get Attorney B. Ivy Lamar on the lines. How you doing, Attorney B. Ivy Lamar?
3: Tori, what's going on, man?
0: Hey, this is it. This is the last Tori Lowe show on 101.7 The Truth.
3: Hey, man, salute, man. You know, I have to stop everything I'm doing, man, on this holiday Friday weekend, man, to go ahead and give you your flowers, man. You know, I'm just, you know, what you've done for the city of Milwaukee prior to even being on the radio, man, and just the influence you've had, the inspiration you've provided. You know, I have to just go ahead and take this time out to just honor you. You know, today is about you, man. We need another Tori Lowe day, man. You know, we need the city to recognize you again, man. But, you know, I wanted to take that time out, man, and just, you know, give you your flowers.
0: And B. Ivy Lamar, all of the battles that we had to take on in the community throughout the years, we couldn't have done it without you representing a lot of the families as an attorney, and you definitely made my journey a lot better. And I appreciate you too, because as we move on into the next phase, as we continue to grow, these last 5 years have been so dynamic and crucial for the community. And I appreciate you for all of your efforts as usual. And I thank you for being a great brother and an asset to the community.
3: Man, I appreciate that, man. And, you know, in this last season, you know, that you've had these last 5 years, when we think movement, when we think about, you know, I'm doing the best I can, you know, bringing justice to families. But, you know, in order to do so, we got to have the conversation, the community engaged. And, you know, you've been on the front lines, you know, even before this, and what you've done here at The Truth, you know, keeping the conversation, bringing awareness, you know, challenging, you know, different initiatives, and you know, that is the type of thing that we need to continue. And I'm just excited about what God has for you next as He enlarges your territory. So, you know, I definitely wanted to, you know, call and take that moment to share that.
0: And for those that don't know, like, when I first came into The Truth, Attorney B. Ivy Lamar came with me, you know, like like, you know, he's always there. He always making sure that, you know, everything is on the up and up when it comes to the movement, when it comes to our community, when it comes to myself. And I'll tell you this, you are definitely somebody that when I'm in this community that I trust to have the best interest of the community. And that is just, I rarely ever say that, but that was due to your actions and your ability to take on these situations and bring results to families. And I appreciate that from you more than anything. And as the movement continues, I'm sure we'll have other battles and adventures. But when you talk about today being the last day of the Tori Lowe show, and as many families that then came through with interviews and they had to discuss and let the community know and bring an awareness to what was going on, you definitely did that. And that was just much appreciated, especially with Truth Nation needing to have information on what was really going on with a lot of these cases. And we thank you for that, too, as well.
3: No, I appreciate that, Tori. And again, man, you know, we all in this together. We all got a part to play, everybody in the community. God gives us all different talents. And, you know, we all just got to tap into what God called us to do. And it's just, like I said, it's just good to see how God has used you. You know, I want to shout out the True Good Karma Brands, you know, for what they've done in this community and will continue to do. And, you know, I think that, you know, hey, we progressing. And that's what the movement is about, man. There's still a lot of work to do. Still got to keep rolling up our sleeves, but you know, we will continue to fight. And you know, want to salute to the station.

0: well.
1: Thank you, thank you, thank you. And like I said, hey, the movement continues, Attorney B. Ivy Lamont.
0: Movement continues. Hey, I'm excited to hear all of the, you know, the different guests come on today, man, because, hey, man, you deserve all that, man. And I'm just looking forward for this next chapter. You know, like I said, God is enlarging the territory. You know, the voice is doing nothing but getting louder. So I'm looking forward to that, man. And, you know, this next platform that is now been made available, man, I'm just excited.
1: Hey.
0: So, you know, you always got your back. Anything you need, I'm always here.
1: And I got you. And I thank you. And I know that you are a warrior for the people, and you always been that. And that's why I'm excited to move forward, because I got a good team around me that knows that what we have to do is get an outcome for our community. And thank you, thank you, thank you. And, you know, I appreciate you for calling in, Attorney B. Ivy Lamont.
0: Absolutely. Salute, sir.
1: All right, God bless. We got another call on the lines. We got Bishop Milton on the lines. How you doing, Bishop?
2: I'm good, man. I'm good. How you feeling?
1: Hey, look. Hey, I'm feeling powerful. You know, it's one of those days where you understand that one thing is ending, but another journey is actually sprouting at the same time. So I feel the sadness of just moving into a different space, and I feel the excitement as well on the next situation that we got ahead of us, another task in front of us. So I'm just looking forward to, you know, continuing to grow. And so, and I appreciate you, because Pastor, you and Minister Kevin, y'all have been two brothers from the church. A lot of times people bash the church, but I'm telling you, it's not church bashing. There are some good ministers out here, and I know them, and I talk to them all the time. And I thank you. I thank you for you and Miracle Temple, your family, your congregation, everything that we have been able to do since we walked from Milwaukee to Washington, D.C., it's been amazing.
2: Yeah, I appreciate you, man, and I appreciate your contribution to the community and just watching you, amen. Man, I just want you to know I love you. You know, we really tapped into each other when we were on that walk. You saved my life, really. Because I didn't even know anybody was there behind me. I thought I was by myself about to confront this man with his shotgun. And I was like, man, and I was still in shock because I had just woke up. I know I just woke up from the nap. And the gunfire was going on, and I was just trying to get to the driver's side to get out of there because I was the last car there.
1: Mm.
2: And then you coming up behind and looking at the man saying, you're going to shoot a minister? And his whole countenance changed, which was the craziest thing in the world to me. But, man, so I appreciate you, man, for speaking up. And, man, because I was, you know, still in a daze and trying to get out of it.
1: You know, man, when you confronting the spirits, the evil spirits, they got to bow down. They got to bow down to something that's more powerful. And like I said, we were on that journey. So many things happened on that journey. And we got closer through faith. And that faith, what made it real, what made that journey real, is that years later, even today, we are still out here, boots on the ground, making sure that we do our part. And that's how I know the love was real, because it wasn't just a few incidents and then we didn't see each other. We have been consistent over the time period, and now we get to move into something else. And I thank you, Pastor Milton. And the members at Miracle Temple.
2: Love you, man. Appreciate you. And looking forward to doing more work with you in the community.
1: Thank you, brother. And look, we got a lot of work to do. I thank you for everything. It's just so amazing to have brothers. A lot of people, when I talk about the church, they think that I'm, you know, just saying things. I was a deacon in the church. I got good brothers from the church. Trust me. We talk, you know. But we can't ignore what's bad that's going on either. So, what do we have? Do we have time? Let's get Minister Kevin on the lines. The Miracle Minister Kevin did the Monday prayer, the last Monday prayer. And I appreciate you for calling in today to give, you know, your last commentary on the last show.
3: Tori, it's been amazing. It's been amazing. You know, as you say, powerful. You know, it's been amazing. That's what Big Jam say. Amazing. You know, it's

0: It's been amazing, man. I met, you know, days when you started with Benjamin, now you with Andrew, and it's always been great, man. You always had somebody good to help you out because God will put people on your team, man. That's really gonna work for you, really gonna help you. And you know what you're doing now, you gonna continue to do. Ain't nothing changed about the channel.
1: Hey.
0: You know, ain't nothing changed about the channel.
1: Well, Minister Kevin, Miracle
0: So.
1: Minister Kevin, we got work to do, and like I said, starting Monday. So don't worry about it. We gotta go have our hands full. I appreciate you and I love you.
0: Yeah, I love you too. I'll see you down there tonight at 4:30.
1: All right. Thank you, brother. I'll see you this evening. Hey, look, when we come back, Truth Nation, we'll have more conversation. Stay locked in right here on Tory Lowe.
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6: Tori, I mean, you're a huge community advocate. I know that, and you're big in our community. It's so funny because my mom, she's more excited about your show than she is about my show. No, I'm so serious. Like, I called her, you know, after our show. Yes, shout out to Gabby. I called her asking how everything went, and she was like, great, but when is Tori Lowe going to be on?

0: too much to bear. He was there to get you through the storm. And they ever cared. Tory Lowe, Tory Lowe.
1: 101, 7 The Truth. Tory Lowe Show. Hey, look, we got a special guest in studio. Andrew did surprise me. The owner of GKB, the man, the my boss, you know. Craig Carmerson is in the building. How you doing, Craig?
2: Good thing this song's on. You might have forgotten your name. It didn't say your name enough.
1: Let me tell you something. It's all about letting people know that the activism is out here. You know, I tell people if the drug dealer can say he can sell 20 keys and all of this, I can say that from an advocate standpoint, this is where we got to be. So that's what I tell people.
2: I was going to take us in a whole different direction about if someone's getting LeBron, I'm getting Dwayne Wade, and if that's drugs or if the dollars and all that. But let's not go there. Today's a really, really special day. And, you know, Zim asked, he's like, hey, would you record a liner for Tory with, you know, with what today means? And I was like, why? Do you not want me to come on with them? He's like, no, that's cool. You can come on. So I wanted to be here for today.
1: Hey, look, thank you. You came from Turkey.
2: Yeah, I was in Istanbul yesterday.

0: You just got like a your frequent flyer miles. Got to be like just right. Crazy.
1: Yep, they're all right.
0: But thank you for coming in. I mean, we started the truth. A lot of people talk about the truth and how it has affected the community. But how did you even get the idea? I've heard the story, but how did you get the idea of saying, "Hey, I'm going to start a Black Talk Radio and let Black voices be heard"? Tell that story one more time.
1: Yeah, I mean, the story's been told, and it was 2020, and we were in the depths of the pandemic, and we know what happened with George Floyd in the, you know, in our area here, right? Like, this is our region, and, you know, I'm very involved with Milwaukee College Prep, which is a charter school that serves the Black community. And through that involvement, we were doing some things that same week to give sporting goods and equipment to kids in the inner city. And as part of it, we were also sponsoring a lunch for first responders.
0: Mm-hmm.
1: And Omar, you know, who's right. Put the Third Street Market all, he was the one who had reached out.
0: Salute to Omar.
1: Yeah, and I think Christian Yelich and Pat Connaughton were involved, you know, athletes, you know, from the area. And Omar had done great work on, so I was like, of course I'm in. He's like, all right, I put your name on the lunch for the first responders. I was like, great. I heard from one of the, you know, officers, hey, I'm going to be there. And I was like, oh, I should probably go out there and serve some of the meals and be there. And then George Floyd was murdered. And I was just going through, you know, we were all in a weird place, right, in 2020. And then I was going through that, like, gosh, man, you know, are we actually doing anything to help? And I'd always like kind of just written, I'm from the East Coast and I'm from Jersey. And I'd be like, yeah, man, Wisconsin and Milwaukee is so segregated, but I'm helping by what I'm doing at Milwaukee College Prep. But it was in that moment where I was like, we own WTMJ and that is Wisconsin's radio station, but what's Milwaukee's station? And, you know, and what is that platform for the Black community that can represent the diverse voices of the Black community? And I didn't feel like it existed, and I felt a responsibility that day to create it. And so it was obviously many months later, and it was in January of 2020 when the truth came about. But that was really the evolution, was me for the first time feeling like what I was doing wasn't enough. And I am so proud of everything that's been accomplished.
0: Now, when we first met, you always talk about our first conversation, and a lot of people don't believe that we were
1: in that studio at the old Scripps building on Capitol Drive. Yeah. We were in the on-air studio when we met,
0: and we were going back and forth with the idea. And
1: yeah,
0: I think that I asked you, "What's this slavery or something like that?"
1: You're like, "So how is this going to be any different than slavery if I come to work for a white company?" And again, that's what I loved about you, and I still love about you. Like, you are not going to sugarcoat things.
0: Right.
1: You and I may not have agreed on a lot of issues along the way, but I have such a deep respect because you put your absolute work behind everything you're involved in. A lot of people have the words, and you have all the words, but you know, actions over words, and you are about the action and you're about the smoke. And, you know, from the beginning, I knew that if you could be a part of this, that we could help elevate, you know, the advocate work you were doing. Right. And I knew how deeply you cared about that. And, and that was really exciting for me.
0: Well, I'll say this. The Good Karma brand is first class. And ever since I got with the truth, from that day to now, everything I've experienced was above and beyond. Like, I've always had the resources, and nobody has ever came to me and said, don't do it. They said, okay, this is how we can do it. And this is what.
1: Yeah, but that minimizes to a lot of what you've done,
0: right?
1: Because most of what you've accomplished and the things that I think of as some of the Tory Lowe's signature things that we've done as a company, that wasn't you sitting back and hearing from someone.
0: No.
1: That was you pushing it and saying, hey, I want to do a walk to end violence. I want to clean up the community. I want to do these types of things. So I appreciate that. And our marketing team just is so passionate about what you believe in. And the rest of whether it's our home office team, whether it's teammates associated with ESPN, WTMJ,

0: They've been a part of all these things, but this was you initiating these incredible things.
1: Well, like I said, the support was off the charts. And like you said, the marketing team, you know, our sales team, our teammates from 620, WTMJ, ESPN, Wisconsin, it was almost like we were all just, it wasn't the truth, 620, WTMJ, and ESPN, Wisconsin. It was like we were all teammates.
0: Right, it's good karma. Yeah.
1: Right. And then I remember when I got voted, I don't know what it was in 2024, Teammate of the Year.
0: Yeah.
1: And I thought that was just, because that's a vote amongst the teammates. And we worked so hard together that I was just shocked that, you know, it just a lot of people were coming together. We were doing so many things together that I didn't even see it like that. I just saw that we were actually getting some outcomes. And then when that happened, I just, in 2024, I just knew right there that it was amazing. Being a part of GKB and going to school and wanting to be a part of broadcasting, this was like a first class experience to me. And so I would always encourage people, no matter if the truth moves on or not, take advantage of the opportunities that's in front of you. You know, you don't get, we living in a business in the world that things don't stay the same. And a lot of people, we got change going on right now. As we talk right here live on the air, there's a transitioning going on. And a lot of people are wondering, okay, why did this happen? What's going on with that? But you know, if you want to speak to that. But like with me, yeah. I say I've been working in television, CBS 58, NBC3 down in when I was in Madison, and I've, you know, my whole life. And always things change after a while, so you have to just be ready and adapt with change.
0: Yeah. So after 5+ years, the truth is going to be owned by Milwaukee Black Media. It will be owned by a trust that's been created that will allow the employees of it, if there are profits, to actually share in the profits. Mm-hmm. And I felt, going back to our first conversation, like, why are some white, rich white guys starting the truth?
1: Right.
0: Like, we got it to a certain point so that we can now hand it off to mm-hmm. Milwaukee Black Media, and couldn't be more excited for the teammates who are going to be continuing with the truth. It'll still be in our building for a while till mm-hmm. Its own facility is created. And then I'm also couldn't be more excited for the teammates who are going to stay as part of Good Karma.
1: Yeah.
0: Because I think the impact, when you think about how the truth started and trying to create a platform for the Black community, one of the great things we found is that just having the truth and having the teammates there impacted Good Karma in such a great way. Mm. So the idea that, you know, things that you do will be able to continue to be part of us, that's so exciting, right? So the truth's living on, but then the sphere of influence of the teammates from the truth mm-hmm. will continue to grow as well and not be limited to the fact that, oh, Milwaukee Black Media is now operating the truth. We won't have that influence on ESPN. We won't have that influence on WTMJ. Like that is actually going to grow through this process,
1: right,
0: which is really exciting.
1: Well, what's exciting to me is that when we had to deal with the community, as far as like all of the different things, all of the different events that we put together, nobody ever slacked. Like, yeah. I'm talking about the live
0: but,
1: events.
0: But you think about WTMJ, like my perception of WTMJ, your perception of WTMJ, like it'd be like, oh, they don't even want to know what Tori knows in the community. They can't handle it. They're not interested
1: right.
0: in it. They don't want to know the stuff I know. They don't want to hear.
1: Mm-hmm.
0: But that's not true, right?
1: No, and it's not.
0: And but I will say, the average consumer of WTMJ, where they're following on social media or whatever, like, and if you're consuming the truth right now, we want you to keep consuming the truth when it's owned by Milwaukee Black Media and operated there. But like WTMJ, like, if it's going to be called Wisconsin's radio station, Black people are a big part of Wisconsin.
1: Right, I agree.
0: And, you know, you being able to have a bigger voice in that and being able to bring the stories to that platform and figure out what format that looks like
1: right.
0: and what that looks like across radio, across social, across video stream, across audio stream, mm-hmm. across podcast, across everything. Like, to me, that's so exciting. And by the way, and continuing the March to End Violence, continuing community cleanup, continuing to do the things that you're doing both as part of the truth currently and the stuff that you've been doing long before the truth existed.
1: Mm-hmm. Well, look, I'm going to give you your final words for the show before you, I know you got to get out of here. I know you got

0: lot of things to do. But once again, one journey ends and a new journey begins at the same time.
1: Yeah. Well, again, I appreciate you have from day one been a great teammate. And that's what we think about when we think about this. And that's why it may not be like, exactly what's the fit for Tory here or there? You've been great on ESPN. Mm-hmm. You've been great on The Truth. You've been great on TMJ. And now it's just that next step. And it's figuring it out and us all being willing to be uncomfortable a little bit to be able to slide into different spots. And like you said, change is the one constant we're going to have. And I'm just fortunate that you're going to be a part of what we're doing moving forward. And I think Truth fans will continue to consume The Truth and want to hear what's going on in The Truth. And we know that there's so many Tory Lowe fans that are going to hear and watch whatever you're doing that comes next.
0: Hey, look, Craig, thank you for coming in today. I was shocked. Andrew kept this one under wraps. Y'all trying to, you know, you got a whole bunch of people coming through. You trying to get me to cry, Andrew. I know you're trying
1: Should I try to get him to cry? Should I try to get all deep and emotional? And yeah.
0: I think they was trying to get me to cry, but I appreciate you. I thank you. And we got more to come.
1: Yeah. Well, I'm excited to be along for the ride with you. Thank you, man.
0: Hey, look, when we come back, Truth Nation, we'll have more conversations. Stay locked in right here on Tory Lowe.
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3: Want to protect our planet? 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Real progress begins with birds. Yes, birds. The very ones we see and hear every day, on a walk, in the park, or simply out the window. 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They're symbols. Sentinels that reveal the health of our planet and our people. And by helping them thrive, all of us thrive as well. Audubon is a place where birds matter, where habitats are protected, where communities are engaged, and where change takes flight. Because at Audubon, hope begins with birds. Progress begins with birds. 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
5: The real life superhero, the undeniable, the incomparable, the one, the only, Tory Lowe. What's up, man? It's Alex Stroh from ESPN Wisconsin. Tory, it's impossible to describe the impact you have on Milwaukee and the people around you. You're one of the all-time good guys. Even though sometimes you make fun of me for admitting I'd like to be the little spoon on this show, what a run the last 5 years, and the marathon will continue. Ooh, ooh. Love you, Tory. How?

0: Facto. Hey, look, we joined. We're being joined by Kyle Wallace.
1: Yes, sir. Yes, sir.
0: Kyle Wallace in the studio. Just ended your show.
1: Just ended my show.
0: I crashed your show.
1: You did crash my show. Now I get to crash your show.
0: Right.
1: I get to carry
0: I love it. It's the last.
1: It's the last one here. But you know what? We keep moving on, man. We keep moving on, T Lo. I'm so excited to be able to come on your show. I'm around. I came on your show many times before. I remember the first, not the first day, the third day of your show, January 6th. I remember we came in there in the studio.
0: That was crazy.
1: That was crazy.
0: That was a lot going on.
1: Your third day doing this radio, we had January 6th.
0: Yeah.
1: We still. I just remember that show just because it was like, oh, here's breaking news happening during Tori's show and trying to figure out, okay, so how do we do this? What do we do? And DJ Brother Z was there for that, too. He was just playing audio from what was happening. But, yeah, it's crazy for us to come a long way. It's a beautiful journey, Tori, a beautiful journey.
0: Hey, look, I'll say this. You know, to have Juneteenth, live, Summerfest. We broadcast live. Like, we started out on
1: We did.
0: On top of everything.
1: That's crazy. You know, just that you're right, Tori, with that. It's so special, right? Because we've had platforms before, but to have the financial support so we are able to right away be at places, be at the biggest events happening in the city. Tori, you forgot to even mention one. We did a Trimocast of the Milwaukee Bucks Championship Parade.
0: Oh, sure did. We did all these broadcasts. Oh, wow. So we did do the parade.
1: So there's so much. Bucks broadcast live from there? From the parade.
0: Wow.
1: Like, this is something special. This is something unique. This is something that you don't get to see. But all the experiences that we got to have with Summerfest, Juneteenth, that, and just so many different things. Giving away $5,000. We used to give away

0: $101.70 to everybody, and then they're like, all right, well, that's a lot of paperwork every single day. But just the fact that I feel like we came, we saw, and you know, I wouldn't say we conquered, but I would say we dominated.
1: Right,
0: we
1: definitely dominated. The truth lives on at the end of the day.
0: It sure does, and that's what I'm excited about.
1: We started it, we pillared it, we went through the trenches, and now other young black broadcasters can have a platform to get involved. That's amazing right there.
0: It is, and that was the whole thing. We talk about the new iteration and evolution. To me, it was always about having black voices. And so when you look back to 2020, you talk about black voices. You had a WNOV 860 that had a couple black voices that were there. And now you fast forward to 2026, and you have all these different black voices that have grown and had an opportunity to shine here off 101.7 The Truth. And then you got people branching off doing their own thing. But more importantly, you know, though we won't be on The Truth no more, our voice, we're black voices in media, right? Like, Tory's worked in media before, but having his own radio show like this, never had something like this before, and it lives on. Me before, again, I was behind the scenes, and now I got my own radio show. I'll be doing stuff on 620 WTNJ. There's more black voices, so even though we won't be on The Truth, there'll be new black voices, which means there's more of us having a large platform, having support.
1: And working it with 620, because I'll be moving over to 620. But the thing is, you know, it's just a new journey. And we got amazing teammates to continue the journey. Like, I just see it as, okay, we've gotten to the point where we're moving into the next phase of our careers. And when you look back and see the seeds that was planted and the truth and Truth Nation and all of the call to actions. And I think it was one time I was on the Justice Committee in Madison.
0: Yeah, I remember you had to go all the way up there.
1: I had to go over to Madison, and you would always fill in because
0: until you got
1: coming back.
0: Yep.
1: Yeah, so who would let you do that? Like, look how much support we had. I had to go up to Madison, you know, with the state to try to figure out justice reform ideas.
0: Yep.
1: And then try to make it home to the show, and you would start the show, you would do the first couple segments. I used to listen to you on the way in trying to start the show.
0: Yeah.
1: Because, you know, you wasn't on the air on The Truth
0: at that point.
1: You was definitely a powerful feeling.
0: I had to bring the energy. If I'm filling in for Tory Lowe, I got to bring that Tory Lowe energy. My favorite thing was doing the cadence, the callback response. That was always fun. So, beautiful story, beautiful journey. I'm excited for everything that's to come in the future. I really am.
1: I said, you know, and then you got the sports show.
0: Yeah, Kyle and Bruss. 2 to 5, ESPN Wisconsin, 94.5 ESPN. We'll still have the Truth to Power podcast. I'll still be podcasting. Make sure y'all subscribe. We'll be putting shows there. We'll eventually be popped up on YouTube as well.
1: Oh, wow.
0: Oh, look
1: Alex
0: who we've been joined by.
1: They came in the building. Oh, wow.
0: Alex Strofe, my producer.
1: This is Kyle's producer.
0: This is Tory Lowe. If you ain't know,
1: I get that peso. Here we go, y'all. Y'all don't understand. We do this every Friday on ESPN Wisconsin. This song is like a hit.
2: It's an absolute
0: hit.
2: It is.
0: It's our favorite Friday song.
2: And I can't wait. You're going to continue to join us 4 o'clock every Friday, 94.5 ESPN.
1: This is for all the little spoons out there.
2: This is for all the little spoons.
1: All for the little spoons out there, right.
2: Are you a little spoon, Kyle? I don't know if I've ever asked you that.
0: I'm a grown-ass man. Don't worry about what I'm doing in my bedroom.
2: I want to know if you're also a little spoon like I am.
0: I'll be honest. You know, I'm the big spoon for the most part, but y'all, I don't mind somebody holding me a little bit.
2: See that? Tory ridiculed me to no end when I came on this program a couple months back, probably almost a year ago, and I told him I'm a proud little spoon.
0: See,
1: he's inspiring all the little guys that are the little spoon when it comes to snuggling.
0: I say this. When I'm laying down on my shoulder, my left shoulder, because she's on the right side, I'm on the left. When I'm laying down on my left shoulder, sleeping, and all of a sudden I feel somebody come up on me behind me, I ain't jumping. I like being held a little bit now.
1: Tapped into your little spoon.
0: She want to touch me. You know what I'm saying? So, you know, now I'm not the little spoon very often, but I ain't gonna act like I don't like being touched.
1: Hey, look, I got to be the big spoon.
0: Okay, all right, big dog.
1: The big silver spoon. I got to mix the Kool-Aid with the big silver spoon.
0: Mix the Kool-Aid. You are nasty. Ain't nothing being mixed from behind me. Say that. I guess she's not a spoon.
1: I'm just trying to let you know.
0: She more of a.
1: There's only one big spoon in the dress.
0: She a

0: spatula.
1: I'm just messing with y'all. But you have activated the Little Spoon Nation because it's opening up your sensitive side.
2: Spoon Nation.
0: Little Spoon Nation. That's crazy. We should dub that. We're going to find more little spoons.
1: Yeah, it's getting in contact with your inner self.
0: Yes.
2: I guess.
0: You got to be comfortable with yourself. Yeah. You're a little spoon.
2: I wouldn't join a Little Spoon
1: Nation.
2: I haven't got
1: there yet.
3: You already have, Kyle.
2: No,
3: you
2: I wouldn't.
3: You said
2: you
3: like being snuggled.
2: You are
3: the vice president of Little Spoon Nation.
2: No, I'm a visitor. I'm not in there. I'm not a full member.
3: You're a full-blown member of the committee.
2: No, I'm just a hell no.
3: And eventually we're going to bring Tory Lowe to the dark side.
1: Oh, wow.
3: And somebody snuggles up on him.
2: Tory, you've been snuggled up on.
1: Not a Little Spoon way. I mean, I like to come over the shoulders.
2: I guess I'm trying to figure out when you say Little Spoon, you talking about her putting her, when spooning
1: and she's holding you from the back.
2: Yeah, but when she hold, like, she just,
1: like when you're cuddling and she's in the back and she's holding you.
2: Yeah, I mean, I kind of feel like y'all taking it a little deeper. You talking about putting milk in cookies.
3: Well, I didn't say that.
1: Oh, wow.
2: Or wait, cookies and milk.
1: What?
3: What's happening?
1: Where did we get cookies and milk?
2: He said it was putting a straw in something.
1: The straw?
3: He said the spoon and the Kool-Aid.
2: Oh, the spoon and the Kool-Aid.
3: He was just making a spoon
1: joke. I said
3: the joke.
1: Big silver spoon.
3: You're taking it too far. Get your mind out of the gutter.
1: Oh, wow.
2: What are you talking about? He's talking about putting spoons in Kool-Aid.
1: Here we go.
3: I mean, that's fair.
1: Well, look, we got to go. We got to run the break. We got to reset a little bit.
3: All right, Tori. So proud of everything.
1: Hey,
3: I love you, brother. Thanks for letting me crash.
1: I'll see you after the show.
2: 4 o'clock.
1: Hey.
3: It's Tori Lowe Overtime on 94.5 ESPN. And Kyle, I will see you in 2 minutes.
2: You mean 16 minutes?
3: Something like that, yeah.
2: Yeah, I'm here until 157. Yeah.
1: All right.
2: Alex Stroff.
1: My brother. Hey, Kyle, thank you. It's been an amazing ride.
2: You done with me?
1: We got a pop culture report. We got to go to break.
2: Really quickly, you like the new Drake album?
1: No.
2: None of them?
1: It's mid.
2: You didn't like Iceman?
1: No.
2: What about it you didn't like?
1: It's not my style.
2: How many times you listen to it?
1: Twice.
2: You ain't like any of you ain't got nothing.
1: I like the Future record, I think.
2: Yes, the only song you like ran to Atlanta?
1: I like Make Me Cry or something like that.
2: What else? I mean, you ain't like nothing else?
1: Nope.
2: You ain't like Whisper My Name? Mm-mm. I would think somebody like you would like Whisper My Name.
1: Yeah, but
2: because the thing is, you being a G the way you are, the way you walk around, there's people around here need to whisper your name. Like, listen, the police be talking to the victims like, contact Tori Lowe. Yeah. But huh? Contact Tori Lowe. I can't say it loud.
1: Look, they telling other families. But you know, I say this. I do understand all of the concepts. Great hip hop, great delivery. But it's just, Drake is just.
2: Yeah, I'm a fan.
1: Yeah, I mean.
2: I'm a fan. I thought it was.
1: You got something out of it.
2: Oh, hell yeah. I mean, some of it, people were mad
1: you
2: about
1: that. You got encouraged.
2: Iceman turned into a nice man. Now I'm hot and cold. People got mad at that line.
1: He's
2: they
1: so
2: joke
1: crazy.
2: About it. I actually love the line because you know what, T-Lo? When you first met me, I was nice. And now sometimes I'll be hot and cold because people try to test me around here sometimes, and I have to let them know. So,
1: Iceman.
2: All right, T-Lo, I love you.
1: All right,
2: I just want to say before I go, I know you got to go to break. Thank you so much, Tori. I told you, you were one of the first people that I said, I got to get Tori Lowe on the station. And for you to actually come and believe and do what you do and have the freedom to do what you do, you made such a positive impact in our city. You made a positive impact on this station. And you know, when I hired you to be here on The Truth, your voice and the platform, I knew you were resonating in the community because of the work that you do. But the impact you've had at Good Karma Brands, right? This is a majority white company,
1: right?
2: A lot of white employees. And being able to have you here to be able to wake some folks up or get people more involved in the community, you don't understand how that makes for me and the rest of the black people that come after you, how impactful that is. So thank you so much for what you have done for the community, what you did in this radio station, and more to come. Love you.
1: I love you.
2: And we're going to keep moving. This ain't going to last time you hear from me and Tori.
1: We got to go back to work Monday.
2: Love y'all today. Thank you, Brother Z, too. I love you, too. I love Andrew, I'm just saying, Andrew's fantastic. But DJ Brother Z and Tori Lowe, two of the first folks. That was his original producer.
1: Mm-hmm. Yep,
2: two of the first folks that we hired that we've been running since day one. So I love y'all. Y'all be great. Truth Nation, I love y'all. Talk to y'all
1: Hey, look,
2: day
1: when
2: again.
1: We come back, we'll Thank have more Tori. Conversation. Truth Nation, stay locked in.
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5: Hey, WTMJ's John Mercier here. Tory Lowe is the man. He does the right thing the right way every single day. He fights for people in our community. He stands up for what's right. I don't think the guy ever sleeps. He is one of my heroes, truly. Tory Lowe. Go get it, Tory.

0: 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Tory Lowe Show. Tory Lowe Mixtape is on YouTube, 101.7 The Truth. I guess go listen to it while it's still up. I guess they didn't flag my mixtape. YouTube. Yeah, flagged it.
1: They flagged it.
0: Something happened. They took off my views too. Like, I don't even know what's going on. Andrew, bruh, what happened to the mixtape?
1: That's what they did to Kendrick.
0: I called Andrew yesterday. What'd they do to the mixtape?
2: We went from 1,300 to about 850.
0: Now, like, they trying to stop the views.
1: Is it the bots or something?
0: We didn't do no bots.
1: No, I know you didn't, but I'm saying.
0: How do you get the bot? How do the bots get involved?
1: They just do. I don't know. The Instagram just be having bots and stuff.
0: But or why YouTube. Would the, who? Nobody called the bots. I thought you got to go pay somebody.
1: That's
0: to
1: what
0: do
1: I thought too.
0: Yeah.
1: But I don't know. That's weird. It'd be random bots though, on like anything though. Anything you post online, wow. You know, it'd be bots liking and commenting.
0: I don't know. I believe they was like, what is this?
1: I don't know. Recently, Instagram just like wiped out a whole bunch of bots. People lost a bunch of followers, you know? So, I don't know. It's interesting.
0: It is. We going, you know, well, this is my last show day, so right, I guess I'm not going to stress about it.
1: Yeah, you'll be all right.
0: If you want the mixtape, send in your email address. We can send it to you for the MP3.
1: Yeah. Okay. Hey, last pop culture here real quick. I got some Floyd Mayweather news. Floyd Mayweather Jr. ordered to pay over $32,000 monthly in child support after fathering child with Vegas club dancer.
0: Well, you know he got a strip club, right?
1: Yeah, but he not very smart.
0: Hey, well.

0: He got money.
1: He spends it all.
0: He's a boxer. He's a, you know what the smartest thing, even though a lot of people make fun of Mayweather.
1: What?
0: He made $100 million off of exhibitions. I ain't never seen that.
1: I ain't never seen that.
0: You ain't got it. It's just an exhibition.
1: That's crazy.
0: And so, to me, I can't knock the man because...
1: He no money.
0: He He's out here doing foolish things, but he thinks his money will never run out, probably. So he don't care.
1: It seemed like it ain't running out. So he got to pay nearly $1 million in back child support and $32,000 a month after being declared the father of a four-year-old girl with a dancer.
0: His money hit different. So $1 million sound like a lot. $32,000 a month sound a lot. But with his business endeavors... And all the things he got going on, then all he got to do is run and get a...

0: see $20 million in the bank, you know, you just think you just untouchable. You can do whatever you want to do.
1: I mean, $20 million, I don't know what I do with that money. What you doing with $20
0: million? Oh, man, I'm going to repair the community. Like, okay. I'm going to put up things like, let me get a hold of some millions.
1: Mm-hmm.
0: I know exactly where to place the energy.
1: Yeah.
0: And it don't really cost that much. I always tell people, like, we be asking for stuff, but when you really break it down.
1: Yeah. It's a lot lower than you
0: yeah,
1: think.
0: Yeah, it is yeah. a lot lower than you think. So what I'm saying is, but I would just go, I wouldn't even ask nobody for anything. I wouldn't ask for nothing. In about 3 years, it'll be a bunch of stuff up.
1: That's true.
0: And we'll just be running it.
1: That's true. Yeah. That'd be dope. That'd be dope. Hey, some other news real quick. I know we always talk about Giannis and stuff, but some other news that Bill Simmons says it is believed Giannis wants to go to the Celtics, but Boston might not want him.
0: Giannis sweepstakes room.
1: Yeah, per Bill Simmons. He's a former, you know, ESPN guy.
0: So we got another Shams on our hand.
1: A little bit.
0: Okay, that's what it sounds like.
1: I mean, he's a Celtics fan too, so he always gonna say stuff like that.
0: Well, Giannis is supposed to be looking for suitors.
1: To win, yeah.
0: His contract is in a space where it's yeah. not, the Bucks haven't finalized anything.
1: Yeah.
0: So this is the space where you gotta see who's best suited.
1: Where do you think he should go, though? Because I mean, obviously, he should stay here. But, like, if he were to go.
0: Giannis got to stay home in Milwaukee. But if that's not going to work, let's get the biggest bang for the buck.
1: Yeah. That's true.
0: No pun intended.
1: Right. I know what you mean. Yeah.
0: Yeah. Let's get what we can.
1: I mean.
0: I'd rather get what we can than he walk off with no strings attached.
1: I mean, you see all the drama going on with the Bucks right now with Miles Turner kind of calling out Giannis.
0: Yeah. But
1: and
0: see,
1: Bobby Portis is kind of being like, oh, I thought this was AI. He thought Miles Turner, he didn't think that was real. He was like, I ain't going to say that. But he went on and said it. And, you know, I mean, people are speculating online that they don't like each other. But I recently just saw them come to the introduction of Taylor Jenkins, you know, him being as a coach at the Milwaukee Art Museum a few weeks ago. And they were sitting next to each other. It was vibing, you know.
0: When it's business, it ain't about emotions.
1: Mm.
0: And I always tell people that these players get millions of dollars, and the culture is what they concerned about.
1: Yeah.
0: And when you talk about the culture of basketball, you know you for the lose
1: yeah.
0: if people ain't showing up to film. Like, when I was playing sports, I knew that we weren't going to have a good game if we didn't study the film.
1: Right.
0: So I would get the tape from the coach. Soon as he done, so I would be sitting outside the coach's office waiting for him to get done.
1: Yeah.
0: And then I would get it.
1: Yeah.
0: So I know that when you have people that lack information on teams that they're about to play, or they don't study film, or they lazy, yeah. you're not finna just win the title.
1: Right.
0: That ain't how that works.
1: Right. Yeah, so yeah, you're right. You're
0: the
1: right.
0: culture, if the culture trash, don't expect to win the title.
1: Especially with young players, you know. It's players my age that are on the team, and I don't know if they show up to film or not, but sometimes they don't be looking like it during the game. So, well, you know, we'll see. But, hey, before I log off of here, man, I got to give my thanks to you, Tori.
0: Hey.
1: You and Andrew have been there. Hey, I've been here for about a year, GKB.
0: Mm-hmm.
1: And, you know, I've got a lot of opportunities.
0: I talked to you off the top.
1: Yeah.
0: I told you off the top, hey.
1: Yeah. I've gotten a lot of opportunities, but this got to be the best one so far. So I appreciate you taking a chance on me, you and Andrew, you know, hyping me up, making sure I get my confidence up a little
0: yeah.
1: bit. Yeah, you know?
0: And like I said, I knew when you was walking in the hallway, I was like, come over here. You know?
1: Yeah, yeah.
0: Like, what you doing?
1: Yeah.
0: You know, come. I need you to come in.
1: Yeah.
0: You know, and this is where I say we have to help. You know, mm-hmm. I could have been like, oh, look at this. You know, who is that? You know what I mean? But I was like, who is that?
1: Yeah.
0: And then when they said your name was Nas, they said Nas. Well,
1: yeah.
0: Come on. Like, so
1: yeah.
0: To see you develop
1: mm-hmm.
0: over the last year is amazing.
1: Mm-hmm.
0: And I can't wait to see the ceiling.
1: Yeah.
0: That your ceiling is, it ain't one.
1: Yeah, yeah, we go keep going.
0: Hey.
1: We was talking about off mic, we was talking about the roller coaster. We just gotta move on to the next
0: one. Hey, we waiting in line, we about to jump on the next one.
1: Yes, sir. I appreciate you, man. Look, hey, we go see what happens next though.
0: I appreciate you and thank you.
1: Yes, sir. And you go buy your Chris Brown industrial tickets.
0: I told you, once you find a good ticket,
1: we go find it.
0: Let me know. Let me know. I'm going to go with you.
1: All right. I'm going to send it to you later, man. We go find some good deals. I appreciate you, man.
0: Give it some good deals. Now, I want to pay.
1: 200.
0: Okay.
1: 200 a ticket.
0: All right, good.
1: Yeah.
0: All right, Nazir. Thank you for coming through.
1: Thank you, man.
0: Hey, look, when we come back, Truth Nation, we will continue with the last Tory Lowe show. Stay locked in.